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5: 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Joining us now is Dr. Peter McCullough with some smart ways to be prepared before summer begins. Doctor, summer is supposed to be relaxing, but travel can come with surprises. 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
8: I'm Chad Ryder. The University of Michigan's regents are expected to discuss an investigation into the culture of its athletic department on Thursday. Sources telling this to ESPN's Dan Wetzel and Pete Thamel. As part of the review, a decision on the future of athletic director Ward Manuel is expected in the coming days. The Onyx Center wins his second straight Wimbledon title and fifth Grand Slam after ousting Alexander Zverev in 4 sets. LeBron James remains a free agent with many teams reportedly interested, including Golden State. Warriors rookie Jaxel Lendeberg made his pitch to LeBron.
9: My pitch is, man, I know you don't like rookies that much, man, but I'm not the average rookie, you know? And I would love...

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4: Yannick Sinner's supremacy is again the story at Wimbledon. Pushed and tested, but unbreakable today.
0: Mark Zeno, how do you describe your following of soccer, soccer casual?
5: I'm soccer casual, like fast casual.
0: Okay, so soccer casual, like
5: soccer
0: fast casual.
5: Soccer casual, yes.
0: I'm tennis casual, like fast casual. Producer Nick Carty, though, back in Bristol, is far from that. So I will turn the microphone over to him, and I will ask him the questions, as will you, because my biggest question is this as a tennis casual fan, Nick Carty. Has the torch been passed? Was the torch passed long, long ago? Yannick Sinner, Carlos Alcaraz, this is the new Djokovic and Nadal, because earlier in the program we had a conversation that Djokovic may not be done and may still have something to say.
6: Oh, for sure. This is why, you know, the tennis world kind of wants Alcaraz to heal up from that wrist injury he suffered. Is no disrespect to the rest of the tour, but when Yannick is on, he is basically unbeatable to everybody but Alcaraz. And then the last, I'd say, 2 years, the battles that Carlos and Yannick have had, obviously. Alcaraz had an incredible French Open comeback to steal that from Sinner, and then they meet in Wimbledon. So, yeah, this is, and I love watching Djokovic play, but he's 39, so he can beat almost anybody on tour except these two guys. So, yeah, it's definitely, we're all waiting for Carlos to get back, because those are just absolute titans going at each other.
0: Zeno, I also think it makes you really appreciate the age in sports we are living in, especially in Olympic sports like tennis. The fact that we live in a world in which we went from Nadal, Djokovic, Roger Federer, on the heels of Andre Agassi nonetheless, to now we immediately have the next two guys who are in line to duel back and forth for the next decade plus, not to mention to live in an age in which Serena and Venus Williams dominated the sport as long as they did. Of course, Tiger Woods on the list. And then, because we haven't mentioned him outside of a jab here and there, look, Conor McGregor and what he did as the needle. We talk about players who suddenly, some way, force every eyeball in the world onto the silver screen to watch they and the rest of the competitive field just because they are there. You could say it for Caitlin Clark. You could say it for Jordan Spieth at a major. Certainly you could say the same for Conor in his heyday. And I know obviously it did not pan out the way anyone wanted last night in Las Vegas. But ultimately, when you consider that the last 15 to 20 years of sports have been earmarked by those marquee players, that is why, even as a tennis casual, but as someone who does not identify as a casual when it comes to, let's say, golf or, certainly women's basketball, I appreciate that for those who are casual, we have had these torchbearers who have made it accessible for all to access.
5: Yeah, and to the point, I mean, if you decide to sit down and take any Yannick Sinner match, you're going to be delighted with what you're watching. It's the same with Carlos Alcaraz, right? Like, I mean, this is the highest level of tennis that you're going to see. And I find it interesting when you have this sort of, you know, back and forth. I mean, you have one guy trying to hold on to the torch and these other two guys trying to take it from him. Meanwhile, the other two guys are battling against each other at the same time. I mean, there's conflict sometimes in sports is what draws eyeballs to us, right? And it keeps us coming back for more. So the fact that both of these guys are young and they should be at the top of the tennis game for years and years and years to come will keep people interested.
0: That is the primetime highlight of the day here on ESPN Radio. But Mark Zeno with perhaps the primetime headline of the day. You're not all in on Trevor Lawrence, but you are all in on Liam Cohen. Why?
5: Well, look, and some of this is Trevor being hyped up and billed as, you know, the next best thing or Andrew Luck or whatever else, and clearly hasn't lived up to it at this point in time. Look, it's okay with him just being a franchise quarterback and nothing more, right? Like, he's not going to win an MVP. He's not going to put the team on his back and carry them. But with a coach like Liam Cohen, he can certainly elevate Trevor to another level that I didn't think he was capable of getting to. And I think Jacksonville, as long as their defense holds up this year, it's probably going to be pretty formidable. They're my pick to win the AFC South.
0: Oh, okay. Well, we like that part. But also should be noted that Trevor Lawrence has finished fifth in MVP voting, not once but twice. And, of course, he's been in the league for 5 years. Four of those he has gone the distance and been healthy the whole season.
5: Yeah, well, one of those was based off of 8 games in the year they made the playoffs in a playoff game that they should have never won because Brandon Staley's a moron. As a coach, that is.
0: Not wrong.
5: As a person.
0: I was in attendance. That's okay.
5: As a coach, not as a person. I don't know him personally, but he coached that game foolishly. That's number one. And look, the thing about Trevor Lawrence is that I've been saying this for, like, I wish he would take off and run more. Like, I feel like there's more
0: to his
5: game.
0: Well, that is something Liam has talked to him about, especially in the second half of this past season. It's something that, at least from what
5: it's what made him so dynamic in college. Right. Had, like, that part of his game went away in the NFL.
0: Well, so I will tell you, and again, I know we've all blocked the Urban Meyer year from our memory, but
5: fair.
0: His rookie campaign, his offensive coordinator was Daryl Bevel. And Daryl Bevel, when we asked about using that part of Trevor's game, he straight up said, nah, we're not going to be leaning into that. This isn't college. He, Urban Meyer, and Brian Schottenheimer all had that same company line. So year one, a wash in that department. Year three, things got a little dicey. After year two, you did see him flash the legs and the explosive ability on the ground from time to time. But year three, things got a little dicey because of the injuries that started piling up, even though he was coming off of a knee injury before that Thursday night game against the New Orleans Saints. And he rips off the most rushing yards he's had in a single game in his career up to that point. So it's in there. I just think you need a coach who's going to unlock it. And to your point, I also believe, I co-sign, Liam Cohen appears to be that guy.
5: Yeah, I wasn't sure how it was going to work out. You know, but
0: it's clearly, always the guys that don't win the presser. If you don't win the presser, that's a good sign.
5: Well,
0: that you're probably going to be a good head coach.
5: You know,
0: just
5: what it was too. Some of it was Baker really taking another step on his own before the 1 year that he had with Liam Cohen as the OC in Tampa, right? Like, I thought Baker probably, it felt like at least he probably showed a little bit more, maybe masked some deficiencies that the coaching staff over the years that he had, you know, brought to bear. But, you know, you just watched. I watched this Jacksonville as the year went on and went on and on and on in Jacksonville. You started to see Trevor get to another level. And I think there is another year ahead of him where he's going to do it. Look, and when I say he's not going to win an MVP, it's just because look at the rest of the names that are floating around the NFL. Like, you have a lot of names to get over to win an MVP.
0: So are you suggesting that it's more so because it's going to consistently be Josh Allen, Lamar Jackson, and Patrick Mahomes passing the cookie around? Or?
5: And Joe Burrow, and now Matt Stafford, and Drake May. And, you know, you got to get in the conversation to be in the conversation. And I just don't know what all those other names around that we're ever going to see him, unless those names all take a big step back at some point, that he's going to be able to do it. Yes, playing in Jacksonville does hurt him in that aspect.
0: Yes, it absolutely does. I mean, at the same time, if Patrick Mahomes is going to be taking a step back, as some believe he may, because he's coming off the injury, that opens up an opportunity for the first time in Trevor's career to finish a season healthy, have continuity year over year with his play caller. Because, yes, bringing it back to Zach Taylor, his younger brother, Press Taylor, went from the non-play calling OC, a little bit of second-half play calling in Trevor's second year, to the primary play caller in year three. So for the first time, Trevor Lawrence will consistently have the same head coach and the same play caller heading into this 2026 season. It's been a fun time here on Primetime on ESPN Radio. Game night is coming your way next with Matt Fontana and Justin Tinsley. 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
16: I'm Chad Ryder. Top seed Yannick Sinner wins his second straight Wimbledon title. He defeats second seeded Alexander Zverev in four sets. There were two tiebreakers in Sinner's fifth Grand Slam title. FIFA President Gianni Infantino says they will discuss expanding the World Cup from 48 to 64 teams in the future. In golf, Tom Kim wins the Scottish Open at 17 under, two ahead of Minwoo Lee. Rory McIlroy finishes five back. Former tennis player Marty Fish wins the Celebrity Golf Tournament at Lake Tahoe. Steph Curry finished third. Baseball, and the starting pitchers have been named for Tuesday night's All-Star game in Philadelphia. Phillies lefty Christopher Sanchez will start for the AL. The Blue Jays' Dylan Cease gets the nod for the AL. Sanchez for the NL. You can listen to Tuesday's All-Star game right here on ESPN Radio. Final Sunday before the All-Star break, and the White Sox continue to rack up runs against the A's.
17: The 1-0. Swinging a fly ball to right. It's deep, and it is gone up the top of the fence and over. Butler made a leaping attempt, and he couldn't get it. Braden Montgomery with a three-run homer. It's 6-1.
16: Call on ESPN 1000. Six-run first inning for Chicago. They have scored the A's 24-2 in the series. 9-1 the final score today. Rookie Braden Montgomery, that three-run shot, also an RBI single. Red Sox have now won nine straight, a season high, all on the road as they defeat the Mets 3-2 in 10 innings. Phillies blank the Tigers 5-0 behind Zach Wheeler.
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7: 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The men's Wimbledon final being played today at the All England Club.
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7: Chris Fowler with the call on ESPN TV. And make it back-to-back Wimbledon titles for Jannik Sinner and his fifth Grand Slam as the top seed defeats second-seeded Alexander Zverev in four sets. Longtime NBA coach Frank Vogel has agreed to be Golden State's associate head coach under Steve Kerr, reports ESPN's Shyam Sharadia. Phillies lefty Christopher Sanchez will start in his home ballpark for the National League in Tuesday night's All-Star game, which is on ESPN Radio. Blue Jays righty Dylan Cease gets the nod for the American League. He's the first Toronto pitcher to start an All-Star game since Hall of Famer Roy Halladay in 2009. Final Sunday before the All-Star break, and the Diamondbacks complete a three-game sweep of the Dodgers in L.A., 5-3 the final. Padres take the Blue Jays 5-4. Giants over the Rockies 3-1. Colorado's Jake McCarthy in his second inside-the-park home run in the loss. Yankees complete a sweep of the Nationals in D.C., 5-3 the final. Ben Rice go-ahead two-run triple in the eighth. James Wood with the leadoff home run in the loss, his 28th of the season. Mariners pound the Rays 8-2 at the Trop, and the Pirates blow out the Brewers 14-5 a sweep.
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11: It's been 1,827 days since we last saw Conor McGregor inside the octagon.
12: And it was a short-lived return. McGregor's knee appeared to go very early into the fight.
13: Yeah, I mean, anything can happen in live sports, as we all know, especially this sport.
14: 5 years off in this sport is rough.
13: I don't know if he just felt like he needed to set the tone on this. He wasn't the same guy. His body gave out, his knee.

0: bandwagon fan. The biggest insult in sports. But this summer, during the FIFA World Cup, it's an invitation, America. Never watched soccer before? Perfect. Think a corner kick is a karate move? Sure, why not? Prefer sports where players can use their hands? Me too. Just here for the snacks? Now we're talking. So grab a bag of Lay's and jump on the bandwagon. We're undefeated. Lay's, the official sponsor of the FIFA World Cup 2026.
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7: John Ryder, the University of Michigan's regents are expected to discuss an investigation into the culture of its athletic department on Thursday. Sources telling this to ESPN's Dan Wetzel and Pete Thamel. As part of the review, a decision on the future of athletic director Ward Manuel is expected in the coming days. Jannik Sinner wins his second straight Wimbledon title and fifth Grand Slam after ousting Alexander Zverev in four sets. LeBron James remains a free agent with many teams reportedly interested, including Golden State. Warriors rookie Yaxel Lendeberg made his pitch to LeBron.
8: My pitch is, man, I know you don't like rookies that much, man, but I'm not the average rookie, you know? And I would love to learn under you, man. So, I mean, if you're looking to play with one of the greatest shooter of all time and a pro spinner, be a Draymond, it'll be great to come to Warriors, and we'll be glad to have you, you know?
7: Some other news regarding Golden State. Frank Vogel will be their associate head coach under Steve Kerr, reports ESPN's Sean Sharania. To the WNBA, four games on the schedule. The Fever lead the Aces 59-48 at the half in Las Vegas. Kelsey Mitchell, 20 points. Caitlin Clark has 5 points, 4 assists. Three finals, the Wings over the Sky, 96-91. Paige Beckers, 22 points, 11 assists. The Mystics take the Seattle Storm, 84-79. And it was the Tempo over the Liberty, 93-91, in front of a sold-out crowd in Montreal. Baseball, starters for the All-Star Game announced. It'll be the Phillies' Christopher Sanchez for the National League. American League is Toronto's Dylan Cease.
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5: I'm Sean Ryder. Yannick Sinner wins the men's Wimbledon title, knocking off Alexander Zverev in four sets. Easy for me to say. Sinner lost a first set tiebreaker, then won the next three sets, including a second set tiebreaker. Sinner on winning his second straight title at the All England Club.
6: And I tried to stay there mentally, trying to maximize my potential. It has been quite physical also at some point, so I'm really, really happy about today's performance, and holding this one more time, it means the world to me.
5: And it's Yannick Sinner's fifth Grand Slam. Former tennis player Marty Fish wins the celebrity golf tournament at Lake Tahoe. Former NHL star Joe Pavelski finished second, and Steph Curry third. At the PGA, Tom Kim wins the Scottish Open at 17 under. Rory McIlroy finishes 5 shots back. Phillies lefty Christopher Sanchez will start at his home ballpark for the National League in Tuesday night's All-Star Game, which is on ESPN Radio. Blue Jays righty Dylan Cease getting the nod for the American League. He's the first Toronto pitcher to start an All-Star Game since Hall of Famer Roy Halladay in 2000. Final games before the All-Star break, and the Red Sox have season-high 9 straight wins. They beat the Mets 3-2 in 10 innings in Queens. Boston with 2 in the 9th, the 4 extras, then Anthony Seigler with a game-winning sac fly. Guardians 4th straight win. They sweep the Marlins in Miami 5-2. White Sox hammer the A's 9-1. Chicago 6 in the 1st. They outscored the A's 24-2 in the series. Phillies blank the Tigers 5-0 behind All-Star snub Zake Wheeler. He goes to the 10-1, 6 scoreless, 10 strikeouts.
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0: department could be changing this week. We'll get the latest on it. It's game night right here on ESPN Radio, the ESPN app, Sirius XM Channel 80. Justin Tinsley, Matt Fontana. We are happy to be joined by Adam Rittenberg, ESPN senior college football writer, joining us here on game night. Adam, really appreciate your time tonight. And just want to start, what's the latest that you're hearing about Ward Manuel and the Michigan Athletic Department today?
1: Right. So, I mean, Ward Manuel's future certainly in discussion this week as the university, they're not saying this publicly, but could be finally releasing the results of the investigation into the athletic department, which obviously came after

0: call at the right time under the most intense of circumstances. But I also feel like it's kind of, it's gotten in the way of the flow of the game. And for a system that is supposed to help you make the right decision, it's just led to more confusion at the end of the day anyway. So I if I had to give VAR a grade thus far in the World Cup, I would probably give it a C at best.
1: Yeah.
0: It has been used at necessary times, but I also think it's taken away from the excitement of the game at times as well.
1: It has slowed it down. I think with soccer, which the hydration breaks is a whole nother thing, and then the stop with the officials going over and checking things, and when it goes against your team, that's always going to be something that you got to fight with, because it sometimes can be doing the right thing, but you're going to be upset because it took Flo Balogun off the pitch for Team USA. You're upset by that. But is it too much? Let's hear from Kendra Day St. Albin. She is a Apple TV MLS analyst. She was on Matt Myron, and she talked about the VAR in the World Cup.
2: I think we're re-officiating the game in these ways that are not meant to be. It was meant to be to get the clear and obvious correct answer, which we all want in any sport, whether you're throwing a flag or a challenge in basketball or whatever. But yeah, I agree with you. This is too much. And the sensor and the ball and all the things, like it's just crazy. And it just is taking away from the human element of the game. And I just think it's nuts.
0: I 100% agree, and I say what I just said a few seconds ago. We all want the right call to be made. I don't think that's ever an argument. I don't think anybody would oppose that, right, Matt? But when you take away from the natural flow of the game and you're not even getting the call necessarily right, then what are we doing this for? So when you hear Kendra talking about this, like, she's reflecting the sentiment of what I believe the great majority of World Cup listeners, watchers, however you consume the game, right? For me, it hasn't made this World Cup more enjoyable than any more in the past. And if you're not going to make the right call when you have the equipment and the technology to make the right call, then what are we doing here? Let's go back to the humanistic element of it. But again, this is all, you know, give and take, ebb and flow, whatever you want to call it. I just think it hasn't added to the World Cup experience in the way that I think FIFA thought it was going to.
1: And part of that is getting that call right, like you said. We all want to see that, and it was really on the main stage there in the quarterfinals of Argentina and Switzerland. If you didn't see it, late in the match, Briel Embolo, who plays for Switzerland, he was actually sent off with a yellow card, his second one, for what they call simulation in NBA terms. They caught him flopping. So what happened was there was a play. The referee pulled out a yellow card and originally gave it to Leandro Paredes, who plays for Argentina. Now, VAR intervened to review the case, and they said actually it was Embolo who dove to draw the whistle. The ref overturned the foul, rescinded Paredes' yellow card, and actually sent Embolo off for a simulation, which I think is just a funny than flopping. And I think it's a great question, Justin. I'm going to ask you, is that something the NBA needs to look into? Like, should they start handing out techs or flagrants or something? Create a whole new foul category for flopping and have video assist for identifying floppers in the NBA? Do we need it?
0: In theory, yes, it sounds great. In theory, it sounds like, hey, if we can eliminate this as much as possible, then why shouldn't we do it? But the answer is, it's going to slow the game down even more. And no sports league wants that, whether it's baseball, whether it's football, whether it's soccer. No sports league wants the actual game on the field to be slowed down, no matter how much they want the absolute right calls to be made at all times. Now, that being said, though, Matt, it would be a very interesting dynamic to test. I know Summer League's almost over, but this would have been one of those things they could test out at Summer League. Now, I don't think guys in Summer League are flopping as much as guys who are on, like, guaranteed contracts within the NBA, because these are, for the most part, Summer League is
1: they're fighting for a job, man.
0: Yeah, it's a job hunt. It's basically a job conference. So, In theory, yes,
1: you don't
0: want to
1: be
0: like
1: seen
0: to see
1: flopping.
0: It.
1: You got a bunch of scouts.
0: Yeah,
1: and
0: no
1: GMs
0: way.
1: Watching it.
0: You can't flop in summer league.
1: Yeah,
0: no way. Summer. Yeah, you can't flop in summer league.
1: Can't be doing that.
0: But no, that's just one of those things. And again, you got to hope the referees can make the right call at the right time. And I know that's a lot of pressure to put on that group of individuals. But the thing is, if you're going to give somebody a tech for flopping, you better make sure that that's an actual flop, because you don't want to have to rescind a tech that you just threw out. So that's what makes it difficult as well.
1: So I had to look this up, because the NBA's anti-flopping rule is as followed. In game, referees can assess a unsportsmanlike technical foul, which would award an opposing team one free throw. But additionally, the league is allowed to issue up to a $2,000 fine for post-game video reviewed violations. What if it's like the yellow card system? Start adding it up. And if you hit a certain threshold, you don't even need to slow the game down. In the game, if it's egregious, sure, call the unsportsmanlike, give the free throw, move on. But what if after the games, I love what I do here at ESPN Radio. I'm available, NBA, if you need somebody. I'll watch every game every night, and I'll sit down, and I'll start making some tallies. When you hit five, you're going to get a notice. Hey, man, two more, maybe you sit a game. Maybe it's a stronger fine. And I get that it's always going to be subjective, right, JT? Like, it's going to be hard because what's a flop? Did he hit me? Did he miss? All that. I don't even know if I need to see it in-game, but I just need a little more of that accountability after the game. Even like that, with the threat of actual real, you know, consequences, I think they could change it. And I guess it also comes back to, do you feel like the NBA still has a flopping problem?
0: Yeah, I think the NBA has other issues other than flopping right now. Yes, it's always going to be an issue, but I feel like flopping was a major point of contention maybe about 3 or 4 years ago. Mm-hmm. Not saying that they've worked it out of the game, because they'll never completely work it out of the game, but that would not be on my list of major concerns right now for the NBA.
1: Yeah, and I don't want to sit here and applaud them too much, because like you said, I don't know if there's really they can do anything to completely eradicate it, but it feels better. It does feel a little bit better on how it goes. And I think like anything, especially in the World Cup conversation we're having, the TV product is it. Don't lose sight of that. You want to have a good TV product, mm-hmm. Got to make it watchable. Coming up, we continue to discuss the World Cup and the semifinals. It's game night right here on ESPN Radio and the ESPN app.
3: 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It's Unsportsmanlike, 6 a.m. Eastern, right here on ESPN Radio, ESPN 2, and ESPNU.
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16: I'm John Ryder. Make it back-to-back Wimbledon titles for Jannik Sinner. He defeats second-seeded Alexander Zverev in four sets. There were two tiebreakers. It's the Italian's fifth Grand Slam title. FIFA President Gianni Infantino says they will discuss expanding the World Cup from 48 to 64 teams in the future. The baseball, the starting pitcher's name for Tuesday night's All-Star Game in Philadelphia. It's on ESPN Radio. Phillies lefty Christopher Sanchez gets the start for the NL. Blue Jays' Dylan Cease for the AL. On the baseball scoreboard, final games before the All-Star break. No Sunday night baseball. And Seattle's Randy Arozarena doing damage against his former team.
17: The 2-2. Swung on, cross right field, hammered in the gap. Mesa back, he's at the track, makes a leap at the wall. It is good! Sail away, Randy Arozarena. Back at the trap, three-run home run. Sneaks it over the wall, and the Mariners have blown it open. 7-0 in the fourth.
16: Seattle Sports, 7:10 a.m. Arozarena's 11th of the season. He does it against the Rays. Mariners end a five-game losing streak with an 8-2 win at Tampa Bay. Pirates have won 7 of 10. They've reached 50 wins on the season after clobbering the Brewers 14-5. Pittsburgh using a 10-run fourth. Paul Skeens, the winner, is 8-8. Strikeout 7 over 5 and a third. Cubs double up the Reds 8-4 in Cincinnati. Alex Bregman, a 3-run homer. Back-to-back days with home runs for Bregman also added an RBI double in the Chicago win.
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6: John Ryder, Yannick Sinner wins his 5th Grand Slam and 2nd straight Wimbledon title. The top seed defeating 2nd seeder Alexander Zverev in 4 sets. Longtime NBA coach Frank Vogel agreeing to be Golden State's associate head coach under Steve Kerr, reports ESPN's Shams Charania. The top overall pick in the NBA draft, A.J. DeBonsa, with 23 points and 7 rebounds in the Wizards' summer league win over Sacramento. Phillies lefty Christopher Sanchez will start in his home ballpark for the National League. Tuesday night's All-Star game, it's on ESPN Radio. The Blue Jays' Dylan Cease gets the nod for the American League. On the scoreboard today for the All-Star break, the White Sox continue to rack up runs against the A's.
7: The 1-0, swinging a fly ball to right. It's deep, and it is gone up the top of the fence and over. Butler made a leaping attempt, and he couldn't get it. Braden Montgomery with a 3-run homer. It's 6-1.
6: A six-run first for Chicago. The call on ESPN 1000. Rookie Braden Montgomery, that 3-run shot and an RBI single as the White Sox clobber the A's 9-1. Chicago outscoring the A's 24-2 in the series. The Red Sox make it 9 straight wins. The season high 3-2 winner over the Mets in 10 innings. Phillies shut down the Tigers 5-0 behind 10-1 Zach Wheeler. The Rangers walk off the Astros 6-5. Brandon Nimmo, the walk-off single. And the Braves beat the Cardinals 4-3 in St. Louis. They scored the winning run on an error.
8: Hey, it's Evan Cohen coming up Monday with Major League Baseball's first half winding down. 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

0: Their hands? Me too. Just here for the snacks? Now we're talking. So grab a bag of Lay's and jump on the bandwagon. We're undefeated. 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

0: Cardinals error with two outs in the top of the ninth inning. Braves score. They win it 4-3. 680 the fan. Braves snapping a two-game losing skid. Only their third win in their last eight games. They're now 3-5. Cardinals, meanwhile, 3-6 in their last nine. White Sox with a milestone day.
1: The 1-0. Swinging a fly ball to right. It's deep, and it is gone off the top of the fence and over. Butler made a leaping attempt, and he couldn't get it. Braden Montgomery with a three-run homer. It's 6-1.
0: Season-high 4 RBI for Montgomery, and the White Sox beat the Athletics 9-1. ESPN 1000 with the call. White Sox with their 50th win this season, third time in the last 20 seasons. They've had 50 wins prior to the All-Star break, the previous two resulting in the team winning the AL Central. Speaking of Chicago, Cubs doubling up the Reds.
2: And here comes the 0-1. Bregman, it's a high fly ball deep left. Bladé back at the track, near the wall, gone! Three-run home run, Alex Bregman! And the Cubs have broken it open. They're up 8-4 over the Reds here in the seventh.
0: Cubs Radio Network, 8-4 would be the final as the Cubs win it. Pete Crow Armstrong, third go-ahead hit in the seventh inning or later this season. Alex Bregman, homers in consecutive games for the first time this season. Four RBI is most in any game since April of 2025 at Tampa Bay when he was a member of the Red Sox. Sports Center all night. ESPN Radio semifinals at the World Cup coming up this week. Heavy hitters as well. England, Argentina, France, and Spain. The top four seeds advancing to the semifinals of the World Cup. 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
3: I think usually the best tournaments are when you have some upsets and some Cinderella stories in the early rounds, but you have the heavy hitters making it all the way to the final four. And that's what we have for sure. I think these are the four best teams in the world. I think most of us felt like they were the four best teams in the world coming into this. And then you add the storylines to the games that we have coming up, both on and off the field. And I don't know how you could ask really any more than that.
4: France is a favorite at plus 150. Then it's really like Spain plus 320, England plus 340, Argentina plus 360. So yeah, they really separate France from really the other three. Feel that the France-Spain matchup actually is the true final and the winner will come out of that match. Would you agree with that?
3: Well, I think that's certainly the prevailing thought right now based on the form of the teams and how they've looked going into this semifinals. But, you know, wasn't the consensus in the NBA that the Western Conference was going to provide, like that was the championship, like the Western Conference final?
4: Right.
3: For a lot of people, yep, was like the final.
4: Yep.
3: And then all of a sudden the Knicks got super hot and, you know, they go on and win the title. So, you know, I think we would all be foolish to discount the chances of the defending champions, you know, in Argentina or a team like England who have some of the best talent in the world. And they've obviously shown in this tournament that they've got incredible leadership skills. They know how to, you know, fight through adversity to win a game. And they've got a couple players that are playing like special players right now in Bellingham and Harry Kane. So, yeah, I mean, I understand what you're saying. I mean, look, I think the two best teams are France and Spain. But that doesn't mean that the winner of that game is going to win this World Cup.
0: France and Spain first up in the semifinals. They're in Arlington, Texas on Tuesday. Then Wednesday's semifinal matchup, England and Argentina in Atlanta, Georgia. Sports Center all night. ESPN Radio, MMA this weekend. It was a rough week for Conor McGregor. Couple seconds turned out to be rough, suffering a knee injury seconds into that bout with Max Holloway. After the bout, Dana White.
5: I mean, I was expecting at least a one-round war, or, you know, who knew what Conor was capable of as far as cardio or whatever else after a five-year layoff. And, well, there you go. I mean, we're assuming blown ACL. I'm no doctor, but that's what I figured when I saw it, and doctors think the same thing too. Just on my accounts, the face-off that day is at 80 million views, right? So if there was a pre-existing injury, somebody would have noticed it. He was limping, put his shoes on, he ran right at him. I don't think there was. Anything is possible, but he sure didn't look like it. And for $80 million just on my accounts, you know, that number's got to be massive. And nobody noticed anything. So there you go.
0: There was a much-anticipated return after 5 years away for Conor McGregor, ended in disappointment Saturday in Las Vegas. And it happened right away. ESPN analyst Brett Okamoto.
6: The moment I think it was clear to me and everyone else in the arena is when he threw the punch. You know, he runs out very aggressively, throws the kick, and sort of awkwardly lands. Okay, that's one thing. You know, he's been out for 5 years. Maybe he's trying to send a message to Max Holloway. Then he slips again. That does happen, you know, especially if a guy's too hyped up and he throws the high kick. He can slip. He falls down. Max threw a couple punches on the ground and then let him back up. And then it was kind of a moment like, okay, the guy's fallen down twice, but now he's back on his feet. When he moved forward and threw a straight left hand and fell again, that's when you knew, okay, this guy is on unstable legs. Something has happened here. And that's when all expectations and hope really went out the window for Conor McGregor. He is not going to be able to fight Max Holloway, one of the greatest featherweights of all time, on one leg. And I think it really sucked the air out of the arena pretty quickly when he fell down on that left hand.
7: In the tweet, Conor, he said he's gonna return. Holloway immediately said there will be a trilogy between the two. What do you see happening?
6: Man, I think it's hard to predict what's going to happen now with Conor McGregor. I mean, you know, this guy is facing some demons. We've seen some of his out of the cage behavior over the last 5 years. He was able to get motivated and get back in the octagon, and then this happens, you know, very quickly at UFC 329. If he does come back, Jay, I don't see the likelihood of a McGregor-Holloway trilogy. I just think too much time will go by. Max Holloway is still a very relevant lightweight. The guy is ranked in the top five. You know, he's still chasing a title. As I mentioned before, he's a featherweight champion before. He wants to be a lightweight champion now. So he's just too relevant in this division. They're not going to allow him to just kind of sit there. And even he said, you know, I want to sit out the rest of 2026. I owe that to my family. I'll come back in 2027. But even then, when is Conor McGregor going to return? So I don't see a very high likelihood of Max Holloway ever fighting Conor McGregor again.
7: There may be a scenario where you think Conor could come back.
6: Yeah, I mean, again, when you're thinking about Conor's next move, it's hard to predict, but I think it's time to think outside of the box. You know, this guy has now broken his leg in the first round of a fight against Dustin Poirier in 2021, tried to come back in 2024 and broke his pinky toe, was unable to come back. And now in 2026, was unable to get out of the first 2 minutes of this fight due to a potentially torn ACL. He's had knee injuries before. His lower body is not responding well, I don't think, to mixed martial arts. But maybe he could box. Dana White has this Zuffa boxing now. I think that the public might get into a little bit more. They might be able to trust the idea of Conor McGregor boxing more than they might be able to trust the idea of him throwing kicks and wrestling again. Conor McGregor loves the sport of boxing, and I think it would be more suitable to his health right now. So if he does come back, he's got one fight left on his UFC contract. Take that fight, move it over to Zuffa Boxing, and have him box Floyd Mayweather.
0: Floyd Mayweather taking a left-hand turn. Conor McGregor, currently 37 years old. I have to come back from injury to get there. The ESPN Radio ESPYs auction is back, first time since 2020. 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
0: 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Been some movement in the NBA this summer. Switching teams, Ja Morant, for example, now in Portland, says it's going to be a fresh start there if he can shake his past.
21: I mean, obviously, I've done, you know, what I've done in the past, but it's been addressed and handled already. So I don't see why, you know, years later, that's still the topic when nothing happened since, you know. And I felt like if I was that guy, y'all wouldn't be talking to me now. I wouldn't be here.
0: Ja Morant looking for a fresh start with the Blazers. Then there's the pursuit of LeBron James, and yes, the Cavs are in the discussion. Their coach, Kenny Atkinson.
22: Listen, this is an exciting time for us, right? Like, we're in the mix for, the greatest player of all time.
23: That guy.
22: Like, you know, yeah. my personal opinion. So it's exciting, right? Like, man, I think you're nervous, but, we understand how it is. You know, he's obviously has earned that right to take his time. Obviously, family plays a big part of it. But I know the state of Ohio, man, that there's something special there.
0: But they do have competition, say the Warriors, especially when LeBron and Draymond Green vacation together in Puerto Rico.
1: And us being brothers, I'd be remiss if I don't take the opportunity to throw my pitch in there. You know, I'd be crazy if we're together for X amount of days and at no point am I like, yo, we need to chop it up. Like, what the hell going on? What we doing? And so there's that. Of course I did that. And of course, the pitch was crazy. I think I'm pretty decent at it. Does it change anything? Does it make anything happen? I don't know. I hope so. With the things that I shared in it, I believe it definitely is going to make the brain work a little bit. You know, if I don't think there's a decision that's been made, but say if there was, it'll make you think twice about it, you know? And so that's that. But I wasn't going to. We wasn't going to hang out for a recruitment pitch.
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2: At the infield in, 1-1 pitch, in the air to right center. That'll get the run home at least. Marshall back, onto the warning track, reaches up to make the catch. Bowen tags and scores, and the stolen base is set up to rally. Padres back ahead, it's 5-4.
0: Padres taking the lead in the eighth inning with a couple of runs in that eighth, a plus 41 run differential in the eighth inning or later. 97-1 the fan. Padres beat the Blue Jays 8-4. As for the Guardians,
4: here's the pitch.
0: Oh,
4: and that swung
0: there we go.
4: Launched high and deep to right. Gone. Home run to Lauder. Second missile. Level. 5-1 Guardians.
0: They go on to a 5-2 win. WTAM Guardians second sweep in 12 all-time series against the Marlins, first since 2016 in Cleveland. As for the top sounds from Sunday, let's bring in John Ryder. John?
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26: The 2-2. Swinging a high fly ball into left center field. Going back, Paez, looking up, and it's gone! Tim Tawa adds the insurance!
25: Cubs' big free agent signing has been playing much better of late. Alex Bregman with his second home run in as many games and a win at Cincinnati. 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
27: And here comes the 0-1. Bregman, it's a high fly ball deep left. Bode back at the track. Near the wall. Gone! Three-run home run, Alex Bregman. And the Cubs have broken it open. They're up 8-4 over the Reds here in the seventh.
23: Number 3.
25: The Yankees complete the sweep of the Nationals in D.C., and they get it done again late on this Ben Rice three-bagger in the eighth on the YES Network.
27: Fly ball, left center, Cruz back. He's on the track. He's at the wall. He can't make the play, and it bounds back into center field. One run scores. Here comes Grisham. He'll score. Rice is at third with a two-run triple, and his great first half continues as he gives the Yankees the lead.
23: Number 2.
25: And we have a walk-off to wrap up the Astros-Rangers series. The call on 105.3 The Fan.
27: Here's the pitch. And a ground ball back off Hader's glove. Up the middle. Base hit. Here comes Langford, and the ball game's over. The Rangers have walked off the Astros on a sharp ground ball single up the middle by Brandon Nimmo.
23: Number 1.
25: And Jay, our top sound is from the All England Club as Yannick Sinner looks to make it back-to-back Wimbledon titles. Chris Fowler with the call on ESPN.
27: Yannick Sinner's supremacy is again the story at Wimbledon. Pushed and tested, but unbreakable today.
0: Center, first man to win a major after starting the fortnight with a five-setter. First to do it since Rafa Nadal at the French Open in 2011. As for this one, 10 straight wins in finals dating to Beijing in 2025. His last loss in the finals, 2025 U.S. Open against Carlos Alcaraz. As for this win?
3: Yeah, amazing. Amazing achievement from my side. Very tough match today against Sasha. Felt like both very high level because it was not easy to play. It was very dusty, breezy. So very happy. And, of course, standing here again as champion means a lot to me.
0: 44th win this season, 100th major match win overall. Straight ahead, not what they were expecting going into the All-Star break. SportsCenter All Night continues. It's ESPN Radio.
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0: Sinner makes it 2 in a row at Wimbledon.
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0: The Red Sox keep their streak going in Queens.
35: Ben charges in, Ben slides, and can't make the catch. Jang races in from third and scores.
0: The Fever and Aces go at it in Vegas.
36: 8 on the shot clock, hand off to number 8. Cunningham sidestep, launches again. Good!
35: done again.
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1: Exciting time for us, right? Like, we're in the mix for, you know, the greatest player of all time.

0: together for X amount of days, and at no point am I like, yo, we need to chop it up. Like, what the hell going on? What are we doing? And so there's that. Of course I did that. And of course, the pitch was crazy. I think I'm pretty decent at it. Does it change anything? Does it make anything happen? I don't know. I hope so. With the things that I shared in it, I believe it definitely is going to make the brain work a little bit. You know, if I don't think there's a decision that's been made, but say if there was, it'll make you think twice about it, you know? And so that's that. But I wasn't going to, we wasn't going to hang out for a recruitment pitch.
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2: At the infield in, 1-1 pitch, in the air to right center. That'll get the run home at least. Partial back, onto the warning track, reaches up to make the catch. Bowen tags and scores, and the stolen base is set up to rally. Padres back ahead, it's 5-4.
1: Padres taking the lead in the eighth inning with a couple of runs in that eighth, a plus 41 run differential in the eighth inning or later. 97-1 the fan. Padres beat the Blue Jays 8-4. As for the Guardians,
3: here's the pitch.
4: Oh, and that swung there we go. And launched high and deep to right. Gone. Home run to Lauder. Second level. 5-1 Guardians.
1: They go on to a 5-2 win. WTAM Guardians second sweep in 12 all-time series against the Marlins, first since 2016 in Cleveland. As for the top sounds from Sunday, let's bring in John Ryder. John?
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8: The 2-2. Swinging a high fly ball into left center field. Going back, Paez, looking up, and it's gone! Tim Tower adds the insurance! A solo blast in the ninth, and the Diamondbacks lead 5-3.
5: Number 4.
7: The Cubs' big free agent signing has been playing much better of late. Alex Bregman with his second home run in as many games and a win at Cincinnati. 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
9: And here comes the 0-1. Bregman, it's a high fly ball deep left. But hey, back at the track. Near the wall. Gone! Three-run home run, Alex Bregman. And the Cubs have broken it open. They're up 8-4 over the Reds here in the seventh.
5: Number 3.
7: The Yankees complete the sweep of the Nationals in D.C., and they get it done again late on this Ben Rice three-bagger in the eighth on the YES Network.
9: Fly ball, left center, moves back. He's on the track. He's at the wall. He can't make the play, and it bounds back into center field. One run scores. Here comes Grisham. He'll score. Rice is at third with a two-run triple, and his great first half continues as he gives the Yankees the lead.
5: Number 2.
7: And we have a walk-off to wrap up the Astros-Rangers series. 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
9: Here's the pitch. And a ground ball back off Hader's glove. Up the middle. Base hit. Here comes Langford, and the ball game's over. The Rangers have walked off the Astros on a sharp ground ball single up the middle by Brandon Nimmo.
5: Number 1.
7: And JR, top sound is from the All England Club as Yannick Sinner looks to make it back-to-back Wimbledon titles. Chris Fowler with the call on ESPN.
10: Yannick Sinner's supremacy is again the story at Wimbledon. 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
1: Center, first man to win a major after starting the fortnight with a five-setter. First to do it since Rafa Nadal at the French Open in 2011. As for this one, 10 straight wins in finals dating to Beijing in 2025. His last loss in the finals, 2025 U.S. Open against Carlos Alcaraz. As for this win?
11: Yeah, amazing. Amazing achievement from my side. Very tough match today against Sasha. Felt like both very high level because it was not easy to play. It was very dusty, breezy. So very happy. And of course, standing here again as champion means a lot to me.
1: 44th win this season, 100th major match win overall. Straight ahead, not what they were expecting going into the All-Star break. SportsCenter All Night continues. It's ESPN Radio.
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1: 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The top two, we're playing for the top spot on grass. The top four are the ones remaining when the World Cup returns to action on Tuesday with the first of the semifinals. Major League Baseball returns to the diamond technically on Tuesday with the All-Star Game. Monday, Home Run Derby, of course. 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
23: Here's the windup.
0: And the 0-2 pitch, swing and a miss. He got him, and there's a good start. Rodriguez's troubles against lefties continue. That's the ninth strike.

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9: 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Been some movement in the NBA this summer. Switching teams. Ja Morant, for example, now in Portland. Says it's going to be a fresh start there if he can shake his past.
10: I mean, obviously, I've done, you know, what I've done in the past, but it's been addressed and handled already. So I don't see why, you know, years later, that's still the topic when nothing happened since, you know. And I felt like if I was that guy, y'all wouldn't be talking to me now. I wouldn't be here.
9: Ja Morant looking for a fresh start with the Blazers. Then there's the pursuit of LeBron James. And yes, the Cavs are in the discussion. Their coach, Kenny Atkinson.
11: Listen, this is an exciting time for us, right? Like, we're in the mix for, the greatest player of all time.
12: That guy.
11: Like, you know, yeah. My personal opinion. So it's exciting, right? Like, man, I think you're nervous. But, we understand how it is. You know, he's obviously has earned that right to take his time. Obviously, family plays a big part of it, but I know the state of Ohio, man, that there's something special there.
9: But they do have competition, say the Warriors, especially when LeBron and Draymond Green vacation together in Puerto Rico.
13: And us being brothers, I'd be remiss if I don't take the opportunity to throw my pitch in there. You know, I'd be crazy if we're together for X amount of days, and at no point am I like, yo, we need to chop it up. Like, what the hell going on? What are we doing? And so there's that. Of course I did that. And of course, the pitch was crazy. I think I'm pretty decent at it. Does it change anything? Does it make anything happen? I don't know. I hope so. With the things that I shared in it, I believe it definitely is going to make the brain work a little bit. You know, if I don't think there's a decision that's been made, but say if there was, it'll make you think twice about it, you know. And so that's that. But I wasn't going. We wasn't going to hang out for a recruitment pitch.
12: 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Back to the diamond and a late lead for the Padres.
14: At the infield in, 1-1 pitch in the air to right center. That'll get the run home at least. Barcio back onto the warning track, reaches up to make the catch. Bowen tags and scores, and the stolen base is set up to rally. Padres back ahead. It's 5-4.
12: Padres taking the lead in the eighth inning with a couple of runs in that eighth. A plus 41 run differential in the eighth inning or later. 97-1 the fan. Padres beat the Blue Jays 8-4. As for the Guardians,
15: here's the pitch.
12: Oh, that swung there we go. Launched high and deep to right. Gone. Home run to Lauder. Second missile. Level. 5-1 Guardians. They go on to a 5-2 win. WTAM Guardians second sweep in 12 all-time series against the Marlins, first since 2016 in Cleveland. As for the top sounds from Sunday, let's bring in John Ryder. John?
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18: 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We begin with baseball, the final Sunday before the All-Star break, and the Diamondbacks with an impressive sweep of the Dodgers in L.A. 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
19: The 2-2. Swinging a high fly ball into left center field. Going back, Páez looking up, and it's gone! Tim Tawa adds the insurance! A solo blast in the ninth, and the Diamondbacks lead 5-3.
16: Number 4.
18: Cubs' big free agent signing has been playing much better of late. Alex Bregman with his second home run in as many games and a win at Cincinnati. A call on the Cubs radio network.
20: And here comes the 0-1. Bregman, it's a high fly ball deep left. Bode back at the track. Near the wall. Gone! Three-run home run, Alex Bregman. And the Cubs have broken it open. They're up 8-4 over the Reds here in the seventh.
16: Number 3.
18: The Yankees.
21: He's on the track. He's at the wall. He can't make the play. And it bounds back into center field. One run scores. Here comes Grisham. He'll score. Rice is at third with a two-run triple. And his great first half continues as he gives the Yankees the lead.
16: Number 2.
18: And we have a walk-off to wrap up the Astros-Rangers series. 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
22: Here's the pitch. And a ground ball back off Hader's glove. Up the middle. Base hit. Here comes Langford and the ball game's over. The Rangers have walked off the Astros on a sharp ground ball single up the middle by Brandon Nimmo.
16: Number 1.
18: 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Chris Fowler with the call on ESPN.
23: Yannick Sinner's supremacy is again the story in Wimbledon. 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
12: Center, first man to win a major after starting the fortnight with a five-setter. First to do it since Rafa Nadal at the French Open in 2011. As for this one, 10 straight wins in finals dating to Beijing in 2025. His last loss in the finals, 2025 U.S. Open against Carlos Alcaraz. As for this win?
24: Yeah, amazing. Amazing achievement from my side. Very tough match today against Sasha. Felt like both very high level because it was not easy to play. It was very dusty, breezy. So very happy. And, of course, standing here again as champion means a lot to me.
12: 44th win this season, 100th major match win overall. Straight ahead, not what they were expecting going into the All-Star break. SportsCenter All Night continues. It's ESPN Radio.
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18: 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The top two, we're playing for the top spot on grass. The top four are the ones remaining when the World Cup returns to action on Tuesday with the first of the semifinals. Major League Baseball returns to the diamond. Technically on Tuesday with the All-Star Game. Monday, Home Run Derby, of course. Then the game on Tuesday.
36: Here's the windup. And the 0-2 pitch, swing and a miss. He got him. And there's a good start. Rodriguez's troubles against lefties continue. That's the ninth strikeout for Sanchez, and he's gotten Andy Rodriguez three times.
2: All right, before WIP and Philly, hearing a lot of that this season, and now Christopher Sanchez of the Phillies will be starting in the All-Star game in his home ballpark. He'll take the mound for the National League. Sanchez 11-4, an ERA of 2.62 this season. He's third in the majors with 144 strikeouts. Of course, he had that streak of 50 2/3 scoreless innings. Certainly a highlight of the first part of the season thus far. He's starting for the National League, for the American League.
6: The kick in the 1-2 pitch. He struck him out. 99 down the middle, and he's through eight innings with no hits allowed. 7-0 Blue Jays on to the ninth.
2: Sportsnet 590 The Fan. Dylan Cease will be the American League starter. He's 6-4, an ERA of 2.56 for Toronto. Nearly threw his second career no-hitter last Wednesday against the Giants. Wound up being broken up in the ninth inning. Cease will be the first Toronto pitcher to start the All-Star game since Roy Halladay in 2009. Meanwhile, New York manager Aaron Boone says the Yankees' Cam Schlittler was not planning to pitch in the All-Star game. But then hours later, Boone said the righty could be available after all. Given the time frame, there wouldn't be any replacement plan for the American League roster if he was not going to pitch. So home run derby later tonight, 8 o'clock Eastern, All-Star Game Tuesday, our coverage, 7 o'clock Eastern. You'll hear it all here on ESPN Radio. With this being All-Star Week, that meant Sunday marked the end of the first chunk of the season. We're technically past the halfway point. Teams with 95, 96, 97, even 98 games under their belts. 61 of those games have been wins for the Dodgers. Although not this weekend.
7: The 2-2. Swinging a high fly ball into left center field. Going back, Paez, looking up, and it's gone! Tim Tawa adds the insurance. A solo blast in the ninth, and the Diamondbacks lead 5-3.
8: The pitch.
7: Swing and a miss. He got him! D-backs win. The Arizona Diamondbacks have come into Los Angeles. They have swept the L.A. Dodgers in L.A. for the first time in 9 years. The final today, 5-3. What a performance from this rebuilt D-backs bullpen. Wow!
2: Arizona Sports 98-7. First series sweep for Arizona against the Dodgers since a three-game series in April of 2018. Shohei Ohtani did have home run number 22 on the season, but the Dodgers are swept for the first time this season. They went into this weekend as the only team in baseball that hadn't been swept. Diamondbacks getting an insurance run in the top of the ninth, as we heard. Rockies would get a quick run in the first. Jack McCarthy with his second leadoff inside the park home run of the season. But the Giants would come back.
36: 1-1 pitch. As a soft line drive over the infield. Base hit in the left field. McCray's in to score. 3-1 Giants.
2: KNBR, John Miller with the call. Giants with that 3-1 win. Their 16th comeback win this season. Tied for the fewest in the National League. They scored twice in the eighth inning en route to that victory. Giants 41-55. This season, their worst record entering the All-Star break since 2017. In Arlington, Rangers and Astros came down to one final swing.
9: Here's the pitch. And a ground ball back off Hader's glove. Up the middle. Base hit. Here comes Langford and the ball game's over. The Rangers have walked off the Astros on a sharp ground ball single up the middle by Brandon Nimmo.
2: 105-3 the fan. 6-5 the final for Nimmo. 3-for-5, 2 RBI, the walk-off single, his 7th career walk-off, his first since a year ago, August, when he was on the Mets. Rangers with their 4th walk-off win this season, the 2nd this month. But what about the hottest team going into the break? That would be the Red Sox, although they trailed the Mets 2-0 in the ninth inning.
10: Durant swings and he pops one up, shallow right. Benz charges in, Benz slides, and can't make the catch! Chang races in from third and scores, and the Red Sox have tied this game at 2.
2: So, to the 10th they would go.
11: Ziegler from the right side. Swings, drives one to left field. This will get the run home. Back goes Taylor. Turns, makes it over the head catch for the out, but no chance to get the run home. It's a sacrifice fly, and the Red Sox lead for the first time today, 3-2. The pitch. Swing and a bouncing ball to first. Grab by Montesario. Three steps to the bag. It's over. The Red Sox have won it. They sweep the Mets. They sweep the trip. They go 9-0 on a road trip for the second time in their history. The first time since 1977. An improbable comeback win as they beat New York in 10 innings, 3-2. Can you believe it?
2: WEEI 93.7 FM, 3-2 the final. Red Sox get the win. 9-game win streak, their longest of the season. They're the first team in baseball history to enter the All-Star break on a win streak of 9 or more in consecutive seasons. As for the Mets, they led 2-0 in the ninth inning. They lose 3-2 in 10. They had won 130 consecutive games when leading by two runs or more going to the ninth inning. Offense bringing the Red Sox back to their win. In Detroit, it was Philly pitching that was dominant.
0: The count full, 3 balls, 2 strikes to Riley Green. Wheeler ready, the pitch. Swing and a miss, struck him out, blew him away. Fastball got him. It's his 10th strikeout of the day and his 26th double-digit strikeout game as a member of the Phillies.
2: He being Zach Wheeler. 6 innings of 2-hit ball, striking out 10. Sports Radio 94 WIP. Phillies get the 5-0 shutout of the Tigers. Zach Wheeler now 10-1. His fourth start of at least 6 innings and 2 or fewer hits this season. Third straight game with double-digit strikeouts, tied for the longest streak in his career. Tigers, meanwhile, shut out for the first time since June 6th. They've been shut out 6 times overall this season. Speaking of Michigan, Sports Center All Night, ESPN Radio.
1: Write their name, Michigan, the 2026 men's basketball national champions.
3: When you bring a group this talented together, it's never guaranteed, but for these guys to cut down the nets after all they sacrifice is pretty special.
2: Kind of a roller coaster over the past few years for Michigan athletics. Over the course of just the past 5 national titles in basketball, football, men's gymnastics, women's gymnastics. But there have been some scandals for the Wolverines as well. Overseeing the whole department, Ward Manuel, former Michigan football player. He's been the athletic director since 2016. This week, the university's regents will be meeting. A decision on Manuel's future is anticipated. ESPN's Adam Rittenberg.
4: The university could be finally releasing the results of the investigation into the athletic department, which obviously came after everything went down with Sherrone Moore, the football coach, back in December, which is the latest in a line of scandals and situations that you certainly don't want to have if you're a university. And so we waited for those results to come out. They may come out this week. There's a Board of Regents meeting scheduled for Thursday where those findings and Ward's future could be discussed. And so it could mean the end for Ward Manuel as the athletic director of his alma mater. He's led that department for a decade, and a lot has happened, a lot of good things, national championships in the two major sports of football and men's basketball, and recently a lot of challenging things like the Moore situation, like everything that happened with Connor Stallions and the sign stealing scandal. And so, pretty complicated, layered type of legacy there, but it could be coming to an end this week.
26: Adam, let's just for a second pretend that Ward Manuel, they do move on, right? That this does happen. How do you then view Michigan as an opportunity?
4: This is always going to be a sought-after job. It's one of the most recognizable brands in American sports. It's an incredible university, an athletic department that's won championships in multiple sports and had success both on the men's and women's side. So it's incredibly appealing, great place to live. So it's not going to be a problem for them to get candidates, but I do think the cleanup part, has to be front and center. I asked Ward Manuel a little bit about this at the Big Ten spring meetings in California about 6 weeks ago, just the need for stability, the need for a period of time where Michigan isn't in the news for negative reasons, whether or not they're winning championships. And he acknowledged that was important after what's happened on my campus here the last 4 or 5 years. So if indeed he isn't returning as athletic director, I do think that next person has to push that forward. And, they obviously spent a lot of money on this investigation that was done by a law firm here in Chicago. And, that you do that because you need to show your constituents, your public, your your folks on campus that you're taking this seriously. And I think that also has to ring true with whoever they would hire if they do make a change.
2: Adam Rittenberg with Matt Fontana earlier here on ESPN Radio. Spokesman for the school telling ESPN they had nothing to report, declined further comment. SportsCenter All Night, ESPN Radio, Sunday at the All England Club. The men's championship matchup, the top two seeds taking center court. The two seed, Alexander Zverev. The top seed, Jannik Sinner.
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23: Jannik Sinner's supremacy is again the story at Wimbledon. 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
2: Saw it on ESPN on Sunday. Sinner picking up his fifth major title, his first since Wimbledon a year ago. Overall, his 30th career singles title, second at Wimbledon, won it last year. Fifth man in the Open era to successfully defend titles at different majors before turning the age of 25. Sunday, defended that Wimbledon crown.
8: Jannik, congratulations. You just took a moment to look at center court. What was that feeling like holding this trophy again for the second time?
12: Well, amazing, honestly. Lost of words in this moment because it's been so tough today. I was serving so, so well, especially in important moments, and tough one to lose the first set like this. And, you know, I tried to stay there mentally, trying to maximize my potential. It has been quite physical also at some point. So I'm really, really happy about today's performance and holding this one more time. It means the world to me.
8: After a tough French Open, you had extra time to prepare for Wimbledon. How did you reset mentally to handle the pressure of defending your Wimbledon title?
12: Yeah, I mean, of course, not easy. But in the same time, I worked so hard, and especially Monaco, the days has been so, so long. And, you know, having, you know, if you win or lose the final, honestly, you know, it's of course, it's better if you win, but in the same time, you know, to stand, you know, here on Sunday, it's an amazing feeling. A lot of pressure, of course, but really, really happy how I handled, you know, these situations when coming into the tournament without any tournament or pre-tournament before. And yeah, it has been an amazing couple of weeks.
8: Last year when you won, you said it was the happiest day of your life. On the court, you said you don't take these moments for granted. It's the first major since that day. How much do you appreciate now when you win another one?
12: Yeah, I appreciate the people I have around. I appreciate the understanding they have towards me, because I know that I ask them a lot, you know, and everyone has, you know, family at home, and you know, I always try to do my best, you know, when we are together. And for me, the most important days are the off days, you know, when we have free, and the practice days, because we put a lot of work in there. And, you know, to celebrate this kind of feeling at least one more time again, it's amazing. And for me, Wimbledon has always been, back in the days, the only tournament I've watched, tennis tournament, since I was 10, 11 years old. And now to win twice here, it means the world to me.
2: First man to win a major after starting an event with a five-setter since Rafa Nadal at the 2011 French Open. For Sinner, his 100th major match win. You heard him after the Wimbledon Championship with our Mary Jo Fernandez on ESPN. For Alexander Zverev, won the opening set in the final, which broke a 14-set losing streak against Sinner dating back to 2025, but ultimately he falls in the four-set match.
13: I think overall, compared to where I was last year, it's obviously a very different championship for me. And yeah, of course, I would have loved to lift the trophy, but he was better than me today, and he deserves to win.
2: Zverev falls in four sets. Jannik Sinner, Wimbledon champ for the second straight year. Dominating in Vegas. That's next. SportsCenter All Night continues. It's ESPN Radio.
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2: 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They're down to the Final Four at the World Cup Wednesday. England and Argentina, France and Spain coming up on Tuesday. Top four seeds advancing to FIFA's version of the Final Four. Argentina with a 12-game unbeaten streak at the World Cup. ESPN analyst Julian Loren.
30: Also character, and that's probably the most important at this stage of the tournament. You need to win whatever way you win. Yes, it was again a bit underwhelming, especially with Messi being quite quiet for the Messi that we've seen so far in this World Cup. But you find a way of winning, and that's what they've done. And yeah, they probably would have to step up the level a little bit and raise the level for the semi-final against England. But for now, they find a way of winning. They find a bit of magic. This time was from Julian Alvarez with a lovely winning goal, the second one. Before it was Messi, you had Romero. They always find a way. But the personality, the character that the world champions are showing, I think is really important right now.
2: England and Argentina will meet on Wednesday in Atlanta, Georgia. Before we get to that one, Tuesday is the matchup between France and Spain. Can France actually win this one? ESPN analyst Hercules Gomez.
31: Many think it would be an upset, but would it be really an upset if the European champions, a team that's undefeated in 35 games, beat a team that they've beaten already twice in a row, that they've made look somewhat mediocre in those games? Would it really be an upset? Yes, it would. Let me tell you why. This French national team is playing on a level that I've not seen since probably 2002 with the Brazilian national team, and they have more stars. Listen to what I am telling you. Brazil had R9. Brazil had Rivaldo. Brazil had their two fullbacks that are world beaters. And yet this French national team, that front five, and I can go on to maybe six, is as good as I've ever seen in the World Cup. I do think it would be an upset. This French national team, if they strike first, it forces Spain to chase the game, commit numbers, and then it's over. That said, 36 games unbeaten. The last time they had an unbeaten run in like that, it was Confederations Cup at the hands of the U.S. men's national team. So they are beatable, and this French national team can definitely beat them.
2: France and Spain meeting on Tuesday. That one will be in Arlington, Texas, FIFA's version of the Final Four. SportsCenter all night, ESPN Radio, WNBA on Sunday in Las Vegas. Fever, Aces, relatively one-sided.
0: Caitlin, left elbow, fadeaway, jackpot, 86-64. Number 22 gives the Fever a 22-point lead in Vegas.
1: Come on, because I'm feeling 22, too.
0: Oh, tenacious offensive rebound. Bounce pass to Timpson, right post. He dribbles it outside, 8 on the shot clock, hand off to number 8. Cunningham, sidestep, launches again. Good, again, Cunningham. The Show Me State native showing out.
2: It was on 107.5 The Fan. The Fever with a 109-75 rout of the Aces. 34-point win. Ties their largest margin of victory against the Aces franchise in series history. And a 34-point margin of victory in 2003 as well. For the Aces, largest margin of defeat this season. 82-point swing between Saturday's 48-point win over the Mercury and Sunday's 34-point loss, largest point differential from one game to the next in WNBA history. 109-75, Fever with the win for Indiana. Their 8th 100-point game this season, breaking a tie with the Aces for the most in the WNBA. Tempo in front of another large crowd, getting past the Liberty.
3: And it's now 55 seconds back to the fourth. Downhill, Savoli, and Tempo has the lead.
2: It was on TSN, Tempo, a 93-91 win, snapping a season-long four-game losing streak. The Tempo outscoring the Liberty 28-2 on fast break points. The game was played at the Bell Center in Montreal. Attendance almost 13,000 after they broke the regular season record with almost 21,000 fans on Friday. Also had a matchup on Sunday between the Mystics and the Storm.
4: Moore, now Citron. Good help from Heidemann there. Better get something on. Two on the shot clock. Inside, and Austin with .1 seconds left. Gives Washington the 4-point lead, and that is the biggest of the game.
2: NBA TV, Mystics, the 84-79 win over the Storm, which sees Seattle fall to 6-19 on the season. Ties their second worst 25-game start to a season in franchise history, 84-79. With the loss. As for the Wings against the Sky,
6: it's Pickers going in. No contact. Doesn't matter. It's Buckets made by Paige Pickers.
7: Yeah, it's go time in the fourth quarter for number 5 in blue.
2: Saw it on ESPN as the Wings beat the Sky 96-91. Paige Pickers, 22 points, 11 assists.
9: All right, Paige, you, Leah LaRue, and Jess Shepherd all had double doubles today. What is it like having that complete team performance?
10: It's really fun to play basketball that way, where we got two starting fives and we feel like everybody 1 through 15 can contribute to winning basketball. Different people step on different nights, depending on the matchup and what we need at that given moment. And they stepped up and played really huge minutes. This is a great matchup for Lee, and she shows up every single time.
9: Now your 5th win in a row. What's been the most consistent thing about these victories for you?
10: I think our fight and our resilience, our ability to respond to other teams' runs and what other teams bring. We got to be better on the defensive end, but by the time the fourth quarter starts, I think we have an ability to always find a way and learn through the mistakes, learn through the good and the bad throughout in the game, and really just stick with it and stay together.
9: About 3.5 minutes, there was an and-one where Jess Shepherd hit a tough shot. She looked right at you to have that communication. What did she say, and what does it bring when she can make energy plays like that?
10: I think she just said good screen. Just for us to play off of each other, us to let us send a lot of inverted screens, us to play two-man, us to play within the flow of the offense, and just to have that chemistry with an amazing basketball player and an amazing human being. It's really fun to play that way, and that's how we feel about every single one of the people on our team. We just really love playing together. We love playing and being around each other.
2: Second double-double of the season. We saw it Saturday night. It went south quickly. That's next. It's ESPN Radio.
20: 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A power surge is detected in Philadelphia. It's the 2026 Home Run Derby with a new format. 20 swings in round one, 15 in round two in the finals. Home on your last swing.
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7: Jannik Sinner with a second straight Wimbledon title. Fever dominate the Aces, winning by 34. Red Sox heading to the All-Star break on a 9-game win streak. Well, the focus in Las Vegas certainly has been on a lot of NBA stars or up-and-coming stars as well. Lester Quiñones scoring a game-high 30 points on Sunday. Magic, 112-105 overtime victory against the Blazers in the Summer League. 17 lead changes at the Pavilion in Las Vegas. A lot of eyes focused on the young talent. ESPN's Mark Kestisher has been there.
8: This draft class is just, as you know, we've talked about for a year, is just so deep. I loved watching Michael Brown Jr. with the Brooklyn Nets. You know, he looks like, you know, he's got some game ready. You know, obviously everyone saw Darius Acuff in college and with Sacramento. We had the Hawks. I think Kingston Fleming is going to be an outstanding addition, a really quick guard. Merez Johnson Jr., who was the first kind of surprise pick at number 9, he had a great summer league opener. We had that game as well against Yaxel Lindeborg in Golden State. So Caleb Wilson, who I think opened up a ton of eyes. Obviously, his injury at North Carolina maybe stunted him as far as where he's going to be selected. And I know we shouldn't read too much into summer league, but boy, he just looks really smooth. You know, that's kind of the guy I'm looking at right now as we head in. Even as great as DeBanza and Peterson are, and Cam Boozer as well, I was so impressed with Caleb Wilson's opener.
9: You watch a lot of basketball and you understand the game of basketball. What is a realistic balance?

0: pass to Timpson, right post. She dribbles it outside, 8 on the shot clock, hand off to number 8. Cunningham, sidestep, launches again. Good! Again! Cunningham cooking! The Show Me State native showing out.
1: It was on 107.5 The Fan. The Fever with a 109-75 rout of the Aces. 34-point win. Ties their largest margin of victory against the Aces franchise in series history. At a 34-point margin of victory in 2003 as well. For the Aces, largest margin of defeat this season. 82-point swing between Saturday's 48-point win over the Mercury and Sunday's 34-point loss. Largest point differential from one game to the next in WNBA history. 109-75 Fever with the win for Indiana. Their 8th 100-point game this season, breaking a tie with the Aces for the most in the WNBA. Tempo in front of another large crowd, getting past the Liberty.
2: And it's now 55 seconds left in the fourth. Downhill, Savoli, and the Tempo have the lead. Huge bucket from Niara.
1: It was on TSN. Tempo, a 93-91 win, snapping a season-long 4-game losing streak. The Tempo outscoring the Liberty 28-2 on fast break points. The game was played at the Bell Center in Montreal. Attendance almost 13,000 after they broke the regular season record with almost 21,000 fans on Friday. Also had a matchup on Sunday between the Mystics and the Storm.
3: Moore now sits wrong. Good help from Heidemann there. Got to get something off. Two on the shot clock. Inside, and Austin with 0.1 seconds left. Gives Washington the 4-point lead, and that is the biggest of the game.
1: NBA TV, Mystics, the 84-79 win over the Storm, which sees Seattle fall to 6-19 on the season. Ties their second-worst 25-game start to a season in franchise history, 84-79 with the loss. As for the Wings against the Sky,
4: it's Pickers going in. No contact. Doesn't matter. It's buckets.
5: Yeah, it's go time in the fourth quarter for number 5 in blue.
1: Saw it on ESPN as the Wings beat the Sky 96-91. Paige Bueckers, 22 points, 11 assists.
6: All right, Paige, you, LaRue, and Jess Shepherd all had double-doubles today. What is it like having that complete team performance?
7: It's really fun to play basketball that way, where we got 2 starting fives, and we feel like everybody, 1 through 15, can contribute to winning basketball. Different people step on different nights, depending on the matchup and what we need at that given moment. And they stepped up and played really huge minutes. This is a great matchup for Lee, and she shows up every single time.
6: Now your 5th win in a row. What's been the most consistent thing about these victories for you?
7: I think our fight and our resilience, our ability to respond to other teams' runs and what other teams bring. We got to be better on the defensive end, but by the time the fourth quarter starts, I think we have an ability to always find a way and learn through the mistakes, learn through the good and the bad throughout in the game, and really just stick with it and stay together.
6: There was an and one where Jess Shepherd hit a tough shot. She looked right at you to have that communication. What did she say, and what does it bring when she can make energy plays like that?
7: I think she just said good screen. Just for us to play off of each other, us to let us send a lot of inverted screens, us to play two-man, us to play within the flow of the offense, and just to have that chemistry with an amazing basketball player and an amazing human being. It's really fun to play that way, and that's how we feel about every single one of the people on our team. We just really love playing together. We love playing and being around each other.
1: Second double-double of the season. We saw it Saturday night. It went south quickly. That's next. It's ESPN Radio.
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1: Jannik Sinner with a second straight Wimbledon title. Fever dominate the Aces, winning by 34. Red Sox heading to the All-Star break on a 9-game win streak. While the focus in Las Vegas certainly has been on a lot of NBA stars or up-and-coming stars as well. Lester Quiñones scoring a game-high 30 points on Sunday. Magic 112-105 overtime victory against the Blazers in the Summer League. 17 lead changes at the Pavilion in Las Vegas. A lot of eyes focused on the young talent. ESPN's Mark Kestisher has been there.
20: This draft class is just, as you know, we've talked about for a year, is just so deep. I loved watching Michael Brown Jr. with the Brooklyn Nets. You know, he looks like, you know, he's got some game ready. You know, obviously everyone saw Darius Acuff in college and with Sacramento. We had the Hawks. I think Kingston Fleming's going to be an outstanding addition, a really quick guard. Merez Johnson Jr., who was the first kind of surprise pick at number 9, he had a great summer league opener. We had that game as well against Yaxel Lindeborg in Golden State. So Caleb Wilson, who I think opened up a ton of eyes. Obviously, his injury at North Carolina maybe stunted him as far as where he's going to be selected. And I know we shouldn't read too much into summer league, but boy, he just looks really smooth. You know, that's kind of the guy I'm looking at right now as we head in. Even as great as DeBanta and Peterson are, and Cam Boozer as well, I was so impressed with Caleb Wilson's opener.
0: You watch a lot of basketball and you understand the game of basketball. What is a realistic balance of excitement and reservation for fan bases when their rookies play extremely well or if they don't play up to their expectations in summer league?

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1: 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The great Jeremy Fowler put it together. We'll talk to him in 45 minutes. If you're just tuning in, the list that just was released this morning, as voted on by coaches, executives, GMs, Josh Allen, Patrick Mahomes, Matthew Stafford, Joe Burrow, Lamar Jackson, Dak Prescott, Justin Herbert, Drake May, Jared Goff, Caleb Williams. In that order, add on Sports ESPN if you're listening.

0: listening on the radio and you want to follow along and have it on hand with you as we're talking about it, we posted it. Rob posted it there for us. You can see it. We're going to get to the calls now on this because a lot of people want to weigh in. It's wild on some of the ways that we go about this now in terms of our viewpoint of quarterbacks. I don't think we can figure out, does winning matter? Do stats matter? Do, like, our perception of the guy, i.e. Burrow, Mahomes. Herbert? No, because Burrow, Mahomes has winning in stats.
1: Yes, but we are deferring to him based on the past, not based on the present.
0: Okay, so then why, Dak, Burrow, and Herbert, why are they on there?
1: Your point. With each of these guys, we pick a different set of qualifications in order to judge them by.
0: That's my point.
1: I'm
0: confused as to, and this is not on Fowler. This is on the voters, right? It's like, do you value stats? Do you value winning? Do you value accolades? Do you value just like what I'm going to say is quote unquote built in a lab guys like Herbert, mm-hmm. right? Like, oh, he looks like Burrow built in a lab. Cool. Does the lab do anything with them once they're done? Nick in Raleigh, listening on Sirius XM 80. Morning, Nick. Your reaction to the top 10 QB list.
2: Good morning, guys. That list is crazy if Patrick Mahomes is not on top. Listen, we've said for a while that Patrick Mahomes is the goat in waiting, right? Would Brady be on not number one when he was hurt? I mean, it just doesn't make sense that Patrick Mahomes is not number one. Everybody else, it probably doesn't matter because they don't win. Burrow doesn't win. Allen doesn't win. Lamar doesn't win. It should be Patrick Mahomes number one, and that's it.
0: I tend to agree with you, and thank you for the phone call. Smalls, you coined the goat in waiting.
1: Indeed, I did.
0: At least that call. Now, I know you don't agree with that call. At least that call is a methodology of.
1: Of course.
0: I'm going to value winning and then everything else.
1: If we're valuing winning, he's number one, no questions asked. No questions asked. If we're valuing winning, he's number one. Draw a line. There's a big gap. And then we'll talk about number two.
0: Guys like Jalen Hurts would be in there. Sam Darnold should now be in there. Stafford is properly in there, right? Like, but again, it's how you view it. 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Your reaction to the top 10 QB list out on ESPN.com.
3: Hey, how's it going, guys? I think the list is definitely crazy to me. As you just mentioned with the last guy in Raleigh, winning has to be a factor. Patrick Mahomes obviously is number one. Jalen Hurts has to be number two. Josh Allen, in his last playoff, threw two interceptions and had three fumbles. And he's number one. That's your number one guy. He is equivalent to what James Harden, Dak Prescott, and Josh Allen are the James Harden of the NFL. Mm. They put up great regular season numbers. But in the postseason, I don't know what happens. Lamar Jackson's also included in that list as well. When it comes to the James Harden comparison, these guys put these gaudy numbers up in the regular season, but in postseason play, they are not the same person. But for whatever reason, we keep ranking these quarterbacks and holding them to a top tier list when you keep poo-pooing on Jalen Hurts. And I think that is insane. You have to also keep in mind that this man had a horrible offensive coordinator last year. And that also attributed to the play of the entire offense, not just Jalen Hurts. But you have to, yes, Patrick Mahomes is number one. Yes, he got hurt. Yes, he had a bad year, but he's still number one. And all know that.
0: I tend to agree with you. The James Harden thing is where you made the sound effect there, Smalls.
1: Well, I'm not going to assign that to Josh Allen because he's had some pretty impressive postseason performances. Has he broken through and gotten to and won a Super Bowl yet? No. But I don't think Josh Allen is comparable to James Harden when it comes to postseason play. I don't think that's fair at all. Some of those other guys, maybe you want to assign that to them. Josh Allen, leave him out of the discussion.
0: I tend to agree. I think Josh Allen hasn't won yet. I think you can't win with James Harden.
1: And if we're
0: going to. Josh Allen hasn't won.
1: But if James we're Harden also going to put Mahomes on that number one goat in waiting tier, he's been standing in Josh Allen's way, which needs to be a factor.
0: Yeah, Nuno chimes in my ear, not last year, though.
1: Sure. But I'm saying to call someone James Harden in the playoffs is a pretty bold statement.
0: Do you realize what we've done here in combining the last 45 minutes of show that we've done unintentionally? We talk about LeBron's next destination. Our free agency is always brought to us by Gusto. And we're saying, you said, Cleveland is this storybook amazing ending. But he cannot win if James Harden's there, because James Harden is associated with the guys that people are complaining about on this list. Think about that.
1: Or just the guy who wins everywhere, Trump, the guy who hasn't won and who can't win.
0: He's won at every stop. He doesn't win all the time.
1: But he's won at every stop.
0: Right.
1: Every chapter in his book, he has won.
0: Understood. This would be the one if he goes back to Cleveland. I'm not sure about if James Harden's on the team.
1: So you think that James Harden's ineffectiveness in the playoffs is so strong that he would trump even LeBron James?
0: Why is he compared to the guys that people think should be off the list? Think about that. Yes, the answer is yes. It's amazing. I don't know how James Harden found his way into this, but it's very logical, actually, that James Harden is finding his way onto this. Josh Allen, Patrick Mahomes, Matthew Stafford, Joe Burrow, Lamar Jackson, Dak Prescott, Justin Herbert, Drake May, Jared Goff, Caleb Williams. I don't even think we've mentioned the name Jared Goff with this list. Like, I mean, I mentioned him. Like, are we okay with him at nine? There's two NFC North quarterbacks on this list. Obviously, the Vikings are not going to have one, but your team doesn't have one either in Green Bay. There's no justification for Jordan Love to be on this list. You have to acknowledge that.
1: I would not have put him on this list.
0: Right.
1: But I also don't know if I would have put Caleb Williams on this list. How about your guy, Brock Purdy? Don't you think Brock Purdy should have been in consideration more than Caleb Williams?
0: Oh, yeah. When MVP is about storyline, I feel really good about the fact that the MVP of the NFL this year may not be on that list. The two guys that I would pick for MVP right now are not even on that list.
1: Jalen Hurts and Brock Purdy?
0: That's right. That's right.
1: I'm in your brain.
0: Sorry.
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27: 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Woo!

0: welcome in on a Monday. Hoodie and Cap both with the day off. Shay Norling with the great Tom Thayer. We got Jay Moore and Jake Littman behind the glass. Tom, what's going on?
1: Hooden. They wish they had Jay Hooden, Cap, you know?
0: Who's they?
1: The introduction, the immediate introduction. They got a couple of a young guy and old guy. How old are you, Shay?
2: 31.
1: Okay. I was thinking about it on my way in because I always tell Tyler that you and Tyler are two of the most talented young guys on radio. And I can say young guys because I'm 60. I'll be 65 in August, so.
0: I still feel young at 31.
1: Me too. Oh, yeah. You are young. You are. You're young enough to be my kid.
0: Don't say that.
1: You are. Listen, I got nieces and nephews, great nieces and nephews, you know, the whole Rolodex of ages in my lifeline. But, you know, coming down here and thinking about working with you, you're one of the few guys in Chicagoland radio I haven't done a whole show with.
0: I know. I thought the same thing. This is the first time that you and I have been together hosting a show.
1: Yeah. And there's a lot of times that I would like to come in and smack you around after listening to you on the air.
0: No, that's not nice.
1: Yes, it is. Because I respect your opinion. I like it. And it's more than an opinion, you know, because that's what I'm saying. When I listen to you, you know, I consider, how old's Tyler?
0: 29, I think.
1: Yeah. But yeah, again, at my age group, you guys are kids and I listen to you. So I was looking forward to going to work with you today. And, seeing what we got on the docket.
0: You're
1: going to
0: beat some life experience into me today? Is that what you're saying?
1: No, I don't know. Not anymore. I would just like to have.
3: He's going
1: to
3: sun you.
0: He's going to give me the CJ Stroud handshake. Yeah. I'm going to give some hot take and he's going to pull me in close.
3: Listen here, son.
0: You got a lot of talent. You're going to be around for a long time.
1: Listen, that's the handshake.
0: You'll figure this out.
1: The handshake, have you ever had getting ready to shake hands with a wrestler or you grew up with wrestlers in your background and stuff? That's the first thing they do. They're going to handshake and arm drag you, and you're going to come into really tight quarters with that type of a wrestling guy background handshake.
0: This is what's going to happen to me today, Jay Moore. Now I feel like I'm in physical danger in this studio with Thayer.
1: I'm
0: nervous.
1: I would be like Conor McGregor. I would fall down on my knee. I would blow my knee out.
0: Torn ACL immediately. Checking out of the fight. Oh, man. All right. Well, it's good to be here this morning. Yeah. And the biggest story I think that we got to start with is, as Rob Manfred said, with the number one pick, the Chicago White Sox select Rock Chalewski. Rock Chalewski, of course, UCLA shortstop, the number one pick for the White Sox. Everybody believed he's the best player, the most major league ready player in the draft, obviously 21, 22 years old. Quicker than getting a high school back. Grady Emerson was the rumor, then the catcher, the kid from Georgia Tech. Maybe they were looking at him. But ultimately, after a lot of hemming and hawing, and Cap saying he kept thinking it's going to be this Grady Emerson instead. They're going to go with the higher ceiling. Nope. They made a trade on Friday night, freed up the money necessary. Landed the pick, too, that turned into Landon Tomey. Everything fell the way it should for the White Sox. But Rock Chalewski ends up being the number one pick. Really no surprise. And I think mostly just relief. Because all the Southside jerseys that were pre-printed with Chalewski's last name and all the people on all the Sox fans who spent the last how many months watching Big Ten Plus UCLA games so they could get used to Chalewski, it all paid off. You got the guy.
1: If he is successful early in his career, it's either going to be a drink at a bar or something we order out of a deli. Give me a Chalewski. Give me a Chalewski with rocks.
0: With cheese. A Chalewski on the rocks.
1: Right. It's going to be one of those two. And listen, you know, I was listening and watching the Sox game yesterday, and I was looking at the interview that he was doing when he was sitting in between Steve Stone, and the other guy. And I was
0: Triffin?
1: Yeah, I was amazed at how big he is.
4: Shots fired.
1: No. I didn't want to say the wrong name. It's all in it. And listen, I got all this respect in the world for Steve Stone. The dude is legit in terms of a baseball you know, teacher. But when I was looking at Rock Chudlowski sitting in between the two guys, I couldn't believe how big of a guy he was. And he kind of didn't fit the template of some of the other baseball players that we've seen around here and even that are on the Cubs right now. But, you know, even the Sox as well. This guy, I think if he hits into his template, he's going to be a hell of a player.
0: Yeah, his final season at UCLA hit 320 with a 636 slug, 1088 OPS. His junior season, 2025, 1190 OPS. This guy hits for power. And it's the way I always felt about it going in. I knew that Grady Emerson was in play. I knew the catcher from Georgia Tech was in play. You always hear, yeah, if you have shortstops in your system, you don't need to take a shortstop. But I it's always flawed to me because the best players at this age just play shortstop. It's the way they come out now. You take the best hitter. And with the situation the White Sox are in, where they're a little ahead of schedule, I didn't want to be playing the game of waiting for a high school bat to get through the minor leagues. Right. You don't see them for 3 or 4 years. You know, my team, I saw the Tigers take Max Clark over Wyatt Langford. Wyatt Langford put together 10 wins above replacement his first two seasons. Max Clark is still at AAA. Like, that guy could have helped me. So I just, for where the White Sox are, obviously first place as we hit the All-Star break, I want to get players who are good quickly, who I can rely on quickly. And Chalowski feels more that mold than some of the other
1: players. All right, so you take a kid out of college, and you think of how many more reps at everything he has. So he is what he's going to be. He's playing the position that he's going to play at the major league level. When you look at a high school player, sometimes these guys can transform into something else outside of what they're playing at a high school level. So if you have Chalowski from this point going forward in a White Sox uniform, he is going to be a shortstop.
0: That's a good question, though, because Colson Montgomery's played shortstop so well for them defensively this year. Now, I know he's in a slump right now, but he has been so good defensively at shortstop. At some point, you wonder, do you just stick him there? There's been a lot of talk about moving him to third base.
1: Yeah.
0: They have that option for them. Who knows where Rock Chalowski's going to end up playing? I feel like you will see him in a White Sox uniform by the end of next season. Yeah. I would be surprised if this goes much longer. When the Rangers drafted Wyatt Langford, he basically started the year. I think they played the service time game and brought him up in mid or late April. But he basically played the entire season after the draft for the Texas Rangers. If you get a college bat who is this level, I think you see them more often quickly than you have to wait for them to get through the minors.
1: Yeah, you know what's amazing is because when I think of a Major League Baseball player, I love the ability on the field of Dansby Swanson, but he frustrates me when he's batting.
0: Yeah.
1: And so,
0: maybe not lately.
1: Right. You know, that you're right. You're catching lightning in a bottle and he's done great. And I like him. So I cheer for him and I want him to do well because he's so dynamic when he's on the field. So, you know, what type of growth do you give a player? You know, say Chalowski comes in and he's unbelievable hitter, but he's got some, you know, fielding, you know, concerns and maturation and all that type of stuff. You know, is one forgivable? Because I'm forgiving Dansby Swanson during the early part of the season when it was frustrating to watch him swing at some of the pitches he was swinging at. But he's so dynamic when he's playing in the field that it's forgivable.
0: Well, I think Dansby was so bad at the start of the year that I started getting to a point of like, I don't care how good of a glove you are. If you're going to hit 180, you can't be in my lineup every day. I always think if you're an unbelievable hitter, we're going to find a place for you.
1: Right.
0: I don't need you to be an elite glove. If you can hit the ball, it's like shooting in the NBA. If you're a great 3-point shooter, I'm going to find a way to get you on the floor. I don't care about anything else in your game. If you can hit threes consistently, I want you playing. If you can hit at the major league level, you're in my lineup. I'll figure the rest of it out.
1: You know, one of the things too is about you talk about if you can do something great, then I'm going to figure out a place for you. When I was looking at the Bulls' first round draft choice, and they were saying, I was listening to him, he had 7 3-pointers, I think, his senior year. He had 7 the other night in the summer league game. So is that something that he's you know, kind of self-taught improvement from the time that he got done with his college season to where he's at? Or is that something that is going to factor into his game going forward?
0: I mean, I don't know. Listen, you got to learn to shoot at the NBA level at some point. What did he have, 35 points in his summer league debut? They set up, there's no record of it, but they believe it's the most points ever scored in a summer league debut, Caleb Wilson. Right. I don't know how many people out there are watching summer league. You know who is? Tyler Aki.
1: Yeah.
0: Texts me every night while I'm watching the World Cup. Every day I'm watching the World Cup and enjoying myself. And he's like, summer league's on.
1: Well, since this is the summer of different lists that we talk about every day, I have a list of five for you. You to rank.
0: We're stealing Carmen and Yurko bits.
1: No, this is something, and it came to me yesterday because it just happened yesterday, and I was thinking about it. And talking about our generation gap.
0: Okay.
1: How do you feel about it, and then how do I feel about it?
0: I like this. Okay, let's do, I really like this. Okay. I don't even know what it is. But
1: I mean, everybody can chime in, but
0: I'm excited.
1: You know, so I'll let you know. Do you want to know now, or do you want to think about it?
0: No, let's get to the break, and then I think we can come back and do Thayer's top five in the generation gap.
1: Right.
0: I'm really excited. I have no idea what this is going to be. You've just sprung this on me.
1: I'm really interested to listen to your take, and that kind of got me thinking about you and Tyler and the young group.
0: So the bit Hoodie keeps wanting me to do is he will go back in time to some controversial debate in the 1980s.
1: Right.
0: And get my modern opinion on it.
1: Uh-huh.
0: The other day it was, what was it, Andre Dawson winning MVP for the Cubs.
1: Right.
0: And I went through Fangraphs and he ranked like outside the top 70 and wins above replacement. I'm going, who are the voters back then? What are they looking at that made Andre Dawson the MVP over this laundry list of people?
1: Was it Paul Hornung who won the Heisman Trophy on a losing record for Notre Dame? I mean, if you want to go back and you want to find those instances in time, you know?
0: College football, just forget it. All right, let's get to a break. And now Thayer has sprung on me a top five generation gap list. I don't even know what this is. I can't wait to get to it. So we'll take a quick time out and be right back. Shay Norling, Tom Thayer in for Cap and Hood. It's Cap and Jay Hood on ESPN 1000.
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10: 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The Chicago White Sox select Brock Chulewski, a shortstop from UCLA.
0: Brock Chulewski. Well done, Manfred. It is Brock Chulewski, the number one pick for the Chicago White Sox, the shortstop from UCLA. They didn't overthink it. They made a move on Friday night to trade a Jacob Gonzalez, picked up the pick that would become Landon Tomey. Everything fell the White Sox way, and no hand-wringing about who they were going to select at number one. They had the money. They put it towards Chulewski. It sounds like it's going to be a deal worth about $9.5 or $10 million. Good on the White Sox, man. I keep saying it, but this year they have just, they have behaved in a way that is so legitimate in how to build an organization that I don't think a lot of people expected. Obviously, being in first place at the All-Star break, nobody expected that. We can talk about that in a little bit too, but the way that they've operated has been like real legitimate baseball. And that's what's been really impressive to me. When you start trading your prospects to pick up, you know, competitive balance picks, most people will go, what are you doing? But when you're doing it to open the money so you can guarantee you have the space available in your pool to get Chulewski, like that's where it just, it all makes sense. And it feels like good business.
1: Venable, though, the most incredible culture change of a sports team, probably, on a baseball team in the last 20 years. Because you look what they were going through last year and where they're at this year. You listen to the in-dugout interviews during the course of the game. You listen to the post-game of the manager. You listen to the outside narrative, whether it's Ozzy or anybody else that has an opinion of where the White Sox are at. It's kind of like I'm almost disappointed the All-Star break is here. Because when you're in an NFL season, the first thing you do is you look, okay, when is our bye week? Okay, last week in Ben's first year as a head coach, it was week 5. Mm-hmm. And I think it came at the perfect time because they had a couple poor performances earlier. They were trying to find themselves, and I think they got a lot done in that during that bye week. Now this week, it's a midway point. And again, I think it's the perfect point in the season because you put a lot of work in, you know where you're at, you're exhausted a little bit, you need a little time to recover, and then you go back to work. When I look at what an All-Star week is like, and you get these guys that immediately jet off to Home Run Derby, the All-Star weekend, they get no rest. Mm-hmm. They're out partying, having a good time, whether you think they are or aren't. And then all of a sudden, is that immediately recoverable in a baseball frame? You know, I don't play baseball. I never have, so I don't know if it's immediately recoverable. But Ditka always used to say, you can't turn the switch off and then turn it back on.
0: Yeah.
1: Once you turn it off, it's off. And so you got to make sure that you protect yourself in some way from guys shutting it off in that week's time and then having a month to turn it back on.
0: Yeah.
1: So that's why I just think that the culture change on the South side is incredible.
0: It's been amazing to see. All right, before we hit the break, you said you have, because of the list of lists on Carmen and Yurko, our age gap, I'll call it. How old are you?
1: I'll be 65 in August.
0: So we've got 34 years between the two of us. I'm 31. You'll be 65 in August. 33 years then between the two.
1: How old are the kids behind the glass?
11: The big 2'8", 28.
1: Oh, you're a kid. I got...
12: help wanted.
1: I got t-shirts older than you guys. All right, so this is my list. So you guys are a younger generation. You're all social media. You're all YouTubed out. You got every cable channel that you can possibly offer human beings.
11: Streaming, so I'm gonna get every streaming channel now.
1: Okay, yeah. I got 2, 5, 7, and 9, 32, and 26.
0: Oh, my God.
1: So check this out. You guys are...
0: You've got the rabbit ears on top of the TV. Right. You hit the side of it whenever it goes blurry.
1: The house. So there's... All right, you got a choice. You have to rank these 1 to 5, what you're going to watch on a Sunday.
0: Okay.
1: Okay? Yesterday, for example, I'm going to give you Wimbledon Finals.
0: Wimbledon, too. He said it right. You hear that?
1: Okay.
0: That's a pro's pro. Well done.
1: Number 2 is Summer League. Number 3 is WNBA. Number 4 is Sunday Championship Golf, and number 5 is World Cup.
0: All right, so I've got Wimbledon, Summer League,
1: WNBA, great game last night, Sunday Golf Championship Golf, Scottish Open, and World Cup. And that I think the World Cup really separates because I'm not going to sit here and admit I'm a great fan of World Cup or soccer, and I was so disappointed the way the USA played, it kind of tarnished me from watching anymore. But in those 5, if you're going to sit there and you're going to have a chance, where's your interest from 1 to 5?
0: World Cup is number 1 with a bullet.
1: Really?
0: Yeah, no question.
11: Shane and I are big soccer guys. Like, that's easy World Cup 1 for me as well. Yep. Easy World Cup number 1.
0: I love soccer. I'm still watching. I'm disgusted with the way the U.S. played, but I'm still watching the World Cup.
1: Okay.
0: I was actually out of town with my mom on a trip this weekend, and I was making her watch the World Cup games with me because we went out and watched... what was it? Spain and Belgium. We went out and watched the England game, England and Norway. I've been locked in. So World Cup for me is number 1 with a bullet. And then I'll be honest, the other 4 are tied for last. I didn't tune into a lot of Wimbledon. Read none of it. I didn't watch any. And I like tennis, but with the World Cup on, I didn't have any time to put it on my television. WNBA, I'm not watching a ton. Sunday Golf. If it's not a major, I'm not watching. And Summer League, I'll be honest, I could care less. Right. I don't even watch regular season NBA that much, so I'm certainly not tuning into Summer League.
1: Yeah, that's my last on the list. I don't know about you guys, but that has the least of my interest. You know, when you watch Wimbledon, you know, throughout the leading up to the championship, you know, Novak, 39 years old, he had a 5-hour and 15-minute match, and he ended up winning it against a higher-ranked tennis player than him. And you think about everything that goes into sports about fatigue and hydration and all that kind of stuff. And here's a 39-year-old guy in a one-on-one sport, and 5 hours and 15 minutes later, you know, he's the winner, and he ended up getting beat convincingly in the finals, but nevertheless, still some impressive matches to
0: watch.
1: Are
0: you a big Wimbledon guy?
1: Yeah, I like Wimbledon. Yeah,
0: really?
1: I do.
0: I don't think I would have guessed that. If you told me anything that you were watching this weekend, that Wimbledon would be near the top of the list, I don't think I would have ever guessed that.
1: It's weird. I like WNBA. I like the fundamentals of WNBA basketball because it reminds me of the generation gap of the way they used to play basketball. Everything wasn't about the analytics of a 3-point shot and turn and run as soon as you shoot it. It's about having sophisticated passing plays drawn up, being able to follow your shot after you make a shot attempt. So, and I think that the ladies of the WNBA, their improvement, the coaching, just the dynamic of the fundamentals of basketball, I enjoy watching that more than the NBA.
0: Wow, that's so I've always, like, the WNBA is very below the rim.
1: Yeah, exactly.
0: And the NBA is very above the big. A big problem I've had with the NBA lately is the way the sport is played, it feels like, whether the team has the personnel to fit it or not, they've turned it into a math problem. We're going to take X number of 3-point shots, right, and the rest of our shots will be at the rim. And that's it. We're going to generate our offense that way, where it's like they've solved the equation and the players are so good, they just execute the offense. I don't find it as entertaining anymore, especially over the course of 82 games. Playoffs are still great. WNBA is more about, like, how much of my time am I budgeting in the summer when I don't have football, but I do, I am locked in on baseball. And then with the World Cup on, it, like, I've been a two-sport guy for the last 3 weeks, and really a one-sport guy. Now that the World Cup games are going away, which is sad, there's only three left. But the days that we had four games in a day, I was watching nothing but the World Cup.
1: So last night, the last sporting events of the day were WNBA that had Caitlin Clark against Las Vegas, or it was Canadian League football, or it was NASCAR. So you had to choose one of those three. If you're going to sit in front of the TV for a minimum mandatory of 2.5 hours, what is it?
0: It's mandatory WNBA.
1: Okay.
0: I'm the Canadian football. You got to be out of your mind. There's no chance. They're playing for the Grey Cup. Who are the Montreal Alouettes? No, right. I'm not watching.
11: It was the Argonauts.
0: Yes.
11: I got one there.
1: The Calgary Stampede against...
0: Is it still the Calgary Stampede?
1: Yeah. Well, okay, maybe that was the event that was going on in Calgary this weekend.
0: Like, I know. I know the Montreal Alouettes, and that's about it.
1: Well, I mean, it's you know, I was watching it about a week ago, and you know, you see three guys in motion approaching the line of scrimmage at the snap of the ball. I mean, I don't know how you could play defensive back in that league. Are you supposed to be on the back pedal when the quarterback is going through a cadence or what?
0: I've never watched a snap of Canadian football.
11: Every clip I see of Canadian football, it's like, oh, never knew that, because I have not seen any clips of Canadian football.
1: Well, you know, I was, you know, with Warren Moon, with Doug Flutie, with some of the Tom Clements, some of the quarterbacks that have come and gone in the NFL that have played in the Canadian League. And again, this is the generation
0: Brendan
1: difference
0: Sorsby,
1: between
0: next.
1: Between you guys. No, they already said he can't come in and play.
0: That might be where he ends up.
1: Well,
11: I'll give you mine here quick, Tom. World Cup is at one easily. I'm putting golf at two, then Wimbledon, and then it's WNBA and Summer League. There's a large gap there after Wimbledon. I like tennis. I'll watch the big majors. That's about it. But, I mean, similar to Shea, you'd have to, like, pin me down, tie me up to watch Summer League baseball.
0: If the World Cup is on, that's what I am watching.
12: 100%. I'm at Wimbledon first, because I follow Coco Gauff. I watched all her matches until she was eliminated.
1: Yeah.
0: Not to cut you off, but last week I was sitting next to you behind the glass, and you had the Coco Gauff game on TV for her match, and you're like sitting there. I was shocked. Jay Moore's sitting there. He's going, come on, girl, come on. I'm like, whoa.
1: I was disappointed when she got beat.
12: Yeah.
1: Yeah.
12: Yeah, so that, then I would go, WNBA, World Cup, and then Summer League. I'll split it up.
11: What about the golf, Jay Moore?
12: That's last. It's not even on the schedule.
1: Especially when Scottie Scheffler doesn't make the cut. It's not even fun to watch attempted greatness.
0: None of us are into Summer League, huh?
11: I think it's pretty much just college basketball 2.0. Like, I've already seen these guys play each other. I don't need to watch it again.
1: What is it for? Game.
12: I watched the first half of Caleb Wilson's debut. But after that, I think I turned it to the Sox, back to the Sox.
11: I think it's mostly to get these guys sort of acclimated to the offense that they're about to run.
0: Yeah, I'm sure.
11: But like,
1: get them a video game.
11: I'll say
0: they're all just gonna play 2K. Here, this is how you figure out how to run the Spurs offense. Play 2K.
11: I got a buddy in Vegas, and he heads down to the Strip, right? And he sees all these guys. They're all messing around. I mean,
0: of course they are.
11: They're at the tables. They're at the clubs.
0: But honestly, like, think if the Spurs draft you. How much are you going to learn from playing in Summer League with a bunch of guys who probably will never sniff an actual game in the NBA?
1: Right.
0: And they're like, oh, get used to the offense you're going to run. Give the ball to Wemby. That's the offense that you're going to run when you get to the NBA.
1: We just signed him to a $252 million deal. If you see him, throw it to him.
0: Yeah, exactly. That's like Caleb Wilson had 30 whatever in his Summer League debut. It's the most ever. Caleb Wilson will be great whether or not he scored that in his Summer League debut. He's either going to be great or he isn't. It has nothing to do with how good he is in Vegas. I saw how good he is when I watched him in North Carolina. That's where I'm with Jake. I don't need to watch Summer League because I watch a ton of college basketball. I watch enough of the college game. I already know who these guys are, whether they're good or not.
1: I want Caleb to be great, though.
0: Yeah, of course.
1: I want their life, you know, back in the winter when we're all watching Bulls games and stuff, and you finally gravitate towards somebody who's great and then makes the other guys great.
0: Yeah.
1: You know?
11: I'm more impressed with Caleb Wilson's performance at Cameron Indoor than I am with his summer league debut. Yeah.
0: That game was incredible.
11: Did he even play in that one? I just put that as an example just because it was the first one that came to my head, but I do know he was hurt for one of those Duke games.
0: He was hurt for one of them, but the one he was healthy for, he hit the game winner at the end.
11: Right.
0: I don't know if that was a Cameron Indoor or if it was in North Carolina.
11: That might have been in North Carolina. Right,
0: but the whatever Duke game he played in, he was outstanding and hit the game winner from distance, just pulled up, splash. Like, if you haven't seen Caleb Wilson against Duke, that's the player you're getting. And it's incredible.
12: Before a guy to come in and he hit 7 3-pointers in his whole college career versus him hitting 7 in the summer league game.
0: Yeah.
12: That was incredible. It was very impressive.
0: Well, it's the biggest question about him as a player is, does he have a 3-point shot?
12: And I didn't think he did.
0: Now it looks like he does. Right.
1: I know you kids probably don't remember Michael Jordan when he was here, but you know that was one of the big knocks on him coming out of the college. He had to improve his outside shooting to really become the GOAT that he is. And so some of these elements of improvement, they can be done, and hopefully he's, you know, that next guy to do that for the Bulls.
0: 312-332-3776. Marcus is in Dallas. What's up, Marcus?
13: Yes. How you guys doing today?
0: I'm good, man. What's going on?
13: All right, man. The showing of Caleb Wilson. We have two Calebs now in Chicago. That's a blessing.
12: It's the CW network.
13: Yeah. Yes, it is. The show he made on Friday was spectacular because I think they play tonight, right?
11: Who knows?
0: That's a great question. Do they?
13: Yeah, I think Caleb Wilson plays tonight.
12: Look it up, boys.
0: Look that up. Jay Moore, look that up. Look that up for me. Bulls Jazz, 8 p.m. tonight, Summer League.
13: Yeah, on ESPN Network.
0: That's right, on ESPN.
13: So well, I said, just give him the ball. I don't want nobody else to shoot. Just give him the ball because he came out and scored the first 8 points. I was like, this guy's a player. They had to calm me down in a sports bar. I'm like, oh my God, we got us one. That's how excited I was.
0: Marcus, I'll make you because they're at, with what's on tonight. I mean, last night you brought up what did we have? We had NASCAR, Summer League, and
1: the final was NASCAR, WNBA, and.
0: Whatever it was.
1: Yeah.
0: Tonight, you've got the Home Run Derby exclusively on Netflix.
1: Don't have it.
0: Oh, boy. So you're not watching?
1: No.
0: So, okay.
11: You don't have Netflix, Tom?
1: No. I'm so disappointed in the fact that you got to go to a streaming channel to watch Home Run Derby when that was a foundation for however many years.

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0: on it, you know, something to be a part of. You know, I got to connect a lot with Phil Nevin in the offseason. You know, I met him before the season started and got to sit down and have lunch with him. And, you know, he was just telling me about, you know, how special it is to be the first overall pick. You know, there's only one every year. There's been 61, you know, in the history of baseball. So, you know, being able to be a part of that brotherhood and, you know, being able to call myself the first overall pick is something that always holds tight to me.
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2: I thought Rock Chulewski didn't want to come to Chicago. That's what I kept hearing. He didn't want to be a White Sox. Well, he is now. Shane Orling, Tom Thayer in for Cap'n Jay Hood this morning. White Sox made their selection at 1-1. It was, as most people assumed it would be, Rock Chulewski. 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
3: But just think if you did that interview a year ago.
2: Oh,
3: with
2: God,
3: the number one
2: imagine?
3: Pick, how depressing it would be to be sitting up there and watching, sitting in a stadium that's less than one third filled. And you're thinking, look at what my responsibility is to fill up this stadium and bring this team back to in a winning type of ways. And that's why I think what the manager for the White Sox has done is so admirable, because now you bring in a guy that's the first pick in the draft and he's excited for what he sees. He talked about his first visit, how he came to saw the White Sox and met some guys and walked around the city for a period of hours just to become familiar with it. Then he did this at the same after he got here.

0: for his weekend visit. But just the feeling, it would be like bringing it, like when we used to be recruited in college and they would bring us to a big college game and you'd kind of feel the atmosphere. Or if you were bringing a prospective free agent into the Soldier Field for that last Green Bay game and the way the stadium is shaking, Chulowski had a better observation of what the Southside could be from the moment he was there and what they were doing and what they were accomplishing before the All-Star send-off than if it was a year ago.
1: Jay Moore, I don't know where anything is on Hoodie's board, but I just was if you ask Rock Chulowski a year ago, it would be the Darren Jackson drop. Are you excited to be with the White Sox? No. And now it's like, this is so surreal to be the number one pick, and there's so much excitement around this team, and it feels like he could be an impact player as soon as next year. I'm not saying the Sox will do it, but we've seen it somewhat recently. The Angels a couple years ago had their top pick, Nolan Shanuel, and he got onto the roster basically a month after the draft happened. Yeah. I'm not saying the Sox are going to do that, but we've seen it. And I just, that's kind of the level of player you're taking when you take a guy who's played multiple years in college, who's had the success that Rock Chulowski's had. Like, that is the next question, is how quickly can he get onto the roster?
0: How desperately do you need him?
1: They don't.
0: That's the thing about it is, you know, if you're desperate for his position and his bat, and you got to kind of expedite his, you know, the way he's going to rise through the ranks, this way, I think you don't have that immediate pressure to bring in a stopgap, to bring in a guy that's going to save the franchise. But if he goes out there and proves that he has those capabilities, now you're looking at, all right, who's in front of him and where can we move him to? You know, it's the same thing as an NFL player. When you had your position and all of a sudden you were sitting there draft night and they started drafting guys at your position, then you kind of have that uh-oh moment.
1: Yeah.
0: And I don't think that moment is here yet for what he can do or what he has the capabilities of doing.
1: No, 100%. And I think it just adds to the excitement that is this season for White Sox fans, that like they are legitimizing themselves as a team that's going to be around for a while. And what, look, I don't know if we're going to have baseball or not next season. It kind of feels like we're not. But having Chulowski in the pipeline going forward, you feel like they're building this team the right way.
2: I have a question, Shay.
1: Okay.
2: To your point, you take the best player available. I absolutely 100% agree. With Rock now coming in, as well as Landon Tomy, I assume they're going to be top 15 prospects for this White Sox club. You will now have 7 shortstops in your top 20 prospects. What are you going to do about that? I mean, not everyone is going to have a spot. Not everyone can make the bigs and play at short, especially with Colson there. So I just want to ask the question of, are they ever going to run into a problem where they have maybe too many shortstops?
1: No, because, look, man, the trade deadline is, what, 3 weeks away now? And we all know they need starting pitching help. We all know they need relief help. How willing are you to weaponize some of this farm system? You can't trade Chulowski, so you take that off the table. But some of these other guys that are in the system, look, even if they weren't all shortstops, you only have 9 positions on the field. You've got 7 guys in your top 15 that all play one position. If you can turn them into Aroldis Chapman, or you can turn them into Sonny Gray, that's, I think, the best way to do it. Now, the Red Sox have gotten hot lately and might think they're not totally out of it, but if they're willing to sell parts, or if you want to buy Freddy Peralta from the Mets, like this, that's where I think that those guys become really useful and why you just draft the best player, because you're not going to have 7 shortstops in your top 15 in 3 weeks. I just can't imagine the Sox are going to sit and do nothing at this point.
0: You know, so when you look at the north side and the south side, the Cubs are successful at the All-Star break as well, and they're in a desperate need for pitching as well. So is there deals going on behind the scenes that both teams in the same city are fighting for?
1: Boy, isn't that interesting?
0: You know, because what happens to these teams going forward? And now Bregman's starting to play better. Dansby Swanson starting to hit the ball better. You know, we all know what Pico is all about. Pete Crow. You know, the first 5 months of his career, I thought his name was Pico Armstrong. It's hard to admit that on a sports
1: Pico
0: station.
1: De Gallo?
0: Yeah.
1: Pico.
0: They were saying it so quickly. They were saying when he first came aboard, he was, you know, I was telling somebody that I was going, God, for a long time I thought his name was Pico Armstrong, which is kind of a cool name. But you know, getting back to the original point of pitching in both teams.
1: Yeah. What did they call him on the Pete Crow Anderson? Was that John Miller?
0: Yeah. Isn't that a cool name, though? Hey, man, now was up the bat as Pico Armstrong.
1: I'm just going to start calling him that, Pico de Gallo.
0: And Pete, you know, when you say Pete Crow or Pico, that sounds the same. But I tell you, the guy is, you know, one thing about Pete Crow Armstrong.
1: There we go.
0: He is probably one of the only baseball players that I ever thought could play NFL football.
1: Really?
0: I think that he would be a dynamic wide receiver, slot receiver. I think that he could be incorporated into an offense when you think of these other guys throughout time of Danny Amendola and Wes Welker and stuff. I think he could be that type of guy.
1: Wow. Okay.
2: I thought he's got the attitude to play corner.
0: Right?
2: I bet you he's got the attitude to play corner.
0: Corner?
2: He's got that sort of cockiness.
1: I never would have thought that. Well, because I guess now I default in my brain. I'm like, I need to see somebody with a big frame or like standout physical attributes. And I've never thought of Pete that way.
0: When I see a big frame baseball player, unless it's the Bull, What's the Bull from the played for the White Sox years ago? You guys don't even know. I'll tell you. But anyways, so he can take a walk, he can get a single, and as soon as he's on base, he's a threat. And when I think of him, and you put him out in a predetermined route, and you put him inside of an offense, and you allow him to, you know, use his maneuverability and speed, I think he could be an unbelievable threat as a receiver. And, you know, everybody says, oh, LeBron James. No, not LeBron James. He would not be a football player. And there's just not a lot of guys that I think that can cross that threshold of, you know, having your athletic traits be able to fit into another sport.
1: I guess I'm Greg Luzinski.
0: Greg Luzinski.
1: The Bull.
0: I'm sorry. Yeah, the Bull.
1: He retired. This will make you feel old. He retired 10 years before I was born.
0: Yeah. I sat next to him at a Notre Dame pep rally when I was playing for Notre Dame, and he was there as a guest speaker. And, you know, he was a big, thick guy that, you know, you could see him, you know, playing somewhere.
1: I'm just surprised. I'm surprised PCA, of all the guys, is the guy that you've looked at and said he can play in the NFL.
0: I mean, rack your brain for the next...
2: He's 6 foot, 185.
0: Yeah.
2: I mean...
0: But you go look at some of the other dynamic wide receivers in the National Football League, even right now, or the specific to the position and the offense they play in. I think he could be a threat.
1: So Amon-Ra St. Brown was the first name I thought of, kind of that smaller, more gadgety guy. He's 6 foot, 202. What's Luther Burden, height, weight?
0: He's taller than that. He's taller than that. But, you know, look, like I said, you know, go back and you look at the heyday and you have a guy like
1: 6'2", 185, though.
0: Yeah.
2: 6'2", 210 for Luther Burden. Sorry, Tom.
0: But I'm just saying you have a quarterback like Caleb, a quarterback like Brady, or that can really develop a receiver along the way, and they could turn and make the most out of them. I would like to see PCA and pads.
1: Suit them up for the Bears.
2: Get him out to training camp.
1: Yeah,
0: he and Caleb are buddies.
1: You have that power. Yeah, right. They're in the group chat together. PCA to training camp. Let's
0: baseball,
1: see this.
0: Baseball, seven-year guaranteed deal. Football.
2: Hey, Craig, quick question. You mind if we take Pete over a couple weeks here, put some pads on him?
1: We're going to treat it like European soccer. We're loaning him out. The Bears get him for 6 months.
0: Hey, you know, there's, you know, the next Bo Jackson.
1: Yeah.
0: You know, two sport athletes.
1: There we go.
2: I don't know if we can start PCA comparisons to Bo Jackson, Tom. That's getting a little.
0: I bet you PCA would beat him in the 40.
1: That's probably true.
2: That I can believe.
1: I can't imagine PCA would lose to many people at all. And maybe Usain Bolt.
0: But that's what I'm saying. You know, he gets on first base, he's a threat to score.
1: Yeah, and he's in scoring position as long as he's on base.
0: Right. And then you see the rhythm and the tempo of the pitcher when PCA is on base. It changes the whole inside, you know, the infield game because of his speed.
1: Some of the stats now they're putting out, they're like comparing PCA's start to his career to Barry Bonds with the Pirates, and PCA's better in every metric they're showing. It is absurd what Pete Crow Armstrong has done this season.
0: Yeah, it is.
1: Especially with how badly it started to now be at this point where, like, if we had any justice, I saw MLB Network over the weekend gave out the MVP favorites and left Pete Crow Armstrong off the list. Like, I've hit a point I don't understand how this is happening. Who did he piss off?
0: Right.
1: That he's not
2: lady,
1: getting on these
2: White
1: lists.
2: Sox fan.
1: I guess.
2: Off pretty well.
1: Boy, she's got some pull then. My God. All right, well, when we come back, just relax. Everybody just relax. We got Shay's platform coming up next. It's Cap and Jay Hood.
3: Hey, lady.
4: 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Got him.
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1: Time now for Shay's platform. Here's Shay Norland. Thank you, Hoodie. 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Save money, reduce traffic, ride CTA. Fellas, I need some help because with the United States eliminated and the World Cup ongoing and now only 4 teams left, I find myself doing something I think most people would say is criminal in this country.
2: Disgusting, Shay.
0: In this country.
1: I am rooting for England. It's coming home. I'm full bore.
2: It's coming home.
1: I'm full bore rooting for England. I want the English boys to win the World Cup. Of all the teams that are left between Spain, France, Argentina, and England. England, by far, is the team I'm most willing to support. The team and country I am most willing to support, especially against those villains from Argentina.
2: I feel like that's kind of rooting for, like, I guess not. It's rooting for, like, the Brewers as a Cubs fan or something like that. Like, they're not.
1: No, it isn't. No, it isn't. Because you know what? When we're talking about the sport itself and who our biggest rival is,
2: Mexico.
1: It's Mexico.
2: 100%.
1: Mexico, England, I was rooting for England. I don't like Mexico in soccer. I have no, like, sure, Mexico and Canada feel more like our kin than England does on any given basis or any given day. But in soccer, England is not my rival. And I like a lot of the players. I like Harry Kane. I like Jude Bellingham. So I'm pulling for England. It's coming home. I'm going to get the bad teeth and everything.
0: I'm for Messier.
1: Mark Messier is playing in the World Cup?
0: Messi. See, that's how much I'm into World Cup.
2: Come on, damn it.
1: We got Lionel Messier and Pico Armstrong.
0: Messi, right?
1: Messi.
0: So,
3: Messier.
0: Didn't he already announce that this is his last World Cup?
1: Ronaldo did. I don't think Messi has said
0: Ronaldo
1: that yet.
0: Ronaldo, you're right.
2: Just assume.
1: But yeah, he's 38 years old. I figure this is the end.
0: He's unbelievable. He's incredible. That guy, he is what he does, how creative he is on his feet and just what he's able to do. I'm all for, you know, how can I, I'm all for an individual in a World Cup sport. So that's what I've got it down to is hoping that he score more goals and, you know, bring home a winner.
1: I he got his already, and I hate Argentina.
2: You want to know what I'm rooting for, Shay?
1: Chaos? Meteor?
2: I'm rooting for a meteor to specifically strike England. I want England to beat Argentina. I want it to be France and England. And I want a 122nd minute winner from France in the most heartbreaking possible fashion for England to lose.
1: My thing is very simple. I don't want repeat champions. So I don't want Argentina to go back to back. France has been to three straight finals. I'd love if Spain beat them. Let's get new. Spain and England. Spain hasn't won since 2010. They've only won once. And England hasn't won since 1966. That's a more thrilling matchup to me in the final than France and Argentina in a rematch.
2: I want France and England. I think that'd be the best entertainment of soccer that
1: probably
2: we
1: true
2: get.
1: But four straight World Cup final appearances for France, like, at some point it turns into the Warriors always going to the NBA finals. You knew when the thing kicked off, like, anybody could have said when this tournament kicked off France will be there in the final, and then to be right, I'm like, can we get a little chaos, please?
0: How many have they won in that four times?
1: One. So they've taken three consecutive trips to the final. They won once. They lost to,
2: I believe it's two.
1: Is it two?
2: In 2014, it was Germany and Argentina.
1: Oh, it
2: Germany
1: is two.
2: Won.
1: It would be their third straight because they beat Croatia in 2018.
2: 2018, they win.
1: And then they lost to Argentina in 2022.
2: So this would be
1: their third straight. I don't want three straight.
2: I was getting into an argument where you're talking about chaos. I'm actually happy that we got the top four teams with the top four odds, because I think that gives us the best match possible.
1: It's what I've always said, like the NCAA tournament that year, 100%. When it was San Diego State and UConn and
2: FAU.
1: FAU and some other nobody. I'm like, this is terrible. All the upsets got us to this awful Final Four matchup. You want, the way these tournaments always go, you want chaos early, because you want the upsets and kind of nutty stuff to happen. And then you want the best teams to win late, so you get the best matchups. It's how I always feel about March Madness.
0: You just want Michigan State and anybody else.
1: Well, yeah, I'd take that, Tom, but that's never going to happen. Not in the near future. I'll say this. If you've been reading the news, I'd rather be Michigan State than Michigan this morning. And that's all. I'll leave it at that.
3: Oh, shots fired.
1: See, don't let the door hit you, Ward Manuel, on the way out. 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You aren't stuck in traffic. 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You in your car right now. You are adding to the traffic. 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When we come back, it's out. ESPN coach, NFL coaches and executives have weighed in to rank the top 10 quarterbacks. Where does Caleb Williams fit in the conversation? And do I win a bet with Cap? We'll find out next. It's Cap and Jay Hood.
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10: In with you, Jay Moore, Jake Littman behind the glass. 312-332-3776 is our phone number. If you want to weigh in on any of it, the show brought to you by the Advantage Dealer Group. Tom, the list is out. ESPN.com, Jeremy Fowler talks to executives, coaches, and scouts to rank the top NFL quarterbacks. He has the top 10. And he has a breakdown of how this works. Voters gave their own top 10 players at a position, then compiled the results and ranked candidates based on the number of top 10 votes, composite average, and dozens of interviews with research and film study to help from ESPN NFL analyst Matt Bowen, as well as ESPN Research. More than 70 voters submitted a ballot on at least one position, in many cases, all positions. Additional voting and follow-up calls with those surveyed contributed to placements. This was not a five-year projection or a career achievement award, but meant to answer a simple question. Who are the best players right now? And finally, we get to quarterbacks. Last week, Cap and I got into a big argument because he asked.

0: asked me if I were doing the draft today for 2024,
1: right,
0: would I take Caleb or would I take Drake May? And I said I would take Drake May.
1: You'd be wrong.
0: And
1: go ahead.
0: And he said any NFL executive that knows anything about football would tell you Caleb or they're a moron.
1: Well, you know, you just go back and you look at the Super Bowl and you look at the way Drake May folded underneath a pass rush and he got limited escapability and he couldn't help his team get out of the left side of the offensive line's way. You know, Caleb is the type of guy that he's got such dynamic athleticism and he's a threat if he gets out of the side of the pocket that he can ad lib in offense while he's in the process of learning. Sure. But, you know, both of these guys are going to be super fortunate to be in the same system now for a couple years in a row. And I think then you're going to see both of their stars rise, but they're two different types of players and they're asked to run two different types of offenses. So, you know, they're both in the conversation. They're both in the argument. And that's the fun thing about it that, you know, we can sit here and talk about, Caleb being one of the top quarterbacks out of that draft rather than, you know, suffering again through a bad quarterback choice. And here we are wondering what's next.
0: So here's what I want to do. I have the top 10 in front of me.
1: Okay.
0: I want you to guess. Now, this doesn't have to necessarily be how you would rank them, but how you think the coaches, executives, and scouts are ranking the quarterbacks. And we'll go 1 through 10.
1: Okay, so you're asking me who's the number one quarterback in the NFL?
0: That's right. Who the NFL coaches, executives, and scouts have ranked as the number one quarterback. And then we'll go 1 through 10. I want you to guess the placement.
1: Holy smolies. Let me get to the NFL teams. So, because it's when you just think about like the best to worst, you know, to me, if he had a good supporting cast, Joe Burrow would be right at the top for me. You know, if it's hard to deny Patrick Mahomes isn't a great quarterback because he does so many things outside the concept of the game that, you know, that's the reason why he's making the money he is and he's got the Super Bowl production he has. Yeah,
0: I'll tell you, both are in the top five. Neither are number one.
1: Okay. I hate to sit here and have dead air, but, you know, I'm looking at, you know, what Jared Goff has been able to do, what Matthew Stafford has been able to do. I look where, you know, to me, I'm kind of holding off on saying Caleb because this is the first time Caleb is in the same terminology two Sure. years in a row. And I think that his arrow is pointed straight up, not at a 45 degree angle.
0: I agree.
1: And so I'm interested to see what a guy like Lamar Jackson does with the new offensive coordinator and, you know, where they're going with the new center and, you know, the difficulty of mastering terminology, even though you're an experienced quarterback, but he hasn't had postseason production that you'd like. Everybody knows Josh Allen is in there.
0: That's number one.
1: And that surprises me.
0: Does it really?
1: Yeah, because, you know, Josh Allen is a great athlete, man. The guy does more for his football team at the quarterback position than almost anybody. And his expectations are Super Bowl or bust. And they're going to break in a new stadium this year, and they're going to expect him to be a Super Bowl winning quarterback. But I don't know if he's got the defense to support that. Because when you look at quarterback, you have to look at their responsibilities, but you have to look at the team, the way that they're going to support him. And Trevor Lawrence, where is he at? Dak, you know, I like Jalen Hurts more than I like Dak Prescott.
0: Oh boy, well then you're not gonna like this list.
2: Oh,
0: all right.
2: Bogus, Tom. Bringing the heat.
1: Well, you know, I am that way and,
0: yeah, that's
1: you know.
0: Fine. Josh Allen, number one.
1: Right.
0: Patrick Mahomes, number two.
1: Okay.
0: In any given order, I think most people would have those two as one and two. Whether you flip them or not, I think most people would come out that way. This is where it gets surprising. Number three, Matthew Stafford.
1: Okay.
0: Just won MVP.
1: You know, and he's going to have a defense that's going to give him 10 extra possessions per season because of the way they're going to get turnovers and sacks.
0: Joe Burrow, number four, and Lamar Jackson rounds out the top five.
1: listen,
0: I'm not a Lamar guy.
1: Me really. Neither. I'm not. I think he's the great. You know, one thing about Baltimore, and to me, it's an insult what they did with Derrick Henry over the last couple of years in the playoffs. And you look at the lack, he should be the major guy inside that offense with Lamar Jackson or not. And they didn't give him the ball enough in order to win playoff games.
0: Yep.
1: So now all the pressure goes on Lamar Jackson, but I'm not a huge Lamar Jackson fan, but I love watching him play because he's a taller Kyler Murray.
0: That's true. That's actually a good way of describing. And look, it's probably not fair, but the thing that I always remember with Lamar Jackson is he had a home game against the Chiefs to go to the Super Bowl, AFC title. And Spagnuolo rushed five guys at him and dared him to play quarterback, right, and they couldn't produce offensively.
1: Yeah. I just go back and, you know, when you look at the stats of how many carries they gave Derrick Henry and some of their best promising moments of getting to a Super Bowl.
0: You forgot he was on the team.
1: I think one game they gave him the ball 16 times.
0: Well, and that has been a problem for them going back. Because even I just mentioned that AFC title game, I think they had four designed running back carries in the entire game. You're like, you're asking Lamar to do everything.
1: Listen, Derrick Henry, we go into a playoff game, and I'll tell the opponent at my introductory press conference that he's going to get the ball a minimum of 30 times in the game.
0: Yeah.
1: Stop that first, and then get to Lamar.
0: Dak Prescott, 6.
1: You know, surprise.
0: I think that's outrageous.
1: Yeah,
0: personally. I like Dak more than most, but that's ridiculous.
1: They're looking at him with a good offensive line help over the last couple of years. Plus, they got two dynamic wide receivers now.
0: Justin Herbert, 7. He's the darling of everyone. No matter how bad of a playoff performance he has, Justin Herbert still ranks 7. Then we get to Drake May at 8. Which means I win the bet. We haven't named Caleb yet, and I told Cap Drake would be higher on this list, which is voted by NFL executives that he thinks are morons.
1: Yeah, I don't agree with that. I put Caleb higher than Drake May and the kid out in Denver.
0: Bo Nix is not on the list.
1: Okay.
0: Jared Goff checked in at 9, and then Caleb Williams checked in at 10.
1: You know, it's going to be interesting to see the quarterbacks inside our division, you know, because you got to think, where is Jordan Love? And then you got a new system that Jared Goff is going to have to learn from a new offensive coordinator. There's a lot that goes along with that. You don't have David Montgomery anymore. You're going to be having new offensive or a new left tackle there. So there's a lot of question marks that he's going to have to make up for, Jared Goff. But to put him at 10, it's probably respect of his, you know, production over the last 5 years more than anything.
0: Yeah, so I think it's interesting Caleb gets the nod at 10. He edged out Sam Darnold, Jordan Love, and Jaden Daniels. Says they were all very close in voting for the 10th spot. They took it to tiebreakers, gathering input from several general managers and executives. Why did Williams barely went out for the final spot? Says he's the hardest of the four. That's Caleb, Darnold, Love, and Daniels for a team to prepare for and defend. The quotes here, he's the most dynamic of the group, one GM said. He's got the arm talent and overall athleticism suited for today's game. A personnel evaluator said he's a closer. End of games, he has shown that. Another veteran NFL defensive coach said, quote, wildly erratic, doesn't always take the layups, still needs to mature into the position. He has some of those what is he doing plays. But he also makes plays only him and Mahomes can make. He can throw from any angle, deceptively fast when forced to scramble, and he's got the it factor in crunch time. So that he won the tiebreaker to get into the top 10.
1: You know, one thing about Caleb, he's the most dynamic negative snap count quarterback there is in the league. And what I mean by a negative snap count, when you're at home and you can hear the cadence, you use the cadence as a weapon. The whole offensive line, they can start on a signal. They can hear the volume of his cadence. He can take a non-volume cadence into a really destructive opponent stadium like Detroit, like Green Bay, or some of the indoor buildings that you play. And he can put the defense on edge because if they get too early of a jump off the ball, he can put that guy in a missable position immediately, where there's a lot of guys that can. And then they become more sackable than they do, being able to not catch him in space.
0: Yeah, look, it shows in going from what it is, 68 sacks his rookie year to last year, he only got sacked 24 times.
1: Yeah.
0: That's the biggest growth. Like, that's the difference in Josh Allen year two to year three was he stopped taking sacks.
1: Right.
0: So it's now Caleb year one to year two. He stopped taking sacks. It's like the most valuable thing a quarterback can do. If you look over the history of the sport, guys who are, and it's not all, well, you have an offensive line in front of you that keeps you from taking sacks. It's also you don't put yourself in bad positions. And that was where Caleb, I think, showed a lot of growth last year was as a rookie, he would put himself in bad positions, extending plays he should have given up on. He's not doing that anymore.
1: But, you know, you got to think of the defensive coordinator is giving his parameter rushes to his two defensive ends. Is you got to be able to rush to the outside and trying to contain him in the inside. If you take too much of an angled path at Caleb and he head fakes you out of position, then he's opening up about 35 yards of the field that he's going to be unhassled to where he finally makes a play and makes a throw.
0: 312-332-3776 is our phone number. ESPN.com. Jeremy Fowler ranked the top 10 quarterbacks based on intel he was given, voting he was given from NFL executives, coaches, and scouts. Caleb Williams is a top 10 quarterback, according to NFL coaches, executives, and scouts. Checks in right at 10. Is it too low? Is it right? Is it too high? Where are you at with it? 312-332-3776. We got Jesse Rogers coming up at 7:35. A lot left to do. It's Cap and Jay Hood. Shane Orling, Tom Thayer sitting in.
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13: A bandwagon fan. 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Never watched soccer before? Perfect. Think a corner kick is a karate move? 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
14: 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Joining us now is Dr. Peter McCullough with some smart ways to be prepared before summer begins. Doctor, summer is supposed to be relaxing, but travel can come with surprises. 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
0: Shane Orling, Tom Thayer in for Cap and Hoodie this morning. Hoodie should be back tomorrow. Got Jesse Rogers coming up at 7:35. Talk some baseball with the White Sox choosing Rochelowski with the number one pick. Getting a sweep over the A's over the weekend as they head into the All-Star break, still in first place. Also, we'll talk some Cubs with Jesse. Another good weekend for the Cubs. Alex Bregman starting to heat up. Now sitting 12 games over 500, trying to get back into the division race against Milwaukee. Still 5 games back in the Central Division. 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
1: Summable.
0: Thank you, Jay. Thayer just asked me a question. I want everybody to hear the question he asked me off the air. But to do this, we have to make up a fake context. Imagine the Bulls were good, and this summer you were chasing a free agent that would put you over the top to turn the Bulls into a true contender for the Eastern Conference. And LeBron wanted to come to Chicago. Ask what you just asked me.
1: If he wanted to come to Chicago and the only way he would come to Chicago is that he could wear number 23, would we allow that?
16: Man, sit your ass down.
0: No shot. I immediately was like, no. If you want to come to Chicago, you're wearing 6, brother. You are not wearing 23.
2: He would want to do that. Like, no, I don't even think Bron would want to wear that and be the ghost. Like, he wouldn't want that.
0: I wouldn't think so.
17: We need to put him in 25.
0: 45.
1: Well, you think of the great 23s that have played Chicago sports, you know. That's just kind of thinking weird. And that wasn't exactly how Shea answered my question. But the mics were off and we were in dead air.
0: No.
1: So.
0: Absolutely no chance that LeBron. I think, would you even, like, again, in the context that the Bulls are good and looking to contend, would you want LeBron at all?
2: 100%.
17: I wouldn't want him. Period.
0: Really?
1: As a business move?
17: Yeah, I'm good.
1: As a business move, it would be crazy. If you were a season ticket holder, the season tickets would go up threefold. The amount of gear that you would sell, it would pay off itself. Kidding?
0: LeBron James Bulls jerseys would fly off the shelves. Yeah. I would think.
17: I don't like getting players at the tail end of their career.
1: Yeah, I mean,
17: I don't like that.
0: That's where I. But then there's also like all the reporting is he's not going to take some big money deal. This isn't like you're not paying him a max contract at age 41. He might take a vet minimum.
17: 2010 LeBron before he went to Miami, yes,
0: he almost did come here,
17: come to the Bulls. But now, I mean, this is cool.
1: Vet minimum, and you had to bring in Bronny.
0: I'm out.
17: And Bryce, you got to draft Bryce too.
0: That's maybe the most surprising part of the LeBron sweepstakes this summer is like this story just keeps going on as if anyone really cares. I find the whole thing kind of boring. It's like the fourth time in my life that LeBron has shopped himself to every team in the league.
1: Right.
0: And then that report comes out. LeBron has instructed Rich Paul to go talk to interested teams and then come back to him and present the options. Oh, you mean be an agent? Like, what are we reporting here?
1: Well, you know, one thing about LeBron at this stage of his career, you know he's going to miss at least 20 games with a pulled groin or hamstring. And so you're not going to get a full 80-plus game guy with guaranteed he's going to be there in the playoffs. So, you know, when you're looking for accountability from every player that's going to hopefully lead you to a championship where he wants to go, I think you got to think about all those
0: things. But I've been surprised. Like, if you're the Cavs, or if you're the Pistons, or if you're the Warriors, or you're one of these teams that's trying to get LeBron so you can push yourself over the edge and chase another title, why hasn't any team made a shameless play at trading a second-round pick to the Lakers for Bronny?
17: For Bronny?
0: Yeah, why not? Make the shameless play. If you're Cleveland, burn a pick and get Bronny, and then LeBron will come play for you. It's over. Make the most shameless play there is. We're bringing in Bronny, and then you will come via free agency.
17: I think Bronny's trying to have separation. He don't want to go to work with his dad anymore.
1: Well, then he got to find a new field of work.
0: Yeah, LinkedIn.com.
1: Right.
0: You got two choices. You can play with your dad, or you can pick up the phone and start dialing because you're selling insurance. Like, that's it. If I'm Cleveland, I'm calling up the Lakers and I'm going, we're burning a second round pick. Give us Bronny. We're making the play. This is as shameless as it gets.
17: For the Twitch chat, they said the Windy City Bulls.
0: Seriously, that'll be Bronny's landing spot. There are indeed.com. Check out ZipRecruiter, Bronny. You'll love it.
2: Do you hate your life? Pick up the phone and start dialing.
0: Exactly. The Wolf of Wall Street. Pick up the phone and start dialing. That's Bronny's future.
2: Are we really convincing ourselves that LeBron James, who just averaged 21-7-6, really couldn't help a team win an NBA Finals?
0: I've never said that.
17: I didn't say that. I'm just saying that I don't like when we get aging stars coming to the team.
0: Because they feel... remember when the Bulls picked up Dwayne Wade? What a disaster that was.
17: He was one leg out the industry.
0: He's coming home, and then he's here, and he can't play.
2: In the context, though, we're assuming the Bulls are a team that is ready to win a championship, right?
0: Correct. That's how I presented it. Like, you have to imagine the Bulls are ready to go. This is a summer where they're trying to make a contending move.
17: It's Patrick Ewing in the Orlando Magic jersey. Shaq on the Celtics.
1: It's bad. What about a lot of the negative stuff you heard about Giannis after the season was over, whether it was true or not, about him missing flights and holding up the plane and all that kind of stuff. Then his injury history over the last couple years. I know that he's got a reputation and he is great. He is, when he's on, he is one of the best, but are you kind of fighting some of that with him as well, or are you considering him an all-in player and he's got a healthy future and everything's great and he's not going to be late for planes and miss team meetings and miss film sessions and shoot arounds and all that?
0: See, I think if you're signing LeBron, though, like, you know, we're doing this for 16 games, not for 82.
1: Right.
0: Like, you have to be a team that's good enough, you know, you're going to get into the playoffs.
1: Did you say 60?
0: 16.
2: Yeah, in the playoffs.
1: Oh, okay.
0: You're doing it for the playoffs. You're not doing it for the regular season.
17: He's taking the regular season, though.
2: The thing with Giannis to me is, I understand
0: he's
2: the reports.
0: He's a bad guy.
2: I don't know about all that.
0: I don't think he's a bad guy.
2: I think he's a very good guy. And I don't blame him for whatever he did at the end of Milwaukee because that was on Doc Rivers. I do not blame what Giannis did because when Doc Rivers came in, the first thing he did in Milwaukee, he made them put in a golf simulator in the clubhouse. How ridiculous was that? I mean, it was Doc Rivers more so than it was Giannis. I'm not going to blame Giannis for that.
0: But that doesn't matter. Doc Rivers being Doc Rivers doesn't mean that Giannis has to go around pretending he loves Milwaukee so much or through all the rumoring about his camp asking for a way out. And then he's like, I want to stay in Milwaukee forever. No, you don't. Just say you don't.
2: I agree with that.
17: Despite everything that you just said, Tom, about Giannis, I think he has more left in the tank than LeBron as 100%. Far as
1: I do, you know, agree, but yeah. When you put the whole take everything into account, yeah. If all the negative criticism that we heard about him after the season, if all that's true, if the amount of games he's missed at some of the most important time in the basketball season, the playoffs, if all that is a reoccurring, you know, reoccurring thing that happens to him year in and year out. You know, it's just I have a lot of concerns for that as well.
0: Can I ask you, because this bothers me with Giannis, the lack of honesty, like all the reporting, his camp is looking for a way out of Milwaukee, and then he gets in front of a microphone or he just puts another rumor out. No, I love this city. I want to stay in Milwaukee forever, as he's crafting his way to Miami.
2: Legends attract, don't chase.
0: It makes me mad with Giannis. It really annoys me with Tarek Skubal, who right now is doing the same routine in the media, going, I don't want the Tigers to sell. I want the Tigers to buy. I badly want to stay here. I've told all my friends how badly I want to be here. If only there were a way you could signal that, like, I don't know, a contract extension. Instead, you're just sitting here at a deadline where everyone is trying to trade for you and then coming out and saying, but I love this place. I want to be here so bad. No, you don't. Why can't players just be honest, Tom? Here's my question for you. Why can't we get honesty out of star players?
1: They're doing whatever they have to do and say whatever they have to say to increase the ultimate amount of money that they're going to get, even though they're generationally wealthy already. They're still selling themselves to the highest bidder. And if there's a team out there going, okay, we got to get him his attention away from Detroit, so let's offer him this to see if that makes him happy. Or Detroit saying, you see, he wants to stay here. Let's try to make him an offer that he's going to improve the atmosphere or keep the clubhouse a positive.
0: That's the thing, though. He won't stay there. They presented him offers. I've heard offers that, despite what his agent will tell you, I've heard they presented him competitive offers. And it's just no extension signed, nothing. Because he doesn't want to be there.
1: Right.
0: So stop doing the world tour, showing up at every arena in town wearing a jersey, and then you come out at the deadline and, I badly want to stay. Dude, sign an extension if you badly want to stay. Otherwise, hit the bricks. I got to get something back for you.
1: That's why the Bears always had me. They know I didn't want to go anywhere. I just wanted to stay here.
0: Right.
1: I'll take what you offer me.
0: I'll take the sweetheart deal. It's all good. Oh, it pisses me off. These players just lie to our faces.
1: But, you know, a lot of it has to do with, you know, just what the agents are telling them to say and then what the agents are saying inside their meetings or when they do talk to who's ever writing the checks for those teams. And that's the conversation that they should be on TV having rather than that of the player.
0: We got Jesse Rogers coming up next. 312-332-3776. The phone number you want to get in on anything we're talking about, shot or no shot, coming up at 8 o'clock. It's Cap'n Jay Hood, Shane Orling, and Tom Thayer in for the guys this morning.
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2: 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All season. It's Jesse Rogers. Jesse Rogers. With Cap and J Hood on ESPN Chicago.

0: 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Jesse, you got it right. I know you hemmed and hawed in the lead up to the draft, but you came back to Rochelowski on Friday, and Rochelowski was the pick on Saturday for the White Sox. Your reaction?
1: Yeah, I mean, it was a pretty close race between him and Grady Emerson. I mean, Chalowski was always the leader in the clubhouse, but Emerson closed the gap. I'm going to have some stuff at ESPN.com later in the week, I think on Wednesday, documenting, you know, the whole situation there in the final hours. As they landed on Chalowski, it's going to be a huge bonus. We'll find out about that in the coming days. And like I said, not a shock, but I think the surprise was the fact that Emerson closed the gap, and there was a real debate there. I think between those two, not so much the catcher Lackey. So what a weekend at the rate. I was there for most of it before flying to Philly here, where they sweep the A's. They get Murakami back. He's named the All-Star team in Home Run Derby. Tristan Peters hits a cycle, gets named to the All-Star team, and then they draft Chalowski, and then they draft Landon Tomei. They bring both players in, obviously Tomei local. Chalowski makes the trip from California, and both players actually sit in on the second day of the draft, something their draft guy Mike Shirley said was just kind of unprecedented. Both guys came in the draft room, was kind of emotional. I mean, you could not have picked sort of a better weekend, a better regular season weekend if you're a Sox fan than what we just saw over the last 3 days.
2: Hey, Jess, so I'm a fan of baseball. I kind of listen to baseball, and I don't know what all this analytics and the statistics mean about it. But when you're talking about Peters, or the broadcasters are talking about Peters, they talk about him coming in here and being a bunter, and then you get him hitting for the cycle. Can you explain why I hear that so much talked in reference to him?
1: Well, because he wasn't a big prospect or a well-known name or accomplished player. He was kind of like, hey, let's get him up there to move the next runner along type of guy. They didn't know what they had, and maybe he didn't even know what he had in him. So he goes from bunting a lot to actually being a really good hitter. And so Tommy, it's one of those stories. He kind of comes out of nowhere, literally. And I mean, they traded him for cash considerations, or they acquired him for cash considerations from the Tampa Bay Rays. So I think it's just that he was known for small ball type of stuff, and he turns into a pretty darn good hitter. And I'm going to see him a few hours from now at media day here. I mean, who would have thunk Tristan Peters would be at the All-Star game, whether he's a last minute replacement or not? It's unbelievable. And then to hit the cycle like he did over the weekend. So Tommy, he was kind of this unknown guy, and now he's become a really good major league hitter.
0: Is he the best story in baseball in 2026?

0: I mean, I wonder if he's even the best story with the White Sox, because getting Chalowski right. and Landon Tomy is so, it like perfectly White Sox. The idea that they're in first place at the All-Star break and a tie with Cleveland is incredible. But Tristan Peters being the Savannah Banana from 2021 and then acquired for cash and then becoming an All-Star after hitting for the cycle, he's got to be in the team photo of best stories in the sport in 2026.
1: Well, like you say, he may not be the best on the team because Murakami was on his way to a 40-plus home run season before he got hurt. So Murakami qualifies as a great story. Nobody wanted him. He landed in the Sox lap. But Peters is certainly up there as far as individual accomplishments for players that have come out of nowhere to become an all-star. I mean, the storylines with the White Sox are endless. And I don't think I've been saying it for a while. I think everybody has that this is no fluke. They're in first place at the All-Star break. So the staying power has proven to be there. The storylines, the guys that have contributed that you didn't expect. We can go down the list. The rookies that have contributed. Braden Montgomery had a big home run over the weekend. Yep. Sam Antonacci had a home run over the weekend and continues to impress. It's one storyline after another. And then, like you said, adding Chalowski and Tomy. And they had a really good draft. I know it's getting in the weeds a little bit, but getting those two picks allowed them to get their third-round pick, Prosek, who they paid good money for, that was dropping because he was asking for a lot of money. So without, again, getting into the weeds, they did really well in their draft, very strategic. And, of course, they got one of the stars in Rock Chalowski.
2: Jess, in 3 to 5 years, are there any Cub draft choices that we're going to be talking about? Or it seems like that's third-page news in comparison to what the Sox did.
1: Yeah, a little bit of third-page news, yes. That's a good way of putting it. But there's a hitter they got out of Florida State that was hitting bombs before he got hurt. Keep an eye on Bailey. Their first-round pick, Kate Townsend, looks like a good pitcher. He can really spin the ball. But, look, they can all look good in college. You got to keep them healthy and keep them moving in the right direction. So Bailey and Townsend are the guys you probably should think about in the years to come. But they drafted 16 pitchers. I believe it's 16 out of 20 picks. 20 rounds, they took 16 pitchers. And they forecasted that before the draft, they were going to really dedicate themselves to getting arms because you see them just this year alone. They have a lot of injuries. They don't have a lot of depth in the minors to call some guys up. They need more in the system, and they did that over the weekend.
0: What did you make of the White Sox at the buzzer Friday night trading Jacob Gonzalez to Pittsburgh, former top 15 pick? But I guess the way I would ask it, is it more of a signal that they're willing to unclog their infield pipeline with Montgomery up, with Mydroth up, with both playing their positions pretty well? Now you've drafted Chalowski. Jake Littman earlier was saying 7 of their top 15 prospects are shortstops at this point. Is there going to be a willingness now to kind of unclog that and maybe weaponize their prospects to get some pieces at the deadline? Is there a signal coming from the Gonzalez trade?
1: Yeah, I think that's a good way of putting it. I think, and that's also why they're not going to rush Rock Chalowski, because their infield's pretty set. They're going to let him progress. I mean, Getz talked about it over the weekend. Normally, you're a rebuilding team. You take a guy number one overall. He's going to be up here soon because you've got nothing else. Why not give him playing time? They're going to take it as slow or as fast as Chalowski needs. But to your point, I think part of it was starting to unclog that infield and using assets. Remember, Landon Tomy's a shortstop, too. So they got rid of one but added one, though he's not going to be ready for years. I also think it had to do with getting Landon Tomy. Landon Tomy, the White Sox had the first pick and the 41st pick. Landon Tomy would have been gone before 41. And I think the Sox may have sensed that. So they added the 34th pick and got him. So I think there were a lot of moving parts there. But there's no doubt, whatever infield prospects they have that aren't named Chalowski and the ones that are on the team now are susceptible to be traded. And I asked him over the weekend, you know, Jacob Gonzalez could have been traded late in July here to help your current team. And he said, well, there's a lot of moving parts here. So think about it. You add 2 more shortstops in Chalowski and Tomy, which makes maybe Billy Carlson available or someone else in that infield available for later this month. So Getz as far from done in terms of wheeling and dealing, and I think the end of this month is going to be very interesting.
0: Are you as impressed as I am with Chris Getz in the way, like, if you looked at this organization 2 years ago, you'd have been forgiven for just saying it's a dumpster fire. It was a dumpster fire. And now the way they're building it and some of the moves they're making, like the Gonzalez move came across and it was surprising, but not in a way that was like, what are they doing? It was more in a way that like, oh, they really understand kind of what the moment is and what they need to do to get the pieces that they want. Are you as impressed with him as I am and how he's building a legitimate modern baseball team?
1: I'm more impressed than you are because as a reporter, he is as open and transparent as they come. And that's what we want. The access they allow, all of it. There's a lot of things I like about Chris Getz in terms of just my job. Then as a fan, I think as a reporter or a fan, the word I've heard about him, he's unafraid. Like he'll do things like you're talking about. He's unafraid to make a mistake. He's unafraid to be aggressive. And building out this system that he's put together has been really impressive. The people he hired, that's the one thing I said when he got hired and made his hirings. I said, we may have question marks about Chris Getz, but I like all the people that he hired around him. And the storyline, and Tommy Thayer, you can appreciate this, the Brock Chulowski story, if everyone's to be believed, starting with Chulowski, is quite amazing. They wanted him to visit. This is in June, okay? He's from California. He's never visited Chicago. He's barely been to the Midwest. He didn't want to come visit. He said at first he wanted the process to play out. He just didn't want to like get involved with teams. If you want to take me, fine. Sort of paraphrasing here. He reluctantly got on a plane to visit in June and instantly fell in love with everything. He was here for a walk-off homer. Place went crazy. Braden Montgomery's debut. He was in on the celebration. He said he walked the city for hours afterwards and fell in love with Chicago, fell in love with the team. And he went from being reluctant to all in on the White Sox. Because if a player is not really that interested in you, and maybe you're start making incredible demands monetarily, White Sox would have taken Grady Emerson if they got a bad vibe from Chulowski. It was that close in talent. So the fact that Chulowski went from, I don't know, to I'm all in, it's a great storyline.
2: Jess, one quick question is, so right after the All-Star break, how long do you give a team to see if they're back on track from where they left off from the All-Star break? Because both the North side and the South side, they're doing great things right now. But how long do you have to see the baseball team after the All-Star game to recover to make sure they have things back on track?
1: There's an easy line in the sand, and that's the trade deadline. This year, that's August 3rd. So between the start of the second half and August 3rd, you really get a good view of what you are as a team, what your needs are. I mean, my favorite day as a reporter, I don't know about as a fan, is August 4th, the day after the deadline, because now we have our teams. We've got 2 months, a sprint to the finish. I love the deadline as well because there's wheeling and dealing going on and who's going to add what. But really, Tommy, you learn everything you need to know that you haven't learned in these final couple weeks before August 1st. And in that last weekend before the deadline is where you start to see movement. And we know even on deadline day, there's tons of little trades and even big ones as well. So it provides an easy window there. All-Star break to trade deadline. What do we have? What do we need? Let's go.
0: All right, on the north side, Cubs have been great since those 2 days off, the rain delays that have delayed the series in New York. They've gone 13-5 since. Maybe the brightest spot, though, the last 2 days, Alex Bregman homered in consecutive days, 6 RBIs to finish the first half against Cincinnati in consecutive wins. It's been a rough stretch for Bregman basically the whole year. Am I a little nuts if I'm like, boy, heating up right before you take a week off feels like might have been bad timing? Or is it just like this was always going to happen and now we can kind of feel like they're going to be who we thought they were going forward?
1: Maybe. I mean, look, they've got a chance at the Brewers. Milwaukee's experiencing the injuries the Cubs have had, right? They shut down Mizorowski a little bit here. Woodruff's down. Kyle Harrison's down. There's still a chance they can run them down. The way the Cubs righted the ship with all their pitching injuries, very impressive. The lineup has kind of led them as it did early in the season. It is now. And the one thing I'll say is, because it's a pretty good group, cohesive group, is even in struggles, guys have contributed. You know, Ian Happ's on-base percentage is 100 points higher than his batting average. Same with Alex Bregman. There's at least contributions there. As bad as Dansby was for so long, he got hot at the right time, and he contributed to a bunch of wins late. the strength of this team is the length of their lineup when enough guys are going well. And it can be dangerous. And we've seen that recently. And then this no-name bullpen has come through more often than not. There's been some blown games, and there will be. But if they're pitching well four out of every five times out, or three out of every four even, they can survive. And so you have to be impressed with what the Cubs have done after an extended slump, Shea. So let's say they add a pitcher or two, but they start to get healthy too. There's nothing to say that Tyon can't come back and pitch well, and Palencia eventually, and Edward Cabrera, no guarantee. But I'd rather go to war with some healthy bodies and wonder if they're going to contribute than just watching them on the injured list. So there's a lot to like about the Cubs in the second half, and there's still a chance that they run down the Brewers. That's going to be a great race if Milwaukee comes back to the pack a little bit, as they have just over the last little while.
2: You know, Jess, just a two-sport question. A couple hours ago, Shea was saying that he feels that Pete Crow Armstrong could play wide receiver in the NFL.
0: I was saying,
2: is there any baseball players that you feel could be that carryover sport nowadays?
0: You said Pete Crow Armstrong could play wide receiver.
1: I actually think that's a good observation. He probably could play wide receiver. He's that athletic. I mean, that's the key. Like, without knowing the skill set, when you're that athletic, you have a shot. And we've seen baseball and football, right? We see the Deion Sanders of the world. I mean, you always think about, you know, could Schwarber be a tight end? Could Judge be a tight end or an offensive lineman? You know, I think those are possibilities. There is some crossover in terms of the skill set there. But I love the idea of PCA running the slant route or the fly route or whatever it is that the Bears run, and just using as his athleticism. I mean, what a first half he's had. 917 OPS, the only Cubs all-star. Yep. So if anyone can transition over to football, it's him. I would, you know, we're playing the World Cup. Could PCA be a soccer player? Different skill set. But it wouldn't put it past them.
0: I do want to ask you about the Mizorowski injury, because it's, you don't see guys get shut down for fatigue very often. How much of this is Mizorowski's actually dealing with something? How much of it is gamesmanship because Milwaukee did not want him to pitch in the All-Star game?
1: Well, I think it's the first thing, to be honest. I do. But it's not an injury. I do think it's a form of fatigue, and they're just getting so in front of it. Any sign that this guy needs a break, they're going to give it to him. I think about it. For years now, executives have said, we don't know how to deal with injuries. Like, they pile up. We don't know. We don't have but maybe the Brewers are trying to figure out a way to prevent injuries. And the moment there's a sign of fatigue, you shut him down for a week or two. I mean, it's as good as anything else, because until now, the smartest people in the sport have not been able to prevent pitching injuries. So a guy that's throwing 100, if he needs a break, I sort of get it. It's not old school, like you take the ball every 5 days and you never heard the word fatigue out of Nolan Ryan's mouth. But when you're throwing 103, 104, 105, it's a different world, I suppose. And so, I do think it's real. And I think they're trying to do something which is unusual, which is get ahead of an injury, which most teams can't do, because how do you really even do that?
0: All right, Jesse, thank you. Enjoy the Home Run Derby tonight. You'll be able to watch it because you'll be there, and you won't have to suffer through the Netflix like the rest of us. Enjoy the Home Run Derby. Enjoy the All-Star game. Thanks for coming on this morning. You're the man.
1: You got it, guys. Good seeing you. Take care, Tom.
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0: 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We've got Shot or No Shot coming up next. It's Cap and Jay Hood.
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4: Waddle, good news. 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
2: 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Here is Jake Littman. Jake?
3: Good morning, fellas. How we doing on this fine Monday morning?
2: Doing good, man. Hanging out.
3: Great to hear. We got first half in the books in Major League Baseball, so I want to give you guys a little bit of first half shot or no shot edition here. First and foremost, I'll start with the White Sox and their division race. Out of nowhere, the Twins are three back. I expected absolutely nothing from this Minnesota Twins team, but it's worth asking the question, shot or no shot, the Sox should be as weary of the Twins and Tigers, for that matter, as they are the Guardians.
2: Shot, but not about the Twins. I would be weary of the Tigers because I don't trust the front office in Detroit to make the appropriate decisions and sell pieces. And if they keep Skubal and they keep everything together and they take some of these guys into free agency, you know, Carmen has said it, they are not a team without talent. The run differential now shows they are, by run differential, the second best team in the division despite the record. And they've done a lot of work to now be only 6.5 out instead of the 11 out they were at one point. But realistically, the White Sox are going to handle this business themselves. As long as you continue to win your games, as long as you continue to play at a 500 clip, like, yeah, the Twins are somewhat close, but I don't think anybody believes that the Twins are legit with their pitching, and there's still a chance, even at close to 500, they could trade Joe Ryan. You keep reading that they want to trade Byron Buxton, even if he doesn't want to get traded, which he has a no-trade clause, so he's in control of it. I would say it's a shot, but at the end of the day, the White Sox got to take care of this themselves. Just keep winning ball games, you'll be okay.
4: Yeah, I say shot, and a lot of it has to do with the White Sox have to take care of their own business. If they show any chinks in the armor after the All-Star break, and then you have some of these rookies that are highly productive, or they have some injury issues, or they have some trouble on the pitching mound, and then all of a sudden they start exposing vulnerabilities, and then that creates an incentive for Minnesota and Detroit. We don't know how it's going to happen. We don't know how the White Sox are going to work out the second half of the season. And I've always been, just being a fan of baseball, you get a guy that's in home run derby. Does he go out and swing himself out of the second half of the season? Or do you have a team that takes an all-star break and all of a sudden they forgot what they were doing in the first half of the season? Then the weather starts getting a little colder and things start to change. So if the White Sox continue to take care of business, then I think maybe we're talking about no shot. But right now, because we don't know what the White Sox are ultimately are for the entirety of the season, I think there's a shot.
2: I would say weirdly enough, I'm the least weary of Cleveland, but I've said that every year the last like 3 years because they can't score runs. They're like a fly you can't swat. They find ways to win games in the ugliest way possible. Mm-hmm. I hate them. But I do kind of feel like it's the White Sox division to lose. Now, what you're saying is right. I saw it last year. Tigers went into the All-Star break with like a 10-game division lead. They were the best team in baseball. And the second half of the season, they couldn't fall over themselves to find a way to win a game. So it can be a tale of two halves. The White Sox just have to avoid that. If they can avoid that, they won't have to be weary of anyone. They'll just win this thing.
3: Continuing with this sort of idea that the AL Central is attainable and the AL has been struggling all year long, if you look at the AL versus the NL numbers, the NL is dominating head-to-head, and you know, you look at the total records, the NL is dominating as well. Shot or no shot here, the AL's record is somewhat meaningless to you, and do you still believe that an AL team can upend what most likely will be the Dodgers and win the World Series?
2: No shot. I don't think an AL team is winning the World Series. This AL is a total joke.
3: So you think the record means a lot more in that are that bad across the entire league?
2: If you put Tampa in the National League in any of the three divisions, do they have 56 wins? No. There's no way. And I get that's like kind of a fallacy because we can't do it, but I refuse to believe that that could possibly be the case. And it, like, you look at some of these divisions, the Central's awful. The West is awful. Is Seattle maybe, if you catch Seattle or New York, the Yankees, if you get them right for a World Series, anything can happen in a 7-game set. But am I going to sit here and tell you I believe that they can beat the Dodgers or that they could beat the Cubs or the Brewers? No, I don't. I don't believe that. This AL stinks. It's awful. The Yankees are the one because on paper they have the talent. But, Jake, my life as a baseball fan since 2009 is watching the Yankees be quote-unquote good enough to choke.
3: 100%.
4: Right. You know, my only feeling is if there's an American League team that can go into Los Angeles and win at least 1-2 games in the playoffs, and then hopefully whatever American team league wins, the weather is so god awful it takes LA completely out of their rhythm, out of their game.
3: And I like that.
4: You know, just weather conditions can be a factor. If you're a team, say they come to Chicago to White Sox, and you get this weather off the lake that these guys are scared to come out of the dugout because it's 20 degrees, and now it affects their pitching, their hitting, you know, just the whole climate. It's a significant difference. So to me, yeah, this is a Dodgers year game. Money they're spending on it, the best team, the best player in Major League Baseball. But if you get a team that can go out to the Dodgers and loosen up a little bit, win a game there, and then come home and dominate at home because of crappy conditions, you know, maybe that's a saving grace.
3: Still got to play four in L.A.
4: Yeah, you do. But that's what I'm saying. If you can go there and you can loosen up and feel good in that weather and go out there and win one and then ship them home to 30 degrees and 20-mile-an-hour, 30-mile-an-hour winds, then it's up in the air.
2: And who knows? Maybe the Red Sox just stay white hot. They've pulled back to within 2 games of .500. It's still 10 back in the division, but they're in the wild card race again. Do they have the comeback energy in them? Maybe. Like, I guess I should never say no shot that an AL team can do it. I don't see it. I can't see it today. Any of these teams in the playoff picture in the American League beating the Dodgers.
3: Right.
2: Now, if something crazy happens and it is the Phillies or if it's the Brewers, then anything can happen in a best of seven. Like, I've seen underdog teams. Nobody thought the Giants would beat the Tigers in 2012. Nobody thought, certainly I don't think anybody thought last year that the Blue Jays were going to take the Dodgers to the brink. They could have won that series. It was tied at the end of game seven.
3: They had a lead going into the ninth.
2: Right. So, anything can happen, but I certainly wouldn't pick it.
3: The wild card race in the AL is going to be a lot of fun to watch down the stretch as well. Keep that in mind. As bad as the AL has been, it'd be easy to sit here and ask you guys shot or no shot. The Dodgers are going to three-peat. I think most of us would say shot on that one. So I'll ask a little more complex question. Next year's potential lockout is going to be the talk of the town for the majority of the offseason. So I'll give you this, shot or no shot. That potential lockout in 2027 is somewhat dependent, if not mostly dependent, on if the Dodgers win the World Series or not. You remember last year, Jeff Passan had a great article released where if the Brewers, who did absolutely everything opposite of what the Dodgers are doing, that almost gave the owners a leg up, or the players, I should say, a leg up if the Brewers would have beaten the Dodgers in the NLCS, because they're not paying the exorbitant amount of contracts. They're not paying all this money. So if the Dodgers do three-peat, does that hurt the potential for a lockout?
2: No shot. I think we're locking out no matter what happens.
3: No matter what.
2: Yeah. Neither side seems to want to negotiate in good faith whatsoever. You know, the players are completely disinterested in a salary cap, and the owners are completely disinterested in offering anything without a salary cap. Neither side seems willing to listen to the other. I don't think it matters what plays out, what conclusion you can draw from. You know, if Milwaukee wins the World Series versus L.A. winning the World Series, it doesn't matter. The sides hate each other. They don't want to talk to each other. This is going to be ugly. It's going to be drawn out. I don't think we're going to have baseball in 2027, personally, the way I've...
3: Not at all.
2: The way this is played. I'd be shocked. You know, maybe you end up starting a season in August and we play a 60-game sprint like we did in COVID.
4: Yeah.
2: But I don't see a world where we play next year with what's being presented right now. And I don't think it matters what happens. I don't think anything can change it.
4: Yeah, Neither do I. Whenever you get ready and you get this big long talk about a lockout, whether it's the strike we went through in 87 and it's recoverable, but it's inevitable. And I just hate to think it. And then when you think about the money the Dodgers are spending, that's a vacation destination for a lot of people. You're taking a vacation to LA. You're not taking a vacation to Cleveland. And no insult to Cleveland, but
3: I'll insult them for you, Tom. Okay. I would never take a vacation.
2: Yeah, go ahead. But go ahead.
4: I'm just saying,
2: knock that city right into the lake, drown it.
4: The money, the owners that are willing and able to spend the money, they're always going to be willing and able to spend it if it brings them a championship. And that's what is going on with the Dodgers right now. And here we are in conversation about who's the second place team in the World Series is 3 months away.
3: Yeah.
4: And so, I don't know, it's that when you get into these owner negotiations against the players, it's difficult to handle.
3: What are we going to watch next summer if there's no baseball?
2: Well, Women's World Cup.
3: There you go. Absolutely.
4: That goes
3: USA
4: on our list.
3: Can actually win that one.
2: We've got Wimbledon. We've got Summer League.
3: There you go.
2: We've got the Sunday Golf
3: WNBA.
2: Championships.
3: Right.
2: Yeah, we've got the WNBA. We've got the Women's World Cup. We're locked and loaded.
3: We're locked and loaded. I like it a lot. One last baseball one for you guys. Shot or no shot? This one's going to be simple. After first half of watching it, the ABS has been a better rule change than the pitch clock for Major League Baseball.
2: Ooh, no shot. I think the pitch clock is the single best rule change in any sport of my life. A lot of people were resistant to it. I love it. I think it fundamentally changed the way people watch. The idea that a baseball game is now 2.5 hours and you're in and out, it's phenomenal. The pitch clock is the best rule change of my life in any sport.
4: I think they work well together.
2: I agree.
4: I really do. I love the pitch clock. I like, the just getting ready to throw the ball, especially. And then the psychological factor that it has in the pitcher's mind looking, peripheral, trying to look at a clock that's winding down. A batter that has to be ready and can't go through all the glove tugging and all that kind of stuff.
3: Gloves off 100 times.
2: Nomar Garcia.
4: I think they work really well together. And again, being a fan of baseball, all the abbreviated stats that they talk about, I'm not really sure what they mean. However, I have become a bigger fan of watching baseball because of these two elements that have been incorporated.
3: I will say, if they expand ABS, I believe we're going to run into problems. I love it as of now. I love it in its current form. Cap is convinced that it's going to be 100% the entire game at some point, but I don't think they should expand it.
2: No, I don't think it'll ever be 100% the entire game. I don't think we're going to have a Hawkeye umpire at any point. I think I like it where it is right now. It puts pressure on the team. When you challenge stuff, you have to be right when you challenge stuff. If you challenge things and get them wrong, it'll impact, decisions the rest of the way. I think it's perfect the way it is. I think it's been executed really well. It doesn't lengthen the game. I love it. And I think it works well with the pitch clock. But if it's better than the pitch clock, no. Pitch clock is the single most impactful rule change in sports in my life.
4: Some of the replay reviews, though, because there was like a 5-minute replay review the other day when the ball hit. It was determined that it hit the finger of a fan and also hit the wall, but it was caught. But it was they did you were you it was it was a Cubs it. It was a Cubs or Sox game that had happened, but some of the replay reviews and how long they take, that's a little frustrating still.
2: Yeah, there's some stuff like replay review in baseball when you're checking if like a player's arm hair hit the base or came off the base. I don't feel like that's what replay is for. I've said it about the World Cup, the VAR stuff. A lot of what they do defeats the spirit of the sport, in my opinion, where you shouldn't be going back and reviewing if something was a foul by, somebody's toenail. I think that's outrageous. But like the offsides thing in soccer, it is what it is. And you can change the rule or not. It's always going to be on a fraction. And you just kind of change where that happens. It's more of the other stuff, like reviewing fouls after the fact. I think it's a joke. It defeats the purpose of what the game is. Baseball, when they're looking at PCA a couple weeks ago, when he came off second base on the stolen base that was a walk, and they're like, oh, well, his hand hit it, but then it came off a little. I'm like, come on, man. This isn't what replay's for. The call on the field should stand there. Like, we don't need to analyze if somebody's fingernail came off the bag.
4: Take off the oven mitts.
2: Well, there you go.
4: All right.
2: You got time for one more?
3: I got time for one more. I like this one. You're not going to like this one, Shay. Shot or no shot, the Bears should look at Terrion Arnold.
2: No shot. No shot.
3: I'm confused on how he's getting workouts. Like, I don't know how that's possible.
2: He's not in jail.
3: Teams are actually willing to do this? Like, is it? I thought it was cut and dry. He's done for. He's going to go to jail for a while. I mean, Bears need a cornerback, do they not?
2: Tom?
4: I say no shot in hopes. You know, again, you know, you got to let things work out. So what happens if you're a team that you go out and you sign him, you give him another bonus, and then all of a sudden he's found guilty of what he's accused of?
3: I would hope the contract is dependent on that impending charge, right?
4: Well, like, the agent who's out there negotiating right now with four or five teams are saying, hey, these guys are willing to give him a guaranteed bonus. And even if worst case scenario happens, you're going to give him this money and, you know, the worst case scenario for him is going to happen and going to jail. So, listen, I think that if you're a conscienceless owner, then fine, then you can take a look at it. But if you're trying to build the integrity of the locker room and the culture into a winning atmosphere, that there's not whispers and talks that are going on behind the scenes, just like the quarterback, Sorsby, right?
2: Sure.
4: Yeah. Just like the quarterback and stuff, he would make it difficult to bring him into a locker room and have a lot of behind the scenes conversation if he ever did become an every down player.
3: Yeah, I agree with that, but I will also say I would guess 95% of NFL owners do not, are not conscious. Like, we've seen that. Well, Deshaun Watson got $250 million guaranteed.
2: I think teams will forgive a lot,
4: and that's worked out so well.
3: Exactly. But my point is more the NFL owners, they don't care.
2: I think teams will forgive a lot if you're good. And there was the context at the time Deshaun Watson signed that deal. Teams still believed he was a good player. Right. He was good in Houston. Nobody predicted that he would have the downfall that he did. Terrion Arnold's not that good.
3: He's not that good. That's another good point.
2: You have to be so desperate at the cornerback position to go give money to a guy who is, one, not that good, and two, might go to jail for the rest of his life in like a year. And I get his lawyer argued if he has to wear GPS stuff, like the anklet, if he has to wear that, then he can't participate in training camp. So they said he doesn't have to wear that. Great. You still have to be so desperate as a team. And I don't think the Bears are one of the teams that are desperate enough at corner that you go out and get Terrion Arnold.
3: I would agree with that.
2: The charges are too serious. Like, four counts of kidnapping, four counts of assault, facing life in prison, like a conspiracy racket.
3: It's not looking good for Brown.
2: This is not the guy that I'm going out to sign. All right, that'll do it for Shot or No Shot. We've got Around the NFL coming up next. Shay Norling, Tom Thayer sitting in for Cap'n Jay Hood.
0: Cap'n Jay Hood. Morning 6 to 9. ESPN Chicago. 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
18: We got some more rankings released by Jeremy Fowler on ESPN.com. Other than the quarterbacks, we're going to bring up the quarterbacks again. We're going to get to offensive line, interior, and tackles. But before I do that, I want to say something about Rome Odunze. If everyone is selling Rome Odunze stock, I will gobble it up. I will buy it all. I will take everything. I was hired here in April. I've only been here 4 months. Every time Rome Odunze is brought up, we use the words, it's a big year coming up for him. I don't know if I trust him. Is he going to have injury issues? Is he going to have drop issues? We give Caleb the grace of a Matt Eberflus year. We pretty much strike that from the record, do we not?
19: Yes.
18: We don't do that with Rome Odunze. We still hold it against him, the bad year he had. Now, granted, last year, yes, I get it. He was hurt. Does he have some drop issues? I don't think it's a big deal, but yeah, he dropped some balls. I'm saying I'm still as high on Rome Odunze as I was 2 years ago when he was coming in the draft.
19: So my take on this is less, I think Rome is a bad player, because I don't think that's true. I think Rome's a good player. I think he's capable of being a very good wide receiver in this league.

0: I think Luther Burden's going to be better. And I don't think that makes Rome a victim of anything. It's just what I saw from Burden was awesome. And every metric that you could possibly want to look at from a predictive standpoint would tell you Luther Burden is trending towards being one of the better receivers in this league. I also think his play style fits what Ben Johnson likes to do. He's more of that grind out, yak kind of receiver. He makes the play after the catch. He's a very willing blocker. He does all the dirty stuff. Like, I think Luther Burden is built for a Ben Johnson offense. I think him and Caleb developed a very nice relationship at the end of last season, especially in the time that Rome was out. And I think the future of this offense is Caleb, Luther, and Colston Loveland. When it comes to Rome, he's very capable of being a top-tier wide receiver. He was a top-10 pick for a reason. But he's also coming up on a time where you're going to have to make a decision on whether or not you're going to pay him. And Luther may have supplanted him in the future plans.
1: I think of the big shot plays. Luther Burden has shown Ben Johnson and the rest of the NFL that he's got the speed to provide that part of the Bears to their offense. But I think if Roma Dunze stays healthy, he has the capabilities of being that 1B if Luther Burden is your 1A. I just think there are two different types of routed receivers. One is going to be more explosive attempts with Luther Burden. Then there's going to be 100 throws to Roma Dunze that are going to be difficult catches over the middle, a little bit towards the sideline. But he's still going to have a big role in this offense. So I still think that Roma Dunze, his arrow is pointed up, but a lot of it has to do with being, you know, healthy, being on the field for the 17 games and be a complementary piece in the weekly development of the vulnerabilities of the defense and see how you can incorporate him in the attack.
0: Yeah, I think Rome can be a very good player here. When you're building a roster, there's going to be casualties. And if Luther ends up better, which it seems on track for, Luther's the guy you're going to pay. What I don't want is this offense to end up like the Bengals, or this team to end up like the Bengals, where you're paying, you know, $50 million to a quarterback and $40 million to two wide receivers apiece. And then you can't figure out how to build your defensive line. And you can't figure out how to build your offensive line. The roster fit becomes a more difficult puzzle. So somebody has to be the casualty, and I just think right now it looks like that'll be Rome.
1: Well, my next priority is Darnell Wright. He's going to be your next $100 million guy that's going to come up to the pay window. So you're going to, like you talk about, you're going to have to solidify this offensive line. And, you know, with Logan Jones and with the some of the other young guys they have in here fighting for positions, you know, you're still going to always have to draft that guy. That's, you know, that's a yearly process, is drafting an offensive and defensive lineman. But, you know, when you're talking about the money that you're going to have to put in to the future of the receiver position, Rome's contract is going to come up long before Luther Burden's.
0: All right, what's next?
2: Let's get to the offensive lineman rankings from Jeremy Fowler. As we already mentioned on the show before, we did the quarterbacks earlier. Caleb Williams came in at 10 there. We can bring that up again. But first, I want to get to the top NFL guards across the league.
0: I saw this. It's outrageous.
2: It's outrageous.
0: The list can be thrown into the garbage.
2: Wow.
0: Immediately.
2: Okay. Tom, if you haven't seen it, at number one, Tyler Smith of the Dallas Cowboys
0: Wrong.
2: Comes in. Number two is Quentin Nelson of the Indianapolis
0: Wrong.
2: Colts.
0: I love Quentin Nelson.
2: So
0: Wrong.
2: He should be one. No. He should be worse than two, is what you're saying.
0: All these guys should be kicked down a spot. Keep going.
2: Creed Humphrey at number three.
0: Wrong.
2: Quinn Meinertz at number four of the Denver Broncos. At five, we got Joe Thuney of the Chicago Bears.
0: One. Joe Thuney should be number one on the list. Everybody else should be kicked down a spot.
2: Really?
0: Yeah, he was the protector of the year. He won the award.
2: Age has nothing to do with it to you?
0: But that's not the list.
2: That's true.
0: The way that the list was held up as criteria was not who's going to be the best the next 5 years. Jeremy Fowler wrote, this is a ranking of who is the best right now. The quarterback list, Matthew Stafford is number three. If this had anything to do with the next 5 years, fair. Stafford would not be in the top 10. But it's right now. How is Joe Thuney not number one? How is he five? Like, I could hear an argument. You want to tell me Creed Humphrey's the best interior offensive, whatever. If somebody wants to tell me that, sure. Or Tyler Smith or Quentin Nelson. 5 for Joe Tooney in a year where he was the best offensive lineman in the sport.
2: Now, there were people who did put Joe Tooney at 1 in this rankings. He did get word from executives, coaches, etc. Some of them did put Tooney at 1.
1: Out of all those other guards that you mentioned outside of Joe Tooney, none of them can, in a week's notice, go out and play left tackle. That's just one caveat. Joe Tooney is the best fundamental and technical offensive lineman I've seen in probably 30 years of playing and watching the NFL. His technique is faultless. And for Joe not to be up there at the top like Shea is arguing for, I think it's kind of a travesty that he's not more highly thought. Yeah, those other guys are younger and they have different qualities of their game, but they don't have the body of work, the body of production, the body of success that Joe has over a number of years. And if you go out there and you look at his sack numbers, his tackle for loss, missed assignments, they're incomparable to some of these young guys. And to me, if you're going to look at a guy, Quentin Nelson is right up there behind Joe Tooney in terms of power at the position, the ability to help his offensive, his center and his offensive tackle as much do his own job. It's a silly list, but I do think Joe Tooney deserves to be up at the top.
2: I will also mention 1 through 9 on this list, they each got at least 1 vote for first place.
0: I was so just going to say
2: contentious,
0: that.
2: It's a very contentious ranking, even in NFL executive.
1: Did Jonah Jackson get any votes?
2: At 6, it's Chris Lindstrom, then Trey Smith, Tyler Linderbaum at 8, Peter Skoronski at 9, Aaron Brewer at 10. Jonah Jackson was
0: also receiving votes.
2: Also receiving votes.
0: Okay. So the part of, like, the margins on this have to be razor thin because, as you mentioned, 9 guys got a first place vote. I also think, and you can tell me if I'm off base here, Thayer, you played the position. But watching it around the league, it always has felt like there's not a science to evaluating and stocking an offensive line because teams go from great to bad in the span of a year. The Lions, as an example, had the best offensive line in football 2 years ago, one of the worst offensive lines in football last year.
2: They did get hurt a lot. There was a lot of injuries.
0: Sure, and they had Ragnow retired on them.
2: Correct.
0: Like there were things that materially changed, but replacing them with third round picks who didn't work or buying that like Christian Mahogany was a piece that was going to work long term and wasn't.
1: But
0: to me, I look at this with every people ranking all these guys at 1 and all these guys also getting unranked on the balloting. Like Joe Tooney's highest placement, 1, lowest ranking, unranked. I feel like executives still don't know how to evaluate an offensive line to a scientific level. Well, like there's so much that is unknown in this.
1: The guys that the Bears replace from 1 year to the next, they go from 68 sacks to 24 sacks. That tells you something about the role and the importance of good offensive line play from a year that the Bears were bad, and then they bring in Jonah. Darnell plays the best brand of football he's ever played. They had Joe, they had Drew Dahlman, and then they kind of had a rotation at the left tackle position. I think that when you bring in Garrett Bradbury and you have Logan Jones, they're going to fight for the center position. You get a healthy year out of Joe and Jonah, and you got Darnell Wright with his arrow pointed up. You know, you got to, you know, talk about the offensive line as a whole, but individually, Joe Tooney deserves to be at the top of the guard interior offensive lineman list.
0: Is there any position group in the sport that is as impacted by scheme and coaching as the offensive line? Is it crazy if I say you could have 5 good offensive linemen, but a bad coaching scheme or a bad play caller and that group might look bad?
1: Yes, but I think the one of the biggest assets of the Bears is Dan Rochard, their offensive line coach.
0: That's what I'm getting at.
1: Because he's the type of guy that takes a no-nonsense approach. And even if you want to talk about it behind the scenes or publicly, when he was talking to Darnell Wright, and he says, I have higher expectations for your production, your ability, your performance, and your work ethic. And then you see what Darnell was able to do. So I think, the coaching, the scheme has a lot to do with it.
0: And it goes back to the Lions. You lose Ben Johnson, you lose your O-line coach, and like, it doesn't look like the same group. And again, they lost players. Frank Ragnow retiring hurt them a lot. But it shouldn't have gone from as good as it was to as bad as it was in one offseason. But they lost their coach. They lost their play caller. They lost their identity. where the Bears

0: than, you know, Darnell Wright is. He's going to be deserving of that, you know, consideration for that number one spot.
1: How much money is Darnell Wright about to make on a yearly basis?
2: Why don't we talk about that next? Because I find that fascinating. Like, the extension we think is coming, we're up against it. Let's get to a break. And then I want to talk to you about that, Tom.
0: Yeah.
2: All right. We'll talk Darnell Wright extension next. It's Cap and Jay Hood, Shane Orling, Tom Thayer sitting in for the guys.
3: 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A legendary summer continues on the South Side with one legendary number about to take its place in history. 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
1: Shane Orling, Tom Thayer, in for the guys. I'm glad I'm with you today, Tom, because Littman brought it up and around the NFL, and I've offered this to Cap and Odie in Shot or No Shot a couple times, and they've both been pretty resistant to it. The Tyler Linderbaum contract in Vegas, which paid him $29 million a year, something outrageous, made him the highest paid offensive lineman in football. Darnell Wright's up for an extension, coming off an all-pro season. If you're Darnell Wright's agent, don't you go into the conversation asking for more than Tyler Linderbaum just got?
2: Of course, 100%. If this offense is going to turn into a right-hand centric offense, if they're going to say that the power side of this offense is behind Darnell Wright, then I'm going to ask him to pay for that. You know, and the agent is too. You're going to go in there and you're probably going to go for a $30 million a year minimum. And then when you talk about, you know, say you get that for a minimum over a 5-year period and you're asking for $100 million of it guaranteed in a bonus. So, yeah, I mean, and there's no shame in asking for that.
1: No.
2: You've got to start high and, you know, they want to chip away a little bit at it. And if he goes out there and he comes out of the training camp blocks and he's proving that he is invested in the offseason, he's invested in the weight room. And that's what we're hearing, a lot of really good things about his offseason production. And yeah, you got to shoot for the top. If you're in that conversation or on these lists that you're, you know, mentioned with the top five.
1: So,
3: Shay, real quick, let me give you the top five contracts, all right? At one, we got Laremy Tunsil, and that's a front-loaded contract. He's going to get paid $30 million.
1: So this is tackle only?
3: This is offensive line.
1: Got it.
3: This is offensive line. Laremy Tunsil at one, that's $30.1 million per year. Rashawn Slater, 28.5, and he didn't get on that ranking, by the way, mainly because he didn't play all of last year. I think he tore an Achilles or something like that. Tristan Wirfs, 28.1. Penei Sewell, 28 flat. Tyler Linderbaum, 27.
1: If I'm Darnell Wright, I want $30 million a year.
2: Yeah.
1: And I think that's where, for me, again, it's less about Rome and more about Luther and Colston Loveland and what this offense looks like. If I'm paying Darnell Wright $30 million a year or north of that, and I have to pay Caleb Williams, and Caleb's going to get, you know, Dak got $65 million, and then the market kind of reset itself. You saw more guys get extended in the 55 to 58 range. But now what's Mahomes make now? 70? Something crazy.
3: All of it, I would assume.
1: Like, if you're going to think that Caleb will be in the realm of a Dak Prescott deal at $65 million, I know the cap goes up every year, but you don't have the money to just pay everyone on the team. That's where, if you want to pay Darnell Wright and you have to pay Caleb, can you still pay Rome?
2: Well, I mean, if you want to get creative or Rome is willing to do business, yes, you could. But, you know, I think Ben Johnson has a lot of faith in himself and being able to bring players in like Jahdae Walker, Xavier Thomas, to develop these guys to be the counterparts with the Luther Burden, Colson Loveland. And, you know, they've signed the tight end that they drafted this year. So they have the tight ends that are in the house. So, I don't think their hands are tied to having to sign a certain player. I think that Ben has so much faith in his creativity, his ability, his coaching staff, that they can develop lesser paid guys into productive players.
1: I just, when I watch Luther, when I watch the way they used it, he just strikes me as Ben's version of Amon-Ra St. Brown here, which is a guy you can rely on, a guy you can put in a number of spots across the offense, who he can use as kind of his yak darling, get him the ball inside of 10 yards and let him make a play, who does all the dirty work, who plays tough. Like, I feel like if you gave Ben Johnson truth serum and asked him, Luther or Rome, who is your wide receiver one? I think he would answer Luther.
2: I think Luther still has some proving ground. Luther has to prove that he is as willing of a blocker as Amon-Ra St. Brown is in Detroit.
1: Sure.
2: And I think that's a key part of the consideration of where money is going to be spent. Yeah, he said it and it rings true. So I think that's going to be kind of one of those hidden secret battles that if you're really watching the Bears, you're going to have to pay attention to. Because if DeAndre Swift Swift or Kyle Manungai break out to the outer edge? Are you a willing participant in the blocking scheme as a receiver, or are you an Ole guy that lets the running back take one in the chops?
1: Yeah, and I think the willingness to part ways with DJ Moore would show, like, that is a part of what you're saying in my mind. Ben's belief that he can match the production with whoever he brings in, whether it's Xavion Thomas or somebody else. They're willing to move on from players you might not expect. Like, it feels a little bit like what people, and I know they haven't had the accomplishment. I'm not putting the cart in front of the horse when I say this, but it feels a bit like what Belichick used to say. You'd rather move on a year early than a year late.
2: Yeah.
1: They believe they can replace the production they're losing in the draft or with whatever guys they identify. So they're happy, not happy, but they'll move on from DJ Moore a year early rather than be stuck holding the bag a year too late.
2: Well, you know, I think when they went out and drafted Xavion Thomas, and then when you look at Ben's introductory press conference this year, and I think it was at the owners meetings, and he says his biggest concern is the putting the ball into the playmakers in space. What is space is speed. And so if you're talking about a guy that they believe has the type of speed or the difficulty in the coverage matchups like Colston Loveland, those are the types of weapons that maybe that he's describing without saying that specifically. So, you know, early in training camp, we'll see like what type of plays that they have drawn up for a guy like Xavion.
1: How much of a concern is the Rome Odunze foot stuff, saying he's getting used to a new normal? Because we hear it all the time that, like, athletes get surgery and it's different after the surgery. They just have to get used to it, but it doesn't impact their ability.
2: You know, the foot injuries always make me leery, and I got to see a athlete perform, whether it's Sam Bowie or anybody else who's gone through foot issues. And you got to prove to me that it's 100% and it's not something that you're concentrating on during your breaks coming in and out. It doesn't affect your speed. It doesn't affect your leg strength. And I haven't seen that in Rome. I saw Rome at a kids camp on Saturday. And he looked great. He looked everything that you want Rome to look like out of pads. But we're gonna have to look at the elements of the game that is affected or not affected by the foot injury that he went through.
1: Yeah. So again, like, I believe that Rome is a good player. I believe he has the ability to be a top flight receiver for this team and in this league. But if we're talking about a Darnell Wright contract extension at $30 million, you have to make decisions.
2: Let me ask you an opinion first, though.
1: Sure.
2: Okay, so when we saw Rome, when he came burst onto the scene, Matt Eberflus was the head coach.
1: Yeah.
2: With an offense, I don't know what about it. And now you got Rome Odunze in a Ben Johnson-led offense. Has your opinion changed of what you need him to accomplish with the offense that we saw these guys in his first year to the offense we saw him in the second year in the future?
1: Well, it's the first six games for Rome last year were unbelievable. He led the league in touchdown catches. Like, he looked every bit like the number one piece, the focal point in catching the football. And then he got hurt. And I think what Luther and Colston did was as impressive, if not more impressive, than what Rome had accomplished. And I also think, having watched a Ben Johnson offense in Detroit, for me, my opinion, Luther and Colston seem to fit what he wants to do more than Rome does.
3: But he's never had that X receiver like Rome. He had Khalif Raymond. Like, he did not have that big body guy. And I understand that.
1: Sure.
3: You know what I mean?
1: But, like, the Lions offense was built on getting Amon-Ra the ball in space. Sam Laporta is that gadget tight end you can put anywhere on the field. And then Jameson Williams is your burner. Like, a guy I can just tell to go. And I don't know that Rome fits really any of those roles so specifically as Luther or Colston do. And it feels like drafting Xavion Thomas, the hope is he's your guy. You can just send over the top.
2: For a lot less money.
1: Right. That's where somebody has to be a casualty. And if you ask me today, I feel like it's Rome. That could change.
3: I feel like that's a different question than me. I just think he could have a good year. Because if those two players, Luther and Colston, if they open up the field and you get one-on-one, Rome, I'll take Rome over 80% of the cornerbacks in the entire league.
2: In a perfect world, I want Rome here.
1: 100%.
2: You know.
1: All right, we got the Cap'n Jay Hood cut of the day coming up next. Shane Orling, Tom Thayer in for Cap'n Jay Hood.
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17: Time now for the Chicago Cut Steakhouse Cap and Jay Hood Cut of the Day. Jay Moore.
20: Jay Moore.
17: Jay Moore.
21: Yes.
17: Jay Moore.
22: But it's a sport.
21: Oh.
22: Whatever.
21: Cut it.
17: It's not boring.
22: Okay, then you're boring.
21: All right. Cut.
2: You know, we all know what Pico is all about. Pete Crow. You know, the first 5 months of his career, I thought his name was Pico Armstrong. It's hard to admit that on a
17: like
2: sports
17: Pico
2: station.
17: De Gallo?
2: Yeah.
17: Pico.
2: They were saying it so quickly. They were saying when he first came aboard, he was, you know, I was telling somebody that I was going, God, for a long time I thought his name was Pico Armstrong, which is kind of a cool name.
17: Pico.
2: But, you know, getting back to the original point of pitching in both teams.
17: Yeah. What did they call him on the Pete Crow Anderson?
1: Was that John Miller?
2: Yeah. Yeah. Is that a cool name, though? Listen, hey, man, now he's up to bat as Pico Armstrong.
1: I'm just going to start calling him that. Pico de Gallo.
7: And that's all, folks.
20: Pico Armstrong.
2: Listen, I think it'll look better, you know, I just think he'd be a more popular guy if his name was Pico.
1: Oh, yeah, a lot of endorsements.
20: Yeah, dude, Pico de Gallo. What is Pico de Gallo? It's not Mexican. It's like Central American or something. I don't know.
3: Well, it's a salsa. It's a type of salsa.
20: Yeah, yeah. That, right?
1: Put it on some chips. Right.
2: Yeah.
3: Tomatoes, onions. I think it's parsley in there.
20: That's a sponsorship. You may have made Pico Armstrong some money.
2: I made crock pot chicken yesterday, 4 tacos tonight.
20: Very nice.
2: Yes.
3: Pico by Pete Crow.
20: Honestly.
1: I like it.
3: Get
20: Pete's
3: sign
20: face
3: up,
20: on
3: man.
20: A salsa jar.
2: Right.
20: We'll have him flying off the shelves at Jules. Pico Armstrong salsa. That'd be great. You may have made him some money.
2: I'm here for him. And I like salsa hot.
1: Then he got one of his bad.

0: just like with salsa stickers on it.
1: Oh, man.
0: Oh, that's the container.
2: You like salsa hot?
0: Yes. It's a bet.
2: I usually eat salsa cold. Hot?
0: Oh, no, I'm talking about spicy.
2: Oh, you mean spicy.
0: Hot.
2: I thought you meant warmed up. I'm like, what in the world am I finding out about there right now?
0: The Pico de Gallo PCA container is a bet. I like that.
2: Yes, it's brilliant. Pico Armstrong salsa. It'd be tremendous.
0: The 48-ounce size.
2: Tom, great hanging out with you.
0: You too, Shay. I appreciate it.
2: I believe Hoodie will be back tomorrow. We'll find out. It's Cap and Jay Hood.
3: Cap and Jay Hood, morning 6 to 9, ESPN Chicago.
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5: 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Joining us now is Dr. Peter McCullough with some smart ways to be prepared before summer begins. Doctor, summer is supposed to be relaxing, but travel can come with surprises. 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
14: Check this out. Check this out.
15: That is in the air, left field, back towards the corner. Gone! Alex Bregman will touch them all, and it's 5-3. High fly ball, left field. This is well struck. That is back on its way. Out of here. Alex Bregman, 3-run homer. And the Cubs have opened up an 8-4 lead. Bregman delivers back-to-back games. Two down. Fly ball left field. Ian Happ. Ball game. Cubs win.
16: And he swings, hits a deep fly ball to right field, way back there, and it's a leadoff home run to tie it. Over the bullpen, Antonacci with his 6th home run, it's 1-1. Swinging a fly ball to right, it's deep, and it is gone up the top of the fence and over. Butler made a leaping attempt, and he couldn't get it. Braden Montgomery with a 3-run homer, it's 6-1. Swinging a ground ball, this should do it. Mydroth up with it. Throw to first. Sox win. Sox sweep the series.
17: All right, it could not have gone much better for our baseball teams over the weekend. I know the Cubs were shut out Friday, but they bounced back with wins on Saturday and Sunday in Cincinnati to hit the break at 54-42, 5 games out as the Brewers lost 3 straight to the Pirates in Pittsburgh over the weekend and scratched the Miz yesterday because of fatigue. Now, it could be nothing more than they just didn't want him to throw an inning in the All-Star game, and this was a very easy way for them to ensure that that wouldn't happen. But as Yurko said, maybe he's a little tired. When every pitch is 103, I guess I wouldn't blame him for being a little tired. And they said, let's just rest him. So the Cubs are five out. The White Sox in a virtual tie atop the division, one game better in the loss column than the Cleveland Guardians atop the Central in the American League. It's been a great summer to this point. We, of course, have played more than the, you know, requisite number of games to officially be at the halfway point. But
1: yes,
17: here we go. We exhale. This is the break. Yes, indeed.
1: We always get the dog days of August coming to those really hot, hot August days that your club's got to struggle to before it sees the light at the end of the tunnel come September 1. And they know there's just 4 weeks left in the season.
17: That's
1: before
17: true.
1: The playoffs begin.
17: That's when you get your second win. But it's been a great baseball summer for us as Cubs and Sox fans. For Chicago baseball, whichever side of town you cheer, it's been great. And that's what we'll kind of talk about today as we reset things. The Home Run Derby is on Netflix tonight. The All-Star Game is tomorrow.
1: Great.
17: Connor McKnight, our buddy who is there for Chicago Sports Network, he is going to join us tomorrow to talk about the Futures game for the weekend and to talk about the Home Run Derby tonight, preview the second half, recap the draft and all that fun stuff. We'll talk to Connor tomorrow live in Philadelphia. But that's where we are. It's Carmen and Yurk. Hope everyone had a wonderful weekend. We kick off a brand new week thanks to Marquee Network and, of course, us, ESPN Chicago, for use of the highlights. You heard Boog with the call there of the Bregman shots over the weekend and then the 9-1 win for the White Sox yesterday with Len Casper on the call. Noah Schultz didn't walk a batter. It's a welcome sight. Because remember,
1: that's what you want.
17: That's what we had said after his last start when I said, look, it's 9 1/3 innings in two outings since he came off the IL and seven walks and just too many non-competitive pitches. And, you know, not generating the kind of swing and miss that he should with his stuff. The chase rate, the whiff rate being in the bottom 8th or 20th percentile, or just the 8th or 20th percentile, I should say, across all MLB pitchers. Not good enough. Yesterday, much better. White Sox staked him to an early lead, got the job done, and they sweep. So the Cubs are 52-42 at the break, 5 back. The White Sox are 50-40, tied atop the division. And at a plus 35, believe it or not, the White Sox have the second best run differential in the AL behind only the Yankees, who are a plus 91, not even the first place team, still trying to weather the storm until they get Aaron Judge back. They're the second place team in the AL East, but they're a plus 91. Now, that speaks more probably to the weirdness of the American League this year. I get it. There are only 5 teams, I believe it is, above 500. And just a couple of teams that are on the right side of a positive run differential, but the Sox are the second best, York, at plus 35.
1: Your Boston team is
17: they're charging.
1: You know, after sweeping the White Sox, they went and swept somebody else, and here they are.
17: Yep.
1: Here
17: they won 9 in a row, I think. Is that right?
1: 9 in a row right now. 1-9.
17: Wow.
1: Wow. Yeah, and the Athletics have lost 9.
17: That's pretty good. And the Athletics have lost 9 in a row. That's right.
1: Lost 9 in a row, yes.
17: That's right.
1: Boston's almost 500. They'll
17: Boston
1: be the
17: is
1: third team in the East that'll be at 500 coming
17: swept
1: up here.
17: The Mets this weekend.
1: Only 10 games out. Can they catch Tampa? That's what they're talking about.
17: Here's the big, like the two biggest questions of the day, right? Is all right, All-Star break.
1: Two biggest questions of the day.
17: For our baseball team.
1: According to Carmen DeFalco.
17: Yeah, for our baseball team.
1: Let's hear it.
17: First of all, for Cub fans, like 5 out, like we said, Brewers lost 3 in a row. They didn't. One of the. I think they had a. I think it was supposed to be a 4-game series, and one game got postponed. I could be wrong about that. Maybe it was just a 3-gamer. I'd have to go back and double check. They lost all 3 over the weekend. I thought maybe they were scheduled to play one there on Thursday too, but I'd have to double check that. They lost all 3 to Pittsburgh, and they're a little bit. You know, Kyle Harrison's on the IL right now. Miz, they scratched. That could be nothing. It could be something. Then you do have to wonder when 50 pitches a game are at 101 or more, like, you can't help but wonder, like, can you really make it through a whole season doing that? Is the human arm supposed to be capable of, forget about curveballs and all this and all that, oh, you can't throw curveballs when you're young. I think the more and more they learn, like, what really causes these arm injuries is 50 pitches at triple digits every 5 days. Like, is that really a sustainable thing? And what's the real story as to why they scratched him yesterday? Is it something as simple as, like, look, we don't want him in the All-Star game. We want him to have a full, you know, week off. And it's as simple as that. Or what's going to happen, as Yurko said, come those dog days.
1: Yeah.
17: In August.
1: They're coming.
17: And in September. And you've got a guy who's going to throw a couple of hundred. I'm not, like, exaggerating. He's going to have a few hundred pitches at 101 miles an hour or more. Like, is can any human really sustain that? And does it feel like the door is ajar for the Cubs at five games out with about what? We still got 60-something games to play. About 62, 65 games to play for most of these teams. Do you sense that it's a little bit open for them? And for the White Sox, look, they're still not, if you look at some of the projections from Fangraphs and a few of the other sites, you know, they're still not totally bullish on the White Sox. Fangraphs has only given the Sox a, I updated it this morning, or I just checked their update.
1: Right.
17: I didn't update. I'm not smart enough to do the math.
1: Okay.
17: Fangraphs has given the Sox a 23% chance only of winning the division, so just a little bit better than 1-5, and a 40% chance of making the playoffs. Vegas has them priced at minus 115, so those are implied odds of a little bit better than a coin flip, obviously, 53.5%. But at Fangraphs, it's just about a 40% chance. Like, what are the things that have to happen for the White Sox to make it to the finish line? And do you feel like the door's ajar for the Cubs a little bit? 312-332-3776, especially with Dansby getting a little bit hotter here. And Bregman's last 12 games going into the break, you know, with an OPS nearing 900. And PCA doing what he's doing. And the pitching staff getting a little healthier. And now Harrison on the IL up in Milwaukee. And the Miz getting scratched for fatigue. Like, do you feel like the door is ajar a little bit? 312-332-3776 if you guys want to talk Cubs, Sox baseball with us today.
1: All right, real quickly, if you don't mind.
17: I don't mind.
1: I know Miami's got a winning record, but Milwaukee's first 12 coming out of the box, first 12, first 15,
17: mm-hmm.
1: Miami, winning team, right? 52-45.
17: Miami's a good little story.
1: That's a good little test. They got the Mets.
17: Now, that's not a good story.
1: That's the opposite.
17: They've
1: got Colorado.
17: That's not a good story.
1: They've got San Francisco.
17: That's not a good story.
1: The L.A. Angels of Anaheim.
17: Yeah, not very good either.
1: Okay. That's their first 15 coming out of the box.
17: Wow. Maybe that's why Fangraphs only gives the Cubs a 14% chance of winning the division.
1: And you know, okay, yeah, fine. They're probably going to go 9-6 in those 15, right? 9-6, and then they start playing Pittsburgh, you know, for a four-pack. But, you know, you look at it, you look at the schedules. You look at it and say, okay, well, what's upcoming? Is it a tough test? I mean, you know, would they be playing the Yankees? Would they be playing, you know, somebody that's tough, the Dodgers in town?
17: Right.
1: The whole West is kind of messed up anyway. But, yeah. You know, what's the test look like? I don't know what the Cubs.
17: Well, here's the Cubs. I'll give you the Cubs. The Cubs are going to start the second half on Friday with back-to-back interleague series. They'll play Minnesota and the Tigers at home. Minnesota's only three back, and the Tigers have played some of the best baseball in the big leagues since June 1st.
1: Well,
17: and
1: they lost
17: two or three over the weekend.
1: Not better than Boston.
17: No, but some of the best. They played about 600 baseball since June 1st.
1: Okay.
17: Then they go to Pittsburgh, trying to hang around in a race, in a wild card race, right? Then they go to St. Louis for four. Then they've got the Yankees and the Dodgers at home. That is a much more formidable start to the second half than what the Brewers have to deal with. Much more.
1: So,
17: to your point.
1: We'll see how that works out. And it doesn't matter what the Cubs do. It feels that way, you know? The Cubs can come out of the box and go 9-6, but there's a better chance of Milwaukee doing it against the competition they're playing than it is the Cubs doing it against the competition they've got. You know what I'm saying?
17: Yeah.
1: So.
17: Yeah.
1: Cubs have a tougher schedule out of the bank. If Bregman gets hot, if Ian Happ starts to hit a home run, it's been a while. If anybody starts picking them up and putting them down for the Chicago Cubs, does it really matter in the next 15? Because I have a feeling this thing's going to get stretched out to seven again because of the two schedules each team is playing.
17: Yeah. So
1: now I got to look up the White Sox schedule, which is always exciting.
17: I do wonder if Sylvie's starting to feel the heat a little bit because he made the declaration that he'd be running from Wrigley to the Chicago Board of Trade, our home base. In a jock strap.
1: If what happens?
17: If the Cubs overtake the Brewers.
1: Yeah.
17: For the division. And I wonder if he's starting to sweat it a little.
1: I'm not saying he's safe. I'm not saying he's safe, but he certainly did accept all the good news I just gave him. You know, his ears perked up and said, ooh, Good point, Yerk. Good point.
17: You know, I guess it's a win-win for him. It would mean his Cubs win the division, although he's got to run.
1: And he gets to show off his little body.
17: First of all, I don't even know if you get arrested for doing something like that. Danny and I are going to run with him for support. Danny's
1: in jockstraps.
17: But no, I'm running in clothes. I'm running in shorts and a shirt the way I always run. That's what I'm doing.
1: I don't think you're being a team player.
17: By the way, I'm trying to get my, I got to get my right foot healthy here, Yerk.
1: Did
17: I tell you what happened last Sunday?
1: No, what happened last Sunday?
17: A week ago Sunday.
1: A week ago on Sunday, Carm.
17: I'm at my folks up in Wisconsin. One of my brothers is up there.
1: Which one, Anthony?
17: Anthony. He's got, what is she called? She's a Rhodesian Ridgeback.
1: Yeah,
17: she's enormous. It's their second one.
1: It's a dog.
17: They love
1: of course they do.
17: You know, they love Rhodesian Ridgebacks. They had their first one. She passed a couple years ago. They got a second one.
1: Confused with the Hungarian Vizsla.
17: No, but she's huge. She's 100 pounds. She's a monster.
1: Big dog.
17: And, you know, if you when there's food out and there's all these people up there, and I'm up there with the kids and my brother's up there, and, you know, there's food.
1: It's family time.
17: The dog is so big, and people with big dogs know, you know, things are on the edge of the table or the counter. That dog's up there grabbing
1: food. He's up there.
17: So there's usually like a little gate set up.
1: Yeah, for the dog.
17: Right, where so she couldn't get to the island and the table.
1: Sure.
17: And, you know, we're like cleaning up, helping my folks on Sunday, and I'm carrying stuff. I keep hopping over this gate.
1: Right.
17: And sure enough, I get a little careless. I'm carrying like a basket of clothes.
1: Yeah.
17: And I get caught. I go too fast. I get caught. I come crashing down on my foot. It was killing me all last week.
1: Yeah.
17: And then I noticed it was all bruised on the inside. Like, remember when I broke my foot
1: instep.
17: A few years ago?
1: Yeah, the instep.
17: When I rolled it playing basketball and I broke it.
1: Metatarsal.
17: I noticed the instep is all bruised like two days later.
1: Oh, boy.
17: And I start to freak out, and I went to see my friends at West Suburban Podiatry, Dr. Goki.
1: You bet.
17: I said, listen.
1: Did he touch you?
17: He touched me. He touched my foot.
1: What do you say about the arch?
17: I thought for sure something was wrong.
1: Right.
17: I thought for sure, because I remember a few years ago when I broke it, I'm like, man, I think I broke my foot again.
1: And what did he say?
17: He took an x-ray. He said, it looks good. He goes, if it doesn't get better in another week, we might have to send you for an MRI. You could have what they call it. All this stuff I've heard Yurko talk about, an avulsion fracture.
1: Oh, boy.
17: Or something, or like a tendon thing. And
1: not
17: he's
1: an
17: like,
1: avulsion fracture.
17: We might have to send you for an MRI. But he goes, just rest it. He goes, there's nothing on the x-ray that looks bad.
1: Rest ice.
17: No running.
1: Rest ice compression elevation.
17: That's what I've been doing. I'm trying to get it better. Now, I need to get it better to potentially run with Sylvie in October.
1: It's good motion.
17: Here we go.
1: That's a great running motion.
17: So hopefully the foot's okay.
1: By the way,
17: okay.
1: We got to get E's name off of there. We got to get the thing back on. I don't know what the hell's going on around here.
17: I got you hooked up, buddy. Don't worry. All right. So
1: we need to get you back running.
17: I got to get back running, and maybe I'll be running with Sylvie if the Brewers lose their grip on the division.
1: You know what you could use, though?
17: What?
1: A little foot massage.
17: Yeah, well, I don't want anybody massaging
1: right now.
17: It still
1: in hurts. About a week.
17: Yeah, about a week.
1: In about a week from now, 7 days from now. Have somebody get in there and get yourself a little bit of a foot massage because you may have torn.
17: I don't know. A tweak, Carm.
1: You
17: should have seen the bruise. It was from my heel to my big toe on the instep.
1: Oh, boy.
17: From falling over a gate. How old are we?
1: How old are you? I mean, do you drink milk?
17: Yes. Well, no, I shouldn't say that. Not really. I get a lot of.
1: You don't get any sun, that's for sure.
17: What does that mean? I was in the sun all weekend.
1: Were you?
17: Oh, I was at, you know, we had
1: baseball.
17: Come
1: you're not
17: weekend.
1: As golden as the good kid.
17: I found some shade. It was too hot. I'm golden. Yeah, you are pretty golden. You're on the golf course all week.
1: I was. Lost a chicken ball yesterday. Well, I hope your foot feels better.
17: I hope so, too. But I took the whole, no running. I'm going to take maybe another week off and see
1: good.
17: What it's like.
1: You're in good shape, though. I mean, it looks like you're all right.
17: I try.
1: Yeah, you do a couple push-ups here and there.
17: Will Sylvie be running through the streets half-naked come October? Cub fans, do you feel like the door's ajar a little bit, or are you still skeptical? Fangraphs is still pretty skeptical. And a lot of that could be based in exactly what Yurko said. Look at the first 2 weeks for the Brewers out of the break versus the Cubs. When they run their playoff projections, they do.
1: Yeah, of course.
17: They don't only do strength of roster. They start doing strength of schedule stuff. And the Cubs are going to have a little bit more of a test.
1: More of a test.
17: Coming out of the break. But are you feeling better? And as Bregman heats up, as Dansby's gotten better. I mean, Dansby Swanson's raised his average. What? Like we talked about it on Thursday last week. Dansby Swanson's raised his average about 45, 50 points in a 3-week span. 312-332-3776. Plus, I'm going to be a little bit of a party pooper coming up here next. And I know Sox fans aren't going to like it, but I know I'm a party pooper. I am. I get it. I'm the party pooper right now. I'll explain coming up next. It's Carmen and Yurko till noon. We'll be right back.
9: Carmen and Yurko. They'll be right back. ESPN Chicago.
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23: 3-2 pitch is hit high in the air out into deep center field. Clark will watch it go! A grand slam over the batter's eye.
24: He hit that sky high and about 440 feet from straightaway home plate to center field. Unbelievable how high that ball was just hit.
25: House high.
17: He's great. Munetaka Murakami. It's great to have him back in the lineup. He made the All-Star game. 3 White Sox go to the All-Star game. Nick Kurtz was the latest to have to bow, I think, with a thumb injury. Mm-hmm. They had IL. Nick Kurtz, Oakland did. I did it again. The A's did.
1: The Athletics. Just say the Athletics.
17: The A's did, and Tristan Peters made it. What a story that is. But yeah. Murakami's back. He's going to the All-Star game, and he is doing the Home Run Derby. He's one of eight participants. And I'm the party pooper here. I'm nervous because he just got back. And you hear sometimes horror stories about what it does to guys' swings and it tires them out. And maybe it's no big deal. Maybe he goes around tonight and it's nothing. Who knows? But I don't like it, because you want to talk about an X factor on each side of town going into the second half. The X factor is Murakami.
1: Mm.
17: Like, if he's back doing the things he was doing in the first half before he got hurt, the White Sox have as legit a shot as anybody of making a little bit of noise in a watered-down American League come October. And they're not perfect, and I think they'll try to address some of that at the deadline, and I do think this team will look different, and Getzel find a way to add carefully and thoughtfully and mindfully, knowing that there's a bigger picture in years to come. But I don't think they're complete right now. They're going to add. But he's a huge part of whatever success they're going to have in the second half and beyond. And I'd said it last week. I'm like, boy, I hope he doesn't do it. And then he gets the invite and he's doing it.
1: Yeah, you've seen it ruin swings before.
17: He just got back. I just don't want anything, I don't want anything to get tweaked or hurt. And Danny Zetterman said in the meeting this morning, he's like, you're crazy. It's the best thing to happen to your team in a while. And I get where he's coming from. There hasn't been much good PR in recent years. This year, it's been flipped on its head. It's a total 180. You've got Rock Chalowski, the number one pick, saying this is where he wanted to be. Can you imagine saying that year and a half ago?
1: Yeah.
17: When they were winning 40 games?
1: Nobody.
17: Nobody,
1: nobody would say that.
17: Can you imagine? Yeah. And so I get it. Like, the vibes are good, and this organization seems to be changing, and they're doing things in a different way, and they're, like, developing players, and people are excited to come here, and the players are loving this. Miguel Vargas has said numerous times, he said it to Waddle and Sylvie when he was on a couple of weeks ago, and he said it when you saw the video of the White Sox announcing his All-Star selection, like how he's rediscovered his love and passion for baseball. Like, he was questioning it a year and a half ago when he got sent here. Because when he got sent here from the Dodgers 2 years ago, and it was like a sentence in purgatory.
1: Yeah, they stunk.
17: Right?
1: They were terrible.
17: And he talked about how reinvigorated he is, and his love for the game is back, and he's having fun, and he loves this team. There's so many good vibes around this team. I get it.
1: I think Ozzie said it best. The beer tastes better when you win, right?
17: Amen.
1: When you're winning, the beer tastes better.
17: Amen.
1: That's true.
17: Good teams win. Bad teams have meetings.
1: That's
17: right.
1: Right. 100% correct. Said, yeah.
17: Right. And the beer tastes better when you win.
1: That's
17: the
1: right.
17: Yingling is even better.
1: When you win, the beer tastes better.
17: And Danny's like, you're crazy. It's great PR and publicity for you guys. And I guess in a sense it is, but I'm just like, he just got back from a hamstring injury that cost him 5 weeks or 6 weeks, whatever it was. So I'm the party pooper. Go ahead. You can make fun of me. I get it. But I'm just a little nervous. That said, I'll be tuned into Netflix watching tonight.
1: I'm sure you'll be tuned into that.
17: I will watch tonight.
1: Oh, yeah.
17: I will watch. It's Schwarber, Caminero, Murakami, Harper, Jack Caglione, Jordan Walker, Ben Rice, Wilson Contreras. Pretty good group.
1: I'm locked in tonight for some reruns of Sex in the City.
17: Really?
1: Or something. Yeah.
17: I doubt it. If I made you watch
1: anything but Home Run Derby,
17: I guarantee you'd watch this before you watch reruns of Sex in the City.
1: Oh, no.
17: No,
1: well,
17: I
1: tell
17: know.
1: You, that's Samantha. Wow.
17: That Samantha is something.
1: She a little spitfire.
17: She is.
1: Oh,
17: something.
1: My. Yeah.
17: I know. She really is.
1: Yeah. This is the corporate BS. That's what you've got coming up now.
17: The Home Run Derby's still not terrible,
1: Thank
17: though.
1: Thank heavens the Fixed World Cup is here with FIFA. At least tomorrow and Wednesday, we've got a couple of games where hopefully they just let them play. Let them play without interfering in the matches, please, for the love of
17: Don't
1: God.
17: Don't worry, I'm going to have
1: holy.
17: You sound off on that.
1: Later on.
17: Well, in just a little bit.
1: We're hearing the great debate about Murakami and whether he
17: debate.
1: Should play. It is.
17: I'm just
1: whether
17: like,
1: he should or should not play in the Home Run Derby. And it can be a debate, Carm. What if he goes out there and tweaks his hammy again?
17: That's what I'm worried about. Don't say it. Selfishly, I was like, I hope he passes, but he's doing it. And I'm just a little uneasy about it, I guess. Hey, if you're scared, go buy a dog.
1: That's right.
17: As our friend, the late, great Stacey King would say. Maybe I need to take my own advice and Stacey's advice.
1: Go buy a Rhodesian Ridgeback. Big dog. Big beefy
17: Maybe
1: fella.
17: I need to go I should go buy a dog today.
1: Yeah.
17: I think maybe I should go buy a dog.
1: Well, what kind of dog would you get?
17: A Belgian Malinois. I told you. I've got an obsession with these Belgian Malinois. But they're a lot of work. I'm not ready to put the work
1: in. Too much energy.
17: Too much energy.
1: You can't handle a dog.
17: If I'm
1: like
17: scared,
1: that.
17: Go buy a dog. Michael is in South Carolina. What's up, Michael?
0: Hey, it was my job earlier in the year to get Tristan Peters into the All-Star game.
17: You did it.
0: Even though the Savannah Bananas were on the road touring the U.S. of A., we did it.
17: We did it. Nice job, Michael.
0: Now I got another point.
17: All right.
0: I know the Cubs had Tinkers to Evers to Chance. So let's say now that we drafted Rock. So we got Chalowski at short. We put Antonacci at second. And we've got Murakami at first.
17: Wait, why
0: to
17: we
0: me,
17: put...
0: that's pierogi to ravioli. No, that's pierogi to ravioli to dumpling.
1: There you go.
17: All right. Michael, thank you.
1: There you go.
17: I'm like, why are we putting Antonacci at second? Now
1: I don't know, but that's not bad, yeah.
17: What did he say? Pierogi?
1: Pierogi to ravioli.
17: To ravioli.
1: To dumpling.
17: To dumpling. All right. I don't know. Doesn't roll off the tongue like Tinkers to Evers to Chance.
1: Not even remotely close.
17: We could spend some time, too. Maybe we'll do it a little bit more tomorrow. About this time tomorrow, we're going to talk to Connor McKnight. We could do a little bit more draft stuff. Like, Chalowski was the pick. It was either going to be Chalowski or Emerson. It almost felt like they couldn't go wrong with any of those top three. Watch all three of these guys be studs. I mean, that's hard to do in baseball.
1: Yeah.
17: History will tell all of us otherwise. That they won't all be awesome.
1: Right.
17: But boy, you hear the way people in the game talk about these three, Rock Chalowski, Grady Emerson, and Von Lackey, the catcher from Georgia Tech. And there's just so much effusive praise for all of them. And people really think they're all going to be great. Now, that doesn't tend to happen, Yerk. It just doesn't in baseball. But we'll see how this goes. And, will Chalowski ultimately be their shortstop of the future? Or does he move? Or who moves? Like, I do not think for one second there's such a thing as too many great shortstops in your system. I really don't. You figure it out. And I think every great executive and every great franchise will tell you that you figure it out.
1: Yep.
17: You should be drafting shortstops and lots
1: They're
17: of them.
1: They're usually the best athletes.
17: Yes.
1: At the high school.
17: Yes.
1: Usually your shortstop is your best athlete.
17: And like not all of them are going to be good enough to stick it short in the big league.
1: Right.
17: So you'll figure it out. So
1: right.
17: I'm not worried like, oh, another shortstop and then Landon Tomey's a shortstop. Landon Tomey might not play short in the big leagues.
1: Right.
17: Who knows?
1: Yep.
17: But there are so many parts of his game that are intriguing and they think he's going to grow into even more power. By the way, I think we're going to have Jim Tomey at the end of the week. I know you're gone Thursday, Friday.
1: Lovely.
17: I think we're going to be talking to Jim later in the week.
1: The Peoria native.
17: Yes. He's had a golf outing today. It just didn't work out for today, but I think we're going to catch up with him a little bit later.
1: All right. Love the chat.
17: Four Chicago area kids drafted in the top 60.
1: Four of them.
17: How about that?
1: It's nice.
17: So
1: first two rounds.
17: Number six overall was Zion Rose, who started at Brother Rice, did transfer to IMG. Yurko knows all about that.
1: Yeah,
17: his nephew
1: Bradenton,
17: played down
1: Florida.
17: There. And then he was playing at Louisville. He got drafted sixth overall by the Royals. Tyler Bell is a kid from Lincoln Way East, was playing at Kentucky. He got drafted 10th overall by the Rockies.
1: Mm-hmm.
17: The White Sox acquired that 34th pick in a trade last weekend, over the weekend.
1: JP Gonzalez.
17: For Jacob Gonzalez.
1: Yeah.
17: They made a trade. They got that Pirates 34th pick. And it kind of felt like, are they doing
1: and
17: that?
1: And a relief pitcher.
17: And a relief pitcher, yeah. It kind of felt like, are they doing that to get Tomey? And sure enough, that's exactly what they were doing. Landon Tomey from Naz goes 34, and then Jack Slidham from Lyons Township, who I saw him play quarterback a couple times. He was also LT's quarterback.
1: Right.
17: I didn't see him pitch. 92. Senior in high school, 92, 93. Unbelievable. He was going to Cincinnati. He had a full ride to Cincinnati.
1: Right.
17: He was LT's quarterback. Saw him play a couple times this year and was their star pitcher. And Slidham was drafted by the Royals. The Royals took two Chicago area kids. At 56, four kids from the Chicagoland area. How great is that?
1: Beautiful.
17: And then you were telling me there was a kid from
1: Dylan Bowen from Hanover Central.
17: From Hanover Central, yeah.
1: Yeah. His brother's a linebacker at Notre Dame.
17: Yes. He got drafted yesterday.
1: He got drafted yesterday in fifth round, Cincinnati.
17: awesome.
1: Yeah, so the Cincinnati Reds.
17: And there's a bunch more, too. I mean, there were about a dozen kids with Chicago connections throughout all 20 rounds.
1: I just happened upon their party that they were having.
17: Awesome.
1: Yeah, they're having a little get-together. A lot of Cincinnati hats. And I'm like, yeah, you guys lost? then I got the story. I got the update. Yeah.
17: That's funny. That's great. Very cool. Howard's in Skokie. What's going on, Howard?
2: Yeah, I'm going to say, still the jogging in just a jock strap. Keep America beautiful, man. Don't let him out there. I mean, his body belongs in a science fiction museum. Yeah,
17: thank you. You tell him, Howard. You tell him.
2: Going 100 miles an hour doesn't hurt your arm. Where I ended a few years, guys do 98. It's not the 100. It's not the extra 2 miles. You want to tell me it's the torque. You want to tell me all it is, that's fine. But just because one guy could throw it 100, it's the way your body is made. Mm. You know, you and I could practice all we want. We're not going to throw 95, and if we threw 1,000 pitches, our arm would still hurt.
17: Yeah, go ahead, Howard.
2: Last point, and this is not a knock on the White Sox or the Twins or Cleveland. It's a situation where these teams are 500 or a couple games above 500. I don't know how baseball survives with teams like the Dodgers with a payroll five times as much. Because there is no competition. If we go to the playoffs, and whether it's whoever it is, I don't see anybody beating the Dodgers when their fifth best player, right, doesn't even start, and yet he would be the best player in the White Sox. Or look at their pitching staff. Enjoy the ride. I'm enjoying the ride this year with the Twins.
17: Sure.
2: But if there's not a lockout next year, then there's nothing to talk about. They're literally destroying the game.
17: All right, Howard. Thanks, buddy. The baseball is weird. I will say that. You never know. The Dodgers, I don't think anybody's truly unbeatable in baseball because small sample things can be weird. Think about how close the Dodgers came to losing last year. Now, they didn't. I get it. They were inches away from losing. Inches in that game 7 before extra innings to the Toronto Blue Jays. So, look, anything truly, I think, can happen in October. That said, the Dodgers are beyond impressive. We know it. They're a plus 149, for crying out loud, Jerk. They're 61-36. They're a plus 149. And we should enjoy the ride, whether you're a Cub fan, a Sox fan, any other team that might be in it that might make it to October. The arm thing, who knows? They've thought it was curveballs, then they thought it was it's too many fastballs. I don't know if anybody really knows. They've written books about it. Jeff Passan's got a great book about it. Is it just some people get lucky and never get hurt? Others are going to? Is it all of it? Nobody, I think, has a real answer. If they did, pitchers wouldn't get hurt at the high rate they get hurt. You know who's interesting? Saw a stat over the weekend. The Guardians. They're doing something that not a lot of teams in this league have been able to figure out. Their pitchers have stayed healthy. I'll try to dig up the stat I saw about it, too, about just how dependably reliable, by and large, their rotations have been the last couple of years. And when this epidemic is sweeping through baseball and these arm injuries, and that's truly what it is, are happening everywhere, what's the secret sauce in Cleveland? And what have they maybe figured out? And they're a smart team, but it's very hard to pinpoint. 312-332-3776 for Carmen and Yurko. We'll be right back.
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3: Here, this was what I saw over the weekend. This was from Hembo. This was a Paul Hembakides in Nugget. 301 different pitchers have started a game this season in MLB. Only 5 of them are Guardians. They're one of the few organizations that hasn't caught the velo at all cost fever, keeping their starters healthy while supercharging their bullpen. They had 3 guys make at least 29 starts last year. That's becoming, believe it or not, increasingly rare in the bigs. And so maybe Cleveland's kind of tapped into something, or maybe they're just lucky. I don't know. And I don't think anybody really does, but that's fascinating.
5: And it's like the 200 innings in a year is becoming a thing of the past,
3: it
5: too.
3: It very much is.
5: For a starting pitcher.
3: It very much is. Let's say it to Alex in Mount Greenwood, Carmen and York. We're talking baseball. What's up, Alex?
6: Hey, how's it going, guys?
3: Good, man. What's up?
6: I was talking about I agree with you, Carmen, with the whole Minotaki Murakami. He should not be in a home run derby. It's too soon. Too soon. Like, I feel like it's a rush, like, publicity. I don't want to say publicity stunt.
3: Well, but I think that some of it, though, I think the league very much wanted it. He's becoming a star. He's a star in a place that's very important to their business model and their plan. He's become huge in Japan. So, it's got a little of that to it, Alex.
6: Yeah, of course. But I think he's healthy. Like, after the series he played with the A's, he didn't get hurt.
3: Right.
6: There was no signs of him being like injured still from his rehab. But like, I still think it's a little too soon. But whatever. Like, take what you guys want to hear about. I love you guys.
3: Thanks, brother. We appreciate it, Alex. You know, he's third choice to win this thing tonight. Yerk Schwarber's the favorite. Obviously, he should be. He's 3-1.
7: Yeah.
3: Junior Caminero, who's just been out of this world the last month or so. I mean, he's up to 28 home runs, Yerk. He had that ridiculous stretch that 2 weeks. He hit like 14 home runs in 2 weeks. Caminero's plus 425, and then Murakami's 5-1. You know, it's interesting. Ben Rice has 29 home runs, Yerk. Now, he's a left-handed hitter in Yankee Stadium, right? So that's got to kind of factor into it a little.
5: Sure.
3: He's got 29 home runs. He's 8.5-1. And then the longest shot on the board is former Cub, Wilson Contreras, who's got 20 bombs this year. They all have, the only one that doesn't have 20 is Jack Caglione. He's got 15. Everybody else has at least 20, if I'm not mistaken. Wilson Contreras is at 14-1. Those are some of the odds for tonight. Jimmy has a trivia question for us. Are we ready?
5: Yeah, I'm ready. Right.
3: Jimmy, you're with Carmen in New York. What's up, buddy?
8: Good morning, guys. Yeah. The 2 All-Star games in 83 at Old Comiskey and the 1990 game at Wrigley. In the old-timers game, can you name me the Cub who hit the game-winning 3-run homer at Comiskey? I'm sorry, in 1983, the Cub who hit one.

0: in the right field bleachers to win it, you know, for the all-timers game in the National League. And then in 1990, the White Sox, who hit the three-run homer to the left field bleachers. Can you name me those two players?
1: But this wasn't in the actual game. This was in the old-timers game?
0: They were old-timers games, which made it even cooler because two Chicagoans did it. This one made it both cool.
1: I got to be honest. I have no idea. I mean, we could just start throwing out some guesses. I don't know if people want us to do that. Who would the old-time Cub have been? Hold on. Like in 83.
2: Rick Monday.
1: I don't know. Was it Billy Williams? Was it Ernie Banks?
0: You got it. Billy Williams did it in Comiskey. In 83, he hit one in the right field stand. It was really cool.
1: Billy Williams. Okay, and then you're saying in 90 at Wrigley, there was an old White Sox that did it?
0: Yes, hit one in the bleachers, and you swear the guy should have been still playing the way he hit the ball.
2: Greg Luzinski.
1: That's not bad.
0: No.
1: Ted Klazuski.
0: No.
2: Ted Klazuski, 1959.
1: Well, it's an old-timers game, though. That's what he's saying.
2: That guy there is dead.
1: Bill Melton.
0: No, close, but no cigar.
1: Dick Allen.
0: You got it.
1: Allen
0: hit one.
1: Nice.
0: The funny thing about those guys is that a Cub did it in Comiskey and Dick Allen did it at Wrigley.
1: Yeah.
0: And both crowds cheered so loudly. I'll never forget it for both of them. It was crazy. Like, a Cub and a Sox won these. This is crazy.
1: That's great. And Jimmy, I love it. I love Jimmy's passion for that. Thank you, Jimmy. I don't remember the old-timers games, Yerk and all. Just started throwing out some guesses of, do they still do an old-timers game?
2: I don't remember them back when they were there.
1: The White Sox had old-timer home run derby. Did you see that?
2: I did not.
1: They did on Friday night. I think, did Canseco win?
3: Guess who won?
1: Lurie Garcia won, right?
3: Course,
1: yeah, yes. Lurie won. Yeah, Garcia won it. Lurie Garcia, I mean, he's not that far removed from playing.
2: Yeah.
3: He can suit up.
1: I mean, really, like, he could still maybe get on a team.
2: If he had to,
1: You got Canseco, you got Scotty Pods, you got Brian Anderson. Those guys are...
2: I was trying to listen to who hit the first one while they were doing it. I was listening to Jeff Miller. And he goes, yep, they just hit a home run. Somebody got one out of the park.
1: I don't think Pods hit one. Pods is a little bit of an odd choice, even though he hit, you know, arguably he certainly hit one of the most important, biggest home runs in franchise history. He hit two that postseason. He hit one against the Red Sox in the first series.
2: That's right, yeah.
1: And then he hit in the division series. And then he hit the walk-off in game one. And my God, I mean, he didn't hit a home run that year, I don't think, Scotty Pods. And he hit two in the playoffs that year.
2: And they still have that, is it a blue seat or a green seat that they put in the outfield?
1: I believe they kept it blue because back then they were still blue.
2: Right,
1: the seats were still blue. So I think that one blue seat is still out there. Jesse's in Evanston. What's going on, Jesse?
4: Oh, wow. What's up, fellas? I forgot I was even on hold. I was all wrapped up in your conversation.
2: Oh, that's good. That's how we like it.
4: It's Watercott, by the way. I was out there golfing with you guys a couple of years ago and had a blast.
1: Nice.
2: Beautiful.
1: Yeah.
4: I can jump off the rails real quick. I'm going to get to a subject. Carm, I heard you talk about Stacey King again.
1: Yeah.
4: A little early. And every time I hear about that guy, I get the, like, weird feeling. Like, it's so sad that guy actually passed. Who's going to take his place? Have you guys ever thought of, like, had any ideas? I was thinking, what would you guys think about Joakim Noah stepping up and doing some games for us?
1: I love Joe. I don't know that Joe wants that life or that job at this point, Jesse. He seems like he's a different kind of cat, and he made a bunch of money, who knows? I don't really know. I haven't thought about it too much, Jesse. Look, it's something, sadly, that the Bulls have to address. They have a season to play. They have broadcast to do. Adam Amin's going to need a partner. I mean, it sucks.
2: Kendall Gill.
1: Kendall's terrific. That's a great name. I mean, do they go outside the organization and look for... I really don't know. I haven't thought about it much. I mean, Joe would be good at that job because Joe's got the personality for it. I just don't know that he wants to... I mean, you know, Joe lives a different life.
2: It's a grind.
1: It's still kind of a grind.
2: It's a grind. You know, you've got to be willing to grind.
1: Yeah. It does suck that they have to. And it's going to be weird when the season starts.
2: He's out at the beaches of Saint-Tropez.
1: That's what I'm guessing. That's what I kind of think Joe's doing
2: here. He wants to get back into the grind.
1: I don't know that he does.
2: You got to have the mindset to want to get back into the grind.
1: I know. Yeah. It's Carmen and Yerk. We'll be right back.
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1: The Taste of Elmwood Park is coming back, folks. 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
1: 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We got a list coming up, Yurko. We got the brunch rush during the 10 o'clock hour. It's been a glorious time, man. You know, football's right around the corner, and that's great for us. We love football. It's great for
2: what we do, Carm.
1: Personally, professionally. Like, it's just a glorious time of year. This 2026 has been everything you could have asked for. And we kind of hinted at that going into the year when football was winding down. Like, we have the Olympics. And then the U.S. did great. Like, the men and women both winning hockey was incredible.
2: You bet.
1: And then the World Baseball Classic, like, was really good. I think people enjoyed it. This World Cup, even with the controversy, and Yurko's going to sound off on that in a little bit, it's been riveting. The numbers are through the roof. People are watching and talking about it. And it's been so much fun. And you've got these big four countries remaining. This is the last week.
2: That's the way FIFA wanted it.
1: Well,
2: they got it.
1: But man, it's just been fabulous, Yurk. And now we've got the British Open this weekend.
2: Yes.
1: You know, it is just an absolutely, like, and the Cubs and Sox are playing well. Like, this has been glorious if you're a sports fan.
2: It's been a great summer.
1: Plain and simple.
2: Yeah, great summer. And, you know, the World Cup, 104 games. Well, there's only four games left now.
1: There's four games
2: they
1: left.
2: They played 100 of 104 games. There's the final four left.
1: Because they do play a third place game.
2: They play a consolation game on Saturday.
1: There's four games left.
2: So you'll get, you know, one of these, you know, whoever loses, they'll play each other to see who finishes third and fourth. So,
1: yeah,
2: it's fantastic. And we felt it, and we knew that we were going to have a bridge that was going to take us to football.
1: This was unlike most years I can remember, though, right?
2: Yeah.
1: I mean,
2: this is good.
1: It has been spectacular. Yeah. And then the Genesis was this past weekend. That's always a pretty good golf tournament. I mean, some big names missed the cut, but it was also a pretty good leaderboard. Did you catch this yesterday, Rory? This is my favorite thing of the weekend, Yerk.
11: Oops. This is not good.
15: Oh, my God. I'm so bad at golf.
11: I'll swap you anytime.
16: That's a lie.
1: That's the best.
2: That's
1: the British announcer. I'll swap you anytime.
2: Yeah, that's a lie.
1: I'm thinking the same thing. I'm like, if Rory's bad at golf, we have no chance.
2: Yeah.
1: Listen, if you told me, you know, you would lose no balance, no dexterity whatsoever, we're going to cut off a pinky and you could be half as good as Rory McIlroy at golf, I would do it. If you said, cut the pinky toe off.
2: Cut it off.
1: Or even the pinky finger, and you'd be half as good at golf as Rory McIlroy. Yeah. Cut it off.
2: Cut it off.
1: I'm so bad at golf. Give me a break.
11: Oops. This is not good.
15: Oh, my God. I'm so bad at golf.
11: I'll swap you anytime.
16: That's a lie.
1: It's such a great line. I'll swap you anytime. That's a lie.
2: That's a lie.
1: It was just perfectly done by those commentators, too. And Rory shot like 6-under yesterday. Tom Kim won. I don't think Rory had a great Saturday. Played better yesterday, even despite that shot. Did not win, but, you know, played well. Scotty missed the cut, Yerk, for the first time in about 4 years. Scotty Scheffler missed the cut. It's wild. Scotty and Nelly Korda both missed the cuts this weekend. Probably the best men's player, the best female player right now. Both missed the cut. Scotty hadn't missed a cut since August of 2022. He is the defending champ. Maybe that's not the worst thing for Scotty either. He gets the Royal Burkdale a little earlier and maybe he's a little bit more fired up.
2: Too. Yeah.
1: You know?
2: Yeah.
1: As he goes into the last
2: working
1: minute.
2: On something that's wrong.
1: Yeah.
2: You know, whatever was the problem, you'd be working on that, trying to get it fixed.
1: I think he still finished even par for the first two rounds, but that wasn't good enough to make the cut over there. So,
2: as
1: Tom Kim won the Scottish Open, the Genesis Scottish Open. But yeah, we'll get into that a little bit as the week goes on, too. Some long shots and some cool storylines. I mean, Tommy Fleetwood grew up down the street from Royal Burkdale.
2: Yeah.
1: And when we say down the street,
2: the street.
1: I'm talking like 4 kilometers away. Like, is where Tommy Fleetwood is from. And I like him this weekend. I think it would be a great story. A lot of pressure, you know, for these guys going back when they're playing near their home courses. And an Englishman hasn't won the Open since Nick Faldo in 92. You realize that? It's a long drought. But I think Matthew Fitzpatrick, who grew up nearby, and Tommy Fleetwood, who really did. I mean, again, just down the street. I think some potential great stories and some guys who have the game to go out there and win at Royal Burkdale this weekend. So golf's final major is upon us. 312-332-3776 if you guys want to weigh in on anything we're talking about today. Let's grab Downtown Dean real quick before a break. What up, Dino?
17: Hey, what up, guys? Before I get to my soccer thoughts, I think real quick they should consider Sean Marion. He's pretty much a Chicagoan, and he lives here. He's got quite the personality. I've partied with that guy a few times. Of all the teams left in this FIFA World Cup year, I find myself cheering for England. Norling was talking about it this morning. My disgust and disdain for this sport, and particularly the Argentinian team and the officials, it has really upset me. I was watching that match on Saturday night, and I'm looking at the fights on my phone, and I turn around, it's halfway, it was like 55 minutes into the game, and all of a sudden, it magically says that the other team, I don't even remember who they're playing,
1: so
17: they have to play with 10 people.
1: Yeah.
17: That's ridiculous. Like, Myles Garrett took his helmet off and tried to unalive Mason Rudolph and was in the game the very next play, I believe. Wow. So I don't get how they expect this. The most absurd rule in sports. And then I wanted to shout out, Carm, I don't think you heard this on Lionel and Sylvia on Friday during Quick Bitch. It's one of the funniest things I've ever heard at the station. Some guy called and said that his quick bitch was that they should change the rundown rule in baseball and allow the runner
18: to have free will of the entire field. That's and good. Silverman was laughing and that's he goes, good. You mean like a fan on the field? And he goes, yes. That's and I good. Thought it was one of the greatest things ever. Oh,
1: that's good.
18: Talk to you guys later.
1: That's funny. Thanks, Dean. That is kind of funny. I did not miss. I did not hear that.
2: Yeah, and at this point, anyone but Argentina.
1: All right, hold. Let's can we talk about it coming up?
2: Yeah, anything but Argentina.
1: Let's talk about it because there was actually a little bit of controversy in both games.
2: Yes.
1: All right.
2: There's major controversy.
1: We'll talk about that coming up here. We got a list as well, plus the Brunch Rush during the 10 o'clock hour. 312-332-ESPN if you guys want to join us. It's Carmen and Yurko, and we're back in 2 minutes.
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24: Gordon into the middle. Bellingham's going to get there. Jude Bellingham! Jude Bellingham, a man that is made for the big moments.
25: Rodgers instead. Rodgers lets it go.
1: Saturday was awesome again. I was actually out with some friends watching the first game, and the bar was into it. We're at Ella's, downtown Western Springs. Place is into it. People are enjoying this. I thought it was a pretty great game, and Jude Bellingham is like, when the stars show out too the way they have in this tournament, I think it's even better. And Bellingham played great. There's some controversy in that game, though, too. Look, it's Carmen and York. Hope everyone had a great weekend. Talked a lot of baseball in the first hour. We got a list coming up as we continue the countdown to the start of the NFL season. It's always fun this time of year. We've been doing it the last couple of summers. But just I want to let Yurko kind of get into this a little. He's the soccer expert and the crew. The big four are in. I mean, it's France, Spain, England, and Argentina. And the joke is certainly easily made. It kind of feels like this was FIFA's plan all along, and they've done everything possible to get these countries here. You know, first of all, Erling Haaland looked exhausted and couldn't even finish the game. I mean, they was subbed off. He looked
0: they pulled him off.
1: They took him off. Yeah, I mean, he looked exhausted.
0: In between the first and second session of extra time.
1: Yeah. And it was 105 degrees in Miami.
0: It was hot in Miami.
1: It's ridiculous. Yeah. I get it. The endurance level of these guys is truly remarkable. But the controversy here is that England got a late goal in stoppage time going into the half after Norway scored first on a ball.

0: that clearly hit the cable above right. the field for one of the cameras, right?
1: There's one camera that goes on the field, you know, it's above the field, and it's got four cables attached to the four corners of the stadium. Mm-hmm. And, you know, they use it to leverage it back and forth, up and down.
0: Mm-hmm.
1: It hit the cable.
0: The ball hit the cable.
1: Yeah.
0: And it led to an England goal.
1: Right. As ridiculous. And they said the chip, nothing happened with the chip, which is ridiculous.
0: Ridiculous.
1: If it can sense a hair.
0: Thank you.
1: In the Croatia match, it's got to be able to, and the ball either changed directions or it didn't as it was being kicked. It either got up there, changed directions, and came down. Most of these goal kickers, goalies can kick the ball all the way to the other goaltender on a fly. That's how good these guys are now.
0: Right.
1: That's how strong they are. So to see the ball come down at the halfway line was a little bit odd to begin with.
0: Absolutely.
1: So, yes, obviously.
0: Tell everybody you were talking about, too, in case they don't know, like the flick of the hair. This is what's infuriating to me, because they told us in the Croatia-Portugal game that the chip read the ball sort of like flicking the side of a player's hair, right?
1: Ridiculous. Absolutely ridiculous. That was in the Croatia-Portugal game.
0: Yeah.
1: Here's what they like to do. They're like Yoda. Oh, these are not the stormtroopers you're looking for. These are not the robots you're looking
0: for. Like
1: Obi-Wan, Yeah, Obi-Wan Kenobi.
0: Yeah.
1: What are you trying to use the Force on us? We saw what happened. Oh, our technology says it didn't happen. Take your technology and shove it up your keister. Okay? The world saw what happened. So stop. Quit being ridiculous, and it's dumb. FIFA's ridiculous. It's corrupt. It's horrific. It's a terrible organization with corruption from top to bottom.
0: Top to bottom. Now, what happened in the second game, in the Argentina, because again, Argentina seemed to catch a break, and they played a lot of that match with an extra man.
1: They called a foul, and they gave out a yellow. Called a foul, he gave out a yellow. Then VAR, in their infinite wisdom, because it was tied 1-1.
0: It was tied 1-1.
1: It was a little too close for comfort for Infantino as he was sitting up there.
0: For Argentinians.
1: So he made the phone call. Hey, let's check something out. So they handed a yellow to the Argentina player. Then they went to the review and said, well, it wasn't a foul. He dove. Because they handed, and this is like a new FIFA interpretation rule that comes out of nowhere, it seems, that because they gave the yellow for the foul, they rescind it, and then the other guy has to receive a yellow. So it's not, they don't even give the referee the discretion. They don't give him the discretion. They automatically then transfer the yellow to the other guy, which is a joke.
0: And was that his second yellow, York?
1: Second yellow, which meant it was a red.
0: Which means it's a red.
1: And what was his name? The Swiss player that plays for, he used to play for Arsenal. Now he plays for a lesser squad.
0: Was this the one that got thrown off, York?
1: No. Sorry. Not the guy that got thrown off. Okay. Their captain.
0: I don't know.
1: It's not Xavi, but it's something like that.
0: Okay.
1: And it was with a K.
0: Okay.
1: He in essence was like, just give him the game. What are you guys doing?
0: Right. Yeah.
1: What are you doing? Yeah. Just hand him the game. Anybody that's played Argentina has felt aggrieved.
0: Everybody.
1: Every team that has played Argentina has felt aggrieved. And naturally, they're out to get to the championship. They don't face any top. I think it's the top 15 teams. They have not faced the top 15 team all the way in.
0: They're going to be they're an underdog Wednesday. They're going to be tested Wednesday. They are an underdog.
1: And who they're playing? They're playing England. What's Infantino going to do now? His two favorite squads are meeting up in the semifinals. Now, Argentina is obviously his first love. His first love is Argentina. England is his second love. What will he do? He'll be up there combating himself. He won't know what to do.
0: What's he going
1: to
0: do?
1: Well, which phone will he use? Who will he call? How will this thing settle in? You know it's going to go in Argentina's favorite. So it doesn't make a difference. You know it's going in Argentina's favorite. That's why Downtown Dean is cheering for England.
0: So
1: he's cheering for England.
0: Boy, I tell you, I'm really...
1: And our guy Jude Bellingham, 2 years ago at Real Madrid when he was his first year there,
0: everything he touched
1: turned into a goal.
0: Really?
1: Everything he touched turned into a goal. Last year at Real Madrid was a tough year. It was a tough year for Jude Bellingham at Real Madrid. And it tests the soul of the individual.
0: Yeah.
1: So it's good to see him bounce back and have a World Cup. There are people from England saying that he didn't belong.
0: Oh, my God.
1: That he shouldn't have been on. Not that he shouldn't be on the team, but don't start him.
0: Don't start him?
1: He's too slow a foot.
0: Oh, my God.
1: He's not quick enough to play. Oh, yeah.
0: And I think he's got 6 goals, right?
1: He's got some goals, yeah.
0: Oh, my God.
1: He's played well. But there's pundits in England that are against him.
0: That's amazing.
1: So just so you know what it's like.
0: They argue about soccer over there like we argue about who's better, Caleb or Jordan Love, right? Is that what's happening?
1: They were busting Harry Kane's chops at Tottenham. He leaves and goes to Bayern Munich, and he's the best of the best. I got to get a piece of paper.
0: Oh, go ahead.
2: Yeah. You want a clean piece?
1: I don't know what's going on over here. Potsy's got my attention over here. He's
2: paper.
1: Living.
2: Here.
1: You all right, Potts?
3: Yeah, no, I'm all right. I'm all right.
1: I mean, you're over there with the hands going.
0: Jack's gone. Potsy's in the house.
1: I thought Potsy was
3: up,
1: like
3: guys?
1: Hannah's disagreeing here. With something I was here. Saying.
3: No, Potsy, never, you gotta, never,
1: you
3: never with
1: thought.
3: You.
1: You got a thought. You let me know,
3: no,
1: man.
3: No, of course I'd let you know. Hannah and I are trying to figure something out
1: not
3: back here, and we finally figured it out. So.
1: Not a problem. Everybody's complaining about Lamine Yamal, too. The star 18-year-old player from Spain hasn't had an impact. Spain has got a very talented team.
0: Well, sure, right?
1: And Lamine Yamal is the young kid.
0: He's 18.
1: That has kind of burst on the scene with Barcelona, right?
0: Mm-hmm.
1: Fantastic. This is a different demon. This is club play. Okay? The Spaniards are talented, skilled.
0: Sure.
1: They've only scored 7 goals. They've only given up one.
0: They've given up one, right?
1: One goal.
0: That's
1: Carmen.
0: Amazing.
1: They've given up one. They play good defense.
0: Yeah, that's incredible.
1: All right? So just let's know that. Don't worry about Spain. And Spain goes up against who? The French.
0: The French. Tomorrow is going to
1: be
0: epic.
1: This could be the final.
0: I mean, it probably should
1: be. It's a more legitimate final, France-Spain, than the opposite, the England-Argentina one.
0: I feel... Argentina is like my last bit of rooting interest, obviously. I've said many times. And I feel a little dirty. I mean, everybody hates Argentina.
1: Well, you should.
0: I only have a small connection because, again, my grandparents lived there after World War II when they left Italy. My mom was born there. She lived there until she was about 5 years old. I've been to Buenos Aires. I've been to Argentina. I've been to the home in which my mom was born and grew up.
1: Yeah.
0: Not grew up, but when she was little. And so my grandfather used to talk about Argentina, I mean, in great regard. I mean, again, they spent 10 years there, was able to work. He was a machinist. He was like your dad. He was a mechanic and machinist. He was able to work and save money before they came to America. And he loved it. He loved being there. There's a huge Italian population, obviously. I think it's outside of Italy. There's probably not a place in the world that's got an Italian population outside Italy like Argentina does. And so... I've always had like this little connection. I'd like to cheer for them, but boy, it feels dirty because everybody hates them. As an ode to Argentina, I put on my Instagram a cooking video for everybody last night with chimichurri, a homemade skirt steak and chimichurri. That is the mother sauce of Argentina.
1: Oh, I didn't know that.
0: Oh, my God. Oh, yeah.
1: Yeah.
0: And so you can get that with skirt steak with chimichurri and crispy potatoes on my Instagram. It's the latest video and chimichurri is so good. My daughter eats it. She's very picky.
1: Yeah.
0: My 12-year-old daughter, Avi, is very picky. Very picky. And especially when it comes to eating protein. I mean, it's a grind still, even at this age. I'm like, when are we going to grow out of this here? You know, so it's tough. But she'll eat steak. She'll go to town if I make chimichurri with it. And so that's how great it is. And what a wonderful accoutrement it is, especially for grilled meats. That's why it's so big in Argentina. Everything is on a lot of meat. Yeah. Everything's on the grill.
1: Right, right.
0: A lot of red meat. And with skirt steak or like ribeye, chimichurri, chef's kiss. So I gave you a recipe. Thanks to my friends over at Wild Fork Foods. I got their skirt steak. They also have like a prepackaged chimichurri one, which you can totally use. But you know me, make as much homemade as possible. Their skirt steak, their outside skirt at Wild Fork Foods, fantastic. It's top notch.
1: The outside skirt.
0: The outside skirt, not the inside. The outside skirt, 17-day prime Angus, fantastic.
1: Yeah, be careful how you say that.
0: I said Angus.
1: Yes, I know.
0: It is delicious.
1: So I said be careful.
0: I love the crowd singing Hey Jude. Oh, Hannah, do you have them singing Wonderwall? Did you hear them singing Wonderwall?
1: I did not. When the match was over, I left.
0: You left it?
1: Yeah, I leave the match.
0: The whole crowd.
1: They like to sing.
0: I mean, they were in Miami, right? That was the game. Yeah, it was like 110 degrees in Miami.
1: They like to sing.
0: And they're a lot of English.
1: You know that, right?
0: They sing the whole game. They chant.
1: Yeah.
0: And they sing. It's fantastic.

0: Does everyone want to know what would our anthem be? I mean, like, Freebirds become the anthem going back to the Olympics. But I don't know that everybody would sing along to that. I mean, I said Country Roads.
1: Give me a little rendition of that.
0: Freebird? Well, you know, Leonard Skinner's Freebird.
1: Let me hear it.
0: I can't sing Freebird.
2: Freebird is more like, when I think of that, I think of USA Hockey. I feel like that's its
0: own thing.
2: But
0: they were playing it for the World Cup, too.
2: Yeah, but that's hockey to me. The soccer needs their own song.
0: What
2: I said Sweet Caroline.
0: Sweet Caroline's good. I said Country Roads.
1: I mean, baseball already has that.
0: The Red Sox have it.
1: Yeah, for soccer, I'd like it to be "Come Into America." Another Neil Diamond.
0: Yeah, but do you think everybody
1: today,
0: knows the words to that?
1: My country, 'tis of thee. Today, sweet land of liberty. Today, of thee I sing. Today. Of thee I sing. Today, yeah.
0: I don't know what our anthem.
1: I mean, I don't know if people know it. I know it.
0: Sweet Caroline's a good one.
1: Yeah, it's all
2: like,
1: right.
2: This would be great. And then everybody's singing
0: like
2: so good.
0: And I feel like most
2: so good.
0: People know the lyrics. Danny said he doesn't know the lyrics to Country Roads. I said, come on,
1: that's because he doesn't want to listen to it.
0: He's full of it.
1: You
0: he
1: can
0: knows
1: choose
0: the lyrics.
1: Not to know, or you can choose to know. He chooses not to know.
0: Everybody knows the lyrics to Country Roads. Yeah. My kids know the lyrics to Country Roads. And, you know, of course, Zetterman's got to interject with Pearl Jam. He's like, it should be Alive. I'm like, Alive? So, yeah. Danny, nobody knows what Eddie Vedder's saying. Yeah. I love Eddie Vedder. Yeah. I love Pearl Jam. You can't understand what he's saying. It
1: should be David Ledbetter. What the hell is that? Exactly.
0: What do you mean you can't? Nobody knows the words.
1: Nobody knows what the hell he's saying.
0: I mean, you can't understand a word he says.
1: He said, "Can't find a Butterman." I like that song too.
0: I mean, everybody knows this.
2: That's a skill issue if you don't. Like, Danny, I don't know.
0: That's
2: what...
0: a you issue, yeah, Danny. The rest of us know the words.
1: It's definitely
0: to Country
1: a
0: Road.
1: Danny issue.
0: West Virginia, Mount Mama, come on.
1: There ain't no gray area. That's a Danny issue.
2: I don't know what to say the saying. If it ain't broke, don't fix it. Yes. Yeah.
0: If it needs fixing, I guess you fix it. This is a total Zetterman issue. I don't know. If you have any other suggestions on what our anthem should be, you could let us know. We're going to do a list coming up, too. We're like 50-some days away from the start of the NFL season. It's going by fast, folks. So we got a new list. We're going to spin the wheel.
1: What day we at?
0: 58?
2: Yeah.
3: 58.
0: Holy cow, Yerk.
1: Told you,
0: it's
1: brother.
0: Crazy.
1: I told you.
0: It goes too fast.
1: Yeah.
0: We'll spin the wheel coming up next.
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14: 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We're on till noon, then it's Rich Eisen, Waddle, and Tyler Key. Tyler Aki in for Sylvie. This week, the boys will get you home 2-6, and then we'll take you right into the Home Run Derby from Philly at 7. Connor McKnight, our buddy's going to join us from Philadelphia tomorrow. We'll talk to Jesse later in the week. I think we're going to have Jim Thome on towards the end of the week as well, talking about Landon Thome going to the White Sox. Back-to-back years, the White Sox going with a hometown kid out of Naz from, like, the same area. How about that? They took Jaden Foskey with their second-round pick, which Jaden was like the 40th or 41st overall pick, I want to say, a year ago. He's playing in the White Sox system, and they grab Landon Thome, the son of the Hall of Famer, with that compensation A pick at 34 that they got from Pittsburgh in the trade last week. All right, so Brazil, believe it or not, Yurk, has the largest number of people of Italian descent globally, mm-hmm. with an estimated 20 to 30 million Brazilians, or about 15%, claiming Italian heritage. However, if you're looking for official Italian citizens, passport holders, or the country with the highest per capita Italian influence, then, and this is outside Italy, that's what we're talking about, then it is Argentina. Argentina has roughly 1 million registered Italian citizens, and up to 60% of the Argentine population, or about 25 million people, have some degree of Italian ancestry. How about that? Is a lot.
1: That is a lot.
14: 60%.
1: Argentina.
14: There you go. So, all right, you ready to spin the wheel, you guys?
15: Let's do it a wheel.
14: All right, we're going to do it. We got 58 days to the start of the season. It's time for a new list, everybody. Let's spin it around. Here we go. And watch on YouTube. YouTube.com.
15: Spin.
14: @ Carmen and Yurko. Like and subscribe to us. And it landed on
15: 61
14: is list number 61.
15: Oh, come on, Jack. Give us a good one today.
14: Uh-oh, what is
15: best late night foods?
14: Oh, all right. That's pretty good. Best late night foods. This is goes back to a time when we were young and we'd eat late night foods. I can't eat late night foods anymore.
15: You can't eat late night?
14: Not really. You get agita, you know? It's not a good thing when you get old.
2: Yeah, I don't snack either at night.
14: I think my son the other night had like a Dave's hot chicken or something left over.
15: So good.
2: Leftover, though?
14: At 11:30, and then he goes to bed. I'm like, dude, he doesn't care. What does he care? He's 14. I'm like, man, I can't do that anymore. Holy cow. Best late night food.
15: Mm-hmm. Like, I'm thinking late night coming home from the bar.
14: I know what we used to do. I mean, yeah.
15: Maybe a little late night munchies.
14: Yeah. I mean, I know what number one for me is. It's easy. Number one for me is just my number one food. All right, I got...
15: Like, I'm trying to get really greasy here.
1: Too greasy?
15: Not too greasy, but I do like to be a grease ball when we get late night, you know?
2: This is all stuff I would never have during the day. But...
0: Really? Is
2: well, that yeah, it's right? like all my, like, cheat foods, you know?
0: Hmm. I need just one more, and I'm trying to think of, like, what...
1: I've got my list.
0: Yurko's ready?
1: Yeah.
0: All right. Best late night food.
1: Late night food.
0: Now, does this mean like you're in a drunken stupor, or you could be sober?
15: So
0: and just
15: that's
0: want...
15: I'm kind of going either the non-sober route here.
0: The non-sober.
2: You think Jack would write that?
1: I think it's either way. I think it's either way. It's whatever your preference is.
0: All right,
2: I agree.
1: Yeah. Okay.
2: Yeah.
0: Yep.
1: And especially if they've got food trucks.
0: Okay.
1: Oh, you know what I'm man. Saying? Yeah. Late night yeah. food trucks.
0: Oh yeah.
1: This is where I'm going. Tacos or burrito?
0: Yeah, it's on my list.
1: Tacos or a burrito?
0: Yeah.
1: I mean, yesterday I had basically a taco salad.
0: Oh,
1: had
0: wow.
1: the meat, the refried beans, the sour cream, tomatoes, salsa.
0: Salsa.
1: I had the salsa.
0: The pico de gallo.
1: Tomatoes, fresh tomatoes on there. I had some cilantro on there.
0: Nice.
1: Just put it all in a bowl, mixed it all together, and had it.
0: Sounds good.
1: I could have had a couple chips on the bottom, maybe it'd been good, but such was not my luxury. So, but it was delicious.
0: All right.
1: Number four is pizza.
0: Yeah, it's on my list too.
1: Just put a little pie, the slice, whether it's a slice or whether it's a whole damn pie that you divvy up between everybody. I love corner pieces. Chicken tenders.
0: Oh, that's
1: real,
0: a good call.
1: But real.
0: Like real check, yeah.
1: Real ones. Mm. Like Raising Cane's. Not what you buy in the store.
0: No, no.
1: And
0: like,
1: you
0: yeah.
1: microwave them and they're no good. And, you know, only God knows what's in there. I think I bit into a beak one time. That's how terrible it was. Number two. Any cheeseburger.
0: Yeah, it's on my list as well.
1: Any cheeseburger. And the grease has got to be in the bun. You got to have the greasy bun. You know what I'm saying?
0: Yeah.
1: I got to feel the grease in the bun. And number one on my list, it's a food, and you guys might think I'm nuts, but I love it, popcorn.
0: That's
1: popcorn.
2: For late night?
1: Food. Yes,
2: yeah,
1: popcorn.
2: You're watching a movie
15: love
2: or something?
15: It. I get the movie, but late night, like...
1: Popcorn.
0: All right.
1: Even if I'm drunk, you wake up in the morning, and it looks like there was some tornadic activity on the ground.
0: That's right. It's Yurko's eating popcorn. Yeah. All right, here's my list. You ready? Number five, it's to indulge our sweet tooths. Ice cream. I can eat ice cream.
1: I can get
0: at
1: it.
0: At night.
1: Vanilla for me.
0: Absolutely.
1: There's only one flavor.
0: Ice cream is number five. Number four, Yurko had it. A good burger, man. A late night burger.
1: Yeah.
0: Come
1: That's
0: on.
1: That's it, buddy.
0: Sign me up. I'm good for
1: That's
0: one.
1: That's all you need, man. I'll
0: number,
1: smack you upside the head with one.
0: Number three, this is probably the thing that we did most often, like in our 20s when we were getting home at 3 in the morning from
1: activity,
0: the bars.
1: That's a private activity,
0: Carm. No, we'd stop
1: That's
0: for burritos.
1: Oh, okay.
0: We were stopping for burritos.
1: I forgot it's about food. Yeah.
0: Yes.
1: Stop for burritos.
0: Yes.
1: Yeah.
0: Burritos, tacos, steak, carne asada, or burritos. Like, yeah. That was it.
1: It's not self-evaluation.
0: Today ende for a burrito at the end of the night. Number two, one of this would also make my list of my five favorite pastas, and it's the perfect pasta for late night because it's not real heavy. There's
1: cacio
0: no
1: pepe.
0: Not cacio pepe. There's too much cheese.
1: The oil.
0: Spaghetti aglio olio,
1: yes.
0: Which is just garlic and oil and a little parsley and maybe some chilies. And a little drizzle of lemon juice with spaghetti, and it is perfect. It is easy to make. I'll tell you what, guys, it's sexy as hell. You want to wow that lady when you get home.
1: Boy,
0: make her a little spaghetti alle olio. I should do that as a cooking video for everybody. So I give them a little guide of how to make it.
1: Impress her with food, because when she sees that little piece of spaghetti, she'll be running for the door.
0: What is the matter with you? It's a great pasta dish, and again, it's perfect late night. And yeah, while that
15: easy,
0: special someone with a little spaghetti alle olio. And then number one is just my favorite food, and it's the best thing you can eat at any time, and it's pizza. That's it. Number
1: Carmen
0: one.
1: Loves
0: Numero
1: pizza.
0: Uno. Yeah, you know me. I'm a pizza junkie.
1: You love pizza.
0: Our buddy Todd Stein, Chef Todd Stein, was just in New York. Todd and I share an affinity for New York. A lot of people share an affinity for New York style slices. And every time we're there, we're always texting each other like, wait, is there any place new? Or, you know, we've been to most of the same places.
1: Right.
0: You know, but he was just there this last weekend, and he went to a place that I am dying to go to.
1: What is it?
0: And it's Ceres, as in Ceres, like on top of our beautiful building, the goddess the Roman goddess of agriculture was Ceres.
1: Okay.
0: And there's this place I've been hearing about in New York called series that I keep hearing marvelous things about, and I see it all over my Instagram feed.
1: Sure.
0: And he was just there, and he said, Carm, it's worth the hype. He said, it's worth the hype. It's worth the wait. I think I'm going to be there in the fall. I got to get to series because I am a New York pizza junkie. So there you go. There's my list. All right, who's next?
15: I'll go here. Starting with number five, this one kind of brings me back to the college era. Not too much anymore, but are you kidding me? Coming home late night to some ramen noodles.
0: Ah, that's a good one.
15: Easy. I mean, probably like a dollar from the store.
0: And that's
15: 50
0: a big
15: cents.
0: College thing for sure. Oh, that for takes sure. you back.
1: A dollar. It used to be 20 cents for a ramen.
15: You probably get like 10 for like a dollar,
1: yeah,
15: honestly.
1: Yeah. Yeah.
0: Good call.
15: I got number four. How about this? Red Lobster cheddar biscuits.
0: That's awesome.
15: Come on. Give me some of those. The frozen ones, because this is a late night special.
0: I got to admit, that's a real good one.
15: Listen. There's the kind where you can do the handmade or homemade, whatever kind. I'm just talking about freezing. Put them in the oven, dude. It's good stuff.
0: Do they sell those at the store?
2: Yes, we bought those in college. Oh,
0: is that right?
2: That's a crazy pull.
0: Red Lobster cheddar
15: biscuits. Dude, every week I'm
2: buying
15: that.
2: Walmart.
0: All right,
15: so good. Number three, I got mozzarella sticks from Costco.
0: All right.
15: Can't go wrong there. Mozz sticks. It usually would be higher on my list. I love a good mozz stick.
0: I love a good mozz stick, too. I tend to not like the ones that are frozen as much, but...
15: Yeah, agreed.
0: House-made mozzies is kind of the way to go.
15: Costco is frozen, but it's still fantastic.
0: All right.
15: Number two, I got a grilled cheese.
0: Oh, that's good.
15: Can't go wrong with grilled cheese. I'm talking sourdough bread, maybe multiple different cheeses on that. I got Kobe Jack and mozzarella at home. Throw that together. Good. You know what I also do? Instead of butter... on the bread, you know, when you're doing the grilled cheese, I put mayonnaise, Carm.
0: That's not uncommon.
15: Yeah, it's.
0: I don't like mayo a ton, so I tend to not do that.
15: But it's not, so
1: I'm a mayo guy.
0: Not uncommon.
15: So good.
1: I'm a mayo guy.
0: Nice.
15: And right. Number one for me, if it's not a boxed macaroni, it is Stouffer's mac and cheese. Wow. The little just single man dinners, the little easy microwave 4 minutes Stouffer's mac and cheese. That would probably be on my last meal list as well. Stouffer's Mac, number
0: really?
15: One.
0: That'd be a last meal?
15: Carm.
2: Isn't that frozen?
0: I mean, it's good on Carm. This list, but a last meal?
15: Carm, yes. For me, I also
0: Stouffer's
15: have...
0: Mac and
15: Stouffer's ridiculous. Mac and cheese.
0: Not as a last meal?
15: It's on... I have multiple things for my last meal.
0: For
15: that
0: this
15: would be,
0: list, it's great.
15: Number one for me, Stouffer's mac and cheese.
0: That's a good list, Potsy.
15: Yeah, there we go.
0: Although I don't think it could be on your last meal.
2: Yeah.
0: All right, Hannah.
2: Number five, I'm going to go with mozz sticks as well. I got an air fryer, so even if they're frozen, they taste great.
0: Nice
2: mozz. Number four, not any pizza, but specifically a take and bake pizza. The ones they sell at Walmart or Aldi, they're not frozen.
0: Wow. Oh, really?
2: They're not frozen. They're fresh. Okay. And then you just reheat them. Yeah. They keep them, you know. But they're so good. They have this very specific taste. I don't know why.
0: Take and bake. That's awesome.
2: Number three, give me Harold's chicken. Not the chicken, but the fries, like douse in the hot sauce and just eating it with a fork.
15: Whoa, I like that.
2: So good.
0: Harold's chicken is rockstar chicken.
2: So good.
0: That's a Chicago thing. You got to be a Chicago
2: I gotta be. I got to be out chicken. At the bars. And,
0: it's awesome.
2: Number two, this is more of a out after a night out, Taco Bell.
0: Ooh,
2: I know
0: really?
2: I don't like beef, but like I get all of the other stuff. I know, and the number one for me after a night out when I'm in the city is going to one of the little Chicago hot dog places and getting a Chicago style hot dog with the fries,
0: and
2: putting the fries on it, and just chowing.
0: I like
2: just
0: it,
2: munch because I don't allow myself to eat. Well, I don't eat hot dogs in my day to day.
0: So you got to be drunk?
2: Probably,
0: okay.
2: Yeah. Or
0: I
2: at
0: like
2: a Sox
0: it.
2: Game.
0: It's
2: that's
0: a good combo.
2: Time.
0: The hot dog and fries late at night, that's not bad. We touched on a lot of them.
1: Yeah, none of us had a wiener on there.
0: No, but that's good.
1: Yeah.
0: That's good.
1: That's unique to Hannah. She gets a hankering when she's drunk late at night. Oh, boy.
2: Nothing better than a Chicago dog with no tomato.
1: I can just imagine the conversation at night. Traveling with massive wieners all the time. What are you thinking about, ladies? Let's go get some wieners. And boom, off to the wiener circle they go.
0: Anybody got any that we missed? You can let us know. 312-332.
1: Circle of wieners, Carm. Hello.
0: 312-332-ESPN. If you guys have a great late night snack, a great late night food that we missed. Plus, we got a brunch rush coming up next.
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14: Right, we'll do a quick brunch rush in a minute. Let's grab a few of these. Let's see what we got here. Oh, yeah, I bet you we're going to get a bunch of these guys right here. Chris in Burbank, we're going to go to you first. What up, Chris?
29: Hey, how y'all doing?
14: We're good, man.
29: Definitely White Castle, Maxwell Street burger with some grilled onions on it, pizza puff, Bavarian pretzel, all those.
0: I like the Bavarian pretzel. That's not bad. Simple but delicious. And yeah, pizza puff. I figured we'd get some White Castle love in.

0: Virgil. Go ahead, Mike.
1: After being out at the bars, you got to hit up the Waffle House and get the hash browns smothered, covered, and topped with Burt's chili.
0: That's at the Waffle House with Burt's chili?
1: Oh, yeah.
0: I don't know. See,
2: oh, yeah.
0: We don't have a Waffle House by us. Mike, thanks, man. There is no Waffle House in Illinois.
3: I don't believe we have Waffle
0: Houses. No. Yeah, certainly not one in the
4: Chicago
0: area.
4: Let's get down to the St. Louis area down there. Yeah. There might be a Waffle House or Carbondale.
2: What about Indiana?
4: Maybe.
0: Is there one in Indiana?
4: Maybe Indianapolis. I'm not familiar with anything by me.
0: They're mostly in the South. Dave and Aurora's got a real good one here. Go ahead, Dave.
5: Hey, good morning, guys. Your lists are strong. But a breakfast scrambled.
0: Yeah.
5: Scrambled eggs, potatoes, bacon, eggs, ham, hot sauce, that Cholula, Chihuahua hot sauce, whatever it is.
3: Chihuahua.
0: Yeah, right. The hot sauce on there. Yeah, that's a real good call, Dave. Just like breakfast food at 3 a.m.
3: Yeah.
0: Fantastic.
5: And one of our Greek-owned diners, too.
0: Yes.
5: You know, one of those.
0: Yeah, like one of the 24/7. Yeah, I love that, Dave. Great call. We used to do that a lot, too.
4: My breakfast usually is a full order of biscuits and gravy with two or three eggs right up on top over easy.
0: Yeah.
4: Chop them up, mix it all together, and just eat.
0: Beautiful.
4: Man, I'm telling you.
0: And you can, I mean, we used to do that a lot.
4: It goes in sloppy, it comes out sloppy.
0: Yes, it does.
4: Yeah.
0: We transitioned from some point, like, from getting burritos and pizza to we would make it breakfast. Like, we'd stop at Hollywood Grill, which is 24/7 on Ashland and North Avenue. Or Nookie's 2. Go to Nookie's 2 and get some breakfast. They were open real late. And, oh, God, what was the place on Western and Clyburn? Somebody help me. What's that place? I used to live down the street from it. Just like a good classic Greek diner, open all the time. And I'm totally blanking on the name of it. We used to go there at, like, 3:30 in the morning with eggs and bacon.
4: Yeah, we used to have a nice one. We called it the Cancer Clinic.
0: Oh, man.
4: So Nick and George's right there on State Line and State Street.
0: You got to have one of those.
4: It's in Hammond, Indiana. Beautiful Hammond, Indiana.
0: Steak and egger. Frank's in Miami. Go ahead, Frank.
6: Hey, what's going on, Carmen Yurick?
0: Tell us, man.
6: What's up? I got a good suggestion for you guys. When you guys come down to Miami, you got to have that pan cubi steak. You got to say, hey, listen, all these places have like little windows, and they you just ask for a pan cubi steak, and that's a steak sandwich with grilled onions and maybe some lettuce and tomatoes. You can't go wrong with that.
0: Dude, that sounds good, especially in Miami. I bet that's good. Just like late night street food like that or window food. Frank, thanks, man. I bet that's real good. Here's one. I'm not surprised. This is probably a popular one. I don't happen to like this particular item, but Kyle in Indiana, go ahead.
7: I was thinking gyros was actually tzatziki sauce on top.
0: Yeah, I'm sure a lot of people are with you and same boat there, Kyle. I don't happen to like gyros as much as I love Greek food. I do not like gyros. I don't know why.
3: No.
0: Yeah, just something about the spice and the texture of the meat. I do not like them. It is not a food that I like. But hey, you know, you're not always going to like everything.
3: That's true.
0: I love Greek food, but just not that particular. It's not my cup of tea. Alex in River Forest, go ahead, Alex.
8: Yeah, what's up, Carmen Yurick? The tamale guy after the nightclubs, either you get the red one, the green one, the beans and cheese, or the cheese and peppers, all of the above.
0: Good call. Love the tamale guy. Used to walk around the bars late night with his little cooler, and you get a couple of tamales. They're like a buck a piece. Good call, Alex. Like it. Ray in Evanston. Go ahead, Ray.
9: Hey, fellas. I'm gonna keep this to the actual snacks. And Carmen, that's Golden Nugget over there.
0: Golden Nugget. Thank you, Ray. The Golden Nugget.
9: All right, here, I'm going to keep it to snacks, not like food. So, at home made Lunchables, crackers, some good cheese, some deli meat.
0: Oh, that's awesome.
9: Some celery and peanut butter, right?
0: Yeah.
9: And then my third one is kind of a meal. It's your take home food from dinner that night. You get a little hungry later. Let's open that up before you put it in the fridge, take a couple more bites. All right, thank you guys.
0: Thanks, Ray. Ray's doing like homemade charcuterie late at night. He's doing homemade Lunchables. All right, let's go. Let's grab a couple more. We'll do Peter in Dallas. Go ahead, Peter.
10: Hey, what's up? Gas station tacos?
0: I haven't had a ton in my life, but he's not wrong.
4: Right, that's the ones that come in, you microwave them there, you eat them there.
0: Oh, no, I thought you meant like a taco grill. No, you're talking about like making a taco stand at a gas station, right?
10: Yeah, that's it.
0: Yes.
10: The best tacos, man.
0: And you might have, and Peter's in Dallas, there might be a little bit more of that down. I'll tell you this, there's one in Bourbonnais. When you're getting back on the express, like actually closer

0: Bradley, probably. There's a gas station. If you get off 55, I want to say not the Route 50 exit, the exit before.
1: So that's exit 312. 315 is that Bradley exit.
0: Okay.
1: The first one.
0: So if you get off
1: there. The bars are right there.
0: Okay, if you get off, there's a gas station, and there's a little taco stand in the back of one of these gas stations. And we stopped there after we were in Bradley for a baseball tournament last summer, and we stopped afterwards. And I'm telling you, those tacos were no joke. I don't know what the place is called. I don't know if it's got a name. If anybody knows what I'm talking about, let us know. If you can picture where this is, I think Yurko's right. It's that 315 exit.
1: 315, 315.
0: And if you get off and you go, so would that be? You'd be going south. You get off, you take a right.
1: Well, it's weird because you're going south, but that portion is east-west.
0: Right.
1: Because you're making a turn. Then you make another turn to get to 312, which is Kankakee.
0: Yeah.
1: So it's like, which way are you going? It's actually going south.
0: You're going south. Right. Yeah, right.
1: Even
0: you're going,
1: it would say east,
0: right.
1: But you're going
0: you're
1: south.
0: You're going south, yeah. and there's a gas station there, and there's like a taco stand that's built into that gas station. And the tacos are actually pretty legit. All right, one more.
1: Take your word for it.
0: Lewis in Belmont. Go ahead, Lewis.
2: Hey, guys. So I'm going to keep the Hispanic spin on it. I prefer a jibarito sandwich.
0: Oh, that's good.
2: And also some huevos rancheros, especially with some very good spicy green sauce.
0: Yeah.
2: It hits every single time.
0: You're speaking, Luis, you're speaking my language. First of all, huevos rancheros is like one of my favorite breakfast things to get.
1: It's eggs with ranches.
0: Huevos rancheros is...
1: eggs and what?
0: It's like ranchero sauce.
3: It's one of my dad's favorites.
0: Yeah, and then chilaquiles I love too. The chilaquiles usually has like... chorizo or protein on it.
3: Correct.
0: Usually like a green chili sauce that they soak the chips in. Like, that's real good, man. I love like chilaquiles, huevos rancheros, and a jibarito sandwich is when they make, instead of a bun, if I have this right, instead of a bun, that's when they do the fried plantains, right?
1: Oh, okay. I have no idea. Dude.
0: Oh, yeah. That's like a Puerto Rican classic,
1: you
0: I think.
1: You guys are speaking a different language.
0: Yeah, there. Jibarito sandwiches are like real good. And it's, I love fried plantains. So like, oh my God, you talk about like indulgent. Oof, those are good. All right, now I'm hungry. You want to do a quick brunch rush? Like pick the top two stories here, Potsy. Brunch rush brought to you as always by our friends at the Village of Elmwood Park. Go ahead,
3: this.
0: Buddy. What do you got?
3: Look at this. Okay, so... they dropped on ESPN top 10 quarterbacks heading into the 2026 season. This is from execs, coaches, scouts. They ranked the top 10. First, I want you guys to answer this. Yes or no, Caleb Williams made the top 10 list.
0: Well, I saw it, so I know he did.
3: Yes.
0: He was 10th, wasn't he?
3: He was 10th, yes. He was number 10 on this list. Now, usually these are lists that I feel like it's a lot of attention-seeking. I actually thought this list was pretty good. You guys want to quickly go through the top 10 here?
0: Go through the
1: top
0: 10.
1: Josh Allen.
0: Yeah, Josh Allen.
3: Josh Allen's at number one. We got Mahomes at number two. I think this was where a lot of people may have gotten confused here. Maybe Mahomes should be number one. Again, you got to remember, Mahomes is coming off an injury. So I think that's why he is not number one here. Number three, we have Matthew Stafford coming in at age 38 here. Amazing. Number three on the list.
1: Still solid.
3: Someone that hasn't proven anything, it seems like. Joe Burrow at number four.
0: Well, I wouldn't say he hasn't proven anything. I would say he just has to stay healthy.
3: He's
0: been to a Super Bowl.
1: He has gone to a Super Bowl.
3: And this is probably one of my favorite quarterbacks, is Joe Burrow. So seeing him at number four ahead of Lamar Jackson, who sits at number five.
1: Both injured last year.
3: Mm-hmm.
1: Yeah. And Lamar didn't want to play. Right? Because he was injured, but he didn't want to play. It seemed like... he was holding himself out, was it or was it not?
0: I don't know.
1: Trust me, I drafted him last year in my fantasy league. Tough, tough times. Him, Brock Bowers, and Saquon's post-2,000-yard campaign.
0: That's always a tough one.
1: Horrific.
0: It's always tough to get him after the post.
3: Number six here is Dak Prescott. Last year, I think he was higher than six.
0: Was he?
3: I think, as you know, last year it says right here, he was actually unranked, but he has been ranked top three in the past. Dak Prescott at number six. Number seven is Justin Herbert. Chargers are coming in with some new fire this season. Should be interesting to see them. Number eight. Now, this is the first quarterback outside of Caleb Williams from that draft class. It's Drake May.
0: It's fair.
3: Very fair. Going to the Super Bowl.
0: Considering what he's done already, I think you gotta... Now, that doesn't mean Caleb can't pass him, but I think that's fair.
3: And number nine, we got a quarterback from the division. Any guesses?
0: Jared Goff. Or Jordan Love.
1: From the division. At number 8.
3: This is number 9. Remember, Caleb's 10.
1: Jared Goff.
3: Jared Goff. Yeah. So Goff is at number 9. So that leaves Jordan Love off the list, which was something pretty interesting we were talking about in the pre-show fist fight. Because, sorry, Carm, go ahead.
0: No, finish. Go ahead.
3: Yeah, it's because I feel like this is definitely bigger news than I would say, just because of this could be the year that everyone is on board that Caleb is better than Jordan Love.
0: I want to compare and contrast this list to PFF's list, because they released theirs as well.
3: Mm-hmm.
0: And I don't think Bears fans will be quite as excited. But 10 on this list for Caleb is a great place to be, and hopefully trending in a direction that gets him inside the top 10. 312-332-3776 if you guys have a thought on it or want to ring us up. You want to do anything else, Potsy? One more?
3: I got something for you guys real quick if you guys
0: want
3: to see.
0: Do one
3: okay,
0: more.
3: So I'm going to play this on the stream. Did you guys see this bison clip? That
0: no.
3: Happened. Oh my gosh, watch this video. So watch the full thing here. If you haven't seen this, it is one of the wildest videos making rounds on social media. A tourist in Yellowstone National Park was sent flying through the air by a bull bison that weighs about 2,000 pounds. So as you can see the bison, he is chasing this. It's right after this part.
0: Watch this.
3: Oh no.
0: Oh my God.
3: Dude, 8 feet in the air.
1: Bison won, human nothing.
0: I would say so.
3: It was an older man and his son was there. His son was wearing a Miami Dolphins Ryan Fitzpatrick jersey, which I thought was pretty awesome. But in this scenario, I mean, I don't even know what you're doing.
0: What happened to provoke the bison?
1: You're not supposed to get close to these things.
3: So that is, I was doing some research. If you are in that position, obviously you're not supposed to be close, but you don't want to make loud noises like you might do with a bear. You don't want to try and get it all up in its face, like
0: really?
3: Trying to act big. You don't want to do that. You just want to find shelter and get the hell out of there, man.
0: Is that guy okay?
3: I think he thought he was a couple broken bones.
0: Oh, my.
1: I think trying to get around the trees, he was trying to find shelter.
0: I think so.
1: Around the trees, but that was not much shelter.
0: No. I mean, that bison flung him like a rag doll.
1: Living in the city. Yeah.
0: Damn. All right, that's the Brunch Rush. We got Players of the Weekend coming up next.
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0: Man, that summer heat is here. 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
7: This is your White Sox Minute. 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
14: We all love you, Tristan Peters. 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His addition gives us three position players to the All-Star game for the first time since 2006. Tristan Peters, you are an All-Star.
15: Hit on the ground to first, off the glove of Meneses. It'll kick into right. Benintendi's going to score. That was a one-hop screamer that Meneses just could not handle. I'm guessing it'll be a base hit. He hits a fly ball out into right center, and it's down for a base hit. Peters digging hard for two. Here comes the throw back in by Bolte. It's late, and it's a double. Peters hits a high deep drive out into right center field, way back there. She's got to go. A two-run homer, Tristan Peters. Pitches. Swinging a ground ball, fair. Right field corner. Benintendi scores. Peters on his way to third. Here's the throw. Save. He's hit for the cycle. Can you believe it?
0: It's just an incredible story. I mean, we've said it a lot. The Tristan Peters thing. There were people in that organization who didn't know who he was when they got to spring training. Let alone fans. I mean, I didn't know who Tristan Peters was. Tristan Peters, I think, played four games in Tampa last year. Mm-hmm. Something like that. It was just a handful of games. I didn't know the Tristan Peters story. And, you know, it always felt like Acuna was going to be the starting center fielder. He wasn't good. He's gotten better, in fairness, and they found a good home for him, I think, at short with his athleticism.
1: Okay.
0: When they want to play Colson over at third. And when Peter started playing regularly early on, I'm like, man, how's this going to go? Somebody named Tristan Peters is playing center field for us. I'm like, I don't know. And all he was doing was, like, bunting and trying to use his speed early on. This story is beyond belief. He gets to the All-Star break. He's an All-Star. He gets to the All-Star break slashing .301, .354, .478 with three baseball reference wins above replacement. And he's one of the highest rated defensive center fielders in the major leagues. That was one thing that was noticeable early on. Even if he couldn't hit, I think Sox fans were like, he plays pretty good center field, though. It's just an amazing story, and he hit for the cycle the other day. Let's talk about our players of the weekend, Yurk, who I'm assuming Peters might come up here at some point.
1: Yeah, not
0: who
1: for me.
0: Who is your player of the weekend?
1: Not for me. He's not coming up. And congratulations.
0: That's fine.
1: Congratulations that he's going to the All-Star game. I'm going Yannick Sinner. Back-to-back Wimbledons for this guy.
0: Is that right?
1: His fifth championship overall.
0: All right.
1: So, yeah, congratulations. Go out to Yannick Sinner.
0: Back-to-back, huh?
1: Back-to-back right. Wimbledons, okay.
0: Yannick Sinner. The Paisan from the north?
1: The Italian. The red-haired Italian.
0: The red-haired Italian.
1: Yeah.
0: All right. And who are you going with, Potsy?
3: I'm going to go with Bulls rookie and first round pick Caleb Wilson. He looked absolutely phenomenal on Friday, scoring 35 points, going 12 of 21 from the field, and he made 7 three-pointers. I believe he only made 6 total in college, which is pretty crazy to think about it. Made 7 in his opening game. He plays again tonight, the Bulls, their second game, and they'll play my guy, Darren Peterson, tonight, the second overall pick. So Jazz Bulls, tune in. Caleb Wilson, though, player of the weekend, he is going to be a star.
0: I think so. I hope so. And he can't put too much stock into summer league. But, boy, he filled up the box score. That was good. All right, Hannah, who are you going with?
16: I'm going to go with my guy, Tristan Peters.
0: Yes, of course.
16: You know, have to.
0: Of course.
16: If we have a little bit more time later on, I want to show a funny graphic and tell a funny story about this whole thing between me and Aiden and Tristan Peters' all-star campaign, because it's been a long time coming. And this was like a 1 out of 100 chance.
0: I think we absolutely should do that.
16: So it's pretty funny, right, but I'm going to go with my go, Tristan.
0: We'll do it during the 11 o'clock hour. I'll go with Jude Bellingham. We talked about it a little bit earlier. I mean, just clutched these last couple of games for England, and he scored the game winner. He's been fantastic, and the crowd singing Hey Jude was pretty awesome. So there you go, players of the weekend. I want to look at that PFF quarterback list, and we'll compare and contrast it to the ESPN.com one where they polled the executives and scouts and coaches and things like that in the league. Bears fans won't be as happy when they find out where Caleb is on their list. 312-332-3776 for Carmen and Yurko. 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
30: Williams backing up, being chased, going way back now, back to his 40. Lofts a pass into the end zone. Cole Kmet caught the ball. Touchdown. Left corner of the end zone. My goodness, the Iceman did it one more time. Bears are down a point. 17-16. Caleb Williams was retreating way, way back and let it fly in a perfect throw to Cole Kmet.
0: Before you know it, we're going to hear Joniak and Thayer on the call. It's nice having Thayer in studio today with Shea. They were in for cap and hoodie. It's Carmen and Yurko now, brought to you by the Advantage Dealer Group. Final hour for us on this hot Monday, and then we'll go into Rich Eisen Waddle and Tyler today on Waddle and Sylvie to get you home 2-6. And then we're going to take you into coverage after that of the All-Star festivities and specifically the Home Run Derby from Philly tonight. Mark Comey's in it. You can listen right here if you want to watch tonight. Remember, it is a Netflix special tonight. All right, let's look at PFF's list of the quarterbacks. So one more time, Potsy, go through the 1 through 10 for ESPN.com. And this wasn't like Fowler's opinion. This was their poll, right? They poll.
3: Correct.
0: GMs and scouts and coaches and things like that.
1: Right,
0: coaches.
3: Correct. I'm ready when you are.
0: All right, go ahead. Read the top 10.
3: Top 10, starting at number 1, we have Josh Allen, Patrick Mahomes, Matthew Stafford. At number 4, we have Joe Burrow, Lamar Jackson. At number 6, Dak Prescott. 7, Justin Herbert. 8, Drake May. Number 9, Jared Goff. And our queen, Caleb Williams at 10.
0: All right, so Caleb cracks the top 10. Here's the PFF list. You guys ready?
1: Yeah.
0: Josh Allen, number 1. Joe Burrow, number 2. And they write, a year ago, the only real knock on Burrow was his health. Entering 2026, that's still the case, because when he's on the field, there's a compelling argument that nobody plays quarterback better. Woo. Number 3 on PFF's list, Lamar Jackson. Number 4, Patrick Mahomes. Number 5, this is where we get the reigning MVP, Matthew Stafford. Number 6, Bears fans, Cap's going to flip
3: Stop
0: his lid.
3: It. No way.
0: Jordan Love.
3: Oh, my gosh.
0: And they write, Love took a big step forward in 25, combining efficiency with consistency. He led all quarterbacks in EPA per dropback. And his 88.7 PFF passing grade and 2.97 wins above replacement both ranked in the league's top 3. The Packers quarterback was particularly impressive when pressure was kept at bay, earning a 94.2 passing grade from a clean pocket. He also continued to create explosive plays without putting the ball in harm's way, pairing a 5.9% big-time throw rate, fifth best, with a 2.6% turnover-worthy play rate, ninth lowest. So that is why Jordan Love claims their sixth spot. Number 7, Justin Herbert. Number 8, Dak Prescott. Number 9, Drake May, one spot off of the ESPN list. Number 10, this is going to create maybe some more controversy, although this guy's one of the truly confounding players in the league, if you ask me. Brock Purdy cracks the top 10. He sure is Purdy. Number 11, Trevor Lawrence. Still no sight of Caleb. Number 12, and this is where, just calm down, it's just a list, everybody. Cap, take a deep breath. Jaden Daniels, number 12. Number 13, you do get to Caleb Williams. And they write that Williams made the sophomore leap many Bears fans had hoped when they hired Ben Johnson. The Iceman led Chicago to its first divisional round appearance in 15 years and recorded 37 big-time throws, second among NFL quarterbacks behind league MVP Matthew Stafford. The cover athlete for Madden 27 is still a bit of a gunslinger, and his negatively graded throw rate ranked 38th at the position. Even so, Williams is trending in the right direction and appears well on his way to living up to the immense expectations that came with being the number one overall pick in the 24 draft. He's one spot ahead of the guy that won the Super Bowl, for what it's worth. They've got Sam Darnold at 14, Jalen Hurts at 15, Jared Goff at 16, just in the top half of the starters. So yeah. I don't think it's totally disrespectful. I'm sure fans are going to lose their mind because he's behind Goff. He's behind Love. I think
1: he's 7 places behind him.
0: I think the worst part is that they've got Daniel still a spot ahead. And I hope this comment doesn't age poorly. It certainly could. I hope it doesn't. I will take Caleb Williams 8 days a week over Jaden Daniels. And I just keep my fingers crossed that that doesn't age badly. Because I would have had similar effusive praise and bold things to say in year 2 of C.J. Stroud about C.J. versus a lot of quarterbacks, and that has not aged well. So I hope it doesn't age poorly. Give me Caleb over Jaden at this point. I do still think there's a good enough argument to be made and a close enough case for both the Love versus Caleb thing. The beautiful thing is, guys, it's going to hopefully, when it works out in our favor,
1: it'll play out.
0: It'll play out. Yeah. I do think Jordan Love is pretty good, and I think he's been pretty good for a few years. I think Jordan Love's a little bit inconsistent, but I think at his best, he is awfully good. And he has been tremendous at hunting big plays and coming up with explosive plays without turning the ball over a lot in his career. And Caleb was good at that last year. That's why we think he's trending in such a good place. Jordan Love has not turned the ball over a lot in his career. Sometimes there's a little flukiness and a little luck, but as you know, you're talking about a big sample of games for Jordan Love, and I'll trust what we see and I'll trust the numbers. He's been very good at hunting explosive plays and not turning the ball over. So I do think at his best, Jordan Love is very good. He's just been a little inconsistent at times here.
1: The quarterbacks out there, Jared Goff, 16th, he's given you 4,000-yard campaigns. He's given you 5 seasons with 30-plus touchdowns.
0: I know.
1: He's got a 2.5-to-1 ratio on touchdowns to interceptions. He's also the guy you and I said we didn't care that they left him.
0: Right.
1: You know, when L.A. traded him because they felt like he couldn't win them a Super Bowl.
0: Yeah, we thought they were getting the better quarterback. And look, right. I still think they have the better quarterback.
1: They do have the better quarterback.
0: But Goff's been very good.
1: But Goff has been very good for the Detroit Lions. And, you know, with Goff and all the draft choices they received, you know, for taking that money on also.
0: Yes.
1: All the draft choices they received, they've become a pretty damn good team.
0: Yeah.
1: And with Dan Campbell. So.
0: Yep, you're right.
1: It worked for them. It worked for L.A. It worked for Detroit. So that's the way a trade's supposed to go.
0: Best of both worlds.
1: Yeah. Both teams are supposed to get what they need, and they're supposed to get better, and it worked. Well, it definitely worked for the Rams. They won a Super Bowl.
0: Sure, yeah. Like I said, the beautiful thing is, like, Caleb's got the ability this year to go out and just continue to trend in a good direction. And if there are still critics out there, he'll continue to silence them, right, York? Like, you only do that with your play. You only do it by going out and playing well and winning and getting better.
1: You can't talk yourself into Pro Bowls and AP first teams. You can't talk your way into it.
0: Right.
1: You've got to do it.
0: And like Caleb can go out and do that this year.
1: That's right.
0: And there's room for him to grow and get better. I think that's okay. People have a tendency to think that like somehow, I don't know, you're being critical if you find any sort of area where maybe he wasn't great or where you want to see some growth. I mean, they're out there telling you themselves. Like, Ben Johnson has said it. Caleb has said it to his credit. Like, I have to be better in X, Y, and Z. I've got to be better at taking, like, the gimmies. I have to be a little bit more accurate. Caleb knows he can't complete 58% of his passes.
1: No,
0: he can't
1: do
0: that
1: in this
0: day.
1: He's
0: got to
1: be better, yeah.
0: You know, Ben wants it at 70, for crying out loud. You know, give me 65. And that's going to be the growth we're looking for. And he showed growth from year one to year two. And now he's got the same system and a good play caller and a good system around him, a truly good system around him. And he should continue to get better. If you guys want to talk about it with us, you can at 312-332-3776. It's just a list.
1: Yeah.
0: You know, it's.
1: Well, I mean, that's
0: just. No sense in, like, you know, blowing your lid.
1: Well, we do our list of lists, which is just 100 random things that, you know, we get a chance to go ahead and comment on. These guys are being assigned assignments by their big bosses and saying, hey, this is what you have to do. Put it together. And hey, some guys like other guys. That's just it. You have 100 guys and you'd have, you know, names that would be up there. You'd say, what?
0: Yeah,
1: how?
0: Exactly.
1: Why?
0: That's exactly.
1: And names that would drop and say, well, what did he ever do to deserve something like that?
0: Are we all on board, like, thinking, you know, Mahomes coming off an ACL, having a little bit of a down year? Like, is everybody on board with, has, like, Josh Allen arrived to be the number one quarterback in the league? Do we think that that's fair, that's accurate?
3: I think that's fair.
1: No, I think Mahomes struggled last year, too.
3: He did struggle. He's on track to play week one, but the fact that there's still questions out there that he is on track to play week one, but it's the fact that there's still questions that he might, I don't know. It's definitely the injury process kind of gets involved here.
1: Am I wrong, but did he and the guy up in Green Bay get hurt at the same time?
0: Micah? It was pretty close, I want to say, Yurk. Yeah. It was.
1: Why is one guy not available for week five and the other one's available for week one?
0: Could it be?
1: I mean, obviously, you heal at a different rate. I, you know, different people heal different ways. Some people can handle a little bit of discomfort and pain, while others can't.
0: Tougher for Micah to come back as with his, like, what he's asked to do. I'm just asking. I'm like, Is it, do you have to be a little bit more cautious? You know, quarterbacks get kind of protected, let's face it, to a certain degree with the rules. Like, is it for a player like Micah with the burst, the stop, the start? I don't know. The pass rush stuff, like, is that part of it, Yurk?
1: I don't know. I just feel like they're similar and, you know, they should theoretically, without any setbacks.
0: I can look at the exact dates back, of each two.
1: Getting back at the exact time they should. I mean, listen, if it's 2 weeks later, like one happened on December 14th and the other one happened on December 30th.
16: They actually both happened on December 14th.
0: Get out.
16: Yeah.
0: The same day?
16: Yeah.
0: Why don't I remember that? It was December 14th, 2025 for Mahomes. That was the same day?
16: Parsons was December 14th, yeah.
0: Wow. Why don't I remember? I feel like we would always say, don't you
16: remember? Remember, Mahomes came first because it was a day game against the Chargers, and then this one was later on. And they happened basically back to back.
1: So it'll be interesting to see who comes back first. Now that we know they got hurt on the same day, ACLs, I don't know if there was anything else that happened. You know, was it just ACL? Was there cartilage damage? Was there stuff like that? I mean, who knows? Maybe that complicates matters, but the cartilage would always heal before the ACL would. So
0: remember, Micah Parsons also revealed that he had a meniscus procedure and will miss the start of the season. He confirmed, this is from about a month ago, Yurk. He confirmed Wednesday he won't be on the field to open up the Packers season. The star pass rusher spoke to reporters at the facility and mentioned that in addition to the ACL surgery, he underwent a meniscus procedure. He made it clear that there is a strict 9-month rule. And this is what Rob Domofsky was telling Waddle and Sylvie. The Packers have that strict 9-month rule. Starting from the date of surgery for his rehab, and he's targeting a mid-October return. So it was the ACL and also meniscus. And, you know, and the meniscus stuff.
1: I wonder if Dr. McKenzie is still there.
0: I don't know.
1: Dr. McKenzie used to be their orthopedic surgeon when I was there. The last time I was in Green Bay on the field, he was there.
0: Yeah?
1: Yeah, I don't know if he's retired and hung up the cleats or he hasn't, but that's a pretty good gig, being the team doctor.
0: I would think it is a very good gig, Yurk.
1: Yeah. And then John Gray was the guy that handled all the other stuff. Like if you were sick or something like that, he handled those medications and
0: stuff. You know, there's a lot on the line, a lot of pressure. You better make sure that you're good at what you do when you're fixing these guys up.
1: Yeah.
0: Fix them up right. All right, so there you go. 312-332-3776 for Carmen and Yurk. We'll be right back.
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8: As Chulowski gets out in front of this one, way back there to left field, and gone. The one hopper Chulowski.
9: Oh, my.
8: Very pretty.
9: Oh, my.
8: Very pretty. For Chulowski, woo, showing off. In the air to left center field. Rock Chulowski does it again.
10: Now this one's blasted. Left field deep. You can forget it. Off the scoreboard in left field.
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8: High in the air by Chulowski. Deep left field. And the Bruins have the lead. Rock Chulowski rocks that one down to their last out.
13: No, I'm not saying bunny.
14: Well, maybe he will, right through the side where there's nobody. And into right field, Dean West goes to third. Chulowski to second. It's a bunt double for Rock Chulowski. And he drives this one. More of a traditional swing this time after his bunt. And Chulowski is homered again.
15: Out into left center field. How about the grab made by Chulowski?
8: And Chulowski hits it high in the air to left field. Compton ranging back at the wall. It's gone.
16: 3-1 offer. That ball hit high and deep to left. It's gone. They kept the baseball away from him, and for good reason.
3: I mean, Hannah LaMotta, you know, she's the DJ using, she's like the Undertaker and the Godfather. I want you to use all your power and all your skill.
17: Look what they did to my boy. They massacred my boy. Use all your power and all your skill.
18: That's when they killed Sonny.
3: That's when they killed Sonny. Hannah using all of her power and all of her skill.
18: I don't think we're ruining the movie.
3: I don't think so either. It's 50 years old. More than that, 55. Yeah. That was excellent, Hannah. Some Rock Chulowski with some different music and some apropos songs. Rock Chulowski. Yeah,
19: very nice. Very nice.
3: The White Sox, the number one overall pick. 1-1, and he wanted to come to Chicago.
18: Wonderful. Oh. Well, who'd the Cubs take?
3: The Cubs took a pitcher out of Mississippi.
18: Mississippi.
3: If I'm not mistaken. I was too wrapped up in what the Sox did all weekend. It was very exciting. The Landon Tomey thing and Rock Chulowski.
18: Well, I'm sure you were, yeah.
3: Much more
18: exciting times on the South Side. Five games above.
3: So Chulowski's last year at UCLA, 2026, after a great 2025, which kind of catapulted him to being in the conversation for the number one overall.
18: Right.
3: You know, I know that people were like, his average really slumped a little bit in the Big Ten. Well, all right. I mean, you're facing quality teams. It happens.
18: It happens.
3: He hit 21 bombs. This after hitting 23 last year, Yerk. Now, he played six fewer games this year. All right. 21 home runs in 60 games. Also 60 RBIs for what it's worth. Drove in an RBI a game. He slashed .320, .452, .636. He had a 1.088 OPS. It was a little down from his 2025 campaign in which he had a 1.190 OPS. But those are tremendous numbers for a great team and playing great competition. He was highly regarded coming out of high school. The Sox even mentioned, you know, they had their eye on him when he came out of high school a few years ago. And he was, as I understand it, one of the better gloves at short even back then. So I think he certainly projects as a big league shortstop. What does that mean for the White Sox with Bonimer and Billy Carlson and Colson Montgomery? Figure it out. And they will. There's nothing wrong with having, there is no such thing, if you ask me, having too many shortstops.
18: I agree.
3: They're not all going to project to be there. Some might be used as, you know, sort of assets or pieces to get other players that they need as they build this thing out in coming years. Maybe even one of them's used this year for a player. I would tread lightly there, but you never know.
9: Usually one of your best athletes in high school is always going to play shortstop.
3: That's right.
9: Right? You always kind of, when you look around, what's he do? He plays shortstop, he's a quarterback.
3: Yes.
9: If he's playing both sports.
3: Yes.
9: He's a quarterback, probably he's a shortstop. He's probably got a gun. Yeah, so drafting shortstops is never an issue and or a problem.
3: Never.
9: For me.
3: Never.
9: I've got no problem. And they're probably skilled enough to play another position.
3: Yes. Who knows? Maybe Colson Montgomery is the third baseman.
9: Whether it's the outfield.
3: Yeah.
9: You never know. He might be. Where do you put Vargas?
3: Vargas could play first. You know, I mean, Murakami could just DH. Save some of the wear and tear. Mm-hmm. These are good problems to have, though. I don't even know if they're that. I don't know if they're problems. They've done a good job of figuring it out to this point. I think they will continue to do that. Again, some of them might be used to be moved on to other organizations. They're not all going to project and stick at short, but you see how it goes.
9: Yeah.
3: But it's exciting times. I mean, who knows? Maybe Chalowski as early as next year. I don't know what next year is going to look like. I mean, it's probably not trending in a good direction. For the season to start on time, we're probably talking about some sort of truncated season. But maybe Chalowski's a contributor as early as next year because you're talking about a player that is seasoned and has played a lot of high-quality baseball. This is not a high school kid who's probably a few years away. Maybe he goes through the system quickly. 312-332-3776 for Carmen in New York. White Sox sweep the A's. They hit the break at 50-45. They're tied with the Guardians atop the division. They've got the second-best run differential in the AL behind the Yankees, if you can believe it, at plus 35. The Yankees are plus 91. It probably does speak to just the weirdness and some of the bad play, I guess, across the AL this year. But the White Sox didn't get their 50th win last year until September 1st.
9: Right.
3: September 1st. And here we are at the All-Star break, and they're sitting on 50. They've got three All-Stars for the first time, a position player All-Stars for the first time since 2006. For the Cubs, they won the series in Cincinnati this weekend. They finished the first half with a record of 54-42, and they are five games behind. So they've kind of chipped away a little bit here in recent weeks. The Brewers lost three straight in Pittsburgh over the weekend, so the Cubs trail by five. Fangraphs is giving the Cubs just a 14% chance to win the division, but a 76% chance of making the playoffs. And if you look how Vegas has them priced right now, they're minus 525. Those are implied odds of about 84%. Yurko astutely pointed out the disparity in the schedule coming out here in the second half.
9: First 15 are tight.
3: The Cubs have a little bit of a grind here.
9: Yeah, first 15 are tight.
3: And the Brewers really don't.
9: No. I mean, they've got the first team they play that's got a winning record. Yeah, the Miami Marlins got a winning record. 7-over, 52-45. But after that, it's a tough list.
3: You know, for the Cubs, they've got an interleague series. They've got an interleague homestand to start. They've got Minnesota this weekend, then Detroit early next week. Minnesota's only three out. Detroit has played good baseball and maybe still thinking they can hang in it here. They might be ready to sell in a couple weeks. We'll see. But Detroit hasn't been a pushover for anybody. So you got the Twins who are three out. You got a Tigers team that's played pretty good baseball since June 1st. They'll go to Pittsburgh, two games out of a wild card spot, to St. Louis, division matchup that's always big, right? Four-gamer in St. Louis as part of that road trip. Obviously trying to, you know, secure a wild card spot as well. Then they're home for the Yankees and Dodgers. So that is a...
9: Yeah, that's a little bit of a...
3: daunting little...
9: Hello, how are you?
3: A little hello, how are you? Yeah. They'll catch a break after that with the three games at KC. KC hasn't played well. But then they have Washington on the schedule. You know, Washington's been surprisingly good. They'll be home after that for St. Louis. They've got the Sox on the schedule. It is tough. Yeah, you want me to keep going?
9: No.
3: Up?
9: Yeah. Okay. Thank you.
3: You got it.
9: I just want to take gander at it.
3: Yeah. So it is tough, but I guess it's a long-winded way of me then getting to the question. Like, do you still feel like the door is open a little, though? Like, is there a path here? The Miz was scratched from a start yesterday. They called it fatigue. Maybe they just want a lot of time off for him. He's not going to pitch in the All-Star game. Sanchez and Cease are your starters, by the way, for tomorrow. You know, do they want to just get him like a full 10 days or whatever it is off, 15 days off? Or is the fatigue thing, like, what will that look like come August with all the pitches, with all the innings, with all the pitches over 101 that this guy throws, seemingly a few dozen of them every start, and what that looks like. Plus, they also have Kyle Harrison on the IL right now. You know, do you feel like it's open here for the Cubs a little bit? Sylvie's got the declaration that if the Cubs catch Milwaukee, he'll be running from Wrigley Field in a jockstrap, which I don't know if they'll even, I don't know how far I'll make it. They might arrest him. I don't know.
19: That'd be a good look for those two.
3: But Danny and I are going to run with him, just dressed, not in jockeys. But jockstrap. Jockstrap.
9: Not underwear.
3: Not like jockey underwear. No,
9: he's got to be, his ass has got to be chapless, right?
3: Well, that's a jockstrap.
9: That's
3: a jockstrap. You know.
9: That's what we want to see. Yeah,
3: nobody wears those anymore.
9: That's what the people that be watching will be looking for. Oh, put it that way.
3: Get arrested, Sylvie.
9: Yeah.
3: It's like Sue Ellen Mishke walking down the street in nothing but a bra. It's a menace. Sylvie's a menace to society.
9: Yeah, you got that right.
3: I wonder if he's starting to feel the pressure a little bit. But look, the Cubs had a good weekend again. And Bregman, like, is Bregman heating up?
9: He's popping out of it.
3: You know, he hit the go-ahead home run on Saturday. He gave them some breathing room after PCA gave him the lead in the seventh yesterday. Two late home runs over the weekend, six RBIs, three runs scored for Bregman. His last 12 going into the break, he's looking at an 860 OPS with seven extra base hits and 14 RBIs in his last 12 games. So Swanson's been better. Dansby heating up. PCA doing what he's done the last 6 or 7 weeks. Do you feel like the Cubs, even though they're five out, are still in this thing? 312-332-3776. It's Carmen and Yurko. We'll be right back.
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6: 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Oh, Caleb Wilson jumping out of the gym.
7: Tossed it out to Wilson somehow. Wilson, step back, Jay, bottoms. Over to Wilson, flicks the wrist again.
10: Oh, my.
7: Switch. There is the heat check. Oh. This is tremendous rookie class. Right on cue, Wilson. Another one from downtown. Wilson fires and hits. Got the record. Most points in a Vegas Summer League debut. He has 32. And Wilson, they're not going to foul him on the shot attempt. Hits the tray anyway. Wilson put on a show.
3: Yeah, Caleb Wilson was pretty awesome. I mean, it's Summer Leagues. Hard to judge.
9: Yeah.
3: But you'll take that. I mean, it looked great. And he plays tonight. You can watch it. It's actually on ESPN tonight. If you want to maybe go back and forth, on Netflix will be the Home Run Derby. You can listen to that here as
9: two
3: well.
9: Two TVs, yeah.
3: Yeah, and then I'll do that. I'll put Bulls Jazz Summer League probably on the other one. So I'm shocked at how much traction the Summer League has gained over these years. All I hear is about how awful the NBA is from everybody. It sucks. Why do you like it? But then all people talk about is the Summer League. I don't get it.
9: I'm going to let you build momentum for it.
3: What do you mean?
9: I'm not either,
3: yeah. Yerk, and I like the NBA.
11: It's the hype with this draft class.
3: But it's not just that, Potsy. It's every year I feel like this thing's been growing. Yeah. Like, I thought everybody hates the NBA. Why is Summer League popular?
9: Yeah, I don't get it.
3: Because I'm with you. I don't give really one squat about watching the Summer League. Now, will I throw it on the second TV tonight? There's not the Cubs and it's an All-Star break. Sure. I don't care what happens. I don't think it means anything.
9: Mm-hmm.
3: And I don't understand, like, how it's gotten to be such a big deal.
12: It's just a way for the rookies to, you know, show them, like, a little bit of what they got before the season starts. It's cool.
3: Does it remind people of college basketball still, and they like that better? All I know is I'm told constantly how much the NBA sucks by everybody.
12: People just like sports on.
3: But it sucks. It's the worst. It's awful. I don't get it. How has Summer League become so popular? It's strange to me.
9: These kids will have to answer for it. Yeah, I don't know why. I don't. Summer League Vegas, I mean, at least they're playing it. If you were to travel, if you wanted to go see them, you could go out there.
3: Yeah.
9: I mean, do they have crowds there? Are they playing in front of 20,000 people?
3: Decent crowds.
11: Yeah. It's kind of a different vibe, too. Like, for me, someone who just loves basketball and watching this and then the NBA, Summer League is totally just AAU basketball. Tournament.
3: Is that why people like it?
11: It's quick games. It's fast paced. There are a few different rule changes, but I mean, I don't know. That could be why. That's why I like it. I like to see these guys kind of playing on like a tryout AAU platform.
3: Yeah.
11: So I don't know. That's just kind of the way I look at it.
3: What is this rule? They said they were going to try out a

0: If you need two throws, you get two. If you get three, you get three. One does not stand for three, and one does not at the free throw line.
1: I don't think so either.
0: Yeah, these are those independent earned, plays. Yes.
1: Right? Those like yes. Not just, well, you've got three. If you make the first one, you're good.
2: All three are good. No.
1: I think you got to earn those in a different way. I don't like it.
3: If it ain't broke, don't fix it.
0: That's right.
1: I don't think that part of the game is broke. There might be other parts. Well, is that part of the game broke?
0: Yeah, they keep diddling around with the game.
3: Yeah, it's like just
1: is this in an effort to move it along?
3: I don't know. I think it's to make it quicker.
1: We've got to speed it up.
3: The games are already quick.
1: But how long? I mean, free throws don't take that long anyway. There is a time limit. I mean, there's supposed to be. I mean, I don't know how often they enforce it. But most guys get it, go through the routine. It's a handful of seconds. I guess if you start adding them up over all the free throws, it makes a difference. That's got to be the only reason as to why you're speeding it along. But I don't know that they need to tweak that one. I'm cool if they don't mess with it. What did you think of Wemby taking $51 million last year? Did you see that? Wemby signed his extension, but he didn't sign the Supermax. He left $51 million on the table so that they'd have more room. Right.
0: I heard that he had made that decision a while ago. He may have just signed it.
1: Is that right?
0: Yeah, that he had made that decision. Said that? I probably heard that about a week ago. What do I think? Does he think he's going to get paid much more in the next contract that he signs because this one's early? How long is this one for?
1: This was a 5-year extension, right?
0: Okay, so he plans on then cashing in at the end of it wherever he goes.
1: You know, I wonder
0: because if they don't win in San Antonio, he's going to want to go someplace where he can win.
1: Oh, yeah.
0: Yeah. So
1: these guys they have to chase rings these days. Otherwise, they get criticized.
0: You know, H-Net, the Players Association.
1: I can guarantee you that they hate
0: Players Association hates the fact that he left that on the table.
1: And you know what they probably hate, Yerk? They probably hate the way these rules were written with this second apron stuff. That's what they hate because you're putting the player in a position where he has to give up $50 million because he's doing what's in the best interest of the team so they avoid the second apron. But that's where they're probably looking at it. Like, why do we have this? Why have you put such a punitive thing in place? And why are you disrupting how teams might normally go about building out their roster? And when Craig Carmson, our owner, was in last week when we were shooting the breeze with him in studio. And he's a part owner of the Milwaukee Bucks. He's like keenly aware and in tune to the rules and the regs and what's happening in the league. I mean, speaking from an ownership perspective, obviously, but like, I do think there are some unintended consequences that have come with this. And I don't know that they're always good. And it's not just a money thing with the second apron. It becomes very hard. You know, first of all, if you're in it, yes, the tax bills are high, but you're also getting future draft picks frozen. You can no longer add additional salaries if you're trying to move or acquire players. You can't do it if you're in the second apron. The rules don't allow it, so there's no two for one anymore. So it's not just like a money thing. There are other punitive things in place that make it almost impossible for these teams to operate inside of that second apron. And, you know, did it cost Boston a chance to keep that group together? Now, maybe not. Maybe the Jaylen Brown, Jason Tatum thing was just going to end because of the way this last season went. It was weird. Tatum gets hurt. They win 57 or 58 games anyway. Brown was getting MVP votes. And then 10 minutes after they're eliminated, he's on Twitch telling everybody it was his favorite season of his career. I love Jaylen Brown. Probably the wrong time. And, you know, maybe Jason, like, maybe they were going to have to go their separate ways anyway. But it sure feels like a lot of why they moved him was like, well, he's good and we know it. We think Derek White's better and we can't pay him $70 million. Without a second apron, you could have. You could have just operated and said, we think Jaylen Brown's actually really good. Oh, and 3 years ago, we won a title with these two players. Maybe we'll make it work. So I don't know. Again, I don't have all the inner, who knows if we'll ever fully know. Maybe we'll know as we get closer to the season. Maybe Jaylen Brown went to them and he's like, trade me. Or Jason Tatum went and said, hey, this isn't going to work with the two of us. I'm back. I'm healthy. Who the hell knows? But it sure feels like some of these rules are against the spirit of maybe how teams should be building out. And you're exactly right. There's no way the Players Association likes it.
0: No,
1: because, you know,
0: because the narrative now is, well, look what he's done for his team. Yeah. And what a teammate. He knows he wants to build his legacy, but the blah, blah, blah aspect of it all.

0: And then teams will put pressure on other players and say, hey, why do you want to, you see what this guy's done?
1: Right.
0: You've seen what this guy's done. He really cares about his team.
2: Yeah.
1: You know, and this gets hard, and this is where players are never going to get the benefit of the doubt because he just signed a $250 million contract.
2: Yeah.
1: And you're like, well, what are you guys complaining about? $50 million is $50 million. None of us would ever give up. Yeah. It's a lot to ask for any of us to ever be like, how much extra? I can make $51 million. I'll pass. You know, I love how it's always so easy for all of everybody. Yeah. Oh, he's making $250. What's the difference? The difference is $50 million. Yeah. I mean, it's a lot.
0: $10 million a year.
1: And why should he even be put in that situation? If the rules say this is the contract you can sign,
2: yeah,
1: this is available to you, this is what the market would pay. You know, it's easy for us to say, and you know, yes, he's getting compensated quite nicely, but he's still leaving $50 million on the table. It's Carmen and Yurko. We'll be right back.
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10: 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Rich Eisen's coming up here in 10. Waddle and Sylvie will get you home 2 to 6. And it's Tyler sitting in for Sylvie this week. We've got the Home Run Derby live from Citizens Bank Park tonight. That game, that contest, will be streamed on Netflix. You can listen to it right here on your home for White Sox baseball. Kyle Schwarber is your favorite. He has a major league leading 32 home runs, Yerk.
11: Yeah.
10: And he is plus 310, maybe 3-1 in some places to win this thing tonight. Yordan Alvarez, I think, leads the AL with 31. He's not in it. Junior Caminero has 28 bombs. He's your second choice at plus 425. Murakami's doing it. I'm a little nervous, but if I'm scared, go buy a dog, I guess. I would have much preferred if Mooney said thanks, but no thanks. Maybe next year. He just got back from a hamstring injury and like a 6-week stint on the AL. So I'm a little nervous. Hopefully it all goes well. He's 5-1. He's the third choice. He, of course, is sitting on 20 home runs. And think about it. He's played 25 less games than a lot of these guys, 30 less games than a lot of these guys. Because of the injury. Bryce Harper is also sitting on 20 home runs. He's 7-1. Jack Caglione of the Royals is 7-1. Jordan Walker has just finally had his breakout season, and Cardinal fans are thrilled with it. He's been great. He's got 22 bombs. He's 8-1. Ben Rice, yes, he's a lefty who gets to play with the short porch and right in Yankee Stadium, but still 29 jacks for Ben Rice, and he's helped keep them afloat without Aaron Judge in the lineup for a while now. He's plus 850. It's kind of good value for a guy with that many home runs, I feel like. You never know how this thing's going to go, though, right? No matter what some of the numbers say, you never really know. I mean, it's hard not to just bet Schwarber. He like lives for this stuff. And then Wilson Contreras is your long shot at 14-1. So we'll have some fun with that tonight, see how it goes. And tomorrow, Connor McKnight will join us from Philly. He's been there all weekend covering the futures game and the draft. And he'll be there for the Home Run Derby tonight, of course, for Chicago Sports Network. Love Connor and our buddy who used to be with us doing pre and post. He is live on the scene in Philly. He's going to join us at 9:30 tomorrow. And then the World Cup resumes tomorrow. We're down to four games. One of those is the Saturday consolation game. The semis are tomorrow and Wednesday. And then the final is 2:00 Chicago time on Sunday. Good timing. The British Open will kind of wind down and then we'll go right into the World Cup. Yeah. That's perfect. Sunday's going to be fun, Yerk.
11: Yeah, it's going to be a good one.
10: So France-Spain tomorrow from AT&T Stadium is your first game. France is a favorite there. And then England is a favorite to knock off Argentina in the game on Wednesday. That one's from Atlanta. Who do you think wins these two games?
11: I believe France wins
10: okay.
11: against Spain.
10: But I think you're right.
11: It wouldn't shock me if Spain made it very
10: tough.
11: That
10: good.
11: And it may go into a penalty shootout. And I do believe I hope England beats the living crap out of Argentina.
10: I know you do. I feel like everybody does at this point.
11: Tired of this crap.
10: I feel like everybody does. I mean, that's how bad it's gotten. We're cheering for England? Oh, my God.
11: Right. And I think England's another one of the favorite nation status with FIFA, too.
10: You think so?
11: Oh, yeah. Oh, they benefited.
10: It gets so bad. I love it. I love how feisty you get. So, France, I mean, with Mbappe and Dembele, I mean, it really is amazing the amount of talent they have up front.
11: Well, they got the midfielder. They got two. Elise, isn't
10: what the
11: it?
10: Heck? Yeah, well, yeah, I think so, yeah.
11: He's very talented.
10: He's got a lot of talent, man.
11: Yeah, it's talent.
10: They're really good.
11: Takes talent, you know. That's what it takes. You got to have some talented people, some talented players. And, you know, they seem to be flush with them. you know, these Final Four seem to be flush with them.
10: There's just so much, man. There's so much.
11: And if you watch any soccer at all, you look at these Final Four teams, they're represented everywhere.
10: I know.
11: A lot of Champions League football with this group here, too.
10: Right.
11: You know, and obviously Messi's passed.
10: Yeah.
11: You know, Messi just, you know, he can run, but he kind of has his running style. But he tournaments like this are great for him. 38 games over the course of a regular season, plus Champions League football.
10: Can't do it anymore, Eric?
11: Those days are gone for him,
10: right?
11: Yeah.
10: Yeah.
11: You know, a lot of guys are retiring, too. Yeah. I think a lot of guys are saying goodbye last international tournament.
10: Yeah, Father Time is, still undefeated.
11: Yeah, they're talked to go to 64 for the World Cup.
10: 64 teams? Hey, maybe Italy can make it.
11: It's beyond ridiculous.
10: They're trying to get Italy back in.
11: Yeah, and then you've got to look at who's hosting the next World Cup.
10: It is Portugal, Spain, and Morocco.
11: Yeah. Spain, and Morocco?
10: Pretty cool to go.
11: Well, and that'd be in 2 years.
10: 4 years, right? The World Cup.
11: Oh, the World Cup, yeah. I'm talking about the European Championship.
10: Oh, I'm sorry. I don't know that.
11: No, you're right, though. The World Cup is going to be those three in 4 years. 2 years from now, it'll be in England.
10: In England? Is that where it is?
11: In England, yes. 2 years from now. In England.
10: Wouldn't it be fun in 4 years, Eric, to go to, like, Portugal and Spain? Oh, man. Morocco.
11: Well, I know you'd love to go.
10: Oh, my God.
11: Morocco.
10: Holy God.
11: You know, there's part of Morocco that's Spanish.
10: Is there?
11: A little tip up at the north. Yeah, I think
10: just
11: the
10: tip?
11: Yeah.
10: Just for a second. I've been to Portugal and Spain.
11: Yeah.
10: Yurko's been to Spain.
11: Yeah.
10: So we could both check off a country or two that we haven't been to. We went over there for
11: Spain.
10: Checked off. Yeah, Yurko's been to Spain. Spain's great.
11: I've been to Scotland.
10: I got to get to Scotland,
11: I've been to England. I've been to Ireland.
10: I got to go play golf in Scotland.
11: Mm.
10: Years down the line, probably.
11: But I haven't been to Wales.
10: Never been to Wales. No. I've never been to Wales.
11: Never even seen a whale out in the wild.
10: Oh, come on, really?
11: No, I've never seen a whale.
10: A whale watching thing?
11: I've never done a whale watching thing.
10: I've done that.
11: Give me your favorite whale.
10: Probably. Hannah. I mean, it's got to be the orca, right? They're badass.
11: The killer whale?
10: Yeah.
12: That's how you know it's the all-star break.
13: What sound does an orca make?
10: Oh, boy.
11: I have no idea.
10: Don't they all kind of make the same kind of sound?
13: I don't know. What do they sound like?
11: My favorite whale.
10: It's a dolphin. They're all mammals.
11: Carmen, the blue whale.
10: The blue whale's badass.
11: Blue whale.
10: It's
11: blue
10: so
11: whale's
10: big.
11: Blue whale's badass whale.
12: That's darn, good. The show's almost over.
10: Too bad the show's over. Tomorrow we're going to do our favorite whales. The beluga.
11: I want you
10: the humpback.
11: Five. Yeah. Oh, yeah.
10: We're going to do our top five whales tomorrow.
11: Sperm whale. That's Sylvie's favorite.
10: All right. Thank you to Potsy. I mean, he's such a jerk. He's not even here to defend himself. Thanks to Potsy. Thanks to Hannah LaMotta. Great work. Thanks for listening and calling into today's show. Enjoy the home run derby tonight. Be careful, Mune. Enjoy it, and we'll see you guys tomorrow.
11: Moby Dick.
10: Stay cool, Moby Dick.
11: Yeah, aptly named.
10: Stay cool, and Rich Eisen is coming up next.

0: 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So is the grit that takes U.S. soccer players to the world's biggest stages. The excitement that fills a stadium before a single ball is kicked. The feeling when we rally together behind one team.
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0: 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We'll mention here on the radio side of things and simulcast side of things, what we just mentioned on the TV side of things. We screwed up before mixing our Munsters with Adam's Family earlier on in hour one in our pop culture reference. So I just want to make sure that, was it the Adam's Family that slept in coffins? And woke up?
1: That's the Munsters.
0: Or is that the Munsters? Munsters did that. Okay, it was the Munsters.
1: The Munsters had, you know, their staircase lifted up.
0: Okay.
1: So there were,
2: and there was a dragon.
1: Dragon underneath. Yeah.
0: Okay, very good. Yeah. Just to know that.
3: Wow.
0: Because that's essentially the current state of affairs of the Boston Red Sox, who go into the All-Star break having won nine consecutive games.
3: Back.
0: If I'm not mistaken, that was a streak that began when my Yankees were in Boston, or that happened after? That happened after.
3: We had the first 9-0 road trip since 1977.
0: Mm-hmm.
3: Hottest team in baseball, you mentioned, 9 in a row. 17 in our last 22. Only a half game back in the wild card.
0: That's it. So I've been joking, like, we'll see you next year. October is going to be for the Patriots. Never know. Thanks to T.J. Jefferson's New York Metropolitans. I'll just say this. It's definitely becoming a tougher Mets town, New York. It's tougher.
1: I don't live in New York.
0: I was just there.
1: You know.
0: So I sensed it. It was becoming a tougher Mets town.
1: Okay.
0: Forget about the fact that it's not. It's a Knicks town. But so the standings. You know, the Yankees stumbled a bit, and then they finished with a sweep of the Washington Nationals.
1: Yep.
0: Look at this. Chris Brockman's Red Sox are only six back in the loss of the Yankees. That would be a difficult day for me and the Rich Eisen show if somehow, some way, the Red Sox keep pulling forward in some way, shape, or form. Meanwhile, the Mets have just fallen, and they cannot get up.
1: Nobody.
0: Their manager got fired. I mean,
1: yeah,
0: man. It's a tough Mets town.
1: I don't know if this is derelict of duties or not, but I have not paid attention to baseball in probably the last 2 months. Yeah. I'm not going to allow this team to ruin my summer. Well, I'm having a great summer. Well, so why would I spend 2 hours a day watching crap baseball?
3: Well, that's a good point.
0: Well, I'm here to show you the silver lining.
1: There is none.
0: Oh, yes, there
1: you
0: is.
1: You got a player's
0: help on the way. The New York Metropolitans drafted this player. Put up there. His name is Zach Crotchfeldt.
1: Oh, yeah.
0: I drafted him in the 14th round of the Major League Baseball draft. So the Mets have got.
3: Is that his real name?
0: Zach Crotchfeldt drafted.
3: Come on.
1: I mean,
0: is the photograph that I saw on the old socials.
1: You're pronouncing it incorrectly because
0: it's
1: Crotchfeldt.
0: Crotchfeldt?
2: Felt Crotch.
0: Is it French?
2: Better.
0: Is he French?
1: French. Yeah. I mean, do your research. I didn't pay attention to this.
0: Honestly, man, you could. Speaking to every Met fan that I know,
1: mm-hmm.
0: My brother Jeff. My buddy Steve from high school, the called strike looking by Carlos Beltran to them, it was very Crotchfeldt to them. You know what I'm saying?
1: I've forgiven him for staring at
0: that. Is that how you pronounce it?
1: Listen to what I'm saying.
3: I'm looking at he's from Jackson, New Jersey, Mike. Where's that?
2: Jackson, down it's mid.
3: Profound.
2: Mid.
0: How do they pronounce it down there in Jackson?
2: Used to be Six Flags Great Adventure. Hey.
3: Oh, nice. Yeah,
0: well, it's a great adventure for the Mets these days.
2: it's not.
0: Yeah.
2: It's Roaring Rapids.
0: There you go. That's our baseball segment.
1: Thanks for catching me up. Because
2: TJ Scott.
1: God, no, man.
2: TJ's like done.
3: I'm aboard. Come aboard the duck boat.
1: Oh, no, I'm not looking to go anywhere. I realize that I'm too loyal to leave, but I'm also too smart to sit there and watch.
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0: 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The home run derby's tonight. The yep. Major League Baseball All-Star Game is Tuesday. That's great. The NBA, we're all waiting on LeBron, right? We're all waiting on LeBron.
1: I'm not.
2: LeBron James.
0: Well, the Kawhi trade's in the freezer.
2: Yeah, we don't know.
0: What's red hot right now? What's red hot right now is LeBron, and all eyes can be on LeBron. I don't think you're going to glean anything from him. Just everybody keep eyes on Jim Gray, wherever he is.
1: he was sitting next to Mark Davis last night.
0: Oh, is that right?
1: At the Fever Aces.
0: Well, I mean, because Jim is, I think, Jim's part of the Hall of Fame that's out there that Brady, that Brady's part of and everything like that.
1: Yeah.
0: At any rate,
1: yeah.
0: Just keep an eye on Jim. So
1: okay.
0: if Jim's flying somewhere,
3: decision two, I'm ready.
0: So there's lots going on,
2: Philly.
0: You know what I mean? Lots going on, but Philly. The bottom line is
3: Philly.
0: We're all just biding time. We're all just twiddling thumbs, and we've been doing that since the confetti fell on the Seattle Seahawks and what do we call it? San Francisco Stadium for at least five more days, right? San Francisco,
3: yeah.
0: San Francisco Bay Area.
3: No, it's
0: Stadium?
3: Levi. It's back. They've taken it down.
0: Oh, that's right.
3: Well,
0: they're done.
3: SoFi is SoFi. We're back.
0: All right.
3: There's only one place.
0: Well, at any rate, I'm just saying. Yeah. We're waiting. It's almost there. It's almost there.
3: House.
0: And to help pass the time as well, we're bringing back an old staple of this program. Was this the first, repeatable segment we ever came up with?
1: Oh,
3: that's a good question.
0: Like 11 years ago?
1: I want to say yes.
0: Segment called Four Down.
1: Four Down.
0: Listen, I could give you opinions on things all the time.
3: Well,
0: you got to put them in, a list.
1: Put them in a box.
3: It took you a long time to do power rankings, Rich.
0: Well, I mean, you guys were twisting my arm until I finally did it. I'm just saying, you got to come up with ideas and stuff. So we came up with a segment called Four Downs, where I would give you four opinions of something, and each one would be a down.
3: That worked for me.
0: Okay. But the fourth one being the hottest subject of them all. I used to have a hot take plank. I think it's over here.
3: Yeah, is the plank still around?
0: It is. It's right around the corner, but I don't want to get up. My back's still killing me from the American Century Champion. You can go at any time right now. But that's enough about me. So what we're going to do is a four downs for all 32 National Football League teams. All the way up until the beginning of the season. And the way we're going to order it is in the draft order.
1: Okay.
0: Which means the first up in four downs to preview the upcoming National Football League season presented by Hyundai is the Las Vegas Raiders.
4: Four downs with Rich.
3: Here we go.
0: Oh, wow.
4: First
0: you got
4: down.
0: You got animations and everything. First down. Thank you.
1: We're
0: so
1: back.
0: Now that we had Chaz do 15 years ago.
1: Yeah,
0: right?
1: Yeah.
0: All right. First down on the Las Vegas Raiders upcoming season is what will Ashton Gentry's sophomore season look like?
1: Oh, TJ.
0: I have no idea what it's going to look like. Is it going to be an improvement? Last year, if you had him in fantasy, you're like, what a total flop. And then you look at his numbers, and you go higher register.
1: Pretty decent.
0: Right.
1: Yeah.
0: You know what I mean? And we're not talking about how his pre-snap stance is anymore, whatever the hell was going on last year. Hopefully the offensive line will do better.
1: Yep.
0: And that's all predicated, I think, you're going to see how this is all linked together with second down. Go ahead and hit second down there, Mike, if you want to hit
4: second
0: the
4: down.
0: Thank you so much. Is Clint Kubiak head coaching material? I know he's from a coaching family, okay? I get it. And I know where he's been, and I know what he did last year as the offensive coordinator for the now defending champion Seattle Seahawks. But now he's in charge of a program. Now he's got, look at the people there that he was standing with at his introductory press conference with the GM.
1: I know.
0: Howie Long.
1: It's everybody.
0: Everybody's in the Hall of Fame. You know what I mean? Oh, where's Plunkett? Is he there too? I mean, you listen, come on now. Gannon's there. Okay. Is he at coaching material or is he not? Is he ready for this moment or is he not? Because there's a ton of big-time decisions he's going to have to make. Mm-hmm. And that leads to third down.
4: Third down.
0: And how long until Fernando Mendoza's QB1?
1: Yeah, exactly. That's it.
0: That's it, right? Because Kirk Cousins is there. Brilliant signing. Brilliant. Because if Mendoza's not ready, he's the guy. And who's going to be better at maybe helping Mendoza get ready, even though he knows he's got a last chance saloon potentially here for the Vegas Raiders to show that he can still do this job? And if he's not going to be there because Mendoza's going to be pushed up the depth chart because he's the first overall pick and it's time, he's got to show somebody else that I'm still a quarterback worthy of your starting job. So it's just a fascinating, listen, all the memes of them, you know, being in stepbrothers gear is fun and dandy. But when push comes to shove and it's time to start winning football games or play football games, you know, when do we see Fernando Mendoza? And that is a big time quarterback room scenario for Clint Kubiak to negotiate. I didn't even mention Brock Bowers here. I think he's going to have a nice season, if not definitely a better season than last, hopefully a more healthy season.
2: Right.
0: Tyler Lindebaum being there is another way that you bring a young quarterback forward, is having a superb center.
2: And help that run game.
0: Correct. So all of that's kind of mixed together. And that brings up fourth down.
4: Fourth down.
0: This is the hottest question of them all, man. What's the deal with Max Crosby? Is there still a deal or no deal at all? And this is now about to be front and center here. Because if the rescinded trade that brought him back to Vegas still did not handle whatever everybody felt needed to be handled back at the trade deadline, back at the new league year. If that's still simmering or if that's still relevant, then is this guy available in the same way that Micah Parsons was last year? Now, it's not contract related. It's injury related. How healthy is he going to be for training camp? He shows up running around like a deer, you know, then potentially it's still out there, unless it's not out there anymore at all. And that's about to be front and center, you know. That's about to be front and center. And so those are my four downs in relation to the Las Vegas Raiders presented by Hyundai. 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So you know that means for a Tuesday show. The Jets.
1: Hey.
0: Four downs with them.
1: Oh.
0: But for the Vegas Raiders, man, those are the most burning questions involving
2: no doubt, Vegas Raiders. No doubt about it.
0: And Crosby touches on the defensive side of things. But if you're bringing in an offensive coordinator from the defending now champions in Seattle, and you got some studs at running back and tight end, how will that look? And what will be done with the quarterback spot? Those are my four downs for the Vegas Raiders. And that wraps up Monday's program. Chat again on Tuesday.
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29: This is...
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32: Happy All-Star Week on Waddle and Sylvie. Tyler Rocky in for Sylvie today. Tom Waddle. We've got AOC, Aiden O'Connor, Charlie Bevins here today as well.
33: Bam!
32: What's going on? What a baseball weekend we had.
33: You know what? Yes, it was fantastic. And if you look at these two teams, I think Baseball City USA is back.
32: Back on?
33: Yeah, I mean, like, you remember, because you were here last week, and there was a little bit of, I felt like it was kind of manufactured angst about the White Sox after they got swept by the Red Sox. And we all were very aware of the fact that the Red Sox were the hottest team in baseball, one of the hottest teams in baseball, and now they've won 9 straight. By the way, did you bet on them to beat the Mets?
0: No, I was an idiot and took the other side.
33: I told you.
0: I know.
33: Like, I should take my own advice, but I still have 39 cents in my DraftKings account, so I'm not going to do that.
0: Is that even
33: going to
0: cover the wager fee?
1: That won't even cover a bet anymore,
33: No, it's why I don't do it. I mean, listen, you got to acknowledge what you're not good at and just, you know, kind of
0: do you intend
33: make
0: to
33: peace
0: use
33: with it. No.
0: You don't?
33: No.
0: At any point?
33: No.
0: Okay.
33: I mean, like, I never say never, but it's not, like, at the top of my list of things to do. I got to make it. You know, I tried a long time ago, but they wouldn't take whatever card I had attached to the account.
0: Oh, okay. Gotcha.
33: You know? So I just said, you know what? You say no, I say no.
0: It's just going to be 39 cents.
33: Yeah, 39 cents there forever.
0: All right.
33: But, look, if I was, I'd make a couple of bets. One would be that the Chicago Cubs, with value, I'd make the play that they would win the Central.
0: Plus 450 right now.
33: Five back now.
0: Five back. They took 2 of 3. The Brewers got swept this weekend.
33: Yes, the Brewers got demolished by the Pirates, and the Cubs went into Cincinnati, took care of that clown show of a team, the Reds. But the Brewers, you know, y'all giggled at me when I said, you know, Brandon Woodruff wasn't going to be available, and it's not just him, but the other cat, Harrison, is on the DL with elbow pain, and the Miz not only got a day off against the Pirates.
0: It's getting another week
33: he's
0: off.
33: He's not getting a start tonight in the All-Star game, and I did not know this until I came in, and you said he's not going to make his scheduled start coming out of the All-Star break
0: right.
33: either.
0: Mm-hmm.
33: Hmm. Interesting.
0: Yeah, and by the way, that team is not hitting right now. Either.
33: No.
0: I mean,
33: season ebbs and flows, but at
0: exactly.
33: some point the magic is going to wear off at least for a while. And I'm just saying, I respect the hell out of the Brewers. If I was you, a gambling man, and as a Cubs fan, I think plus 450 is a good little value on to make this play on the Cubs to win the division.
0: No, I've said this for a couple weeks now. I genuinely do think the Cubs are going to run down the Brewers. I do.
33: Yes.
0: I think the way that this thing has been held together, like, who's going to make the more aggressive move at the deadline?
33: The Cubs.
0: The Cubs are going to be the ones.
33: Correct.
0: Now, are the Brewers more equipped to make an aggressive move at the deadline?
33: Yes.
0: Absolutely, 100%. But does history show us that the Brewers are a team that makes that aggressive move?
33: No.
0: Far from it. Like, the CC Sabathia move, but we're talking, that was what, 18, nine, almost 20 years ago?
33: And they would be the team, you know, this would be the year, I would think. If
0: sure.
33: you're going to try and make a big deal, you're not going to have baseball for the majority of the year next year. You're flush with prospects, aren't you, in Milwaukee?
0: Oh, yeah.
33: I don't follow the minor league system.
0: Yeah, I mean, you've got the number one prospect in all of baseball.
33: Yeah, even if it's a rental. So that if they would have ever to trade for someone like Scooble, you're not going to sign him to a contract extension. Not suggesting they would trade for Scooble, but like, if I was a Brewers fan, I'd be like, if not now, then when?
0: Right.
33: So,
0: well, for the Brewers too, like, you want to talk about the name that kind of entered the market a little bit over the weekend was Mason Miller.
33: Really?
0: And if Mason Miller gets traded, I don't think any team is more equipped to make a trade than the Milwaukee Brewers. Like, the Cubs can't make that trade. They can't.
33: They don't have enough.
0: They don't have the equity to go out and make a move
33: like
0: that.
33: Well, you'd have to trade, like, Matt Shaw and some other things to make that deal work.
0: Yeah, I mean, you're talking about some off of the major league roster and then at least your top two or three prospects on top of that.
33: And are those prospects good enough to actually entice the Padres to deal with?
0: Well, it's not going to be better than what Milwaukee can offer.
33: No, that's my point.
0: And if you can go bar for bar with them, like, then Milwaukee's going to win that. But
33: yeah, so I it was a good weekend for Cubs. What are they, 54 and 42?
0: Yes, they are 12 games over 500. They, since June 11th, have the best record in baseball.
33: They're 20 and 8. Yeah.
0: And this is a team that offensively is starting to find its rhythm. And you know what? I'll go hand up. I'll have a hand up moment for me right now. Alex Bregman, I'll tip my hat for what you did this weekend.
33: Back-to-back games,
0: with a home run. And that's
1: important home runs, too.
0: Important home runs. Not the empty calorie, oh, we're down 15-2, let's get one out of the yard here. No, that's not what he had important home runs this weekend.
33: Yeah.
0: So I'll tip my hat to that. And I have probably been the harshest critic of Alex Bregman on this show, on the station, because I didn't like the signing at the time.
33: Yeah.
0: And what he did this weekend, he helped them win two baseball games.
33: Now, are you worried that they're now taking a break?
0: It's at the worst possible time. Yeah. Listen, you can say that about Michael Bush, too, who found a little bit of a rhythm.
33: Yeah.
0: Saya, you never like the stop and start nature of his game either.
33: But look, I just think, and this is as much about the Brewers as it is the Cubs, but at this moment, as we take a break for the All-Star game, I don't feel like Sylvie feels, and Speedo Man or Jockstrap Guy. I don't think that this is a hill too high to climb. I just don't. And at some point, I'm going to be right. I've been wrong so much about the Brewers; it's nauseating. But at some point, some of that magic dust is going to settle or get blown off of them. So,
0: they haven't dealt like over the course of this run that they've been on. They haven't had the year where three guys as dynamic as these guys go down.
33: Yeah.
0: They haven't had that. Like, they've had years, obviously, where Woodruff went down, where Corbin Burns went down.
33: Yes.
0: Like, they've dealt with injuries. Every team deals with injuries.
33: I'm sure Peralta missed some time at some point as well.
0: But you haven't had this, where the three players that are really kind of guiding this thing all go down. All at once, too.
33: Do you know how many innings the Miz has pitched so far this year?
0: I'm going to say, what's he probably?
33: He's made 18 starts.
0: 18 starts, so I'm going to say 110.
33: Well done. A 111. He's pitched 111 innings.
0: Yeah. And what did he pitch last year? What did he pitch last year? Like 66
33: total innings last year. Look, I'm not projecting that he's... he's going to fall off a mat, but
0: you have to at least monitor him.
33: Yeah. And maybe they give him more rest. You told me that he's not going to make this first scheduled start coming out of the All-Star break. I wouldn't say that's danger light blinking, but I would just say, look, you're going to have to pace him in the second half.
0: And it's not that, the Brewers are holding. No, he said, I didn't bounce back as well as I would have liked from my start. And not to mention, by the way, while his raw numbers have looked really good the last couple of starts, when you really dive into the context, he's given up more home runs lately.
33: Up two home runs in each of his last two starts.
0: So, you're not seeing him come back to earth. I don't want to say that because I don't think that's the right phrase. But you're starting to see what I believe is fatigue setting in for a guy who has not thrown this caliber of innings at that speed.
33: And it's not just the innings. It's the number of pitches, too. Look at the number of pitches because he's a strikeout pitcher.
0: Right. Mm-hmm.
33: His last, 103, 82, 107, 91, 95, 98, 88, 96, 74, 93, 95, 85, 91, 97, 76, 101, 94, 94. That's a lot of pitches for a guy who's never thrown this many innings. Who knows? Maybe he's a horse. Maybe he comes back with a little bit of rest. I'm just saying to you, if you're a Cubs fan and you look at, as him some insurmountable challenge to you, maybe he becomes a little bit more human in the second half of the season with all of the innings and the pitches on his arm. Back to the first thing, though, I understood why there were some questions. Hey, how will the White Sox bounce back after being swept? They had never lost four in a row at home all season long, and they still haven't. Mm-hmm. They bounce back and just pound the A's. I think not only swept them, but I think they beat them 23-2.
0: I mean, every day there was some level of dominance.
33: Yes.
0: You blew the doors off of them in game one.
33: Yep.
0: You shut them out in a 1-0 shutout in game two.
33: Yeah.
0: And then game three, you beat the brakes off of them again and got the pitching coach fired.
33: Yeah. So... if there was any, I think some of it may have been a little premature, a little bit manufactured angst about, how they're going to go into the All-Star break. Well, they answered that question as they have the entire first half of the season. And, what a story going on over there. The story just keeps becoming more entertaining. Tristan Peters is going to the All-Star game in a much deserved way. And Rock Chalowski's here. Mm-hmm. They draft Jim Thome's son. White Sox fever is still running high.
0: We got Aiden with us today, and I'll ask you the question in a moment. But I want to know from Sox fans,
33: Black Pants Aiden.
0: Yeah,
33: today.
0: He's going to a funeral today.
33: It's the hottest day of the year. Hottest day of the year. He's wearing black slacks.
0: The two hottest days that we've worked together, you've been wearing pants for both of them.
2: I didn't know I was going to get outfit shamed again.
0: Well, you didn't learn your lesson the first time.
33: What are you thinking? At the very least, if you're going to wear pants, wear something that's not, the black absorbs the heat.
3: Aiden's addicted to the grind.
0: Loves the sweat. Good
33: point. No, Aiden likes swamp ass is what Aiden likes.
1: Aiden asks his landlord to increase his rent.
33: Yeah.
2: Think about it, though. If I go the alternate route with the khaki pants, then depending on how much you're sweating, yeah, you might
33: You're not
2: you
33: going to sweat through. What kind of khaki pants do you have that you're sweating through?
0: You're a big sweater, aren't you?
2: I'm a big sweater.
33: Are you a sweater?
2: Yeah. I wouldn't put anything past me.
1: Got a real sweater back here.
33: Really?
0: Getting swampy in there.
33: Oh my God.
0: Humidity's up.
33: Charlie's
0: going to send in there.
33: Yeah, you're going to wear a COVID mask by the time we get to the 4 o'clock
1: hour. What the hell's going on in my stomach today and this
33: again?
1: Guy's swamp ass. Yeah.
33: It's what happened to you again?
1: Messy situation back here. I think this is probably just the weekend catching up to me after another wedding weekend, but.
0: This guy, too, he walks out the door. He's like, yeah, I'm having stomach problems today. So where does he go? Chipotle.
33: Yeah, what are you.
1: I'd already made up my mind I was going to go to Chipotle.
33: Well, you get what you deserve. If you have stomach problems, you go to Chipotle, then, like, no complaints. No complaints.
1: I contend that these stomach problems are unrelated to the Chipotle. If it's bad, it's not going to get better. Might as well enjoy some
0: Sometimes
1: Chipotle
0: you
1: got to
0: fight a little
1: at.
0: Fire with fire here. That's what he's going for.
33: It could be one of the dumbest things I've heard so far this summer.
0: Yeah,
2: this could end up being a two-man show by the end of the day. If I'm sweating and he's going in and out of the bathroom.
1: Putting some hair on the dog, but Chipotle.
33: My goodness, behind the glass is just going to be a fist fight today.
0: Yeah. Anyway, with the White Sox, too, like this weekend for Sox fans was probably one of the best weekends in a long time.
33: Yeah.
0: Long time. And like, I want to know from Sox fans, what was your favorite part of this weekend? You swept the A's. You had the return of Munetaka Murakami.
33: Yeah, I forgot to
0: You drafted him. Number one overall and took Rock Chulowski. You also drafted Jim Tomey's kid. Like, what was your favorite part of the weekend? Because I think there's honestly no bad answers. You can look in the micro of it all and say, hey, getting Mooney back's awesome. Tristan Peters hitting for the cycle, too, and then getting named as an all-star.
33: Yep.
0: Murakami, he's an all-star in the Home Run Derby. We'll talk about him in the Derby, too, a little bit later on, because I think we're a consensus show here on our stance on whether or not we want him in the Home Run Derby. But there's all these different tentacles from the weekend of what you could pick as your favorite part of it. And, like, I'm not a Sox fan. But from an outsider's view, to me, I'm kind of torn between either getting Murakami back or the fact that you went out and just beat the brakes off of the A's.
33: That's what resonates most with
0: because
33: me.
0: Because when you're a good team and you're in first place like the White Sox are, it's, first of all, rare that you have the number one overall pick. And B, like, when you're playing as well as you are and having the season that you're having right now, I care about winning baseball games.
33: Yeah.
0: I care about that race between you and the Guardians right now.
33: And the Guardians have won four straight,
0: and
33: too,
0: to go out there, take care of business, home field, you had a sellout over the weekend as well. Like, to me, going out there and getting a sweep or Murakami would be my answer.
33: I would go with the sweep. Look, had they lost the series to the A's, it wouldn't have made any long-term, I don't think would have made any long-term difference, but... Now
0: but you walk out at the All-Star break in first place in your division.
33: Having swept a team, again, they outscored the A's 23-2.
0: When you
33: two.
0: Had the worst odds in your division to win the division.
33: Yes.
2: Not to mention lost in the shuffle of all the craziness of the weekend. Noah Schultz went out there yesterday.
33: Yeah, I was just going to say.
2: Didn't walk anywhere.
33: One of
2: the
33: his best outings
2: good.
33: Of the year, right?
0: Yeah. Like, and that's, like, we talked about it a week ago, I want to say it was, when he had the game against Baltimore where he was looking good out of the gate and then he ran into some trouble and it ends up looking like a little bit of a dirty start for him. But that's why, like, my whole thing with Schultz has been have patience with him. A, he's a rookie.
33: Yeah, you got to work through
0: it. B, we've seen a number of guys for the White Sox come in and have control issues early on. And then... most of them find a way to, in some capacity, figure it out. The degree to which you figure it out is different. It's not just a White Sox thing. It's an all-across baseball thing, especially when you're working with the velocities that you're working with in baseball today. Like, there's all of these pitchers that'll come up and struggle, and they'll, especially with command and walks, especially with command. I think the best example of it is Dylan Cease. Dylan Cease.
33: Who's starting for the American League tonight.
0: Exactly.
33: The All-Star game.
0: Yep. So 312-332-3776. Your favorite part of the White Sox weekend.
33: It was a glorious baseball weekend for Chicago baseball fans. It really was.
0: Yeah. I mean, your teams won 5 out of 6. The on the north side, you had a guy who you paid $175 million to finally break out of his shell and contribute to winning for what feels like the first time all season. And then on the south side, I mean, pick your poison. Pick what your best part of the weekend was. There's 1,000 different things that you could pick from.
33: As a Cub fan, if I told you at the All-Star break this team was going to be 12 over 500 at 54-42, and I wasn't going to describe how it happened, what would you have said?
0: I would probably be a little underwhelmed. However, if you gave me the context of the pitching injuries, I would have taken it and run with it. Because the context of the pitching injuries where, oh yeah, guess what? You're going to lose Cade Horton the first month of the season and he's going to be done for the rest of the year. That's a pretty devastating blow. That's a guy who was like dark horse. I mean, Cap put a Cy Young future on him for this year. Like, he was a guy who you probably thought could be an all-star for you this year. And Ben Brown going down and Edward Cabrera going down and Shota's been in and out of injury and consistency.
33: But there's only four.
0: And Boyd's been in and out of injury.
33: I don't even think I would need the context because there's only four teams in Major League Baseball that have a better winning percentage than the Cubs at this point.
0: Yeah, but you
33: three of them are in the National League. I mean, the Brewers, the Braves, and the Dodgers.
0: But this was supposed to be a year where it was you and the Dodgers. Like, you were trying to build this thing up to be, all right, this is us in L.A. And if you told me 12 over 500, that's not, the field is not you in L.A. The field is, there's probably a couple teams.
33: What are they on pace for if I had
0: 91.
33: Now 91 wins.
0: Yeah.
33: I mean, if I told you at the start of the season you were going to win 91 games.
0: That would be regression from last year.
33: Well, how many did they win last year?
0: 92 or 93 from last year. So it would be a setback. They're three games behind their pace from last year.
33: They won 92 last year.
0: 92, okay.
33: Yeah.
0: So it would be technically less.
33: So when you do factor in what you just described, all of the injuries to their starting rotation, then it makes you feel a little bit better about where they're at.
0: For sure.
33: And it has been one of the craziest up and down roller coaster seasons getting to this point at 12 over, even offensively, when you've watched some of the guys, even Nico continues to struggle.
0: Yeah.
33: Seiya has gotten much better over the course of the last 6 weeks. PCA has been, obviously, he's been an MVP candidate for the last 7-8 weeks of the season. Like, but there have been some serious lows with this team. And to find yourself 12 over 500, five back of a Brewers team that may have some pitching issues, I would say that, you know, maybe not exactly what you expected, but you don't feel bad about where you're at.
0: This team has lived five seasons baked into one first half.
33: Yes.
0: Like, the highs of two 10-game winning streaks, the lows of a 10-game losing streak, the struggles that PCA had, the heater that PCA's had, the struggles of Dansby, the heater of Dansby. And you could say that for a couple other players, too. Yeah. The amount of pitching injuries and guys that have gone down. They've lived five seasons baked into a first half of one.
33: It's not just your starting rotation. You haven't had Palencia for the vast majority of the first half of the season.
0: No, you haven't.
33: So
0: there's going to be moves to be made, and I think that this team has certainly shown that they're worth investing in. They have shown, especially offensively, and I get that there was that big lull in May and June, but this team has shown that, all right, when water finds its level, it's a team worth investing in offensively, and you know there's certain guys you're not going to be getting back, and you know there's certain guys that you probably can't trust all that much either in both your starting rotation and your bullpen.
33: Yeah.
0: So you're going to have to go out and make some moves. And I don't think there's many prospects within this organization or even guys off of the major league roster where you look at it and say, yeah, I'm going to be pretty torn up if they move on from this guy.
33: Yeah.
0: No, like, you can probably count on one hand.
33: I mean, you're basically all in now, right? I mean,
0: you have to be.
33: You are leading into the season. There'd be no reason kind of pivot and go in a different direction. You wish you had some of these arms healthy, and I'm not suggesting, they do anything crazy, but at the, I mean, you are expecting them to be very aggressive at the trade deadline.
0: There's, with any trade deadline, there is a semblance of measurement that you need. No matter what. No matter if you're where the Dodgers are right now, no matter if you're where the A's are right
33: now. You're not going to get stupid.
0: Like, there has to be a measurement to it, but also you can't sit on your hands like you did last year, where your prize was Mike Soroka and Andrew Kittredge and Willy Castro. Like, that can't be your trade deadline this year. Your trade deadline has to be multiple starters and probably one or two relievers as well.
33: Do you have the ammunition to make that work.
0: I think
33: work.
0: So. Yes. Are trade deadlines costly? Yes. But, like, gone are the days of trading top three prospects within your organization.
33: Yeah.
0: You really don't do it unless you go out and make a Mason Miller move. Like, the amount of top 100 prospects that get moved trade deadline to trade deadline has fallen off a cliff. Unless you're doing a blockbuster for a Juan Soto or a Mason Miller, or that trade that the Dodgers did with Scherzer and Trey Turner from a couple years ago. Unless you're pulling off the blockbuster move like that, you'll rarely see, you may see volume, yeah, but it's like guy who's 7th in your organization, guy who's 10th in your organization, guy who's 13th in your organization. You'll be dealing with guys like that. You don't see these mega deals where, to be honest, you want to know the trade that kind of killed it? The trade that kind of killed those deals was the Cubs trading for Jose Quintana when they gave up Aloy and they gave up Dylan Cease. You haven't really seen top shelf prospects get moved as much since that trade.
33: Yeah.
0: And even though
33: when the Javi for PCA, I mean, wasn't PCA,
0: but PCA
33: their top?
0: Was like, the Cubs didn't get what they wanted from the Mets. Like PCA, the Cubs wanted pitching from the Mets.
33: Yeah.
0: And they settled on PCA. I don't remember exactly where PCA was in their farm, but I would have guessed he was like somewhere 5 to 7 in their organization when they made the trade for him. So, like, obviously it worked out. Like, PCA sure was clearly a much better prospect. He was 5.
2: He was the 5th.
0: He was the 5th ranked prospect in their organization. Like,
33: it's still pretty good.
0: It's pretty good. Top 5 prospect, especially for a rental.
33: For a rental, yeah.
0: But again, all of these things need context. I don't remember exactly where the Mets farm system was as a whole. Cause like, oh, he's the 5th ranked prospect in their system, right, but is he a top 200 prospect in all of baseball? You never know.
33: Yeah.
0: Like some organization's 10th prospect is probably better than your 5th prospect. Now, I don't know if that was the case with PCA or not, but the point remains the same. But 312-332-3776, if you want to talk baseball with us. Justin is in Wisconsin to lead us off. What's going on, Justin?
3: Hey, what's up?
33: You're up.
3: yeah, I've been up since all morning. I was at all 3 games this weekend. It was awesome. And then I saw Chuck and Ozzy at the 312 event.
33: That's always nice. Entertaining. Both Chuck and Ozzy are fantastic.
0: Yeah. Thanks for the call, Justin. I mean, it was a great weekend to go. You got beautiful weather.
33: Yeah.
0: You had winning baseball. You had, there was the alumni home run derby this weekend as
33: Who
0: well.
33: Who won that, Aiden? Were you out there for it?
2: I was not, no. I might have fared a little bit better than some of the guys, but Leury Garcia, just who everyone thought was going to win.
33: Yes, exactly. How many home runs did Canseco hit? Was there a tally that anybody keeps
0: I didn't. I was kind of checked out on the alumni home run derby this weekend.
33: My concern was someone's going to get hurt, like...
0: Yeah, but like, okay, if someone gets hurt, obviously I'm not rooting for someone to get hurt.
33: No, but I mean, like,
0: if Leury pops a hammy in this, it's like.
33: No. But my point is, it's like 2 swings in, Jose Canseco. Well, that's all for him. Now let's up Scotty Pods. Oh, you know what? He just pulled a hamstring after 3 swings. It could have been the shortest home run derby of all time.
0: It certainly could have.
33: Wow. Canseco's got to be 45.
0: How old is he?
1: He's got to be older than that.
33: 50?
0: Yeah. I guess 50? He's near 60.
33: No.
1: Do you think these guys like train for this, or do you think they just...
33: No, I don't think Jose Canseco trained.
0: He's 62.
33: Oh, my God. I didn't realize he was that old.
1: And he's out there by 17 years.
33: He's out there home run derby in it.
0: Dude, he last played in 2001. So that's 25 years since his career.
33: And time gets away from you, Tyler, when you get to be old.
0: Listen, man, it is flying. It is flying. All right. When we come back, we'll continue to talk some baseball with you, including Munetaka Murakami participating in the real home run derby. Oh, and I don't think this is the best idea. We'll discuss when we come back here on Waddle and Sylvie.
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35: Sylvie's got the declaration that if the Cubs catch Milwaukee, he'll be running from Wrigley Field in a jockey, a jockstrap, which I don't know if they'll even, I don't know how far I'll make it. They might arrest him. I don't know.
36: That'd be a good look for those two.
35: But Danny and I are going to run with him, just dressed, not in jockeys. But
36: he's got to be in jockeys, jockstrap.
35: Jockstrap.
36: Not underwear.
35: Not like jockey underwear. No,
36: he's got to be, his ass has got to be chapless.
35: Right? Well, that's a jockstrap. I mean,
36: a jockstrap. You know, that's what we want to see. Yeah, that's what the kid.
35: They nobody wears those anymore.
36: That's what the people that be watching will be looking for. Put it that way.
35: Get arrested, Sylvie.
36: Yeah,
35: like Suellen Mishke walking down the street, nothing but a bra. Sylvie's a menace to society.
36: Yeah, you got that right.
33: I always shocked to hear that Carm and Danny are providing moral support and they're going to take the run with him.
0: Yeah.
33: Which I think is more likely. This run happening is more likely
0: what would you
33: now.
0: Pin it at? What would you pin? If you had to go percentages. And again, the bet is the Cubs have to win the division. They have to run down the Brewers.
33: I still think it's, you know.
0: Still have seven games head to head with each other.
33: Yeah, I would still, you know, say it's. I think plus 450 is fantastic value.
0: I agree with you.
33: For the Cubs to win the division, all things considered. Harrison's on the DL. Woodruff's on the DL. The Miz is being, they're backing him off.
0: They've got seven games with each other, and it all takes place in September. And there's one August 31st.
33: Look at Aiden. Aiden's in there with a big, you know what, eating grin on his face, just shaking his head. Can't even focus on his own team. He's worried about the demise of the Chicago Cubs. Is what he's hoping for.
1: How do you know what I'm smiling about?
33: I just know. It can't be because you're nice and cool back there because you're wearing, you know, winter slacks.
1: All right, you got me there.
33: Yeah.
0: You've got a devilish grin looking.
33: I would say, I would cut those odds in half.
0: Like 225, 220,
33: Plus 240.
0: Yeah.
33: That's where I would put it. I think you're getting great value where you're at now.
0: Plus 450,
33: But I was shocked to hear that Danny and Carm are just, hey, buddy, we're going to run with you. Really? Don't you want to see him running? Like, if he's going to do this, you don't want any emotional support for him, do you?
2: Yeah, it's only for a little bit, though, right? So, what is it? Maybe to the river? Like, I don't know what.
0: What do you down mean by it's only river? For a little bit?
2: They're not doing the full run to
0: What's
2: Wrigley,
0: the point,
2: I
0: then?
2: Believe. I have no idea.
33: What is it, just
2: get
33: escorting
2: a sweat going?
33: Him to
2: I don't
33: the river?
2: Know.
33: We're going to escort you to the river, and then you're on your own, kid.
0: Wait, when did that come up? That it was just a little hand-in-hand to the river?
2: Well, I mean, I thought River would be a natural drop off point.
33: The line of
2: I thought they're just doing it part way though. They're not running the full however many miles it is.
33: We'll have to ask
0: about 5 miles. I
33: think it's
0: going to
33: be
0: going
33: more than five, isn't it? Because you can't run straight line.
0: Right, you can't unless what you were
2: run
0: saying
2: just
0: like
2: down Clark if you're fine hitting all the stoplights.
33: That'd be fine by me. I mean, I think
2: catch your breath.
33: I mean, I've never wanted the Cubs to win the division more in my entire life.
0: I think you're going to be subjected to a lot more everyday folk if you're just running down Clark than if you were to take the lakefront.
33: Aiden, as much as you dislike the Cubs, do you want to see them win the division now because you want to see Sylvie running in a jockstrap and tank top?
2: RFR.
33: So you're finally cheering for the Cubs to win the division.
1: You know, if this is what it's going to take.
33: That's what it's going to take.
1: I told Sylvie I won't go to games at Wrigley unless they're playing the Sox, but you bet your new, you know what, I'm going to be there that day. If he, you know, this is just, it's going to be an all-timer.
2: Bet your bare jock-strapped ass that he'll be there.
33: You know, all the heat the Cap took for when he lost, what was it, the Fantasy Football Challenge? He had to wear the skin-colored tight suit
0: that and, predates me, but I've seen the picture.
33: Yeah,
0: before,
33: and he had to run. Where did he have to go? He had to go
0: to
33: Daily
0: march
33: Center
0: down,
33: and back.
0: Yeah,
33: with Carm ringing the bells, you know, saying shame the whole time. If you think that is not
2: from the
33: a
2: old
33: flattering,
2: that's not that far either.
33: Yeah, maybe it was further. I don't know where how far he had
0: no,
33: to go.
0: No, but it sounds right.
33: Yeah, I think that's as far. Listen, I mean, at a full body, you know, skin tight, flesh colored suit. Like, you think that that's not a flattering look? Wait till you throw on the jock strap and tank top. And jogging shoes.
0: Yeah. Well, wait, I thought he was going shirtless.
33: No,
2: tank top.
0: Yeah, he said tank top.
2: And I think he said that he wanted to
33: cover his junk.
2: Yeah. So, why wear the jock strap then?
33: It looks like you're just wearing
0: Winnie the Pooh at that point.
33: It's just, but it looks like you're just wearing those really short jogging shorts, if that's the case.
0: We'll see.
33: I was a little surprised to hear that he enlisted the moral support. I don't think anybody's
0: I don't
33: bringing
0: think
33: more.
0: He enlisted.
33: I think they
0: volunteered it.
33: I can tell you this: my ass is not running with Charlie from the goal line to the 50-yard line 10 times.
0: Yeah,
33: exposing myself.
0: Which, by the way, we got to do that at some point.
33: Yeah, you're getting no support from me for that, Charlie. No disrespect meant. Love you like a younger brother, but I'm not going to do that.
2: No,
0: you're going to be in the firing squad.
2: All the support I need is you guys forgetting about this and then making it to football season.
33: But this would be Charlie having an escort from the goal line to the 50. Somebody's taking the attention away from you.
0: Exactly.
33: I was surprised to hear that.
0: I was too. But I'm sure we'll be filming some content. Hopefully they track him down.
33: I just think it's much more likely now than he ever anticipated.
0: No, I agree. Because how far back were they when that?
2: Seven or eight games at that
0: point. Was it eight? I want to say it was like nine, but yeah. Okay.
33: Yeah, but I mean, think about that. 60% of the rotation is up for question right now. Now, you may say I'm exaggerating. 100%
0: of the rotation is up for question on the Cubs side, though.
33: I know, but this is who they are. This is who they've been.
0: That's fair.
33: And one of the reasons why.
0: But you could also say, like, if that runs out eventually.
33: It could. But I'd take my chances if I'm the Cubs against a Brewers starting rotation that doesn't include Harrison Woodruff and
0: Mizorowski.
33: A half-armed Mizorowski.
0: Yeah.
33: The odds got a lot better in my eyes.
0: Because mm-hmm. the offenses of who you would take, you take the Cubs in a heartbeat.
33: No question.
0: In a heartbeat. And you're starting to really see some of the warts with this Brewers lineup, the lack of ability to hit for power. It is starting to show itself right now.
33: Yes.
0: So.
33: And now with your rotation the way it is, get your jock straps on.
0: Yeah.
33: I think if Danny and Carm are going to go with him, don't they have to dress like him?
0: Yeah, all for one, one for all.
33: I don't know, like, what kind of support are you offering if you were running
0: with him?
33: Yeah,
0: if you're just going for a run.
33: What's that?
2: How about this life are they?
0: Yeah, what are you going to do? Just, like, small talk it the whole way?
33: Yeah.
0: 5 miles?
1: Each one of them take a side, like there's bodyguards, you know?
33: I don't know. Are you running cover for him? I just found it, and I don't think Sylvie asked for it. I just think that, you know, his guys came out for him.
0: Maybe those two just like running with naked people.
2: Die for my man, guys.
33: We're going to have to ask Danny. Danny, did you just like running with guys in jock straps and tank tops?
0: He might.
33: All right.
0: Munetaka Murakami. We got the news like right at the end of the show on Friday. There was a graphic that was up at Guaranteed Rate Field, or Rate Field, I should say. A graphic that flashed during pregame, and I believe it was James Fagan who took the picture of it, tweeted it out, and said, this is a little curious. And it was a graphic that said, Munetaka Murakami, congratulations. And then there was an All-Star logo and a Home Run Derby logo.
33: And you were like, yay, what?
0: So, like, the All-Star game is what it is. Munetaka Murakami should be in Philadelphia this week.
33: Yeah.
0: Agreed. Should 1,000% be in Philadelphia this week. He's earned it, even though he was limited in terms of how many games he's played as of late. The fact that he's still near the top of the home run leaderboards is all the body of work you need to see for what he has done so far this season. However, there is the second layer of this that I think is where Sox fans are a little split. And I think baseball fans in general may be a little bit split on this as well. So Munetaka Murakami is participating in the Home Run Derby today. There's new rules and everything.
33: There's no time anymore, which probably makes
0: it a little more understandable. If this was a timed event, I think no way, no how he should be participating in this. But I still would err on the side of caution with this because the Sox without Murakami the last 36 games went 18-18. So they're about .500 team without him, all right? Which still is better than I thought they would be without Murakami. The fact that they were able to hold serve, and I'd even say, like, the fact that they were going .500, that feels like a colossal win. The fact that they were
33: that's because he's played the last three games. Okay. Yes.
0: Because they've been able to hold first place in the division without Murakami. And I think you see how vital he is to this whole operation. And if God forbid something happened, or it's not even like the injury risk. Like, how many guys do we truly see get injured at the Home Run Derby, right? It doesn't happen very often.
33: I think it'll happen less frequently going forward without the timing aspect.
0: I would agree. But it sometimes messes with swings.
33: Yeah.
0: It's a guy who, listen, you don't want to push Murakami right now.
33: No.
0: This is a day that you could have off, enjoy to yourself. You play your two or three innings in the All-Star game on Tuesday, and then we move on.
33: I don't think they're being irresponsible or reckless. I just don't. The White Sox sanctioning this. And I don't know if they had a word in it, if it was just his decision.
0: Oh, I'd imagine they would have to. Yeah.
33: But I would be if I'm Aiden right now, I'm watching tonight with part of me's excited to see it. Part of me is also very anxious. I don't want to see something happen and have him spend time on the injured list again.
1: I think there's also a part of it that you know, whether the Sox like the idea.
33: Well, Major League Baseball wants this to happen.
1: Exactly.
33: No question.
1: He, not only is he becoming a star here,
33: yes,
1: he's the home run king of Japan.
33: Yeah.
1: So there, you know, all the Japanese contingent will be watching.
3: So you wonder whether or not
4: he's probably the third most popular player in Japan behind Shohei and, well, active players.
1: Okay.
4: I was going to say Shohei and then Yamamoto and then it's probably Murakami.
33: So you wonder whether or not they were pressured, maybe the wrong word, or it was suggested heavily by Major League Baseball to the
3: White
33: Sox.
3: Hey, we'd like to have you.
33: Yeah, this is going to be really good for our game.
1: And I even, when that news broke, even a part of me was thinking, okay, was he, you know, did they maybe rush through the rehab stint to get him back before the break so he can be eligible to play in this? And, like, you've seen it, you've heard from players that it messes with their swing.

0: No. And you would never believe.
1: I don't think anyone inside the White Sox, I think maybe 50% of the people inside the White Sox organization probably even knew who Tristan Peters was.
0: Yeah. And the fact that the White Sox have three representatives to the Cubs' one representative.
1: Yeah.
0: Who would have ever thought that at the beginning of the season?
1: Yes. So it's, I mean, it's just been so exciting. Understand, like, look, I'm not trying to throw cold water on this. I will just be watching in a little bit with a little bit of angst.
0: I'm not necessarily worried what today is going to bring, but listen, you are a professional athlete, all right? You'd know better than I do, but hamstrings seem like one of those injuries you don't mess with.
1: No.
0: You like overrest to come back.
1: Yeah.
0: Especially when you're given a built-in break like
1: yes,
0: this.
1: Yes, but when you're healthy, you're healthy.
0: That's fair.
1: Because if tonight, for whatever reason, God forbid, that thing would flare up, then it's not because he wasn't healthy, because they wouldn't have cleared him to play in the three-game series against the A's if he wasn't healthy.
0: That's
1: and
0: true.
1: I was an advocate of, look, if you're healthy, you know, and there is no additional risk, I was an advocate of him playing the series against the A's. Mm-hmm. Some thought maybe, hey, just give him a little extra rest. No, but if he was ready to go, he's ready to go. And as you saw, I think that, you know, I think he was like 1-for-12 or whatever it was. But just having him in the lineup, I think, gave that
0: provide
1: team
0: a little
1: boost.
0: Yeah. Just his presence there. And I will say the one good thing, how you know he's healthy, is he played first base two of the 3 days. Yeah. If he had DH'd all 3 days, I would have been way out on this. Because if you're not healthy enough to play, and it's not like first base is a taxing position physically. You're not playing any of the outfield spots. You're not playing a middle infield spot. It's a more sedentary of the spots on the diamond. But the fact that he played first base two of the 3 days, I think, is important.
1: Yeah.
2: I will say the first game when he was back, I thought for sure he would just be
0: DH. Yeah.
2: And then in like the second inning, he makes a diving play down the line.
0: Yeah.
2: So like, all right, he looks fine.
1: Yeah. Again, I don't think they'd run him out there if he wasn't quote unquote healthy. Like they know, I'm sure they did imaging. I'm sure they've done everything humanly possible to make sure that he was as close to 100% as humanly possible.
0: So Sox fans, are you nervous that Murakami is participating in the home run derby tonight? Would it be your preference, or do you want to see him out there? Like Danny Zetterman was saying in the meeting today, he's like, oh, this is like one of the greatest things to happen for this franchise is that they get to watch Murakami this year in the home run derby. And
1: I don't dispute that.
0: I don't either. I think it's great, but I do think there is an element. And listen, if I was a Cubs fan right now, I don't want PCA in the home run derby.
1: No, I wouldn't either.
0: Like certain guys, you don't want to see them in contests
1: like
0: this.
1: Maybe he would be more prone to find issues than Murakami or someone else. Because it looks like the changes he has made have definitely helped.
0: Yeah.
1: So you don't want anything to kind of rock that boat.
0: Right.
1: I just wouldn't be, I mean, Schwarber wouldn't bother me. He's a DH. He's 32 or 33 or 34 years old.
0: He's done it 1,000 times.
1: He's done it 1,000 times. He's an old vet. Yeah.
0: Yeah.
1: But certain guys, I think I would probably be more apprehensive.
0: I'll tell you what, if I'm a Phillies fan though, I don't know if I love having both Harper and Schwarber in it. I get that the game's in Philly.
1: I would be more concerned that it would somehow, some way, there would be a residual with Harper than it would be with Schwarber.
0: I would agree with you.
3: Harper won it when it was in Washington, and he was in Washington, right? Yeah.
0: Yes. Yep. Very and he beat Schwarber in that one too. Very controversial finish in that
1: one. I see Miz is on the desk of the Fox All-Star pregame show, or whatever they're doing leading up to Home Run Derby. I'm interested to hear his response. Somebody's going to ask him, you know, obviously about where he's at and why he's going to miss his next start and whether he's, I just want to hear what he has to say about his first half, whether or not he was feeling run down or all that stuff.
0: I don't know. There's a lot of journalistic brilliance on that desk now.
1: It's somebody, Poppy Jeter. You know, listen, I can guarantee you that Jesse Rogers is going to ask him.
0: Yeah, we'll talk to Jesse coming up at 5 o'clock, as well.
4: Hello.
0: Latest on everything out at the All-Star game in Philadelphia.
1: Listen, the dude was throwing half his pitches over 103 miles an hour. He's thrown 111 innings.
0: Yeah.
1: He's throwing an average of probably low 90s pitches per game, regardless of innings. And probably half of those pitches are all over 100 mile an hour. Like, that has to put some sort of stress.
0: The human body is not built to throw a baseball in the first place,
1: correct,
0: let alone at 105 miles an hour.
1: Yes. So, look, I would just keep an eye on it. I'm not wishing him, you know, I'm not wishing him anything horrible to happen to him. I think he's great for baseball. He's been a great story. But if you're not, at the very least, open to a little bit of regression in the second half of this season because of, you know, just somewhat exhaustion

0: and being somewhere he's never been, and I keep an eye on it.
1: Yep. 312-332-3776. How do you feel about Murakami participating in the Home Run Derby? Dom is on the west side. What's going on, Dom?
2: Hey, how's it going?
1: What's happening?
2: Not too much. Like you said, you know, I'm pretty anxious as well for him to be participating. You know, we want him healthy and good and all that. We don't want him, you know, hurting himself again. But at the same time, I feel like it's good for Chicago, and it's good for the Japanese culture for him to be participating. And I could be wrong, but I think I'm pretty sure he's the first Japanese player on the White Sox to go to the Home Run Derby. And it'd be pretty good for him to win it all. It'd be pretty cool for the city, and we'll see what happens.
0: Let's not fool ourselves as well. It's good for him from a business perspective as well.
1: I mean, this is both things can be true.
0: Yes.
1: You can be anxious and nervous.
0: Yes.
1: But if you get to the finish line of it all and he ends up having a great second half, then all right, it's going to be no harm, no foul.
0: His presence in this competition is great for the White Sox. It's great for Major League Baseball, and it's great for him.
1: 100%.
3: I think especially to your note there, Waddle, like we were watching videos. He joined Pat McAfee today. Yeah. Big smile on his face, smiling the whole time, laughing, having a great time. So I think
1: singing, stroking.
3: See, he was stroking a bit. And then I think just it's got to be a crazy culture shock to one come over and start playing in America. It's completely different. And now go with the best players in the game for a couple days.
0: Look, we talked a long time about Shohei going to the Dodgers and why the Cubs and every Major League Baseball team should have been on those sweepstakes, because that contract is subsidized by all of the advertising opportunities with the Japanese television market and radio market. You could say the same thing about Murakami on a smaller scale.
1: For sure. Oh, well, especially like on a $34 million deal.
0: Correct. That deal is paid for if they're doing you know, creative things on the south side.
1: Yeah.
0: That deal should already be covered.
1: The second he hit his 20th home run, like that thing should have been taken
0: care of. This is win-win-win. This is a win for Major League Baseball. It's a win for the White Sox. It's a win for Mooney. You know, obviously, you just need to get through this without any hiccups.
1: For sure. All right, we'll continue to take your phone calls, and we'll also, coming up at 3 o'clock, have a football conversation with you. Caleb Williams found himself pretty nicely on a quarterback list, so we'll discuss that and more coming up next. It is Waddle and Sylvie with Tyler in for Sylvie.
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1: 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And it's brought to you by First Bank Chicago, where your interest is our priority.
0: Everybody behaving on those two?
1: I've not checked in.
0: Okay.
1: But
0: just be nice to each other. Yeah. Be civil.
1: Everybody love everybody.
0: That's the only request I have.
1: ELE. ELE, right, AOC?
0: ELE? What does that mean?
3: ELE.
1: Everybody love everybody.
0: Why did you ask AOC about it?
1: Because I saw him. He knows. What's the... What is
3: semi-pro.
1: That? Semi-pro.
3: Jackie Moon. Right.
1: Yeah.
0: Oh, is that what that's from?
1: ELE, yeah.
0: Yeah, I don't remember many of the lines from semi-pro as I should.
1: Yep, real quick.
0: I'm a huge Will Ferrell guy.
1: Tom is on the road. What's going on, Tom?
0: Tom!
1: Hello.
0: Tom.
1: Going once.
0: Tom!
1: That'll be all. Oh, well. We tried.
3: Tom actually had a good point.
0: What was it?
3: He said, why not just bring back like recently retired players
1: that would
3: to do
1: be
3: the Derby?
1: Incredibly stupid. I would have zero appetite to watch
3: fun.
1: That. I would have zero appetite to watch.
0: Tyler just kicked you in the nuts right there.
1: I mean,
20: yeah, shut up, Aiden.
0: Yeah,
1: I get that.
0: Shut up, you stupid.
1: I get that it wasn't Slugger Central on the South Side with their picks.
0: Wow.
1: But like, did anyone have any interest in the Alumni Home Run Derby?
0: No.
1: No. No. I get, and even if you brought back like Jose Abreu or I'm trying to think of like Adam Dunn, like guys who like hit a bunch, I'm still not interested.
0: Yeah, it seems like kind of an odd presentation. Remember they used to do the old timers game at the All-Star game? I don't think they do it anymore. Too many torn hamstrings.
1: Like if Miguel Cabrera was participating in the Home Run Derby this week, guess what? No interest. Yeah. None at all.
20: If they invited Aloy, do you think the Blue Jays would have like stopped it? They would have said, no, he can't participate.
3: He's going to get hurt walking out of his hotel room anyway. Yeah. So yeah. I don't think they're concerned about that.
1: Yeah.
0: I don't need to see a bunch of old guys, you know. It's like the
20: did they move the fences in at all or anything? Or was it just...
3: Wow. No, I asked Meller before. I was like, are they going to let him hit from second?
0: That's
3: or
0: like, be like a Bears alumni flag football game. That game would be over in 4 minutes.
1: Right.
0: Because everyone would be hurt.
1: No interest in watching the old timer derby.
0: No.
20: My dad had like a rugby like reunion match, but it was like he was like
0: at what age was your dad? Because like, your dad's my age now.
20: He was like 53 years old or something like that.
1: Chance. Like five
20: it's
1: years
20: like,
1: ago.
20: It's like tackle rugby.
0: Yeah.
20: And I'm like, this is out
0: but
20: of
0: those
20: this
0: guys
20: insane.
0: Are crazy.
20: Oh yeah,
1: rugby
20: guys.
1: Rugby guys different are crazy. Breed. Different yeah. breed for yeah. sure.
0: My buddy Vogel, who you met in Cincinnati,
1: oh,
0: Phil.
1: The greatest.
0: He's a diehard lifelong rugby guy.
1: Is he?
0: Oh,
1: yeah. Like he played or like
0: oh,
1: he
0: yeah.
1: watched?
0: He played high level rugby his whole time. His whole,
1: you know what?
0: Whole time
1: I'm
0: at Ohio
1: not
0: State.
1: Surprised.
0: No, I know.
1: I'm not surprised.
0: Yeah, he's a little scrambled.
1: All right, when we come back, some football conversation with you. Caleb Williams, where did he end up in a poll of league execs, scouts, and coaches? Well, that's coming up next here on Waddle and Sylvie with Tyler in for Sylvie.
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10: With Pearl Jam, he's like, it should be alive. I'm like, alive? Yeah. Danny, nobody knows what Eddie Vedder's saying. Yeah. I love Eddie Vedder. Yeah. I love Pearl Jam. You can't understand what he's saying.
25: Should be David Ledbetter.
26: What the hell is that?
0: No, they're going to be able to participate in that run together. It sounds like there's a beast between the
1: yeah.
0: two.
1: Yeah.
0: By the way, did
1: Doesn't
0: you hear?
1: He change the words to that song like every time he performs it?
3: Does he? Yeah. I think Yurko, every time they bring up the song Yellow Ledbetter, Yurko has a different name for it. Today it was David Ledbetter. There's always something.
1: By the way, did you hear that Zed says he wouldn't know the words to Country Roads?
0: I think everyone knows those.
1: Exactly.
0: I mean, what would happen is the music starts to play, and while you think you may not know the words, as people start singing, you'll sing along, and you'll catch
1: along. Not knowing the words to Take Me Home, Country Roads, just means you haven't hung out with people before. Ever. Like, that's what that means.
0: Yeah.
20: You've never been, like, drunk at a bar, and the entire bar starts singing it? Like...
0: It's the 2026 version of Sweet Caroline, probably,
1: yeah.
0: basically, isn't it?
1: I mean,
0: how did they come to this? This was this the U.S. soccer?
1: Yes, it was. So okay. did you?
0: That's where it got its.
1: So AOC its wanted to change the song. He wasn't a fan of Country Roads being like the song for.
0: You wanted
1: US
0: to change
1: soccer.
0: The lyrics, or you wanted to a different song?
1: You wanted a different song.
0: What words did you want to put in place?
3: No, I wasn't like communicating
0: West
3: with John
0: Nebraska.
3: Denver. No, just a different song for when they win, like a more upbeat.
0: What did you
3: song.
0: Want him to play?
3: I don't know. I had
0: like
3: a bunch
0: when
3: of
0: the
3: ideas.
0: English team wins, they play Wonderwall, don't they?
1: Yeah,
3: yeah. Still a little slow, a little too slow for my liking.
0: Well, what? Well, give me a suggestion. If you,
1: so
0: if
1: we
0: you
1: did
0: can't
1: this
0: just...
1: on the show when you were okay, gone. Yeah, yeah we did right. this. The one that I got behind was Tom Petty "Running Down a Dream."
3: No, okay. It wasn't Running Down a Dream.
1: What was it?
3: What's
1: won't
3: the
1: back
3: other?
1: Down.
3: Won't back
1: down.
3: That's it. Yep. Yeah. We had that Party in the USA.
1: No.
0: With Miley
1: no,
0: Cyrus. Miley.
3: That's the one.
20: No. Have you seen at Florida they play that? They play Won't Back Down head in the fourth quarter. It's awesome.
1: Yeah. Won't Back Down. I was
0: Let's
1: a
0: do
1: fan
0: some
1: of.
0: Guns N' Roses. Like I was fond of Guns N' Roses song.
3: See?
0: And just taunting people. I'll have to think about it.
3: We could have used Freebird as well.
1: But how do you not know the words?
0: I think that like I probably couldn't start it and sing it. But as soon as the music starts and other people start singing, it's just one of those things. It's almost like a karaoke song.
20: It'd be great if it was Freebird, but like nobody knows the lyrics to Freebird, but everybody just kind of makes the guitar. Like,
1: yeah,
20: the
1: entire guitar is it.
20: The entire crowd is making the guitar noise.
0: I think, by the way, I think air guitar is probably the... one of the things that make you look silliest of all.
1: You're probably right on that.
0: If you're sitting in a bar playing the air guitar, I got some questions.
1: You're sitting alone, probably.
0: Yeah. Charlie, you big air guitar guy? You probably play the bass, though, right?
1: I was going to say, Charlie's a little slower.
20: I like a little air violin. Dust in the wind.
1: You're not an air clarinet guy? No?
20: No, not clarinet. Come on, Tyler. Don't be ridiculous.
7: The flute. He plays the flute.
1: The air flute.
20: Shoots fire out of it.
0: Sure it does. Of course it does.
1: Jeremy Fowler has been doing his list of the top 10 NFL players at each position for 2026. Anonymous poll. Execs, coaches, scouts, all that. They rank their top position players at each position. And I got to say,
0: I love lists. I do.
1: I do.
0: And I love the fact that they do this leading up to the season.
1: Can I say this too? This is my favorite. This batch.
0: The
1: just like the ones that Fowler does where it's like you pull the league.
0: Yes. It's not a bunch of sports writers.
1: Right. It's
0: with no disrespect meant to Jesse and Buster Olney and everybody else.
1: It's well sourced. It encapsulates every position.
0: So it's scouts, it's front office guys, it's coaches, right?
1: Right. And I like this more than the NFL 100. I like this more than the other list that you see on like PFF and stuff like this. I like this more than like the quarterback tiers that we get to, which I love the quarterback tiers, but it's just one position, albeit the most important.
0: What do you make, real quick? Let me interrupt real quick. What do you make of the top 100 list that's voted on by the players? Part of me, my first response is, this is good. That's a legitimate list because game knows game. But then there is the
1: Lamar Jackson situation.
0: Yeah, or the, hey, I got a beef with the guy, so I'm not going to vote for him. I'm going to vote for my friends. I think that
1: there's probably a popularity contest element to it, but there's certain guys that you just respect too, and the way that they go about everything. And
0: I just wonder, like, I think that the part of me likes the player list as they vote on their own guys, but part of me also feels like there's not a complete level of objectivity with everyone voting.
1: That's fair. The one thing I really do like about the players list, though, is that there's certain guys that I feel like that get respect that maybe the average fan, like, hasn't Matthew Stafford ranked a lot higher on that NFL 100 list than maybe the rest of the public has ranked him?
0: Yes, because it tells you that the players, they recognize how good he is.
1: And it's like, I remember people saying, it was like C.J. Stroud, like, who's your favorite quarterback to watch? Matt Stafford. Caleb Williams, who's your favorite quarterback to watch? Yeah. Matt Stafford. And it's like, that's like guys who respect what he's done, and now he's getting his flowers.
0: Remember how often that you guys would verbally assault me for suggesting Matt Stafford was?
1: Yeah.
0: And everyone would say, he's just a stat stuffer.
1: Stat padder.
0: Everybody. Like,
20: stat everyone. Padford, right? Yep. Wasn't that his nickname?
1: That was his nickname, yeah.
0: Yeah. What do you think now, Charlie?
1: Can I tell you this?
20: I like Stafford.
1: I think he's still getting disrespected with where he's now. Like, he obviously won the MVP, but if you're an MVP winning quarterback, did you see where he is on this list? Or I guess I'm thinking of the PFF list. So this one, Matt Stafford's 3. 3 feels about right.
0: Yeah.
1: Right? But I think on the PFF list, he was like 5 or 6. Like, right now, I'm not saying we're building a franchise around Matt Stafford, but like,
0: your only reason you're not building a franchise around Matt Stafford is because of his age.
1: But if you're giving me for one game, Matt Stafford or Joe Burrow, Matt Stafford or Lamar Jackson, I'm taking Matt Stafford.
0: Yeah, I am too. And that's not a diss at the other guys. I mean, I think Burrow's fantastic, and obviously Lamar's been a 2-time MVP in the league. But like, I kept trying to tell people, Charlie, that Matt Stafford doesn't play defense, and every damn year he played in Detroit, they never had a top 10 defense ever. I think his entire time in Detroit, the defensive rank for them in terms of points allowed was like 23. Like, do you have eyeballs? Do you get football eyeballs? All you got to do is watch him play and know that the level of talent is there. I'll say the same thing about Joe Burrow. He just can't stay healthy. And his defense sucks, too.
1: Yeah.
0: But when you watch those cats play, they're elite quarterbacks.
1: For sure.
20: You're also going to make a lot more mistakes. Because I remember, like, Stafford, I felt like had an interception problem there for a little while.
1: Yeah.
20: A big part of that is, like, if you know your defense isn't going to help you at all, like, you're probably going to take more.
1: There's a gunslinging element to
20: than
0: there
20: you
0: is.
20: Want
0: Listen,
20: to.
0: Go back and look at the number of interceptions Brett Favre threw. But at the end of the day, I'll take that approach because I know my upside is like scraping the ceiling, the highest ceilings. And there will be moments where you're going to have to overcome some of your self-inflicted adversities. But I'd rather that than somebody that throws 23 touchdowns and only 4 interceptions because he's scared, you know, whatless to push the ball downfield into a second window. Again, like the guy who does all of it well is the guy you want. But I'll take the guy who plays the game like Stafford more so than the guy who plays the game a lot more cautiously.
1: For sure. So 10th on this list is where you find Caleb Williams.
0: I think that's about right. Like, I'm not going to argue about it. Like, I love these lists. I don't get overly defensive about them. I don't get agitated. I don't, you know, wet myself. Like, the one list that I do think, and I think it's about, you know, pissing some folks off and being in the position a little bit longer. I think Ben Johnson, I can understand why he's not, you know, higher in most lists than I would put him, because it's,
1: you're talking,
0: like,
1: about coach rankings?
0: Yeah, rankings. That's what I'm saying. The only list that's kind of really, that would give me, there's another list, and I'll get to that in a second as well. I think Shea mentioned it today, and I was nodding my head yes when he was saying it. But on this list, I'm fine with Caleb at 10. And guess what? If Caleb has a year where maybe even some of the just electric Superman plays come back a little bit, but the layups are there.
1: Yeah.
0: And you go from 58% completion to 64% completion and does the simple stuff better, as Joe Madden would say, then I think he's gonna secure himself a spot that's closer to 5 than it is to 10.
1: So,
0: but you still have to do it more than once, would be the answer to why I'm fine with him at 10.
1: So Caleb and Jeremy Fowler prefaced this in a tweet too, saying 10 through 13 was very, very close, like as close as it's gotten for a lot of these polls. And so the blurb says, here's where it gets interesting. 4 quarterbacks were very close in voting for the 10th spot, so we took it to tiebreakers, gathering input from several general managers and execs. Here's why Caleb Williams ended up with the final spot, is because he's the hardest of the 4 for teams to prepare for and defend. So it was between...
0: Let me guess.
1: All right.
0: So are these guys that are not ranked 7, 8, 9? It's 10
1: it's
0: and
1: 10
0: back.
1: Through 13.
0: I would say Sam Darnold's on that list.
1: Sam Darnold is on that list.
0: I'd say Trevor Lawrence is on that list.
1: He's not on that list.
0: Really?
1: Which I think that's a very good guess, though.
0: So is he further down? Is he honorable mention?
1: Yeah, he's like one of the last honorable mentions.
20: Trevor Lawrence is getting MVP votes at some point.
1: Yeah, he was like one of the, wasn't he a finalist?
20: I think he was
1: MVP?
20: A finalist. Yeah,
0: I would have had him in that group. That is hard to put in
1: I
0: there.
1: would have put him in top 10.
0: I would say that Jared Goff's probably there.
1: Goff is not there. He finished 9th.
0: Okay. So I'm close. I mean, he's in that kind of category. I would also say Bo Nix is probably there. Jaden Daniels, one of the two of them.
1: Jaden Daniels is. Bo Nix is not. Okay. Bo Nix is lower.
0: And the last one.
1: It'll make sense. Some people in the company may not be happy. Yes. Jordan Love, Sam Darnold, and Jaden Daniels, along with Caleb Williams, were the ones that were uber close for 10.
0: Yeah.
1: Now, some of the blurbs in here are interesting. One GM says he's the most dynamic of the group. That talking about, I believe this is talking about the group with Darnold, Love, and Jaden Daniels. Another says he's a closer, end of games. He's shown that. And then his inconsistencies did give some voters pause. And then they go through some of the stats. 20.2% off target rate, which was 37th out of 38 quarterbacks in 2025. Though his ability to keep plays alive and throw the ball away contributes to that. A veteran NFL defensive coach said, wildly erratic, doesn't always take the layups, and still needs to mature into the position. He has some of those what is he doing plays, but he also makes plays only he and Mahomes can make.
0: Yes.
1: He can throw from any angle deceptively fast when forced to scramble, and he's got the it factor in crunch time.
0: That last paragraph describes him
1: incredibly
0: perfectly.
1: Fair.
0: Totally fair. And it's what would either, going forward, it will catapult him into a $700 million contract and a top 5 ranking, and he'll be one of those elite guys, or he's going to stay where he's at. Can he do simple better? Can he get that completion percentage from 58% up to, again, I don't ever think he's going to complete 70% of his passes. I just don't. I think he plays a high risk, high reward game. But if you do complete more of those layups. You can get to 63, 64, 65. And then if he can get to that, let's see if he can get even further. Now, look, is it impossible? No. I never thought PCA would have a 385 on base percentage.
1: Right.
0: I was looking for like 32%.
1: Right.
0: Can he take that kind of leap? I don't know. I would bet against it. But I'm fine with him at 64 or 65 because the upside and the big playability is
1: makes
0: that combination. Yeah, yeah, makes up for it. But that'll be that. That will be in year three, at the end of year three, what we'll say is, wow, he's really taken that next step. And that next step is doing all of the things that were they were critical of there. If he doesn't, he's still going to be looked at as this tremendously gifted player who's just not consistent enough yet. And like I said, I think the best thing ever happened to that kid was Ben Johnson.
1: For sure.
0: And I'm expecting him to, I don't know how drastic the strides forward will be, but I think he'll be a better football player and a better pure quarterback in 2026 than he even was.
1: Can last. I say this though? I don't think we'll ever see him 10th on a list again, because this almost feels like a fork in the road moment for the same reasons that you were saying.
0: Yeah.
1: Is he's either going to use this and what his baseline with Ben Johnson is and catapult to the next level and turn into like a top 5-7 quarterback, or it's going to go the other way and you're going to see him, hey, like this is probably a little above his head and he's treading water. I don't think it's going to go that way. If you made me bet, he's probably going to be more in the top 5-7 guy, but it does feel like a split in the road type of moment where he's got to choose his direction at this point.
0: No, and you're right.
1: Because he's got the capability to be a top five quarterback. He's got the arm talent. He's got all that stuff to be a top five quarterback.
0: Ability, durability, brain, all of it.
1: But if you're going to rely on living on the knife edge, like the Bears did as much as they did.
0: Totally agree.
1: Then he's going to be an outside the top 12.
0: I'm with you. I think that the team will mirror him on that front. Because you're not going to be like, look, I'm not putting a ceiling on him in any way, shape, or form. But the throw to Cole Kmet probably doesn't happen in 2027.
1: No.
0: You know? The throw to
1: or
0: DJ does.
1: Or 2029 or 2030.
0: Yeah, the throw to DJ may. But yeah. Some of the miracle plays that they as an offense were able to come up with, you just the likelihood that those are going to happen consistently, the likelihood is very low. But if you're consistently better at all of the other stuff, you're a better player. So while you may not look like the magician you were in 2025, you're better overall quarterback, which right. makes you more difficult to even game plan for. So I think the rating is very fair, and I think it's the evaluation of him is pretty spot on there. I think he's the one guy on the list where you could say to yourself, if he becomes the player that we think he can and takes to this, doing the simple stuff better, I think you can find him inside the top five or at five next year.
1: Yeah. So his highest ranking this year was 6.
0: By any vote,
1: yeah. He was 6th. And then obviously his lowest ranking, he was outside the top 10.
0: The other list I was going to tell you about, I was going to bring it to you in Waddle's world, but since you're talking lists, was the interior offensive line guys.
1: Yes.
0: Mm-hmm. And I thought that's where this list, you know, kind of lost some of its credibility.
1: Okay. Yeah, I did see this one, and I know where Tooney was what, like
0: Joe
1: 7th?
0: Tooney, Joe fifth. Tooney was 6th. Or was 5th.
1: 5th, yeah.
0: He was the protector of the year.
1: Yeah.
0: Like, that's not even a list of offensive linemen. That's a list of guards and centers.
1: Right.
0: That's interior offensive line. He was voted the best offensive lineman in the league last year.
1: Better than
0: he
1: any tackle.
0: He was a first-team all-pro. Mm-hmm. Like, I just, again, I'm not going to get agitated. I'm not going to get over the top with it. I think there's a situation where there's a particular situation where I don't believe the ranking is fair. I think he's higher than that.
1: Yeah. No, it makes sense. And again, when you're the protector of the year, when you are being told by the NFL universe that you're not just the best guard, you're the best guard, center, tackle.
0: And by the way, he had a revolving door to his left.
1: Yeah.
0: Do you know how hard
1: what?
0: It is to
1: he
0: play?
1: He had to stand in that revolving door for a playoff game,
0: correct.
1: Too.
0: Correct. Do you know how hard that is to constantly have a guy who's probably average to below average? And that's not a shot at anybody, whether it's Braxton Jones or it's the Canadian Eagle or it's Ozzie. Ozzie was a rookie. Like, everybody to his left was an average to below average player at that particular time last year.
1: Yep.
0: And yet he was still a first team all pro guy. Wasn't getting any help from that guy on his left. Mm-hmm. So, and was probably asked to do more than any other left guard in the league.
1: Oh yeah.
0: So, I mean, it's, I thought, you know, having Joe at five was a little too low for him.
1: Yeah, no, I agree.
0: And but I'm not going to, you know, I'm not going to.
1: No hand wringing from you?
0: I'm not going to hand wring. I'm not going to, you know, lash out. Yeah. I think Cap was very, you know, irritated that Jordan Love was ranked sixth and Caleb was, what, 13th in the PFF list. Yeah. I think they're, it's good. It's good fodder. It's good conversational mm-hmm. stuff, especially with the season. We're on the cusp of the season, but the list don't really.
1: Camp in 2 weeks.
0: Which is fabulous. When does the kicker list come out?
20: You and I were talking about.
1: They don't do a kicker list.
0: They should.
20: You and I have talked about this before.
0: The top kickers are making $8 million a year, Charlie. They should have a list.
20: Well, you can thank Dallas for that one.
0: He's not the only one.
1: Isn't Boswell getting it too?
20: Yeah. Cairo next.
1: Didn't Dicker get a big one too?
0: It should. I think Cameron Dicker is the all-time leader in
1: accuracy
0: in NFL history.
1: Yeah.
20: But what were you saying, Charlie? Haven't you and I talked about, like, this thing, like, these QB rankings are also so fluid.
0: Yeah.
20: That, like, that's why I always kind of prefer to look at it in two. Is like, I think right now, heading into the season, I view Caleb as the kind of quarterback in that 7 to 12 range where any given week of those five, one of those guys could be the seventh best quarterback.
0: He could be 12 one week, fifth best quarterback.
20: Exactly. Like, that's kind of how I've always seen it. I think right now, Caleb and that's where I really like Jordan Love. That's probably where I would put him.
0: I would too.
20: In that group. And that's okay. I guess the difference is in the optimism for us is like, that's who Jordan Love is. Like, we know what Jordan Love is. There's still some unknown with Caleb, and that unknown could be a good thing.
0: Yes, totally. I'm with you 100%. I don't think Jared Goff gets enough love in these things either. I mean, just look at the production.
1: Yeah.
0: Just I get it. He doesn't look like your
1: robo
0: quarterback, but
1: like I'll give you the names ahead of Jared Goff and tell me whether you take who you take. So Jared Goff or Drake May?
0: Right now I'd take Drake May because of the age.
1: But like for one game.
0: I'd probably take Jared Goff.
1: You take Jared Goff. Okay. Yeah. I mean MVP runner up and
0: I totally get it. But look, I bet you Goff's numbers aren't horribly different than Drake May's.
1: No, they're not, but look who he's playing with versus who Drake May was playing with.
0: That's true, but look who Drake May was playing against as well.
1: I get that.
0: Yeah.
1: I think, yeah.
0: Now, look, I'm not trying to, this is not a knock against Drake May.
1: But then it's Justin Herbert.
0: I mean, Jared Goff has had more accomplishments than Justin Herbert. I love Justin Herbert's pure skill. That's why he's still seven on the list. Because when
1: he
0: you
1: has
0: watch
1: not
0: it,
1: taken the leap.
0: He hasn't. I think he gets more of a pass than anyone. And look, I love him not as much as Carm loves him, but I love Justin Herbert. Mm-hmm. And I think that this is the year to find out who he is.
1: Herbert?
0: Yes, because
1: he's got
0: with
1: McDaniel.
0: The Chargers, he's got McDaniels, he's got Adam Gase, and he's got Harbaugh.
1: Yeah.
0: And
1: he's
0: I think,
1: had Harbaugh.
0: Yes, but and now well, you
1: and
0: have
1: the,
0: more
1: and their
0: creativity.
1: Problem, too, is you've had injuries on both your tackles, like significant injuries on both ends of the offensive
0: line. But he's
1: line.
0: A guy that I think gets a little overvalued just because of the raw ability. And like you've seen magnificent games from him. But Jared Goff's had better seasons. Who else is
1: for
0: on
1: sure.
0: the list?
1: I had Dak Prescott. I mean, you're splitting hairs.
0: Yeah, but I mean,
1: I feel like
0: I
1: you're splitting hairs
0: say,
1: between
0: Jared. You were the one that used to say that Dak Prescott.
1: Kirk Cousins with a star on his helmet.
0: Yeah.
1: Yeah. So Dak Prescott, and then you get into like Lamar and Burrow and Stafford and
0: Allen. Yeah, I think
1: Alan
0: that group.
1: Mahomes,
0: once
1: like,
0: you get to that group,
1: that's
0: it's
1: an elite
0: a different crew. I'm not. Yeah. This is where Charlie's comment about 7 to 12. One week it can be Goff, be seven. Next week he'll be 12. And if Caleb's in that group, which he is right now, for a third year quarterback, you're cool with it.
1: For
20: second
1: sure.
20: year in that a new second, offense,
1: yeah. especially here,
0: yes.
1: of all places,
0: yes.
1: To have,
0: I
1: a
0: mean,
1: guy
0: if you're
1: who's...
0: in that. That's kind of like tier two, right?
20: Now, I think the thing that will be tricky is even if that is where he maxes out at, go look at those contracts those guys sign. Like, you're going to end up paying that guy possibly $700
0: million. A year.
20: Yeah, exactly. And I think, like, you can get yourself into trouble when you're paying an average guy like he's a great quarterback. Yeah. And then within 4 years, like, that obviously inflation kind of makes that number more manageable. But
0: Dak makes 60. I think he's the highest paid quarterback for a while. And where is he ranked? Six, seven?
1: Six.
0: So if you're from, you're 6 to 12 or 6 to 13, and you just vacillate back and forth, you'd like to be closer to 6 than 13. Like, that's, especially for a young quarterback, that's not a bad group to be a part of.
1: No, not at all. I mean, you're talking about the Super Bowl MVP, Jordan Love, who is one of the more lightning rod quarterbacks.
0: He is hard to get a gauge on, yeah, even for me. I do like him, but he does some things that...
20: He can look like a top four quarterback and then also look, yes, like the 18th best quarterback.
0: No, yep, doubt.
1: And then you got Jaden Daniels, who obviously last year's a lost year, but the year before that, like,
0: he was marvelous.
1: That guy played MVP level football.
0: I've never seen a young quarterback, someone that young, be as accurate, especially downfield.
1: Yeah.
0: His downfield accuracy was crazy.
1: Some of the blurbs,
0: but I just don't know that he'll ever be 100%.
1: One of the blurbs on Jaden Daniels is interesting. It's from an NFL personnel evaluator. I would still take him over the other quarterbacks from his draft class from a pure quarterback decision making standpoint.
0: I thought he was really good with all that stuff, decision-making, accuracy, all of it. His decision, where he wasn't good on decisions, was taking hits. Yeah. He has to learn more because he's narrowly built. He has to get down. He can't take as many chances because otherwise he's just not going to be available enough. Yeah,
1: for sure. All right.
0: But he is uber talented, and his arm is there. His accuracy is there. He's a good decision-maker. And the problem for him, too, is once you start getting these injuries, you start looking for guys coming at you.
1: Yeah.
0: Your head comes down. You know, I'm really curious to see how he bounces back after last year.
1: Yeah, we do have to have a conversation about Rome Odunze, too, either today or tomorrow.
0: Yeah, no,
1: because
0: we'll have it today.
1: It's definitely interesting with
0: I think we're on the same page with it, too.
1: Yeah, no, I agree. All right, when we come back, it's Waddle's World here on Waddle and Sylvie.
7: 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Chill out. They're coming right back. ESPN Chicago.
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0: Hey, it's your buddy Tom Waddle here. 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
5: It's that time again when we venture deep into the great unknown.
6: And in Chicago, Tom Waddle. He can't run, he's not fast, but he gets open.
5: A trip inside the mind of a multi-concussed former Bears wide receiver.
14: He caught everything that was thrown and took every hit that they could give him. And he had an all-time day in the use of smelling salts.
5: Buckle up, boys and girls.
15: Tom Waddle, everything wants to have a Tom Waddle. If I had a football team, I'd like to have a Tom Waddle on my team because you draw from that.
5: It's time to go inside Waddle's world.
14: Tom Waddle did have to use a lot of smelling salts.
0: You guys watch movies, don't you? Do you go to movies?
1: I've probably been once in the last 6 months.
0: The Odyssey comes out Friday, right?
1: Yes,
0: I would go see that in the theater.
1: Well, I hope you got your tickets already.
0: No, no, I'm not going Friday. I got member guests with my brother.
1: All right.
0: Thursday, Friday, Saturday. So Waddles try to redeem themselves after being the leaders of the group after day one, plummeted all the way to fourth place in our flight on day two. We had a little, we couldn't get on the same page. No, I'm not going Friday. I got bigger fish to fry. But the reason I was asking is I saw today the trailer for Tom Cruise's new movie, Digger. It's Tom Cruise, crusty oil baron, a role that took the actor 40 years to prepare for. He stars, what's he star? He stars as Digger Rockwell. He's the only guy who can fix what looks to be a rapidly melting iceberg crisis, and he's ordered by the standing president to save the day. He actually created the problem because he was an oil baron. I want to get you guys' take on it. When you get home tonight, watch the trailer. It's like a 3.5-minute trailer.
1: Shay had his pants off for this thing.
0: For Odyssey?
1: On social media. No, for this movie.
0: Oh, really?
1: Yeah. On his social media.
20: It seems
1: media
20: like
1: today.
20: It's Tom Cruise's, like, Oscar push.
0: Has he never won an Oscar?
20: No. Because he did really, like, complex, challenging roles. And then in the 90s, just stopped. 90s, early 2000s, and just did, just started doing action movies.
0: So the director is Gonzalez Iñárritu, four-time Oscar winner. I'm probably mispronouncing his name, but obviously
1: You're in, though?
0: I just want to get your guys' impression
1: you just want
0: of it.
1: Okay.
0: Yeah, it's very intriguing.
1: I'll watch it during the break.
0: There's a cartoonish type element to it. Not only just his appearance.
20: He's unrecognizable.
0: Yes. Not because he's, he's supposed to be like a 70-plus-year-old oil baron. But there's some thinking outside of the box type of activity with regard to it. Just watch it and tell me,
3: The way you described it made it sound like a action movie or like a very serious movie. And on here, it says it's a comedy / dark comedy.
0: It is. It's kind of a dark comedy.
3: Okay.
0: Which is odd for Tom Cruise.
1: Tom Cruise, yeah.
0: But I just wanted to get your impression of it. I knew that The Odyssey was coming out as well. And I want to see Jackass.
1: Yeah.
0: The final one.
1: Is it actually the final one?
0: Well, that's what they say.
1: Yeah.
0: Abdallah and I used to watch Jackass clips all the time.
1: Yep.
0: And it's still one of my favorites. But this one, I'm waiting for it to stream. But I just thought the name of the movie again is Digger. And it's Tom Cruise as a crusty oil baron who created a problem to end the world. And then he has to save the world.
20: This guy directed Birdman and The Revenant. Birdman, yeah. I think, is a dark comedy. Which
0: yes.
20: Well, I believe won an Oscar.
0: Yes. And The Revenant, it says that he started basically writing this movie when he was done with The Revenant. Did you ever see The Revenant with Leo?
1: With Leo.
20: Wasn't into it.
0: No?
1: Well, he started
20: a book. I like the book.
1: He started writing this after he...
0: Did you really read the book?
20: Yeah.
0: I haven't read a book since I was in college.
3: I read the book for The Odyssey. That's kind of why I'm a little interested.
1: Did you really? No chance you read The Odyssey.
3: How long was that? Yeah, and The Iliad, both of them.
0: How long was were those
1: surprised.
3: Well, I mean... They're pretty hefty novels.
0: I take that back. I've read, like, on the beach years ago. I used to read James Patterson novels, laying on the beach.
1: Really?
0: Yeah.
20: Did you read this for high school, or did you just, like, pick up The Odyssey one day?
3: No, I was in college. Yeah, I had to read it.
20: Yeah, all right.
1: What'd you take, Greek mythology?
3: I did, yeah.
0: Why?
1: Why?
3: Why not? You need a certain amount of credits.
0: No, you don't.
3: I took a Harry Potter class, too.
1: See, like, that I get.
0: Like, taking a Harry Potter class is why... The U.S. education system is completely broken.
3: I didn't know it was possible to get more than 100% in a class, but I did it.
0: Okay, see, that's my point. What kid
3: saying
0: needs,
3: I'm not smart?
0: What young adult needs that? That's just going to college to go to college.
1: Yeah, that's called burning credits right there.
0: That did you nothing other than cost you and your parents a ton of money.
3: Well, I'm here now.
0: I'm just saying.
1: I don't know if that's a good thing.
0: Well, we're glad you're here, but I'm just saying, having a Harry Potter class, I'm not going to lie, my daughter took piano at Vandy's because she needed one last credit to graduate, and I had to pay like $1,200 for the class. I wasn't happy.
3: Can she play the piano now?
0: No.
3: Oh, well, I see where your frustration comes from.
1: We had a beer and wine appreciation.
0: That's class?
1: Yep.
20: We that sounds like a class. It was impossible to get your alley.
3: There was a wine drinking class at Mizzou, but they had it. It was on like Monday, Wednesdays, and Fridays at like 8 a.m.
1: So
3: everyone just goes to class and drinks.
0: This is again the reason why the U.S. education system is garbage.
1: Ours was, I want to say it was like Wednesdays or Thursdays at like 5 o'clock. It was like 5 to 6 o'clock.
20: What was the name of the class?
1: Wine and beer.
20: It's 5 o'clock somewhere.
0: So you just were taking, you were getting hammered and getting college credit.
1: It was just pre-gaming.
0: Credit.
1: It was pre-gaming. That's what it was.
20: And
1: that's
20: so they turn on like Jimmy Buffett?
1: What's that?
20: They turn on like Jimmy Buffett and just tell you guys to go crazy and write about it?
1: Pretty much.
0: I would think that would be completely and totally a liability.
1: No, but you had to be 21. If you're 21,
0: even,
1: who cares?
0: Even so, but I mean, you get hammered. I was just a class officer. Well, you just blew a 2-4 into the BA. Your BAC is a 2-4. Well, I just came out of class.
1: Take the bus.
20: I was appreciating.
0: Wow.
1: You could get pretty buzzed from that class, too.
20: Have you been drinking tonight,
0: sir? Sure.
20: No, but I have been appreciating, let me tell you.
3: You've been getting an education.
1: Appreciating class.
20: Appreciating my ass off.
1: Getting educated today.
0: Speaking of that, appreciating, how much did you appreciate Caleb Wilson from game one?
1: Oh.
0: I told you, I know that everyone got their Bulls chubby going, and for good reason. I saw the first 10 minutes of that game, and I turned it off because it was so sloppy and so not good basketball. Obviously, I missed the best part of it.
1: The teams were put together a week ago.
0: Totally understand that. But it was... down the floor for a turnover, back down the other side of the floor for a turnover. We're going to turn it over again here. We're going to turn it over there, and now you've lost me.
1: I heard Carm
0: so
1: talking.
0: He plays tonight again, I guess.
1: Goes against Darren Peterson.
0: Yeah, Darren Peterson, mm-hmm. Which I'll watch.
1: Will you?
0: I think it's live tonight on ESPN, isn't it? It's 7 o'clock, 8 o'clock.
1: All these games are live. Like they've been running these games like it's like the NCAA tournament. It starts at like noon or 2, and then it goes all the way through the end of the night.
20: Is Peterson playing?
0: Wasn't he taking shots at Bill Self, too, after a couple of games?
1: Yeah, a little bit. All the Kansas fans are denying it, but he was definitely taking a shot at Bill Self.
0: Well, you saw Caleb Wilson play. I saw his stats. Yeah. He scored more points in his summer league debut than any player in history.
1: Yeah, 35 points.
0: And his three-point shooting was fantastic.
1: I think he was like 7 of 12 or 7 of 11 from three. And, like, here's the thing is, we've seen a lot of these top players put up gaudy stat lines. Like, what did DeBanza had like 29. I think Peterson had like 27, and he had 24 in another game. But they do it on wildly inefficient shooting.
0: Yes.
1: Caleb Wilson did it on wildly efficient shooting.
0: Correct.
1: And that's what I think again, I'm not going to put him in the Hall of Fame off of one Summer League game.
0: Well, but if somebody would have told you that in his first Summer League game he was going to go 7 of 11 or 7 of 12 from behind the arc, you'd been like, yes.
1: But it to a degree, gives credence to, yeah, this guy may have been the best player of the four. And the Bulls may have had something fall in their lap.
0: Peterson has been pretty impressive as well, hasn't he, in Summer League action?
1: He has, yeah. But he's also, he's turned the ball over a lot. He's doing it on inefficient shooting, too, so.
0: What did he have last?
1: Anyone can, I don't want to say anyone can, but, like, when you're the focal point of these teams, all of a sudden you're the superstars on these teams, like, and you get to play with guys with the more traditional space of the NBA, like, a guy like Peterson's going to thrive like that.
0: Looks like Wagler had a pretty good performance the other day, too.
1: I heard Carm talking about this earlier today, saying, like, I don't understand how people, like, say, oh, the NBA sucks, but, like,
0: yeah, I heard he said.

0: Sinner fell down a set early on. Zverev looked like he was actually going to win this thing and then kind of fell off a cliff.
1: The last four teams have advanced. Tuesday, you will get a semifinal match between France and Spain at 2 o'clock. And then Wednesday, it's England and Argentina.
0: Have you been captivated by it?
1: I have watched it. I have not watched it closely enough to have a good, detailed conversation like I heard Carm and the good kid have today about all the discrepancies and some of the controversies and all that other stuff. But I have watched it. I mean, this is basically what everyone was predicting, right? France, Spain, England, and Argentina for the most part. Isn't that chalk?
2: No, I think Carm was saying that those were the four betting favorites.
1: Yeah.
3: Okay.
1: So, also, did you see that the Seahawks?
0: Yeah.
1: There's an agreement now. It was a group led by a limited partner from the 49ers. This was odd. Vinod Khosla has agreed to purchase the Seahawks for $9.612 billion. First of all, he was a limited partner
0: of the Niners, right?
1: From a division rival. But now he obviously divests his interest in the Niners and is purchasing the Seahawks for $9.6 billion, to which some say, why would I care about what the, you know, who bought the Seahawks and for how much? This is the price of an NFL franchise.
0: And if you think Seahawks are worth more than the Bears, you're out of your mind.
1: You're crazy.
0: Yeah.
1: So that's, yeah.
0: Didn't all that money go to charity, too?
1: I believe.
0: Wasn't that part of the Allen family, trust?
1: It was like Allen, yes.
4: She's 0-for-1 on her sales so far.
0: Sold the Blazers, right?
4: To Tom Dundon.
0: To Dundon?
4: Dundon. That's what I call him.
1: Are you going to, at some point, you're going to be okay with that, aren't you, Charlie? Or no, it's not going to happen? You're going to.
0: Tom Dundon?
1: No, I mean with the Trailblazers, or are you. It's just going to. It's going to be a burr in your saddle forever, isn't it?
0: If you think the Bulls are cheap, look at this guy.
1: Why didn't he come in and fire half of his business staff?
0: Why do you think Thiago Splitter's here?
1: Well, right, because he didn't want to pay him. I mean, he didn't want to sign him to that contract that.
0: Mike Norris on a one-year contract. Yeah. A team option?
4: Yeah.
1: Why would he agree to that contract?
0: I don't know.
1: Unless he just saw life getting away from him and wanted that job.
4: Because he wants to be in Austin in 3 years.
1: All right, I have a vacuum cleaner story that's a little bit disconcerting. I have an update on the explosive diarrhea situation.
0: Do we have the bison video, too?
1: Aiden will, I don't know. We can obviously translate because we have YouTube and we have Twitch, but we can narrate it as well.
0: Yeah.
1: Plus, some other viruses have been discovered.
0: Oh, boy.
1: So we'll get to all that next.
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12: All right, first of all, what's a looks maxer?
13: Looks maxing?
12: Yeah.
13: Why are you laughing, AOC? What happened?
14: Because Tyler and I, before, I barely know what it is.
13: Yeah, I barely know what it is.
14: We got to throw this in here because Waddle's not going to have any idea what that means.
13: What
14: and
13: is
14: nor
13: it?
14: Do any of we.
13: I couldn't give you a definition, but I could probably use it in a sentence.
12: Sort of like, is it like an influencer?
13: Influencers definitely looks max.
15: I read like a long article about this like a few weeks ago.
12: Why?
15: And I don't know. I just went down the rabbit hole.
13: He was like, how about we delete some brain cells today?
15: Yeah, exactly. But it was like, it started off, I think as a Reddit community that is dedicated to making you as like objectively attractive as possible, and so they go to great lengths to do this. They take all sorts of supplements and injections, and they do bone smashing because they think.
12: What do you mean bone smashing?
15: They take a mallet and then they like lightly tap their chin because they think it causes micro breaks, which will then grow back stronger and give you a more defined jawline. It obviously doesn't. But
13: people are idiots.
12: Any of these things been medically
13: brought to you from the same people that used to eat like Tide Pods?
12: Well, on that front, looks maxer Connor Murphy injected himself with gold
15: about this.
12: To connect to higher powers before death. Was allegedly experimenting with controversial methods before his death, including injecting himself with gold in an attempt to achieve superhuman strength.
13: Please, somebody, like, tie the knot here. Like, what? How do those two things go together? injecting yourself with gold.
15: I don't know.
13: For super
12: strength. Anybody know why he, how he passed? Other than injecting gold into his body?
15: I would assume it has
12: something
15: to do with the gold, yeah.
12: No, I don't know if that's the case, but I don't know who he is. I don't mean to joke, and I'm not trivializing his life. I just don't understand what the F is going on our planet these days.
15: Doesn't it sound like something that you'd hear about in in the medieval times?
12: Yes.
14: It looks like he drowned.
12: Where? In a pool?
14: In a lake. Obviously in Thailand.
12: In Thailand.
13: All right.
12: Okay.
13: Rest in peace.
12: Rest in peace is right. Any of you guys know anybody who's had the explosive diarrhea outbreak?
13: Not yet.
12: Other than Charlie after
15: I got some.
12: I guess the numbers are going up. I think you can, you ride it out. It's just a really rough week, 7 to 10
13: it's a
12: days.
13: Week?
12: Oh, yeah, I think.
13: Oh, I thought it was like a month.
12: Oh, no, no. Charlie, if you were explosive diarrhea for a month, you'd be hospitalized for weeks.
15: Yes.
12: Your body can't
15: take what happened.
12: You can't take that kind of dehydration. But yeah, you can stay on the lookout for it. Again, wash your stuff.
13: Yeah.
12: Be careful what you eat.
13: Is that going to work, though? Just if you just wash your fruits and vegetables?
12: I take that back because I think I did read an article that said it actually can't be washed away. It is resistant to some of the cleaning stuff.
13: So should we just take a pause on fruits and vegetables?
15: I think lettuce is the big one.
13: For the foreseeable future.
15: You went to Chipotle today instead of Jersey Mike's.
12: Why?
15: I like sandwiches on my lettuce. Or lettuce on my sandwiches.
12: And you did. So you went to you went to Chipotle because you were afraid of the lettuce at Jersey Mike's.
15: Not necessarily. I just didn't want to get the lettuce with the explosive diarrhea parasite on it.
12: But you got the explosive diarrhea just from what you ate earlier.
15: That was already happening, yeah.
12: Yeah.
14: Oh, because Chipotle has notably been so clean against all these diseases.
12: Allegedly. I'm trying to help you over there, buddy.
13: Yeah.
12: Be careful.
13: Well, technically what he said was...
12: That's true.
13: Was fine.
12: A U.S. Navy microbiologist has discovered 14 new viruses and has given them Texas names.
13: So, giving them Texas names?
12: Yeah, naming them after different Texas stuff.
13: The Austin virus?
12: Could be, yeah. Yeah. Well, I mean, different things. Like All My Eyes, Riverwalk, Revolver, Alamo, Lone Star, Two-Step.
15: The Lone Star parasite.
12: Prickly Pear, Texas Ranger, Haystack, Rio Grande, Stockyards, Pump Jack, Giddy Up. Are the names of 14 new faces.
13: Dude, imagine walking into work with the giddy up.
12: Yeah. Oh, man, I can't come into work today. I got the giddy up. Sounds like Charlie had the giddy up today himself. I find myself washing my hands now more than ever before.
13: Yeah, I did too. Same.
12: All right, and finally, Florida man guilty of doing inappropriate things with the vacuum cleaner in his house near Disney World. He's been sentenced. Yeah. So,
13: yikes.
12: 12 months probation. He gets fined $271.
13: Wait, was this in public, or can you just
12: confines
13: of your own home anymore?
12: He finally was sentenced.
15: You like what you like.
12: He was the guy, don't you remember? He was the guy on his front porch with the vacuum cleaner
15: doing horrible things.
12: But it was right near Disney World. And he looks kind of normal, doesn't he? Kevin Westerhold, 51. He pleaded no contest to indecent exposure.
13: Who
12: he kind of
13: looks like?
12: Who?
13: Ben Johnson.
12: No, he doesn't. Bite your tongue.
13: A little.
12: No.
13: If Ben Johnson
7: bear
13: did
7: down,
13: that,
7: baby.
13: That's probably what he would look like.
12: No. Uh-uh. No. But Kevin Westerhold, for what he did, was sentenced to just 12 months probation, fined $271 in order to undergo a psychosexual evaluation within the next month. So just, every now and again, I'd like to update you on stories that we've had previously. He was finally sentenced for the horrible stuff he was doing.
13: I appreciate the update.
16: I think our practice habits are yet to
12: stop
16: reflect
12: it.
16: The championship.
12: Do not connect those dots in any way, shape, or form.
14: He does not look like Ben
12: Johnson. No, he doesn't.
14: No way.
12: No. He looks more like a former NFL linebacker more than anything, doesn't he? He's got a kind of a big neck. And
14: I see another NFL coach more than I see Ben Johnson.
12: Who do you see?
14: I see Sean Payton a little bit.
12: I don't see that either.
13: I think he looks too young to be Sean Payton.
12: Coaches would be mortified and
15: I don't see
12: truly insulted.
15: Ben Johnson.
12: I don't either, Charlie. And it's not just I have the Ben Johnson's goggles on, but I don't see that.
15: That is a linebacker neck.
12: Yeah,
15: right.
12: That's what I mean. It's like he probably had an unfortunate injury at the University of Montana or somewhere and just resided, found his way to Florida.
15: For all the wild.
12: Still trying to find his way.
13: Powering up the vacuum cleaner.
12: All right, that's all I got.
13: All right. Man. By the way, you can watch this show and all the shows on Twitch and YouTube, twitch.tv/ESPN1000Chicago, youtube.com/ESPN1000Chicago. 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When we come back, I read a little bit of a concerning baseball update earlier today.
12: Did you?
13: About a pitcher on the north side of town. And we got to hash that out. And also, there was an interesting move with the MLB draft as well. Big weekend for the Chicago White Sox. They pick up Rock Chulowski.
12: How did the commissioner pronounce his name?
13: Rock Chulowski.
7: Rock Chulowski.
12: How do you do that? He's the number one pick in the freaking draft.
13: But there was an interesting move made by Chris Getz as well. We'll discuss both of those things when we come back. It's Waddle and Sylvie with Tyler in for Sylvie.
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13: Waddle, I finally broke 100.
12: Well, isn't that cute?
13: What do you mean cute?
12: Yeah, the new goal is breaking flight.
13: Breaking flight?
12: Yes, 95. Same number as the calories in a Yingling flight beer.
13: So you're telling me that my golf game still isn't good enough?
12: Well, not if you want to keep up with flight. Like I said, 95 calories and just 2.6 carbs.
13: Awesome. Another goal for me to chase.
12: Uh-huh. Yingling flight, the next generation of light beer.
13: DG Yingling & Son, Pottsville, Pennsylvania.
12: Enjoy responsibly.
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3: Waddle and Sylvie, Tyler Rocky in for Sylvie today, as the Home Run Derby takes place tonight. But a big baseball weekend this past weekend,
4: yeah,
3: both sides of town.
4: I would say that
3: Chicago wins 5 of 6.
4: Couldn't really have gone any better, could it have?
3: No.
4: I mean, of course, you could have swept the Reds, that clown show of a team. But, yeah, the Cubs go into the All-Star break, 12 games over 500, just 5 back in the division. The White Sox bounce back from being swept by the Red Sox. They go in having swept the A's. Feeling good about themselves, the number one pick, Murakami's back. Like, Baseball City USA, it really is. It's very exciting. The Cubs obviously are not at the top of the division. As I said, they're 5 back, but they're the top wild card team in the National League. Mm-hmm. And there's only, I want to say, 4 teams in all of Major League Baseball that have a better winning percentage than them.
3: That's correct, yep. So, yeah, no, it was a great weekend. However, there were probably 2 things, one on each side of town, where maybe not bad, but the antennas went up a little bit.
4: Mm-hmm.
3: All right. Where do you want to start? South side, north side?
4: You choose.
3: All right. We'll start. I've got the north side note in front of me. This is probably more concerning, all right, than the south side part. The south side's more up for debate. So
4: I kind of got the feeling that what you're going to say was it was trending in a direction like this.
3: Okay. So Patrick Mooney from The Athletic, he put out an article over the weekend, and it was kind of, hey, here's where the Cubs are at the deadline, and went through some of the pitching injuries. Like, basically saying, hey, this team needs to add pitching at the deadline. And I don't think that's a surprise to anyone. But he's going through pitcher by pitcher, kind of going through the timelines, and everything kind of added up to what I expected it to be. But there was one note on Ben Brown. Remember, Ben Brown's been out for a couple weeks now with a neck injury, something similar to what he had a couple of years ago.
4: Which is what exactly? What is the diagnosis for the neck injury?
3: I don't know the exact diagnosis on it. It just says here neck injury. And it's similar to one that he had 2 years ago. And remember, he had the injury a couple years ago and he never returned for the rest of the season.
4: Right.
3: Now, they don't think it's going to be that bad. But Ben Brown is expected to pitch for the Cubs again this year. Yes, counsel said without hesitation. However, and this is Mooney adding his own part to this, it's doubtful he'll be able to completely build back up as a starter.
4: That's surprising.
3: That's one where I get that there's a ramp up period especially when you're dealing with pitchers, but that's concerning because Ben Brown was trending to be an all-star. And Ben Brown, the way that he had been going, was the best pitcher in town.
4: Yes.
3: Either side of town. I know Davis Martin was going really well, but he started to fall off a little. I shouldn't say fall off, but he's kind of regressed a little bit. He's hit a little bit of a speed bump here. Ben Brown never hit a speed bump this year. He didn't. He was a sub-2 ERA guy. He was giving you leverage innings at the beginning of the season, and then he became the ace of the staff.
4: Ben Brown has an ERA now of 1.85 and a whip of 0.94.
3: And again, limited sample size. But the way it was trending, he was the best pitcher in town.
4: Yes.
3: And unfortunately for the Cubs, he may not start another game. That's not to say he's going to be shut down the rest of the year.
4: I'm surprised that they don't feel like he can get ramped back up to be a starter. And would this project, since this is the second time he's had this injury, are they going to be resigned to maybe the conclusion that he's not going to be a starter in Major League Baseball? That would be a huge disappointment.
3: It would, but
4: why can't he ramp back up? Pitchers go on the injured list all the time if they were a starter and come back and start.
3: But pitchers do take longer to return off of the injured list.
4: Sure.
3: Like, if you're only out for a minimum stay, like let's say you're out for a 15-day IL stint, it doesn't take long to ramp you back up. Ben Brown, when's the last time Ben Brown started a game?
4: Ben Brown last started... Because
3: he missed the Milwaukee series.
4: June 19th.
3: It's already been a month.
4: Almost a month.
3: By the time he is back up and going, it'll be 2 months to ramp back up. And then you got to get back to that form of, okay, yeah, you can throw maybe like a 30-pitch bullpen or something like that.
4: So what role will he play?
3: He'll probably be a leverage. I mean, who knows what Palencia looks like when he comes back. Maybe Ben Brown's your closer. Right? Or a setup man. It wouldn't shock me either way.
4: He's brought so much value as a starter.
3: Boy, I mean, you want to talk about, and I've said it, Ben Brown saved the season because this pitching staff was dog manure.
4: Yeah.
3: And they found a way to, once every fifth day, you had a stopper, a guy who was going to get you a quality start. He was going to be a high strikeout guy. He had finally put the pitch mix together.
4: 8 earned runs and 8 starts. That's what he gave up.
3: And he's allowed 1 home run since opening day. For a rotation that has allowed, I believe, more home runs than anyone else in all of baseball, including 2 pitchers who are among the league leaders in home runs allowed, that's a guy who wasn't letting a long ball leave the yard.
4: Yeah.
3: And they have desperately needed that. And if you're telling me Ben Brown is not going to be a starter on this team, and again...
4: Well, that sounds like it's surprising to you as well.
3: It is surprising to me because my normal assumption was just that, hey, Ben Brown, all right, he'll be back in August. And even that felt like, oh, a little long, but all right. Like, that's just the way the season's gone. And he'll be back in the starting rotation and he'll be one of your top 2 or 3 starters.
4: I just wonder why you can't bring him out. I mean, almost like an opener, but leave him in for 3 or 4 innings.
3: Well, maybe he can. You probably can do that and have him go. But the hope is that you can have him go and give you 80 to 90 pitches. And they're probably not going to get to that point with him.
4: Yeah.
3: So that, to me, was a little bit of a shock to the system when I saw that news about Ben Brown.
4: They just had no good fortune in their starting rotation.
3: None at all.
4: It's been unbelievable.
3: All right, and then this was a Southside note from the weekend. And Aiden, I know this raised your antenna up. Obviously, this was floating around late on, was it Friday, I want to say? Yeah, it must have been Friday because the draft was Saturday. And there was a trade that went down. We saw Jacob Gonzalez get lifted from his game at AAA Charlotte. And you don't see these draft pick trades very... I believe you can only trade comp picks right now in MLB. So the White Sox traded Jacob Gonzalez and relief pitcher Brandon Eisert to the Pittsburgh Pirates in exchange for the 34th overall pick and also a left-handed minor league prospect, Jaden Woods. So you got a pick that was ended up getting used on Landon Tomei, son of Jim Tomei, but you gave up a guy on the big league roster and a guy who is a big league ball player in Jacob Gonzalez.
4: Did a nice job bouncing back from some adversity earlier.
3: Yeah,
4: in the year.
3: Had some clutch hits for you over the course of the like, prove that he can be a big league player in some capacity. Probably playing out of position, but you can find a position. And again, this is a Pittsburgh team that has lost Connor Griffin for the foreseeable future, and they're trying to still hang around in the race with everything. But it was an interesting move.
4: Yes, you very infrequently see something like this.
3: And when this trade went down, the first thing AOC texted us was, oh, they're just going to use this pick to draft Tomey's kid, which they ended up doing. You hit it on the head there. And for some Sox fans, it was like, well, this is a team that's contending now, and you're giving up two guys, for all intents and purposes, are contributing for you right now, for a guy who probably isn't going to see the major leagues for 3 or 4 years.
4: Right, he's a high school kid, right?
3: Mm-hmm.
4: Love Jim Tomei, but... What was the rationale behind this, AOC, from your perspective as a White Sox fan, and how did you feel?
5: I think the rationale behind it was to get that second pick in the draft to select Landon Tomei, which, like we said, they ended up doing.
4: For what reason?
5: they really like him as a prospect. They clearly really like his dad. Everyone does.
4: Of course, yeah, I get it. Like, this is not, I mean,
6: it's not a reason to draft somebody.
4: Yeah, I mean, Jim's great. Yeah. I mean, one super guy and Hall of Famer.
5: But I think the thing that kind of put my antenna up and almost worries me is Jacob Gonzalez. He had 97 at-bats. He got all the way up to 244 after that bad stretch, and then he had a hot stretch. But if he played all those games at first base, he was out of position, right. 100%.
3: Yeah.
5: God forbid you have any other injuries in your infield. He's a guy that can play anywhere on the infield, mainly left side, but he also showed you that he can fill in at first base. If one guy goes down, he's the perfect utility guy to bring up. He's a lefty bat, and like we said, he proved he can be a major league pitcher. And then on top of that, or a major league player, and then on top of that, you trade a major league pitcher, Brandon Isard, who hasn't had his best season this year, but has been around the team for a while. He's a lefty that can get you outs if you have to. They've used him to open this season so far, too.
4: How much of this is because it's Jim's son, and how much of it is you just love the player as well? And how in the world did you find 34 was where you were going to?
3: Well, you could balance it out based off of the amount of money that you had. Like, all right, we're going to use a little bit more on Tomei. Yeah. And it, again, this is just an extension of a first-round pick, pretty much,
4: right?
3: That you got there. But listen, Jacob Gonzalez is a first-round pick from 3 years ago. Like, for him to be in the majors at this point, now he is a college prospect, so he is a little bit, I don't want to say on the older side, he just turned 24 years old, but he's a 24-year-old that you gave up on.
4: Tommy's kid is plays here at Nazareth, right?
3: Yeah, he plays at Naz, yeah. So you gave up on a 24-year-old kid who you drafted 3 years ago, and you could say, oh, well, that's not Chris Getz's guy. Chris Getz was still a part of the organization. While he's not the one who was making the call to draft the player, per se, he's still a part of the organization.
4: You just wonder whether or not you could have used that card, so to speak, to add to the roster this
3: year. Like,
4: if
3: you're going to trade Jacob Gonzalez... and Brandon Isard, for that matter,
4: right.
3: You should be doing it for
4: somebody that's going to help you
3: this year, not for a draft. And they could have taken anyone, and I think we'd feel the same way. It's just, it's probably a little bit easier for some people to, when they hear it's Tomey's kid, and especially the way that the White Sox traditionally have done business, that, like, I mean, how many times did they draft one of Kenny Williams' kids, right? Like, traditionally, you feel like, I don't love this. However, I'm at the point with Chris Getz and the White Sox organization right now where I'm going to give Chris Getz the benefit of the doubt on this one. I'm willing to see this through. Would I have preferred you go out and use a Jacob Gonzalez to go get a relief pitcher?
4: What could he have gotten you in return, you think? If you package, I mean, you probably package him with something. But there's value there.
3: You may not have had to package him with all that much. Like, it would maybe have been Jacob Gonzalez and, like, your 15th or 17th prospect in your organization, and you probably could have gotten a decent starting pitcher.
5: Yeah, you could get a middle-of-the-line starting pitcher or a reliever.
3: At least a guy that helps you get to the finish line this year. So...
5: that's why, and it's nothing against Landon Tomei as the prospect.
4: Right.
5: The
3: it could have been
5: he's
3: anybody.
5: 18 years old.
3: Yeah.
4: You need someone not going to help you. You traded him for someone who's not going to help you this year.
3: Landon Tomei provides zero value to the organization in 2026.
4: Yeah.
3: He will not take a single at bat here. He will not play a single inning in the field here. He's not going to do anything for the organization in 2026. Now, could he be a stud in 3 years, 4 years?
4: Yeah.
3: Absolutely. And we could look back and say, oh, that was foolish for us to doubt Chris Getz in the moment, and Jacob Gonzalez could be out of the league or something
4: Well, listen, my first reaction is like you, is like, you know, Chris Getz has done so many really good things with acquiring young talent on this team. I'm going to give him the benefit of the doubt, but it just seemed like an odd transaction.
3: And who would have thought at this point, this quickly into Chris Getz's tenure, that we would be looking at this and saying, yeah,
4: yeah,
3: I'm
4: okay,
3: give him the
4: whatever Chris
3: doubt.
4: Wants to do. Yeah.
3: Especially after the early returns of the Miguel Vargas trade.
4: Yes.
3: We can look at it right now, but in the moment, everyone thought Chris Getz got absolutely pantsed on that deal.
4: Yeah.
3: And look who's got the last laugh now.
4: Yeah.
3: Chris Getz traded for an all-star. Chris Getz signed Munetaka Murakami when no one else wanted him. Chris Getz went out and got Tristan Peters.
4: Yeah.
3: Those are your three all-stars this year.
4: Those were all Chris Getz.
3: The fact, moves. Yeah. And for Chris Getz to have three All-Stars on this team, and you can point to all of them and say, those are Getz guys, guys that Chris Getz went out and acquired. Like, if there was a holdover, you would have thought there'd be some semblance of the Rick Hahn, Kenny Williams that maybe would be All-Stars on this team. But the fact that they're all Getz guys, you kind of tip your hat.
4: I mean, at this point, Will Venable is your American League Manager of the Year. Chris Getz is your Major League Baseball Executive of the Year, isn't he?
3: Yeah, for sure.
4: I mean, again, we're at the halfway point. I got it. We're a little past the halfway point. But at this stage, like, both guys can puff their chest out.
3: No ifs, ands, or buts on Chris Getz.
4: Yeah.
3: No ifs, ands, or buts. You want to throw Kevin Cash in there against Will Venable? I get it. Both teams were projected to be at bottom of their divisions. The White Sox are leading their division. The Rays have one of the best records in all baseball. Like, what Chris Getz has done, I'm willing to give him the benefit of the doubt right now.
4: Yeah.
3: Because he's earned that trust
4: against,
3: from me as
4: against
3: a fan.
4: Your own baseball, kind of compass.
3: Right. Because, like, on the surface, for where this team is, and I hope this isn't a foreshadowing of moves to come for this team, where, we're going to spend this trade deadline with an eye on the future. Because it doesn't make a lot of sense to do that with this team. They've given you a reason to invest. And I'm not saying you empty the farm for this trade deadline, because I think that would be reckless. But you can do one eye on the future, one eye on the present. Yeah. You can do a little bit of both here. And honestly, one eye on the future just means don't trade Caleb Bonimer. That's what it means. You can't trade Rock Chalowski, obviously, because of the rules. But it just means don't trade Caleb Bonimer. Keep him in the system. He's going to be a part of your core moving forward.
4: But it is kind of odd. Again, I thought it was. How did most of your White Sox friends react to this?
5: Kind of the same thing. Like,
4: were they a little blurred by the fact that, hey, listen, it's Jim Thome's son, so there's a feel-good factor to it?
5: Yeah, but it was also not overly positive or negative about the move. It was just kind of a head-scratcher. And I think, too, just to the Chris Getz point where you talk about how he has the benefit of the doubt, the three All-Stars on your team this year, it's not like Getz went out and made a big move for a polished MLB player.
3: Right.
5: Nobody knew who Tristan Peter was.
3: He kind of took lottery tickets.
5: Yeah. No,
3: Vargas may be the least of the lottery tickets, but he took lottery tickets.
5: Yeah, and the other two have worked out and then some.
3: For sure. 312-332-3776. Sox fans, how'd you feel about the trade over the weekend? Jacob Gonzalez going to Pittsburgh in a move that nets the White Sox. Landon Thome, son of Jim Thome. But we'll hit the phones right now. Jake is in Northbrook. What's going on, Jake?
6: Hi, guys. Thanks for taking my call. First time, long time.
4: Yeah.
3: Thank you.
6: Just a quick thought. Are we sure that Jerry Reinsdorf didn't kind of meddle in this trade to get Thome's kid?
4: Well, that's the, when I ask, was there some,
3: Yeah, thanks for the call,
4: Jake. Do this for somebody who's not, his last name isn't Thome? I don't know.
3: We don't know.
4: Yeah.
3: We may never know. And we'll probably find out at some point if it is true, but
4: I'm not surprised at all that they traded Jacob Gonzalez.
3: No,
4: I'm just
3: don't.
4: Surprised that he was moved for somebody that's
3: younger.
4: Not going to help.
3: Yeah, you look at a
4: in
3: move like
4: now.
3: This, and this is a quote-unquote rebuild move.
4: Yes.
3: And if you want to say the rebuild's over, you don't do moves like this. Now, you can be one eye on the present and one eye on the future. But this was a little bit of a head scratcher, but I'm willing to give Chris Getz the benefit of the doubt right now because he has earned that.
4: Well, there was talk that they may move up and make a trade to do just what they did, but was it Jacob Gonzalez that actually his name was one of the reasons why it was more surprising?
3: That's probably why it's a little more surprising. Like, if you want to move minor league prospects, but why would you move minor league prospects to get from Pittsburgh's standpoint, why am I trying to acquire a minor league prospect?
4: I'll take my own minor league prospect.
3: Right.
4: Yeah.
3: I can get my own draft pick here.
4: Yeah.
3: So it was an odd move, but it's
4: but
3: one
4: that was telegraphed because there was talk about it before it happened.
3: For sure. Oh, 100%.
4: Yeah.
3: Mike is in Gray's Lake. What's going on, Mikey?
7: Hey, guys. Landon Thome, pick at 34 is not a stretch. He was the number one ranked prospect or a high school kid in the state of Illinois last year.
3: Listen, and I get that.
7: So,
3: but But I would also say this, Mike. The state of Illinois is not Arizona, California, or Florida.
4: Texas.
7: Yeah, Texas. But the state of Illinois had a bunch of players go very high in the draft this year. Illinois is very high. I'm a baseball nerd. Like, I grew up in Illinois, whatever. But no, Illinois is a very high-ranking baseball. You know, yes, it's not a California. It's not an Arizona. But the difference between here and those states is those kids play outside year-round, where the kids here in Illinois play inside and work on the little things more than the kids that play outside.
4: This is not a reflection on, Landon Tomei in any way, shape, or form. You know, this is 100%. If you're going to trade Jacob Gonzalez, a former first-round pick, you would think you were going to be trading him for somebody that could help your team this year. That was the only suggestion.
7: Yes, but if he's got a higher ceiling than Jacob Gonzalez does, then you take him, because you're not really looking for anybody at second base for the next 4 to 5 years possibly anyway, because you got Chase Meidrauf, which that kid's a grinder. I'll take that kid on my team 10 out of 10 times. And then you also have another kid that's playing in left field that probably could play second base just as good as Chase Meidrauf and Antonacci. So that's where they're willing to take a risk probably on him 4 years down the road, because they know the father, they know the work ethic the kid's going to put in, and you don't necessarily need another, you know, possibly second baseman for another 4 years because you got Chase Meidrauf. And if something happens to him, you've got Antonacci already up on the roster.
4: Yeah, no, but Gonzalez, when you trade him, you're not trading him for a second baseman. You're trading him for an arm that you could use. That's the point
3: I'm
4: making.
3: Yeah.
4: That you're trading. I get your point that you've got a crowded infield.
3: But guess what? Landon Tomei is a shortstop.
4: Right.
3: Like, you're adding to the infield. And again, shortstops usually can play just about anywhere.
4: Yeah, it's usually they're like, if not the best athlete on the team, they're one of the best
3: shortstops
4: athletes.
3: Shortstops can play probably any of the outfield positions. You can move them to second base. Some you can move to to third base.
4: Yeah.
3: If they're big enough, in the case of Jacob Gonzalez, you can put them at first base too. So
4: my point wasn't, you know, you're going to boo-hoo, you've lost Jacob Gonzalez because you've got a crowded infield. It's that what you traded him for isn't going to help you in the here and the now.
3: Yeah,
4: and for White Sox fans who are excited about their team and wonder, hey, how are we going to get better at the trade deadline? You traded an asset for a piece that isn't going to be able to help you for some time.
3: Right.
4: That's the discussion.
3: 312-332-3776. Chuck's in Beecher. What's going on, Chuck?
8: Hey, so I hear you guys talking about Jacob Gonzalez, but he was the 29th ranked prospect going into the year. Like, he was pretty much viewed as a sunk cost at this point. He had a hot start to the season, otherwise was pretty bad in the minors. So they were able to trade him and replenish that first-round pick. Tomei was viewed by most as a surefire first-round pick. So getting him, yes, he might not help you this year, and you can't trade Tomei this year. But getting him into the system allows you to trade like Billy Carlson or some of those other prospects at the same position.
3: But I would hope too, Chuck, that, and again, they may trade Billy Carlson, but Billy Carlson was picked a hell of a lot higher than Landon Tomei was.
8: But it was a lot thinner of a draft class last year.
3: And that's fair too.
8: Tomei probably would have been, if Tomei with his skill set was in the same class as Carlson, he would have been a top 10 pick.
3: And maybe he would have.
8: The draft was ridiculously deep.
3: Yeah. Thanks for the call, Chuck. Appreciate it. Again, he could end up being a stud.
4: And it's the reason why both of us had looked at each other and said, you know what, Chris Getz is going to get the benefit of the doubt here.
3: Yeah, because guess what? If we did this a year ago, we would probably be crushing the White Sox for a move like this.
4: Yeah.
3: Be crushing them. But Chris Getz now has the resume in front of him. He's got the skins on the wall to say, yeah, you let me do a move like this. So 312-332-3776. We'll continue to take your Sox calls, too, on the Jacob Gonzalez trade. When we come back, we will get to the good, the bad, the dirty recap of the sports weekend. That's next here on Waddle and Sylvie.
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3: 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And also by Flight by Yingling. Flight is the next generation of light beer. Going around the room with what was good, bad, and dirty from the weekend. What do you got for your good?
4: My good was Tristan Peters. I mean, what a weekend it was. I believe it was Friday when he hit for the cycle, right?
3: Yes.
4: And then Saturday, he was named to the American League All-Star team, which I think is very much deserved for obvious reasons. If you look at his numbers, I said this last week, before the weekend, I believe he's now hitting .301. He doesn't have enough at-bats to qualify for the list of top averages in the league. But 249 at-bats, he would be third in all of the American League in batting average if, in fact, he was eligible. Antonacci's eighth. So they've got some guys at the top of that list, a couple top ten. But I thought he was very deserving. Plays an outstanding defensive center field. one of the best stories in all of Major League Baseball. Yeah. Like, if you can find one that's better, I'm sure you can, but good luck. Excuse me, because this one's as good as you get.
3: Yep, I would co-sign that one as well. My good from the weekend, a guy I've criticized a lot, but he delivered this weekend, and that is Alex Bregman.
4: Oh, no!
3: Who hit home runs in back-to-back games, both Cubs wins. And this was the best weekend of baseball that Alex Bregman has played since he has come to the North Side. And they needed that two-run home run on Saturday. They needed that three-run home run on Sunday.
4: I'm sure the Reds would have found a way to kick the game away.
3: And maybe they would have. But yes, for a guy who struggled as much as Bregman has, for him to finally get some non-empty calorie offensive production was a welcome sight to see.
4: No, I'm with
3: you. The raw numbers for the weekend, he was 4-for-13 on the weekend. That doesn't sound great. But when you talk about the clutch factor that he had, that is what you paid for. And that's been my biggest gripe with Alex Bregman. He's been incredibly unclutch this year. And he finally had one of those moments where he felt like he probably belonged with the Cubs, and the fan base was happy about what he had been doing for once.
4: So you acknowledge what he did. How confident are you that this is something that will lead to more positivity? Are you a little bummed that the All-Star break is right now, right, as he hit a couple of dongs?
3: I mean, for a vet like this, I don't think having an All-Star break should break up the momentum. But I'm not going to sit here and tell you, oh, this is the turning point for Alex Bregman. I'm happy he contributed.
4: Right.
3: I don't know how.
4: Very simple.
3: I don't know how sustainable it's going to be moving forward. We'll have to wait and see. But he finally produced. He finally produced in a big spot because he has been one of the most unclutch Cubs that I've seen this year. So,
4: okay.
3: All right, Charlie, what do you got?
0: Yeah, my good is Craig Counsell, and it's not like just for the weekend or anything like that. We are at the All-Star break. They're 12 games above 500. I feel like if the online Cubs fandom was not so like mad about Craig Counsell all the time, he would have series manager of the year steam going for him right now. This team is 12 games over 500 with a pitching staff that has been both unreliable and decimated. He hasn't had his closer. They've had injuries all up and down. For this team to be where they are with a chance to chase down Milwaukee, like they're still on pace for over 90 wins again. Like, I tip my cap to how Craig Counsell has managed this thing, and you know, the team is the reflection of the manager. I get all that. If we're going to put everything bad that happens on Craig Counsell when things are going bad, we got to put some of the good on him when things are going good again.
3: Absolutely. AOC.
4: I think Tyler co-signed that for you as well.
3: 100%.
4: Yeah.
3: 100%
4: Craig Counsell found fan club members 1 and 2 in here. You two.
3: Yep.
5: There's so many different options. This was genuinely one of the best weekends as a White Sox fan. You get Rock Chulowski, Landon Tomei. You sweep the series, most importantly. Mooney comes back. But
4: just swept the series. As Tyler said, you dominated them in different ways. You outscored them 23-2, but in one of those games, you beat them 1-0.
3: Right.
5: Yeah. Noah Schultz looked better. So I hate to not have a specific one, but I think it's just the weekend for the White Sox.
3: That's fair. That is incredibly fair.
5: And, like, you almost, just because of so much happening the past 2 days, oh, yeah, Tristan Peters hit for the cycle on Friday as well.
3: Yeah.
5: So it's top to bottom, just a great weekend.
3: Yep.
4: He celebrated by wearing long black slacks today.
3: That's the
4: Aiden
3: way.
4: Black
3: Most people
4: on.
3: Use that for a funeral, not Aiden.
4: Yeah. No.
3: Not AOC. All right, what's your bad?
4: My bad was I didn't watch this because I'm not an MMA fan. I don't dislike it. What are you laughing about in there? Conor McGregor's fight, it was his first fight in 5 years. I believe it lasted less than a minute, right? And there were some that actually were talking about how he was hurt before he ever stepped into the octagon. I think from soup to nuts, it was just bad, wasn't it? I didn't follow it closely. I just saw some of the surface stuff on it. Do you follow MMA, Aiden?
5: No, not at all. No. But yeah, but there's
3: what
5: no good way.
3: That was,
5: yeah, it seems like You know,
4: now isn't he having surgery? He's having knee surgery?
3: Yeah, leg surgery.
5: Yeah, with all these fights, especially when guys come back, it seems like they're just coming in for the paycheck, but then to see a horrible injury in the first 30 seconds, like, was he just not ready to fight?
4: Well, some people thought he was hurt coming in. It was like the Ronda Rousey when she came back and was fighting, forget who it was. Gina something, I think. I forget her name. Anyway, like, I, there were a lot of people that watched the sport that said that was all, yeah, you know, choreographed.
3: Some money graph.
4: Yeah, I mean, it's so, I think it's in a, I'm sure that there are, you know, a ton of great talented fighters and there's lots of, but these kind of, you know, names from years gone by stepping back in the ring or the octagon. It's not like when George Foreman would come back after being out for 10 years and put on a doozy of a show back in the day. You guys weren't alive for that, but all right. So that was my bad.
3: Good grills, though. Good grills.
4: Good grills.
3: My bad is just the whole presentation of the MLB draft in general. It was a disaster.
4: Was it really?
3: An absolute train wreck. So there's multiple tentacles. Obviously, what happened with the first overall pick when Rock Chulowski has his name mispronounced right out of the gate, we're off to a roaring start. Like, the booing for commissioners is kind of a bit when they come out for the draft.
4: Some of it's deserved.
3: Manfred earned his booze this week. He earned his booze this week for sure.
4: How do you explain that? Not being prepared? I don't understand how you can make that mistake.
1: Waking up on the day of the draft for the first time in like 2 years and finding out about the UCLA shortstop.
4: I just don't understand. Like, when
3: inability to read.
4: Okay, and what I would think is that his people who hand him the card, if there is any thought at all that the name could be mispronounced, it will be phonetically spelled
3: right
4: somewhere on the card.
3: Yes. I mean, he's only the guy that the Sox had three choices, right? Chulowski, Grady Emerson, Von Lackey. Guess who's been talked about for the last 2 years?
4: Rock Chulowski.
3: Guess who hasn't been talked about the last 2 years?
4: Emerson, the
3: two
4: other guys. The other guy.
3: So, no, it was a bad look. So there's that.
4: What else went wrong?
3: It was on every which streaming platform, too. Like, the first 10 picks were on Peacock. Then, it moved to MLB Network. And it was just, it bounced all over the place all weekend long. At a certain point, I think it was only on MLB.com, too. So it's just like, you've got the viewing issues. You have construction noise taking place in the background.
4: I did not know that.
3: And how about this? What do we always think about with the drafts, too? It's the players that are in attendance there and they walk up on the stage and hold the jersey. The MLB doesn't do that. No players in attendance for this. So it's just, the whole thing is just a massive train wreck.
4: They've made so many strides on so many fronts.
3: And listen, to be honest, most people aren't watching the MLB draft. The fact that it was even on one streaming platform is a huge leap. But if you're going to have this thing get taken seriously, you're going to have to at least put on a professional outfit.
4: Pretend that it matters to you.
3: Yes, 100%. And I get that we don't follow college baseball and especially high school baseball like we do college football and college basketball.
4: But that's no excuse for mispronouncing the first pick of the draft's name.
3: Well, that for one. But college baseball is getting bigger and bigger and bigger. More and more people are watching the College World Series. There's more intrigue, too, because of NIL feeding players to college as opposed to taking the money out of high school to go to the MLB draft. So there is intrigue to it, and it's gotten bigger. And there's more and more names that people know. So it was just it was a disaster on all fronts for the MLB draft this weekend. Tardog.
1: My bad. Is the NBA nixing the Kawhi Leonard trade? Not necessarily because they nixed this trade with the everything going on surrounding his, like, was he being paid underneath the table kind of thing. It's the fact that the trade happened and then, like, a week later, the NBA just kind of woke up and rubbed its eyes a little bit and was like, hey, wait a minute. We should probably, like, wait for this investigation to wrap up before we let this go through. Why did this not happen, like,
0: even before the trade started. Why did these teams not know, hey, if you're going to trade Kawhi Leonard, like, we're going to have to put this thing on pause because we're still doing our investigation of this Clippers situation? Why did the trade happen? A week went by, and the NBA was like, hey, don't do that. We still got some work to do. It's just stupid. Like, yeah. it's a very weird own goal.
3: It's odd. It's the whole Kawhi Leonard situation. I mean, Pablo Torre's loving it right now, I'm sure. AOC, what do you have?
5: Yeah, my bad is anyone who bought an outfield seat for the Home Run Derby tonight, because Major League Baseball is giving out just the biggest baseball gloves that I've ever seen before in my life.
3: Were they
5: life.
3: The ones that McAfee had?
5: Yes.
3: The big blue, like Geico ones?
5: So not only do you have to deal with this thing the entire time as you try to catch a ball, imagine sitting behind someone with this thing just...

0: Wimbledon was good. Wimbledon was good. My Dury is Zach Wheeler declining his All-Star invite because, quote, they disrespected me, so I'm not going to participate. Now, pitchers have started to drop like flies from this thing, but he is definitely deserving of an All-Star spot.
1: Was he did from miss, the beginning?
0: Well, he did miss some of the beginning of the season, so he like had a little bit of a late start here, but I mean, here's his numbers. You want his numbers?
1: Yeah.
0: 87 innings, so not a huge sample size, but a 2.28 ERA in 14 starts. Like, that is All-Star.
1: That's All-Star worthy.
0: That's damn near Cy Young worthy, the way it's going right now.
1: Who did they select ahead of him?
0: I'd have to look at the entire list of players, but he's basically saying, I don't need the pity party here. And for a guy who's playing in his last season, why wouldn't you just take the nod and go? Right? Like, you've announced it's your last season. Go play in the All-Star game,
1: when
0: dude.
1: Acknowledge it, say, I accept. I should have been there from the very beginning and then still go. Yep. Like, if you want to make your point on that front.
0: Yep.
1: It's in his home ballpark, too.
0: It is, yeah.
1: You don't have to go anywhere. Sleep in your own bed tonight. Yeah.
0: Exactly. So, Chardog, what's your dirty?
2: My dirty is, I don't know if you guys saw what happened with the college football video game over the weekend, but
1: I did not.
0: Did they push up the release date?
2: No, so they introduced microtransactions. If you don't know, basically what happens is you buy a game, you pay $70 for a game, and you buy the game, and you start playing the game, and the game basically only incentivizes you to continue paying more money to make your, like, player better.
1: I'm shocked.
2: Yeah. And so, like, EA...
1: Did you bite? Did they get you on the hook?
2: No. So EA does this all the time. They're horrible about this. They want you to play, like, Ultimate Team, like, all this stuff. The college football gaming community revolted and got EA to drop the microtransaction page from one of their, like, game modes.
1: Good.
2: It was beautiful to see. Beautiful to see.
1: Dirty.
2: Take that, EA.
1: Take that.
0: All right. AOC.
3: My dirty for this weekend is, I'm pretty sure at the end of this, Aaron Donald's going to be back with the Rams.
1: Yes. He's working out at their facility now.
3: Yeah.
0: You have sniping video.
3: Devontae Adams posting on his social media about Aaron Donald. Schefter was talking about it earlier that he was in the building working out. Like, how much better can this defense get?
1: Well, I would say this too, AOC. That's a guy, normal guys, normal situations, you'd be like, really? Okay, he's coming back. This is Aaron Donald. I don't think, like, this is going to be... He's not going to get out there and embarrass himself. I think he probably... He wouldn't do this if he didn't have pretty good chunk of gas left in the tank.
0: Well, even when he retired, the whole conversation was, wow, he's kind of hanging it up early. Yes. And...
1: So this is not some guy that's going to come out and have zero impact. Yeah, that's
0: pretty like when
1: scary.
0: Yeah, like, when you retire early, you always open the door to, oh... You got one more in you? Like, what have we done with Andrew Luck for years, with Calvin Johnson? Like, it's always you open the door for that possibility. So
1: that defensive line's going to be nutty.
0: Oh, incredible. Incredible. All right. That is the good, the bad, the dirty, brought to you by Window Nation and Flight by Yuengling. We will talk to Jesse Rogers coming up at 5 o'clock live from Philadelphia, site of the Home Run Derby. And we'll continue to take your phone calls as well. How'd you feel about the Jacob Gonzalez trade? How do you feel about Munetaka Murakami participating in the Home Run Derby? And also, the Cubs are 12 games over 500. Can they track down the Brewers? We'll continue to take your phone calls on all that stuff and more coming up. This is Waddle and Sylvie. Tyler in for Sylvie.
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13: I just found out Tyler's very excited about the Home Run Derby and
14: Summer League.
13: Summer League game tonight.
14: Listen, I saw a tweet last night that said today is the worst day on the sports calendar.
13: And you're like, hell no.
14: I said, hell no. Wednesday is. Wednesday and Thursday suck. Although, for some people, they love the World Cup, so Wednesday you'll get your fix there. But Wednesday and Thursday, traditionally, are the worst days on the sports calendar.
13: I don't run from the Home Run Derby at all. I find it entertaining.
14: Yeah.
13: Like, I'm not going to speed on my way home to make sure I see every pitch, but yeah. I'll definitely watch it.
14: Yep. Speaking of Home Run Derby, Munetaka Murakami in the Derby tonight. You can get him at about 6-1 right now to win it.
13: And 39 cents in my account. I'm not betting on any of that.
14: No? Come on. You can turn that into like almost $2.
13: Listen, I feel like a gambling advisor to you. I felt good about your bet for PCA at 30-1 for MVP. And I'm trying to encourage you to bet on the Cubs to win the division at plus 450.
14: Yeah. I'll probably
13: get
14: there.
13: And I also gave you the Red Sox over the Mets despite the travel nonsense.
14: You you make you win 100% of the bets you don't take.
15: Exactly. Got a line mover in
14: that's
15: there.
14: That's the way it goes.
13: Yeah, I'm just telling you, Charlie.
14: Lewis is in Hyde Park. What's going on, Lou?
16: Hey, how you guys doing, man?
13: Good, Lewis.
14: What's up?
16: I just want to say I'm not a big fan of Murakami participating tonight. I'm trying to see why would the Sox allow that, and he just came off injury to have all that physical exertion just in one night. And we all know from history that sometimes players don't perform well in the second half of the season after doing a huge home run derby like that.
13: I share your concern. Again, maybe I'm hand-wringing, and some people – he's healthy. Obviously, he wouldn't have played in the three-game series against the A's if he wasn't, and he played first base in the last two games, Saturday and Sunday.
14: Friday.
13: Yeah. And the other thing is, look, I'm not saying that Major League Baseball was strong-arming the White Sox, but this is good for everybody involved. It's good for Major League Baseball. It's good for the White Sox. It's good for Murakami.
14: Yeah.
13: It's win-win-win with regard to the exposure and just the kind of the promotion of the game, the sport, to a different audience as well.
14: Yeah. It does feel rushed, though.
13: No doubt.
14: He came back for one, like, pigeonholed series to close out the first half, followed up by not just being in the All-Star game, which if he's just in the All-Star game, I'm cool with it.
13: Yeah.
14: But the home run derby, like that, he'll exert himself way more in the home run derby than he will in the All-Star game.
13: I'm glad that there's a swing limit and there's no clock.
14: Yeah.
13: So there's no timer.
14: Yeah. If this was a timed event, then I'd definitely be out on it.
13: Yeah. So he can.
14: It's a little more of a controlled environment.
13: I'm sure they're telling him, take your time.
14: Yep.
13: And if you feel anything, bail.
14: Yeah. Patty's in Gary. What's going on, Patty?
17: Patty?
14: Hey,
17: you guys got me?
14: Yeah, we got you.
17: Oh, hey, that was fast.
13: Yeah.
17: Sorry, I'm a little nervous. This is my first time calling into a radio station.
13: Tyler will hold you. Don't worry.
17: I called into a bit in San Diego called What Did You Get Hit in the Face With? That was the last time, years ago.
13: Well, this will be a different experience, I'm assuming.
17: Okay, yeah. It was a frozen Uncle Ren's, Uncle Ben's rice bowl, by the way.
13: Okay. Anybody get hurt? Any stitches?
17: No, a little bit of a headache.
13: Okay.
14: All right.
17: Anyways, I wanted to call in the bust to give Tyler some crap.
14: He
17: kind of messed up my 4th of July.
14: How so?
17: You guys had your top 10 Chicago baseball players draft.
14: Okay.
17: The weekend before 4th of July. And I'm sitting on a pontoon boat up in Michigan with my kids enjoying fireworks on 4th of July. But I couldn't quite enjoy it because I was still upset with the fact that you left Colson Montgomery off your top 10 list.
14: He was on my list. He was 10th.
13: Number 10.
17: He was 10.
13: He just hit you in the face with a Colson Montgomery bat right there.
17: No, but wait. I didn't really care for your reasoning as to why he wasn't higher. Okay. That was because you said Cubs fans seem to be big into Colson. I think he's something better than he is. Well, White Sox fans know what he is. But
14: yes.
17: I don't believe you gave a valid reason. And I think he is.
14: Well, no, I think I did.
17: Definitely higher than 10.
14: At the time, this was my reasoning at the time, Patty, was that Colson Montgomery had left, I believe at the time, it was one fewer runner in scoring position than Alex Bregman. And I have been the biggest and loudest critic of Alex Bregman.
13: So you're just being consistent.
14: So, and you want to know who else has criticized Colson Montgomery a fair share amount this year? Ozzie Guillen.
17: Understood. Yeah, I missed you drafting him at 10, so I didn't hear that fact. I just think with his defensive game, I think it's very good. But I do understand from the aspect of on-base percentage, batting average, definitely room for improvement. But
14: yeah.
17: I just wanted to throw that out there because it was eating at me.
13: Don't be a stranger. Call more frequently.
17: All right, sounds good.
14: Yeah. All right, thanks, Patty. And by the way, that's your 24-hour tease right there. We'll have baseball power rankings tomorrow.
13: Yes.
14: Our player power rankings.
13: Oh, that's right, Tuesday.
14: We do our top 10, so we'll have that tomorrow.
13: Yeah.
14: Looking forward to that.
13: Sure, Tyler will offend the entire White Sox fan base.
14: I don't think I have, but...
13: Whatever.
14: All right, coming up next, we'll check in live with Jesse Rogers at Citizens Bank Ballpark. Coming up next here, live for the All-Star game. That's next here on Waddle and Sylvie.
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18: 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Toyota, let's go places.
13: Hollywood goes to Philadelphia.
18: And you can see Jesse right now on the field at the bank as he gets ready for the Home Run Derby today. You're just peacocking out there, yes. Jess. What's going on out there?
13: Tyler,
18: huh?
13: And I were admiring you strutting around the field.
0: Yeah, it's 95 degrees and I got nothing on top here. So it's not going to look pretty tomorrow morning, but it's going to be a beautiful evening for Home Run Derby. I'm doing a little 360 here so you can see everything going on. I think PCA is over my shoulder here doing an interview with MLB Network or something. It's a madhouse and format a little different tonight. We'll see how it all plays out. But the big news is I asked PCA today if he would commit to next year at Wrigley Field for the Home Run Derby. And at first he said no, and then he said, well, if Cub fans want me to, I guess I will. So the answer is yes, he will do it next year if there's an All-Star game, of course.
13: Just Tyler and I have had a good conversation along with AOC and Charlie today about Mooney participating tonight, maybe some of the angst attached to it. We kind of all came to the same conclusion. It's good for Major League Baseball. It's good for the White Sox. It's good for him. From a promotional standpoint, from a physical standpoint, he's got to be healthy. He played the last three games. How do you feel about his participation tonight?
0: Yeah, this goes under the category that the White Sox are up for anything. I'm not sure every team in the league would allow their star after missing 6 weeks to do this. But the White Sox are up for anything. Now, I will tell you, I talked to some of his people here. He was probably healthy about a week before he returned. They really wanted to make sure the injury was past him. There's a way that they deal with injuries. Sometimes you come back and you're 75, 85, 90%. There's other times where they only allow you to come back when it's almost as if you never had the injury, basically saying 100%. So that's what they did here. It's like it never happened. That's how healthy they say he is. And he feels, but this is the White Sox wanting the moment, him wanting the moment. You know, I saw his agents here. They want the moment. Everybody wants the moment as long as nothing goes wrong with him over the next 24 hours, of course.
18: All right, Jess. So how would you handicap the Home Run Derby tonight? Obviously a pretty loaded field from a baseball standpoint, but what kind of shot are you giving Mooney to win tonight?
0: You know, the fact that he's missed so much time, I think actually works against him. I mean, even though he's fresh and everything, he just hasn't had his swing, you know, going for weeks on end, you know, in a groove. So I don't think he's going to do as well as you might think if he had been going all year. Obviously Schwarber is going to have a good night. We know that. I'm picking Junior Caminero. This like just it. Seems to be his coming out party over the last 12 months. He finished second last year. He's having this incredible season for the Rays. I'm going to pick him over Schwarber just because everyone's picking Schwarber. But the field is kind of okay. You know, Jordan Walker, Ben Rice, these are first-timers. I think without the clock, it helps the first-timers because they don't necessarily get exhausted. They can take pitches and things like that. So there's a chance that a first-timer pops up here and does something special. I'm going to pick Junior Caminero. I mean, it's a crapshoot, right?
13: Jess, did they change the rule and get rid of the clock to try to circumvent some of the injury issues and concerns?
0: I think, honestly, Tommy, the fact that it's on Netflix, they just wanted to do something different. My feeling is if there was no clock before, they would have added the clock. Just wanted to, you know, it's a new place for it. They wanted to change some things up. Now, the league says they want to slow things down because there was a complaint that, you know, balls were not even landing and the guy was swinging on the next pitch, right? Like, it was just too fast. It was hard to keep track of. And I think there's some truth to that. But think about the other side of this. If you can take pitches, you're going to do it because you're going to rest up a little bit. So we're going to see a slower pace, but maybe some, you know, guys really taking their time. And that's kind of probably going to be a little boring at times, but who knows? It's 20 swings in the first round, 15 in the second and third round. So that seems like it might move a little quick. But I don't want to see, you know, a guy taking five pitches and then swing and then five pitches and then swing again. We'll see how it all plays out.
13: Hey, Jess, big picture question about the White Sox. How big a talking point are they with, baseball being as big as it is and you being in the epicenter of all that is going on? How big a conversation is everyone having about this Sox team?
0: Yeah, a pretty big one. But it really was highlighted this weekend when they chose Chulowski. The story to me is amazing. And I confirmed a lot with his with his agents here even. What I'm getting at is that he just did not really have Chicago on his radar. Now, if they chose him, maybe they would have negotiated it. You know, I mean, if they chose him blind without any conversations, maybe we would have ended up in the same spot. But he needed to be sold a little bit on the White Sox. And he ends up in Chicago on Braden Montgomery's debut walk-off homer, just by coincidence. Incredible selling moment for the White Sox to him. And he falls in love with everything about it. It's such a turnaround. So when you ask me about the Sox being the conversation, think about that. A player has some choice where he goes. 2 years ago, you would have stayed on the West Coast instead of choosing. You would have taken the Rockies instead of the White Sox, for God's sakes. Now the White Sox are a little bit of a destination. Murakami's proven that. And Chalowski, at least in some form, could have dictated it. If he didn't want to be in Chicago, he wouldn't be. Because I think the team would have said, hey, look, if you don't like it here, we don't want you at the end of the day. So they've become sort of a destination and a place that people are talking about.
1: It's crazy. Not just that, but also Caleb Wilson wanted to come here and play for the Chicago Bulls. And like the Bulls and White Sox seemed like two of the most toxic teams in all of sports for a little bit.
0: Can I name drop real quick as I'm on my phone and it's ringing? It's Rock Chalowski's agent, which I sent him the voicemail instead of answering it.
13: All right. So as you should. As you should. We've been in the major leagues much longer than Rock Chalowski.
0: 100%. Yeah. I've got a really cool story dropping Wednesday at ESPN.com about this draft and about drafting Chalowski. I think you guys will like it. So just tying up some loose ends with his agent there. But you guys first, of course.
1: Yeah. Well, you got anything from that story? Any early nuggets you want to drop about that story? Because, like, it is a very interesting process because it felt like three guys kind of ping-pong back and forth over the course of the last month as to who it could really be when the White Sox won the draft lottery. When was that? In, like, the fall or in the – I think it was the fall –
0: December.
1: When they won the lottery in December, it felt like it was a foregone conclusion. It was Chalowski.
0: Emerson absolutely closed the gap. It really came down to a two-man race. I know they mentioned Lackey a few times, Van Lackey, but it really was a two-man race at the end. So that I can give you a hint on the story for Wednesday. Big debate between the players. Emerson closed the gap, but Chalowski never gave it up. Let's put it that way. Emerson is a good-looking prospect. And to me, it makes sense that the high school player would close the gap. Like, what do you know about him at 16 or 17? You need that, you know, maybe senior year of high school to really know a lot about somebody. They knew enough about Chalowski. So it was really Emerson filling in the blanks who made it close. I got some good insight into the whole process for Wednesday's story. And I think it's such a great story, the Sox selling themselves on Chalowski and vice versa, you know, and the marriage comes together on Saturday with that pick. So it's really cool.
13: Jess, how do you feel about the trade they made for Landon Tomey? Again, this is, we had a conversation a little bit earlier, has nothing to do with him, but just the fact that they would trade Jacob Gonzalez, a former first round pick, for somebody who's not going to help you this year, maybe even next year. What are your thoughts on why they did it and how they did it?
0: Well, I think they did it because Tomey would have been gone by their next pick, and they really wanted him. He would have been gone by 41, and they wanted him. I did ask Chris Getz this over the weekend. The idea of trading Gonzalez for a draft pick now instead of maybe using Gonzalez late this month to help this year's team. And he acknowledged that, that was a decision. But let's not forget, by adding Landon Tomey, maybe that makes somebody else expendable later this month. So you have to look at all the pieces fitting together. They added Chalowski. They added Tomey. They added a few good players even after that. So that makes others that are already in the system more expendable. Billy Carlson is a slick fielding guy they drafted recently. And so he might be on the move. So you have to kind of look at all the pieces together. I will assure you that they have not run out of trade chips just because they moved Jacob Gonzalez. We'll see who they're willing to move at the end of the month, but I think they're going to be aggressive.
1: Were you surprised, like, that it wasn't a forward? Like, I guess, were the Pirates asking for Jacob Gonzalez? Like, it had to be a Jacob Gonzalez? Because that's one of those guys, almost like a swingman right now for the organization, a guy who's going to probably, if he had stayed here, would spend a little time with the big club, but also some time in Charlotte. But he's pretty much big league ready at this point.
0: Yeah, everyone knew Pittsburgh wanted to move that pick. I don't know exactly why, but everybody knew they wanted to move that 34th pick. What made Gonzalez attractive is that he's a shortstop and Connor Griffin is hurt.
1: Right.
0: And so they could trade and plug him right in. There's not a lot of starting, not that we know Jacob Gonzalez is for sure a starting shortstop, but to fill in for 4 weeks or something, the Pirates like that idea. So that's why that all worked out.
13: Jess, what do you make of Mizorowski not getting, obviously, the start this past weekend? Also not going to play tonight. And then Tyler has said that he's not going to make his first start that he was scheduled for coming out of the All-Star break.
0: So this is what I make of it. This guy's throwing 103, 104. And the Brewers, as we know, are a very forward, progressive, you know, operation. They're trying to get ahead of anything. And so it sucks that it's not like the old days where guys take the ball 32 starts, but nobody was throwing it regularly at 103 miles an hour. There's an argument to be made. Maybe he should pull back so he can pitch every game and start and pitch deep into games. That's for another day. But I think they're trying to get ahead of it. Hey, if you're the Cubs, take advantage. If he's going to miss some starts, they lost that game Sunday. They got swept by the Pirates. Do they lose if Mizorowski starting? Probably not. So, look, there's an opening here all of a sudden. Cubs are, what, five out?
1: Five.
0: Zarowski's a little fatigued, although I think he'll be back in there. Woodruff is down. Kyle Harrison is down. Both teams have some assets, probably the Brewers a little bit more, to make some deals at the end of the month, but the Brewers are not known for doing it. The point is, there's an opening. The Cubs righted the ship, and finally the Brewers are experiencing some mound injuries. Here's a chance for the Cubs to close the gap even more. So yeah, it's an added sort of data point for the Cubs. If Mizorowski's going to miss starts, take advantage of it.
13: Any surprise in the Ben Brown news, or can you add anything more than what's already been reported about him? I guess coming back, the thought is they're not going to be able to ramp him back up to be a starter when he does come back.
0: Yeah, I this is all I know, that he'll probably be back in early to mid-August, and they will let it happen organically, meaning if he can build it back up, sure. But I could also see him starting a game and pitching four innings and getting 12 outs because the pitch count gets high. So right. I don't think there's anything set in stone, but naturally missing that amount of time, he's not going to jump back in and throw 80 or 90 pitches. And they certainly want him back sooner rather than later. So I just think it's going to be organic. And common sense would say in August, he's not throwing 6, 7, 8 innings. That doesn't mean he won't start games, though. So I really think between Steele and Brown and whoever else, Edward Cabrera, whoever else, counsel's going to use this phrase more than ever in the second half, 27 outs.
1: Yeah.
0: He loves to say it. However, we can get 27 outs. So I don't know if Ben Brown's going to make every start in August, September, but he's going to pitch important innings if he's healthy.
1: Yeah. Jess, what's the trade chatter around town in Philadelphia as the entire baseball universe converges? Is there any trade chatter going on either side of town?
0: Just a little bit, because the draft just completed. It will pick up right after this All-Star break. I mean, the draft happens, and actually GMs take a little bit of a breather. Vacation, whatever the case may be, and then they'll really pick it up. I mean, the fact that it's August 3rd gives you a few more days, and there's so many teams in the American League, waiting and waiting to see where they are August 1st. Detroit, now Boston's back in it. So there's a logjam, like there usually is for different reasons, but the American League is so bunched. That's a big holding up, moment there. And I think in the National League, the San Francisco Giants are definitely open for business. The buzz is simply, the race to acquire pitching. Starters and relievers on both sides of town. Relievers are usually easier to acquire. We saw that last year. That doesn't mean that Robbie Ray can't be had. But nothing's percolating, over the surface, maybe underneath the surface. And over the next 2 weeks, it'll really pick up.
13: Hey, who you run the mean streets of Philadelphia with after tonight's work requirements? Like, you and Buster are only going to go out and tie one on, or what's going on?
0: Well, last night, I can only tell you what happened last night. Arrived at like 10 o'clock and immediately hit the streets.
1: Attaboy.
0: Met up with Passan. Eduardo Perez, I'm pretty tight with him, the Sunday Night Baseball and everything else. So met up with those two guys, some other writers, and, Philly's even Sunday night, a late night town. So we had a good time, and I was eating chicken fingers at, 1 in the morning
1: at
0: some dive bars. So Yeah, we had a good time. That was dinner. And I haven't eaten anything since, by the way. So tonight, it's late with an 8 o'clock in the Derby. You know it's going to take forever. So we'll see. But I really didn't realize how late a town on a Sunday night Philadelphia is. So I assume Monday night in the summer is going to be the same.
13: What is Passon's drink of choice when you're out with him?
0: Oh, God, that's a good question. He'll have an old-fashioned. I think we both had old-fashions last night. Yeah, that's what I remember him getting last night, for sure. Okay.
1: You see anyone out, cool, out and about while you're running the streets?
0: You're leading me to, so the same day, you know, Tyler, the same dive bar we're at the second floor of this dive bar, and it's crowded, and in walks Paul Skeens and his girlfriend. And it's like, what is he doing here? So yeah, it was Skeens and Libby Dunn. Is that her name, Tyler?
1: Yeah. Uh-huh.
13: Don't act like you don't know, Jesse. Stop.
0: And so, he was just hanging out. And we didn't stay long because once he walked in, the whole room kind of lit up and stuff. But yeah, it was kind of funny to see Skeens there late night.
1: Does he go up to Passon and be like, hey, what's up? Or does he see you guys and run to the other corner?
0: Okay, so basically it's the second thing. I didn't see him interact with Pat. In fact, I'm not sure Passon was in the room at that point. But I know Skeens. And the guy I was with knows Skeens. And he gave me kind of the cold shoulder. Probably because he doesn't know that it's me or whatever. Or doesn't care, probably, actually. So he kind of said, yeah, Jesse. And then moved on. So it was one of those things. But I think he had a posse with him. I couldn't exactly tell, but I was kind of distracted.
13: I bet you were. I bet you were. Your old fashioned had your attention, didn't it? The drink in your hand, I'm sure.
0: Sure. Yeah. It was the drink. Yeah. Oh, speaking of, I don't know why this transitioned, but at the end of media today, I happened to just kind of like turn the corner and there's Schwarber. Big hug. Say hello to the boys, and specifically Waddle. He goes, say hello, boys. Tell Waddle I say hello. So
13: he's the best.
0: I said, put on a show for us tonight. He goes, I'm going to try.
13: Please give him our best for sure. I've said it, Jess. I'm a 59-year-old man, and Kyle Schwarber is still my favorite baseball player in Major League Baseball.
0: I just can't believe how long I've been doing this, and he keeps showing up in these big moments. Yeah. I've been to World Series with him, all these All-Star games, home run derbies. Like, it's like he seemingly doesn't age and almost gets better with age. So we had a moment where we joked about it. It's like, I see him every fall and every summer, even if he's not a Cub. I still see him at these big events. He's amazing. Absolutely amazing.
13: Yep. Crazy.
1: Yep. All right, Jess, anything else?
0: Well, I mean, I had a moment with PCA, which was cool. I mentioned the home run derby stuff, and like, I cannot say enough about his first half. Mm. Why? Because when you ask him what he's most proud of, he says the walks. Yeah. And it's the least sexy thing a baseball player can say, especially him, who his whole game is kind of sexy, right? This athletic player. And he's like, just the walks, taking the walks and helping my team win. And he also knows, and he said this to me, when I take more walks, I get better pitches to hit. And it just feeds itself. And all of a sudden now pitches are in the zone and I can drive them. And we talked about it last week. There's so many guys at that age that don't figure that out. He did. Smart kid. And someone asked him, you know, no one's ever gotten thrown out of an All-Star game. How about you tonight? And he laughed at it. He goes, I think I've given you guys enough material. I don't think I'm going to do that. Obviously referencing his moment on the South Side. So I just love everything about this kid. He's great.
13: Yeah. It's good for baseball.
1: Awesome. Really. Thanks, Jess. Yeah. Enjoy the Derby. Enjoy the All-Star game.
0: You got it, boys. Talk to you later.
1: All right. That's Jesse Rogers on the Yuengling Guest Hotline. He's brought to you by your local Chicagoland Toyota Dealer Association.
13: We've had this conversation. It's the one thing. Jesse was part of it as well back before the season began. The key to, in my opinion, to PCA's entire year was his plate discipline.
1: Yeah.
13: Like, the thought that, well, he could still hit 35 home runs even if he's swinging at bad pitches, that's not the right path. And even if he took a step back with his home run total, which he hasn't, what was most important was his on-base percentage, because he can wreak so much havoc by just being on base. And then what Jesse said at the end, once he starts showing plate discipline, then they have to bring the ball into the zone. And that's when your power will manifest itself. So it's kind of like it's master of the obvious stuff, but to execute the plan is obviously more difficult.
1: Before he started taking walks, he was probably on pace to hit about 15 to 18 home runs. Then he started taking walks, And now all of a sudden he's on pace for like 35.
13: Yes. And the key is being a more disciplined hitter. And you just heard Jesse say it. The walks have forced pitchers to actually bring the ball into the zone. And when the ball's in the, and he could hit home runs even when ball's out of the zone.
1: Yeah.
13: But I think that when you're swinging for the fence with balls outside of the zone, you're not going to be getting the walks because right. you're not going to be a disciplined hitter.
1: Nope.
13: The key to his magnificent play right now, to me, is just the maturity he has shown at the plate and the being a much more disciplined guy at the dish.
1: Yep, 100%. 100%. No, the turnaround's been unbelievable. So,
13: by the way, did you know that Kyle Schwarber's uncle, Tom, was my high school teammate? He was our ace pitcher.
1: Was he really?
13: Did I ever tell you that?
1: In baseball?
13: Oh, yeah. His uncle Tom was his dad's.
1: Did he play football, too?
13: No. He was just a pitcher.
1: Just a pitcher.
13: Yeah.
1: All right.
13: But he was our ace pitcher on our team.
1: Did not know that.
2: How long have you been sitting on that one for?
1: Yeah.
13: I thought I told you
1: guys. Is it Tom Schwarber?
13: Tom Schwarber.
1: Tom Schwarber was your...
13: Yeah. I didn't tell you guys that? I thought I told you that
1: years ago.
13: You never
1: told me that. I mean, maybe you told Sylvie that, but
13: I mean, he was my classmate. I'm sure I got his first name right.
1: Tom Schwarber? Got him? You find him? Did he make it to the bigs?
13: I think
1: he made it to like the minors?
13: He made it to minors.
1: Wow.
13: Come on, we were baseball factory.
1: I know you were. All right. When we come back, it's Aki's A-List with AOC. That's next on Waddle and Sylvie.
13: Yeah.
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1: 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I finally broke 100.
13: Well, that's cute.
1: Cute.
13: Yeah, the new goal is breaking flight.
1: Breaking flight?
13: Yes, 95. 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
1: So you're telling me that my golf score still...
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13: What do you got for a Swampy?
1: You got a new nickname, yeah.
23: I feel like I've gotten more nicknames from this show than anyone else in my life.
13: What else has he gotten?
24: We love you.
23: I don't know. I thought there was another one at one point.
2: A-Train?
23: No. That was my first ever nickname.
1: I'm not surprised.
13: Who gave it to you?
23: Family friend, I believe. Yeah.
1: You know what his dad's nickname is? You know what they call his dad?
13: I don't.
1: They call him Bomber.
13: Bomber?
1: Yeah. And like,
23: I didn't know his real name for a while.
1: He introduced himself to me.
13: Hey, meet my dad, Bomber.
1: He's like, hey, Bomber, nice to meet you.
13: I've met your dad on a couple of occasions, I think. Haven't I? At different events?
23: Cork and Kerry, maybe. Yes. Before the Sox opener.
13: Why Bomber?
23: I think when he was little, actually, I know
13: he used to hit dingers.
23: No, he used to be able to throw up pretty far.
13: Excuse me?
23: Yeah. When he was like a child.
13: So it's about puking?
23: Yeah.
1: It's about projectile vomit.
23: Yeah.
13: I thought like, okay.
2: Well, like as a child, not like you drink a lot and then.
23: No, like as a small child.
2: Shoot the distance.
23: Yeah. So yeah, more than you know.
1: Neat little party trick.
13: Bomber, yeah.
23: I don't know if it's neat.
13: Sir, why do they call you Bomber? I used to be able to puke from here to the wall when I was 7.
1: Call me the Steph Curry of puke.
13: Yeah, step back.
23: All right, let's get into this here. And I want to go back to something that Tyler touched on. And Ben Brown's injury. The latest update, and as always, our injury reports brought to you by Postman Law. If you've been injured, call 844-POSTMAN. Others promise, Postman delivers.
13: Wipe that smirk off your face.
23: Oh, okay. all right, so Ben Brown has begun. He will begin a throwing program after the All-Star break. But what interests me the most is what Tyler talked about. Is he going to be able to build up that full strength to become a starter again? If not, is there a role you have in mind for a guy like Brown? Does he start games and maybe can't go as deep? Does he come into the very back end of the bullpen? Is he your middle reliever guy? You would think that for a starting pitcher, and obviously every injury is different, we don't know what this looks like, but you would think that he would at least be able to give you a couple innings.
1: So it comes down to, would you rather him get you the first 9 to 12 outs of a game, or would you rather him get you outs 21 to 24 or 22 to 24.
13: Is Palencia available?
1: Let's work under that assumption, because I think Palencia is supposed to be back a little bit after the All-Star.
13: So who's the big guy that's taking the ball at the end of games now?
1: Jacob Webb has gotten a lot of that work.
13: So I think he's been pretty solid. Like you
1: agree.
13: If you go from Webb to Palencia, I think you feel pretty confident.
1: I agree. But there are other certain guys, and like you should get Hobie Milner back at a certain point, and that's just a freak injury. That's appendicitis. Like he's been your best lefty reliever so far. But like you're starting to see Ryan Rollison come back to earth a little bit, and even Jacob Webb, he hasn't necessarily cleaned up some of the dirty innings. And you know, some of this could, like, we talk about it all the time. Relievers can go south at any given moment.
13: No doubt.
1: Or can get injured at any given moment. So I think I'd still, and it kind of alludes to what Jesse was saying earlier, get me about counsel. The phrase that we're going to hear a lot of is 27 outs. Find a way to get 27 outs. And if you can find me a way to get 9 to 12 of them, I think those are more important than getting three at a certain specific timing of a game. So I'll say, yeah, you use them as like a, not an opener, but he's just a short start guy.
23: See, I think that's where we differ a little bit, because there's been this argument throughout the entire season, especially on the south side with all the openers that they're using, yeah. Especially when they put a guy like Sean Newcomb to open the game, who's been great in the back end of your bullpen. Mm-hmm. What's more important, getting those first outs and getting to your starter so your starter only faces the top of the other team's order once or twice? Or is it the back end of the bullpen?
1: I don't think it necessarily matters as much as we think. I'm talking more like, I think Ben Brown, I'm looking, or frankly anybody, I'm looking for volume. And if you can get me 9 outs, I think I value that more than if you can get me 3 or 4 outs later in a game.
13: Well, I think as you described it, I think that there's more self-imposed stress, anxiety, and pressure at the back end of a game. Like and maybe I'm wrong. Maybe someone would tell you, hey, I feel the same amount of stress if I'm stepping in to get 9 outs in the first 3 innings or if I'm in there to get the last 3 outs. I don't know how pitchers would feel. I would think that it would be more nerve-wracking and it would be, you know, you put more stress on yourself at the back end of a game.
1: Let me also throw this out there, too. We obviously want Ben Brown to be a starter, right? Like, Cubs fans want him to be a starting pitcher. He's not going to work his way and build his way back up by throwing 8th innings.
13: That's true.
1: Like, there's a chance. All right, let's say he's back middle of August and he's working 2-3 innings at a time. Then there's a chance, hey, we get to October, maybe we can get 5 or 6 innings out of you.
13: Yeah.
1: You're not going to get that buildup by just throwing in the 7th and 8th inning, even if it is 3 or 4 times a week.
13: I think you need him more as a guy that's going to start and give you 4 innings.
1: I 100%
13: agree.
1: You need
13: him in the back end of the bullpen at the moment.
1: Mm-hmm.
23: I completely agree. A couple other injury notes for the Cubs and just the list that keeps getting longer and longer. It looks like Edward Cabrera had a good day of throwing and running per counsel. Still no specific date there, although Daniel Palencia, counsel did mention he's symptom-free on his flexor strain. He could be back up on the mound after the
13: game. I'll say Cabrera, like, look, it's early, but if you told me this was going to be his start to his Cubs career, I would have been, wow, I'm not so
1: good. Yeah, I'm definitely disappointed.
13: Been very disappointed.
1: Yeah, I'm definitely
13: doesn't
1: disappointed.
13: Doesn't mean there isn't time for, you know, things to turn around, but so far, this is not the guy you were hoping to get. And
1: now,
13: even when he's been healthy.
1: I can live with, maybe not live with it, but it doesn't eat at me as much because I was never an Owen Casey fan. I wasn't a fan of him, the player. I didn't think it was going to translate well. He's obviously struggled to start his major league career. So I didn't feel like he gave up all that much, even though he's someone who I think was talked about a little bit more than what the production and what my projected production for him was going to be. So it doesn't sting, really, even if Cabrera's not some great pitcher for this team. It was a risk worth taking, and the risk so far is not working. I shouldn't say it's not working out because you didn't really give up anything that I valued all that much.
13: He just hasn't been
1: as good as... He just hasn't performed.
13: Yes.
1: Yeah.
13: That's all that I'm saying is... I just don't think you've seen... You were expecting more out of him.
1: Yes, definitely.
23: So it could be a case of what have you done for me lately because you just had a big weekend. But who has disappointed you more halfway through the season, a little past that? Edward Cabrera or Alex Bregman?
1: Alex Bregman.
13: Oh, yeah. Bregman, you've got more invested.
1: Bregman, yeah. There's a bigger investment there. And you talk about a guy that's like day to day. And like Cabrera has had some really good starts this year. It's been an up and down year for him. I wouldn't say it's been an up and down year for Alex Bregman. It has been 95% bad for Alex Bregman this year. So there's at least been an up and down nature to Cabrera through the first half.
13: Yeah, I think those, I was going back to look at his game log. I think those quality starts were fewer
1: were early.
13: Further between. Yeah. But yeah, I mean, there's obviously immense talent there.
1: For sure.
13: But.
1: Yep.
23: Let's talk a little football here.
13: Hell yeah.
23: Did I say 2 weeks? Was that the official 2 weeks? 2 weeks.
13: Charlie just gave you a fist pump.
2: Miss football, man.
13: Yeah, I do too.
2: I was thinking about it. I was listening to Cap'n Hood with Snarling and Thayer today. And I'm like, man, I miss ball.
13: Yeah. I miss ball.
23: So according to, I touched on this a little bit earlier. Aaron Donald has informed the Rams that he wanted to go to the facility and work out. And that was Adam Schefter's way of saying, my guess is in the end, he's coming back.
1: Yeah. Now, it is worth noting, this is not uncommon for Aaron Donald. He does go and work out at the facility.
13: And like I'm sure they welcome him with open arms. Yes. He's the first ballot Hall.
1: Why the hell wouldn't you?
13: Yeah. That's not a guy like, you want to alienate.
2: Aaron.
1: Sorry, Aaron. We're a little booked up today.
13: Got no room for you under the squat rack.
1: Who wants to be the intern who has to tell Aaron Donald he can't use the gym?
13: Yeah.
1: Huh?
23: You guys have heard the Aaron Donald story about the Make-A-Wish kid who wanted the day with him, right? This might be one of my favorite stories. Yeah, it was last year. So it was after he had already retired for the first time.
1: I always have to remember that this isn't like a fake story, too.
23: It sounds like, fake because it's that absurd. The child who he had actually just beaten cancer, so Donald knew, you know, he could put him through it a little bit. He just wanted to hang out with him for a day. And Aaron Donald's like, you know, that's great. I'm going to work out. Eventually, the kid ended up throwing up because he was trying to lift so much and work out with Aaron Donald. And Donald's like, what do you mean? I think there's part of it where, like, Stafford or someone walked in. Like, what are you doing?
13: Yeah.
23: He's like, yeah, she wanted to work out with me. Like, this is my routine.
1: Not lighting it up.
23: Yeah, what do you mean?
13: That's crazy.
1: Don't care what you've been through.
23: A couple other, based on this same article, talking about why Aaron Donald will unretire for the Rams. There's three more NFL moves expected to go down during training camp. The one of them, I haven't heard too much about this, but Tyreek Hill signing back with the Kansas City Chiefs.
13: Interesting. He had, don't forget how bad that knee injury was.
1: Yeah.
13: That was an ACL, dislocated kneecap. Like, I mean, I have not kept in, you know, up to date with where his recovery is, but I wouldn't think he'd be ready by opening game of the season, would he? I'm
1: trying to remember. Yeah, I don't
13: was
1: remember
13: it halfway
1: exactly.
13: through the year last year or early in the year? I forget when he got hurt. But it was nasty. It was like really nasty injury.
23: Yeah, it was the ACL, MCL, and PCL, and the patellar ligament.
1: In September. Yeah. It was September.
23: So early season last
13: year. And he tore his patella tendon as well, right?
23: Yeah.
13: Like, I mean, listen, Ozzie Tripillo is coming back from a torn patella tendon.
1: Yeah.
13: Not in addition to all the other three ligaments torn.
1: Yeah.
23: And the timeline for Ozzie is still up in the air, too. Yeah. It might even be past this season or later into this season based on the injury.
13: He got hurt in game four, right?
1: Yeah.
13: Yeah.
1: Yeah. So, like, they've got it up on SportsCenter right now. They're talking about Stephon Diggs and his best fit as the Chiefs. Like, if you're the Chiefs and you have your pick of Stephon Diggs or Tyreek Hill.
13: I'm taking Stephon Diggs because of the health.
1: Yeah, I'd probably. And, like, Diggs had a solid season last year.
13: Yeah.
1: Too. I don't know if he's a guy that you want in your locker room, all that for a long time, but he's a guy who, when he works with a guy like Mahomes.
13: And I was going to say, I think that your infrastructure is so solid with Andy Reid and with Patrick Mahomes and other guys.
1: Kelce, Creed Humphrey.
13: Chris Jones.
1: Yeah, like you're not going in there and messing up.
13: No, you're not, or they'll send you packing.
1: Right, exactly.
23: Speaking of which, the other two moves, the next one is Washington Commanders spurn Brandon Ayuk's antics for Stephon Diggs.
1: So Justin, if you're Washington, why the hell do you want Brandon Ayuk right now?
13: Yeah.
23: I don't know if they do, and it's more just Brandon Ayuk tweeting out and posting, like, go Commanders, and that he's on the team, which he is not. He's still under contract with the 49ers.
1: Well, that may be more of Washington can't say anything or do anything because he's not on their team. He is still under contract with the Niners, but you want to talk about a weird situation.
13: Like before he got hurt, I thought Brandon Ayuk was an outstanding wide receiver. Yeah. I thought he was better pure receiver than Debo. Debo had different qualities and different skill set, but Ayuk was a good receiver, inside, outside, more of a boundary receiver, but a quality, accomplished, true receiver.
1: Ayuk, by PFF's metrics, was the most efficient receiver in football, I want to say
13: the year
1: before he got injured.
13: Yes. And I had a tremendous, I have no idea. I don't know who the cat is. I don't know what his personality is. It seems like it's a little bit off base. Don't know what direction they're going to go, but I mean, I at this point, I've got a young quarterback who's trying to come back from injury. I don't need that nonsense.
23: Yeah. The last move listed in this article is one that I think we all expect to be made. Kyler Murray is named the Vikings starting quarterback.
13: Yeah, that I don't think he goes there without
1: yeah.
13: feeling that he was going to get the start.
1: And so. Like, let's just call it what it is. One guy is far more accomplished in this yes. league, and you can say what you want about like the tenure of both quarterbacks too, but Kyler Murray at his heights has been a damn good quarterback in the NFL.
13: He's had
1: flawed.
13: Yes.
1: But he's been a damn good quarterback at his heights in the NFL. And guess what? He's not that far removed from those days
13: no.
1: either.
13: No, he's had, go back and look at his years. He's had some solid seasons. I wasn't
1: Especially
13: even
1: if you look at first halves of seasons. Because yeah. I always think it's kind of similar to Baker Mayfield. Like they're small.

0: Zalis, AOC Zalis, the Swamp with AOC. Yep.
1: I do
2: Swamp
1: have
2: Thing.
1: A,
2: we'll call him Swamp Thing.
1: I got a couple socks notes on the other side.
0: Oh, you got some sock stuff. All right. I actually just got socks a video of Swamp. Of Murakami in his BP for Home Run Derby right now, and apparently he's hitting some nukes.
2: Really? So, not surprised.
0: Maybe that's the wager for tonight. All right, we'll get some more sock stuff on the other side here on Waddle and Sylvie.
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0: Thank you, Carm. 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
2: Is that Carm's impression of a Pearl Jam concert?
0: Of Eddie Vedder, yeah.
2: Why are you on my television screen? When did you do this?
0: That was last night.
2: Oh, look at you.
0: Yeah.
2: Good for you.
0: Thank you. It was a good time.
2: Fox people are very, very nice people.
0: Good people. Good people over there at Fox. Shout out to that entire crew.
2: Good for you. I want to see your face more frequently. I was just a little surprised.
0: I was a little surprised too. I didn't see that coming.
3: Not surprised.
2: Little surprised.
0: You guys were Jesse Maxson over there.
3: Yeah, we were Jesse Maxson.
4: All of a sudden we look up and Jesse's on both screens.
0: A little too much Jesse.
2: Oh, really?
0: A little too much Jesse.
3: Critical capacity of Jesse Rogers.
2: I love the fact that he led with, I don't have any sunblocker. I don't have anything on the top of my head.
3: So he was already sunburned.
2: Yeah. I love it.
0: All right, AOC, what else you got to close up the list?
4: It is official. Rock Chulowski has passed his physical and will sign with the White Sox for $10.35 million.
0: Sets a record, right?
4: Yes. Slot value of $11.35.
2: I still don't understand. Between the first and second apron in major or in the NBA and how these guys get, I just, you know what? It gets confusing. Then I get old and bored, and then I just stop even trying to understand it. But he will be the highest paid first overall pick of all time, which makes sense, right?
0: Yeah. Usually, I mean, it's kind of like quarterbacks where it just keeps resetting. Okay.
2: Was it ever in doubt that he would agree to sign here if he was the number one overall selection, or do you have to have some sort of understanding before you
0: usually there's an understanding before you use the pick.
3: Jesse made it sound like there was some hesitancy.
2: Yeah.
0: At first.
3: On the other side, at first, before you actually
0: it feels like the last couple of months. Like, I wonder if this, let's say this season wasn't going the way that it is for the Sox. Like, let's say they were in fourth or fifth place in the Central. I wonder how he would have felt about it.
4: And I think, too, like, sometimes it's just luck, sometimes it's just fate. But when he was in town, the game he went to was the Braden Montgomery walk-off home run in his debut.
0: One of the best games of the year.
2: Yeah.
4: Probably top two.
0: That's probably going to be one of the, like, when we look back on the season, that's probably one of the 10 best sporting events that we'll see in the city this year.
2: And it's just so apropos for how the Sox season has gone, right? Like, whenever you needed that oomph moment, you got it.
0: Yeah.
3: Bigger impact on Chulowski, the walk-off home run or the campfire milkshake?
2: Campfire milkshake.
4: Yeah. Always the campfire milkshake.
2: Yeah, no question. Remember when that's all we talked about?
4: I still have
0: said that was going to be their all-star about. Representative.
2: Right.
4: I still have never. Have you guys had one?
0: Yeah, no, I've had it. Oh, they're so good.
2: How much
4: either.
2: Are they?
4: Probably a lot.
3: $45.
2: Yeah. No, they're not. Like $19, $18, $17.
0: I think it's something like that. I haven't had one in probably three years. But I had them like the first year they came out. I probably had it like twice, two or three times. But yeah.
2: Never had it.
0: It's good.
2: I would have one.
0: You would?
2: I would take. Yes,
0: I think you have to drive home after that, right?
3: I feel like you'd fall asleep.
0: I feel like that's Toilet City for you.
2: Oh, no, I'm fine with that. I'll be
0: good with dairy?
2: I think Charlie may have taken over the lead in terms of itchiest and scratchiest.
3: Yeah, my stomach will just randomly.
2: Of the show.
0: Yeah.
3: Just a
2: no-go.
3: I think
2: the power rankings are of twitchy stomachs. I think Charlie's now on
0: top. Charlie's number one.
2: I could be 1A.
0: That is quite the mantle to take over, too. Those are big shoes to fill.
2: I feel like I've made strides, yeah. I haven't had a problem over there in quite some time.
0: Knock on wood, dude.
2: Yeah, I'm taking. Well, this is. I don't think this. But it's okay.
0: That's wood over there. There you go.
2: Yeah, I think you know.
3: Waddle's gonna walk plumbing. In tomorrow, Charlie. I got the crown, but give me back the crown.
0: It's coming for the throne.
2: Here's part of it, Charlie. Having lived with like a little bit of irritable bowel over the course of my entire life, I don't compound the problem. if I got an issue,
5: yeah.
2: I'm not going with a, you know.
3: Steering into the skid.
5: You know how Rome said with his foot, like.
2: Steering into the skid.
5: You know how Rome said with his foot.
2: Skid marks. Nice driving reference.
5: You know how Rome said with his foot, like, this is the new normal? Like,
2: yes.
5: You find your new normal.
2: Yes, you do. You learn how
5: to, you know which avenues to go down.
2: Skidding in her drive. What did you say? Turning into the skid?
3: Steering into those skid marks, brother.
4: Hey, who's winning this thing tonight?
2: My money would be on Schwarber, hometown.
5: I'm going to bet Jordan Walker, actually. Jordan Walker, I think you can get him like 8-1.
2: You know what they say, if we're going to be here, you might as well win the whole effing things, right? So, yeah. Mooney for you, right?
4: Oh, yeah, without a doubt.
5: Yeah. Chuck, you got a pick?
3: I'll join Jesse on Caminero.
5: Okay. There you go. All right.
2: Celebrate with a burrito afterwards. Right? And what do you get
5: burrito
2: when you go to
5: hot sauce.
2: What do you get when you go to Chipotle?
3: I don't have enough time to even go through that menu.
5: All right, Waddle. We'll be back tomorrow.
2: Yes, we will.
5: Thanks to AOC. Thanks to Charlie for producing. Thanks to Jesse Rogers for tapping in from Philly. We'll talk a little home run derby, some football tomorrow, as we'll be that much closer to the start of Bears camp.
2: Oh, I can't wait.
5: Everyone have a good night. For Waddle, I'm Tyler. We'll talk to you tomorrow here on ESPN Chicago.
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0: before you unpack for a trip. You're listening to Amber and Ian right here on ESPN Radio. We're about to make way for the MLB Home Run Derby. 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Sam Neill died. I know you saw that Jurassic Park, Hunt for Red October, Dead Calm, Peaky Blinders.
1: Oh, he's amazing in Peaky Blinders. Evil character, which he normally doesn't play. And he played it so damn well in Peaky Blinders. Just awesome. Well, I saw this earlier after I saw that Sam Neill had passed. And it was an interview he did not long ago. And he was asked, when was the last time you've seen Jurassic Park, the original, start to finish? And he said, quote, "The last time I watched it in its totality was sitting beside Princess Diana at, is it Leicester Square? Mm-hmm. At the London opening. On the other side of me was my son, Tim. He was 11 and completely swept away by it. But about the time the T-Rex turns up, Tim started to fart. And the draft was drifting across me to Princess Di and the royal family. I spent the rest of the film in a muck sweat thinking Princess Di is being exposed to the horrors of a little boy's fart, but she's going to think it's me. I'm going to be subliminally blamed for my son's crimes, and I don't think she'll talk to me afterwards. But she was well brought up and never mentioned it." And then Jeff Goldblum leans in and goes, "You know, Sam, I love that story, and I've heard you tell that a few times. It's amazing the great lengths that you will go to still blame the boy."

0: That's
1: what
0: amazing.
1: An unbelievable story that involves Jurassic Park, Sam Neill, and Princess Diana all in one fell swoop. And the silent but violent that can crush any human. I don't care who you are, when a kid rips the silent but violent, nasal hairs are going to be singed. And I can't imagine how Sam Neill, I would have leaned over going, it's not me, it's my son. In a heartbeat. Who would you blame on that? Like, if you're in your home, who do you blame? I'm going to the dog every time. The dog gets it every time.
0: The dog is the worst. The dog's the stinkiest. Yep. I mean, I don't toot because I'm a woman, but if I did, I would blame the dog.
1: It smelled like roses.
0: Of course it would smell naturally. 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You and I both just got back from vacation. I was here on Friday. I was out before that. I was in California. I was in San Francisco and Napa, and then I was up in Washington and Eastern Washington, nice. And then in Seattle. So I was kind of all around the West Coast. I got back late Thursday night, very late, after a very long travel day by myself with two little boys.
1: Oof.
0: So I was definitely not going to unpack that night because all anybody was doing was going to sleep. And I think I unpacked the boys the next day, but my suitcase got unpacked today. And I understand that you are in a similar situation.
1: I'm looking at it.
0: And you also got back on Thursday, right?
1: I got back on Thursday and I was supposed to come in on Saturday, but came back a little early. And yeah, I'm looking at it right now. And I had to move it out of my bedroom. Mm-hmm. Couldn't even hide it in the closet. I had to hide it in here so my wife wouldn't go, you still haven't unpacked that damn thing? Yeah. So it's still here. And tomorrow we're off. It might get done tomorrow. All the clothes in there are clean. I washed them before we left, Park City. So it's not like anything's stinking up in there.
0: Yeah, that's key, because also I was in the same situation. I had a separate bag of just the dirty clothes. Those I immediately threw in the hamper.
1: Hell yes.
0: The night I got home. Those weren't about to fester in my suitcase.
1: That's in the grocery store plastic bag, right?
0: Yeah. That was a whole separate thing. No, my actual suitcase only had clean clothes in it, because I also at one point was able to, I found a hotel that had a washer dryer, so I was able to clean my clothes at one point on the trip. That's the only way you can leave your suitcase unpacked. But I hate unpacking. Unpacking's so much worse to me than packing. I'll just leave a suitcase there.
1: That's the worst part of a trip, is when you have to pack up and leave. You know, I mean, it's just an absolute just beating, especially with little kids like you have. Mine are all grown now for the most part, so it's easier. But yeah, I mean, I told my wife, I'm like, there's nothing stinky in there. There's no shoes. There's no dirty socks or underwear. I mean, there's no sweaty golf shirts or what, you know. I'm good. It'll get undone when it gets
0: Once you wear everything in it, piece by piece, it'll get unpacked that way.
1: This got taken out of this summer hoodie. Did get taken out of the travel bag right there.
0: I figured that was your
1: plan. It's going to be a slow process, but it'll get done.
0: But it'll get done. Eventually, it'll be empty right before you have to go on your next trip.
1: Big Ten Media Days, July 27th.
0: There you go. When you're traveling for season, because you, like me, travel every single week, for us here at ESPN Radio, when you're traveling for season, are you unpacking in between each trip?
1: The DOP kit, which is just a plastic bag, the Ziploc.
0: Just a Ziploc.
1: It just goes right in the top drawer. And it does not get unpacked from late August until, damn near February now, with the CFP title game being so late. So, yeah, I never unpacked the toiletry bag.
0: Yeah, I never did either. In fact, I actually had, separate toiletries that I just always left in my suitcase.
1: I wear the same outfit going out to any game every week.
0: Really? On the plane? You just wash the same one and put it back on?
1: Every week.
0: What if anybody sees you? What if you happen? Dallas. I guess it's pretty busy, but what if you run into people and then they run into you the next week? What if you end up on the same route somebody else who travels a lot for business out of Dallas?
1: Don't care.
0: They're like, that's that weird guy that's always in that same outfit.
1: Yeah, same one. My kids want me to rotate a few other summer hoodies because that's what I wear on those trips. But, yeah, it's just.
0: What is a summer hoodie? Just a really light.
1: Very light. Like a fishing shirt.
0: It's like a fishing shirt is what I would call it.
1: That's what I'm wearing right now. Under Armour fishing shirt.
0: Yeah, just a fishing shirt with a hood is basically you consider a summer hoodie.
1: Protects your skin from the sun, all that good stuff.
0: It does do that. One of the best things that happened to me was when they just gave me ESPN Radio branded clothes, because then I can just just take those out, wash them, put them back in. I'm just wearing the same stuff all the time.
1: See?
0: I don't have to put any thought to it. a World Cup, this World Cup update, which was not actually a World Cup update, but we're going to, this packing update was brought to you by Gusto. 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I've been missing soccer. I know you've been missing soccer.
1: Give me a game every day. But, you know, obviously we're getting to the end. I may go do Man on the Street tomorrow here in Dallas for France and Spain. I may have to head over and just do some
0: wild interviews.
1: You said
0: that
1: last
0: time. I forgot your microphone.
1: I know. I was distracted. My daughter was home. Hey, couple plays for you tonight. Give me the over 74.5 total home runs hit in the home run derby. I've got Junior Caminero from the Rays at plus 350 and Murakami at plus 500 to win the damn thing. So let's try and cash a ticket. There we go.
0: Remember, we've got a new format for the home run derby. It might be a little slower. We're going to see how it works out. The Home Run Derby is headed your way right here next on ESPN Radio. 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
10: Deep right field, way back, gone, home run, Ben Rice, gone, home run, Wilson Contreras. 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
10: Murakami.
11: And he drives it high and deep to right field. And Jack Caglione with a record shot. And it's over his glove and over the wall. Bryce Harper triumphantly raises his right fist in the air.
12: Yeah.
6: It's a prelude to this year's Midsummer Classic from the City of Brotherly Love. The Home Run Derby with new rules also has the top first half home run hitter and odds on favorite to win.